0: of the Mary Robinson Centre. Don't forget, maryrobinsoncentre.ie. You'll get details of all of the activities they're up to. As I said earlier on to Emer, when she told me about the food banks that they have, where they go into the big shops and take away food, and where they have the swapping of clothes, all of those things going on in the centre that I think an awful lot of people mightn't be aware of. So do check out Mary Robinson Centre and see what's going on there. Denise Duffy. Good morning, Denise. Happy birthday. Enjoy your day. Patrick Mulroy wants to wish you all the very best on your birthday today. And so say all of us. Have a super, super day today. Okay, there you are. We're getting lots of texts in about the variance of price in diesel and petrol between the Ballina area and Castlebar. I'll go through some of those in just a moment.
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0: Welcome back. We've got some really good WhatsApps coming in relation to the subject this morning, which is the Mary Robinson Climate and Nature Conference, which is happening here in Ballina. And loads of people are getting in touch with their own views. I have to say, a lot of negativity, people saying that it's all fine and well for political leaders and world champions of climate action and climate change to be, as one texter says, pontificating, when at the same time we have so many wars going on in the world, with so much pollution being spewed into the world. We've so many politicians who, instead of doing Zoom calls, are flying hither and thither all over the world, and no mention of all of that. So I just want to reference the fact that people, not all people, are feeling nice about this morning's programme, but at the same time, it is important that you do give your opinions. This texter says, I hope the right people are getting the food. This is in relation to the Mary Robinson Centre, where they collect food from supermarkets and multinational stores, and they distribute it to people. Anybody can go in there. One texter says, I hope the right people are getting this food. Some people are living on the breadline and would be embarrassed to be seen getting free food. The supermarkets should leave the food for free and people could anonymously pick it up. That's one texter. And this one says, Tommy, regarding climate action, this is from Jeannie. She says, I would love to get solar panels in my house, but the prices for them are rising all the time. Can't afford the cost of up to 15k. And I'd say there's plenty of families in the same situation. Going green, unfortunately, is more for the well-off as opposed to the people living on the breadline. Here's a very interesting one who says, I'm listening to your discussion on climate change, and I'd like to add another perspective. I've just come back from several months in Southeast Asia, which included Thailand, and the scale of plastic use really shocked me. Almost everything comes wrapped in plastic, often in several layers, and in many places there isn't even household rubbish collections. So what do people do? They burn the actual waste themselves, which really, really shocked me. The texter goes on to say, when we were staying there, the area was once known as Thailand's fruit baskets, where things like mangoes and other fruits were grown, are now being replaced, this texter says, by the fruit trees are being knocked to the ground and replaced with oil palm plantations, because that's where the money is. Seeing that kind of land use change really makes you realize how global the issue is. As Thailand's middle class has grown, air conditioning is now everywhere, especially in towns and cities. People also rely heavily on large diesel and petrol pickups. These are trucks and SUVs, and because fuel is relatively inexpensive, they're used for everyday journey. And the texter goes on to say, and nobody walks anywhere there. However, here in Ireland, we're constantly being told to reduce our emissions, pay carbon tax, and change how we live. And the texter finishes by saying that I understand we shouldn't, but it can feel frustrating when you see the sheer scale of consumption, waste, and emissions everywhere in our world. Climate change is a global problem. Ireland should absolutely play its part. But unless the biggest emitters and rapidly developing countries also make meaningful change, it's difficult to see how we'll achieve the overall reduction that the planet needs. Obviously, this is only my personal experience. Well, it's a very interesting context and reflection of somebody who's been living in Asia and has been noticing particularly what's going on in Thailand. From Thailand, back to Ballina, Senator Mark Duffy is with us now. Mark, good morning.
1: Good morning, Tommy. How are you?
0: Good. You were in there already. Eimear was telling us earlier on, and to Karen, a good feeling in the room.
1: There sure is, but I just want to first of all acknowledge my sympathies to the family and the community that's grieving in Ballinrobe following the fatal accident overnight, and just to share my thoughts and prayers with the family that are grieving the tragic loss. But yeah, for sure, here in Ballina this morning, it's been a very enthusiastic and positive morning. I know that as you read out, some of the people who got in touch have a different, obviously, slant on things. But here this morning, and a lot of the work in terms of the Mary Robinson conference is about bringing people together, about making sure that no one is left behind in community and in society. And I think that having only been in the Mary Robinson Centre in Ballinau only recently, to see firsthand the Bia Le Caola, which is an initiative to reduce the waste of food, and to see the amount of people coming in and out of that door would speak to me that that's proper impact and a positive impact in terms of reducing the waste of food and making a positive difference for people most in need. And it was very it was very kind of positive to see that. I know that another commentator mentioned that going green is only for the well-off or the wealthy. And I would just have to say that if you are in receipt of a fuel allowance, you're entitled to 100% retrofit of your home. So it's the people who are most in need and are receiving the fuel allowance are entitled to retrofits. I know that some of the grants require match funding, but for the if you are in receipt of a fuel allowance, don't discount the fact that you are eligible for 100% retrofit of your home, which is very, very positive for people most affected. So if anyone is listening, and feel free to get in touch with me if I can help people with grants and applications, I'm happy to do that, because I don't want the message to go out there that that there are not supports available. I do appreciate, though, for sure, that some grants are a little support and people can't plug the gap. But if you're in receipt of a fuel allowance, there's 100% support. Right. So that's a positive story. Going back to the Mary Robinson conference this morning, we've obviously just heard from Mary, there's great enthusiasm in the room, and it's a celebration of volunteerism and Mayo communities that are leading the way. We talk about Ballina and being a more inclusive town, and it's just received its autism friendly town status, which is a great step in the right direction. We have the Ballina Community Cleanup and the Flow Group leading on the delivery of the Ballina Sensory Park, which is a positive intervention both for biodiversity but also inclusion in our town, to make sure that the people that need it the most are included, and that the built environment responds to the needs of the town. So like I said, it's a very positive get together here this morning. And Mary Robinson has been a trailblazer for women in particular right around the world, including here in County Mayo. And she's made a profound impact as chair of the elders, as a former UN High Commissioner and Ireland's first female president. And it's that thing of women dreaming and not having a glass ceiling above their heads, that they can't be whatever they want to be, or at least try that. And Nora Patton is a great example of that, a former student here of St. Mary's Secondary School.
0: You know, we talk about food waste, and I'm sure there isn't a listener listening to us right now who haven't put in the bin expensive food that they've bought, that they thought they'd use. It could be the pullet of strawberries that suddenly has gone out of date, or milk that goes sour in the carton, whatever it might be. I always feel really guilty about doing that, because I think to myself, you know, there's people in other parts of the world who are starving, and here I am throwing beautiful stuff into our bin. How are we going to change our mindset, in even as something as simple as the weekly shop, to get ourselves, to get our heads around the fact that we buy too much?
1: No, I totally agree, and I'd be the same. We're all guilty of it at times, maybe buying more, and you make a plan and then you're for your weekly shop, but then you're running out the door to something else. So we all are guilty of it at times. And I suppose it's just more, every person has the ability to make a change, and like, this is an economic decision more than anything. If you reduce your consumption in terms of what you're buying, you're saving a few bob, and also it's having a positive impact on the environment. But I suppose it's just everyone thinking about themselves and what they can do to reduce waste and have a positive impact. But like I said, some of the groups that are operating now, the likes of Food Cloud and the Bia Le Caola, are having an incredible difference. And there's local businesses that are supporting the likes of Ballina Meals on Wheels and other organisations and supplying food. Instead of it being wasted, it's going to great use in many different groups and organisations. And that needs to be celebrated. And like, we talk about, say, zero waste, but like, before there was ever talk about environmentalism in the last 10 years, we have our phone repair shop, our cobblers, our charity shops, where we are upcycling. And then that's the kind of mindset that has already been there, but it's more about we need to remind and celebrate the cobblers who are there repairing shoes, the charity shops that are having a positive impact for community, but also recycling furniture and clothes, and your phone repair shops. They're all living examples that are here in our communities and towns right across Mayo that are having a positive impact on the environment and reducing waste and keeping money back in people's pockets.
0: I got two calls this morning, Mark, from listeners who have returned to live in Ireland, live in the west of Ireland, having spent most of their life living in England. And they say one of the big things that we're missing out on here in the context of food production is allotments, where, you know, you don't have a back garden big enough to grow your own vegetables, but it would be great to find a plot or an allotment where you could, you know, rent your little space, grow your own vegetables and grow your own fruits. Is that so? Are there any allotments that you're aware of around Ballina?
1: So there are actually, and I don't think it's as widely known as it should, but the Haven group and the Parkside group set up an allotment on the Behy Road in Ballina, and that has a number of allotment spaces that are available. It's across the road from Davies Tool Hire, but definitely in communities across the county, it is a very good point, and it's something that is kind of part of the British culture, I think, a bit with the allotment.
0: That's because most people don't have enough land.
1: Yeah, exactly, and I think we're lucky that we've plenty of land here, and there's lots of people that are interested in it. So if there are communities that are interested in creating allotments, like, it is possible, and there are grant supports available for it. And if anyone, like I said, needs help with that in villages or towns, feel free to get in touch with me. Okay. I'm happy to help anyone to help realise that.
0: There's also a lovely community garden space, isn't there at St. Murdoch's College?
1: Yes.
0: I've been down to it a few. Is that run by the men's shed? I'm not sure.
1: It's the Carron Community Garden.
0: The Carron Community Garden. Yeah. That's a lovely, lovely
1: it
0: thing.
1: It is. It's next to St. Murdoch's College and the Bishop's House there. And just this morning, they presented a beautiful bunch of flowers and a basket of vegetables that they grew there at the garden to Mary Robinson, which was a lovely touch because it has such a positive impact on the town and the whole community, and they do such great work there. And if anyone hasn't been there, make sure you go down, check it out. All times of year there's different fruits and vegetables, and there's always a welcome and a drop of tea as well.
0: Yeah, a few other people, and again, these are things I would never have thought of, where listeners are saying if you want to incentivize people to start growing their own vegetables, and you can get a budget to try and do a kind of a nationwide mindset change, start offering people things like free seedlings, you know, to start growing their own carrots and parsnips, and you know, vouchers to go into vegetable centres or garden centres to buy what's needed to start growing your own.
1: 100% agree. And there are groups and initiatives in Mayo that are leading that with schools and going into schools and encouraging that. But I do think there's more that can be done, 100%, because I remember as a young fella finishing eating an apple, at the core of the apple, I took out the seeds and planted a load of them in pots, and three out of maybe eight came good. And there are apple trees now that are in our in my old grandfather's house in Bohola.
0: Really?
1: Yeah, and I couldn't be honest. But it's a great, because we're living in such a fast-paced world and we're looking for instant reactions, growing things teaches kids that actually and young people, or anyone rather, that actually you need to have patience, need to have care, and you need to spend time into nurturing something, and then you can reap the benefits of it in time, because we're living in such a fast-paced environment that everything is instantaneous. But something like growing vegetables or fruits is a good lesson, both from food security and providing for with the environment around you, but also teaching you about investing in time and reaping the benefits of it.
0: For sure. Kathleen says, when we were young, she said, we got 2 or 3 months of relatively hot weather. So I don't understand when they're now saying that hot weather is not normal. I remember the tar on the road melting. So what's this thing about change? She said, and I do as well. I mean, I remember growing up in the 70s, like, we did have hot summers.
1: Mm-hmm. 100%. And I think that what we're seeing more and more of is the extremities of heat and then the intensity of rainfall. Didn't we see that only 2 weeks ago in terms of the, I remember getting out of a house and walking maybe 10 feet over into the car and getting absolutely soaked. And that's obviously, it comes from time to time, but there is more extremities in terms of intensity of rainfall and intensity of heat. You see that across Europe at the moment, where people are dying because of the intensities of heat. We're actually quite lucky in Ireland, and I think the future forecasts of it would say that Ireland is like a Goldilocks climate that will actually be protected quite a lot. But what that may mean is that we have an increase of tourism in summer months, with people ironically coming from the continent, avoiding the extreme heat, and coming to Ireland. That's a point I made recently, that that's an opportunity for us to be a place that people can visit over the summer months.
0: Plus, of course, that not a lot of our own people are saying, I'm not going abroad this year, it's too hot, I'll just stay in Ireland. So it has its positives.
1: Yeah, well, we would make that decision as well. We have a young baby at home, so we would plan to not be going abroad in the summertime, but because it's too hot in some of those routes, but maybe go in the shoulder seasons around it if we're lucky enough to get away.
0: All right, Mark, good to talk to you.
1: You too, as always, Tommy. Thank you.
0: Thank you. Senator Mark Duffy joining us here in Ballina, just outside St. Mary's Secondary School. Beautiful facility, as we said earlier on. It's coming up to 17 minutes to 11.
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0: Now, your last chance. By the way, don't forget the Sports Talk Shop on Midwest tonight at 9 o'clock. Stephen Grillis, a big preview of Mayo against Louth on Saturday evening, and he also has some match tickets to give away. So tune in just after 9 tonight. And speaking of match tickets, it's your last chance to enter our big match giveaway with Supermax on our Facebook and Instagram pages. We have two premium tickets to the semi-final, and we also have a 100 food and fuel voucher, all courtesy of Supermax. So get liking, sharing and tagging, because the winner will be announced this evening. So check out Midwest Radio's Facebook and Instagram. Your chance, courtesy of Supermax, our main weekend sports sponsor, to win those two premium tickets and a €100 voucher. That would be nice if you're heading up to Dublin on Saturday. It's the Tommy Maron Show, courtesy of Westport Estate. Yeah, I see news coming in on the wires of the death of Bonnie Tyler. She has been ill for the last number of months, but she passed away last night, 75 years of age. What a voice, and what an artist. Now, finally, on the programme here, live from the Mary Robinson Centre and indeed from St. Mary's Secondary School in Ballina, as part of the Mary Robinson Climate and Nature Conference, I want to tell you about the Curlew Awards. Now, many of our listeners will know the wonderful sound of the endangered species that is the curlew, this red-listed bird. And as part of the Curlew Awards, this is a collaboration between the University of Galway and ATU. And what they do is they celebrate and recognise their own staff in the university who have shown outstanding dedication to education for sustainable development by enriching their teaching, inspiring their students and fostering a culture of interconnected global responsibility. So effectively what they're doing is recognising their own staff, their own lecturers, their own teachers, who maybe go above and beyond the call of duty in trying to persuade those people listening to them every day in the lecture halls about the importance of a global action in relation to climate. And I'm joined on the programme finally here from Ballina this morning by Mark Kelly from ATU and by Alma Clavin from University of Galway. Alma, I might start with you. This is a lovely initiative to try and inspire your own staff to put their shoulder to the wheel.
3: That's correct, Tommy. Thank you very much for having us on. Yeah, so we've been encouraging our staff to embed sustainability across their curriculum. That's across all colleges, across all subjects in our university. So this award really recognises those staff who have gone above and beyond to embed sustainability and climate action in their work. So we have three awardees for each of our universities.
0: Is it easier said than done to persuade these teachers to implement, as you say, some strategies within their curriculum? Because I imagine it's more difficult for some subjects than others.
3: There are some subjects such as geography and sociology who do quite a lot of work around climate and nature action, and of course our natural sciences courses. We do have a course for staff within the university. It's called a micro credential, and that supports staff to embed sustainability in their curriculum, particularly working with the 17 Sustainable Development Goals developed by UNESCO. So three of our staff have done really well. They have been on this course and they have essentially been supported to enhance the sustainability learning in their modules and programs.
0: And are we at liberty to say who the final people are that are going to be getting awards tonight?
3: We are, Tommy. So we have Dr. Mamuna Ashgar. Her work is on cybersecurity. So she's managed to embed sustainability and ethical and social and environmental concerns within her computer science course. So there we have a course that you wouldn't normally have sustainability part of. We have Fintan Hegarty, who works in maths. He's developed a module. It's called Mathematic Done in Vunacht. So it's maths, Irish and sustainability all at once. So he will be receiving an award. And then our third awardee is from social work. So it's Dr. Declan Coogan. So he has enhanced sustainability learning in his master's social work program. So they will all be receiving awards this evening.
0: Who came up with this idea?
3: It is a collaboration between ATU and the University of Galway and the Mary Robinson Centre. We wanted to have a name for the award that would really symbolise the great work that's happening in both universities. We wanted to choose an animal or a bird. So between us, we came up with the Curlew Award as a symbol for hope, because we know it is a great conservation story.
0: Yeah. Brilliant. Mark, the lecturers or the teachers in say, for example, ATU, have they embraced this whole concept?
4: Yeah, the ATU staff have been very proactive for a number of years. The ATU Mayo campus was the first institute of technology back in 2010 to get a green flag in the world. So this has historically been a very important issue from GMIT, ATU, or IT Sligo and IT Letterkenny previous to the ATU merger, and that sort of continued. And the award winners from ATU, like, are again similar to University of Galway. We have Marion McEnroy, who looked at art history to climate action. We have Mary Nolan, who looked at humanising engineering education through lived experience. And finally, Mairead McCluskey and Deirdre Garvey, who looked at food for thought, which is very similar to the theme of the conference today. And what staff are really looking for is support. Obviously, climate and sustainability can be an overwhelming topic for a lot of people. So similar to University of Galway, we also have a lot of support mechanisms to support professional development and learning for staff to sort of support them and encourage them to do this. And, you know, the university sector, the higher education sector, has a huge role to play. We have 280,000 students in the higher education sector and another 200,000 in further education. And add in primary and secondary school, we actually have about 1.5 million in full-time education of a population of 5.2 million. So the education sector has a huge role to play in the sustainability and climate agenda.
0: Okay, so the teachers and the lecturers have bought into it. What kind of feedback are you getting from them as to how students are adapting to it?
4: So students, there's an expectation from students that this is in the curriculum, so it seems strange to them if it's not in the curriculum. The difficulty with students, I suppose, at the moment, there's a lot of anxiety and apathy around the climate agenda. There's a lot of bad news in the media around it. And so all of these examples, both from University of Galway and ATU, show sort of action-based approaches. They're demonstrating to the students that it actually can take action and, you know, create change, which is really, really important. And the bigger message, I think, that Alma mentioned there is that this is two universities coming together in a collaborative way. So that sends a really strong message across the sector as well, because often sustainability, sometimes when you look at ranking systems, can be seen as a competition. But what we're trying to demonstrate is we need to collaborate across different disciplines, different boundaries, different institutions. And the students recognize that as well.
0: Yeah, and I think the fact that you point out there quite rightly the influence that third level institutions across this country can have, as well as secondary schools and even national schools, our whole educational system, they are a real important stakeholder, aren't they, Alma, in what we're going to do going forward?
3: That's correct, Tommy. So from primary school to secondary school to higher education, further education, there are huge efforts across the country to embed sustainability across curricula in all of these sectors. So there are many organisations across the country working really hard on that at the moment.
0: Well, long may it continue. So the Curlew Awards will be presented to the recipients this evening at a special event in the Mary Robinson Centre at 7 o'clock. So we congratulate all of the winners, but we congratulate everybody in our third level institutions and higher education for embracing this Curlew Awards project. So long may it continue. Mark Kelly from ATU and Alma Clavin from University of Galway, thank you both very much for enlightening us this morning. And there we more or less have to leave it. Thank you both. Back to the conference, back to work. Somebody was telling me actually there's a Fela Vegan Festival happening up in County Carlow, I think it is, in August. It's on the 14th, 15th and 16th of August. They're going to have 3 days of talks, wellness, dancing and delicious foods, all taking place in Lisnava House, which is in County Carlow. And it's a Fela Vegan event, a grassroots vegan festival celebrating music, food and life. That's an interesting one in County Carlow. Time check on Midwest. It's 4 minutes to 11.
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0: No, I didn't get time to go back to the prices or the price variances in Mayo for petrol and diesel, but I promise we'll start the programme tomorrow morning by going through a whole load of people who've gone to the trouble of sending that information in. That's it for today. Westport Estate, our sponsors, home of the Grace and the beautiful Westport Adventure Park. Thanks to Petrina back at base. Thanks to Lauren Milani, our producer. Thanks to Kieran and all the staff here at St. Mary's. Until we talk again, from all of us at the Mary Robinson Centre, the Mary Robinson Nature and Climate Conference here at St. Mary's Secondary School in Ballina. Have a good day.
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8: Now then, Thursday morning already, up and away we go with Paul and Jerry on the Mid-Morning Show. A very good morning. Thank you very much to Tommy for a very interesting program. Well done, Tommy. Tommy back in studio again tomorrow morning, 087-941-41. That's our text app, WhatsApp line, courtesy of everybody's favourite Irish pub in New York City, the famous Connolly's Pub and Restaurant that's just off Times Square. What a place to go. Of course, great excitement over there in New York with the World Cup matches. Bernie, tell me, packed to the door every night.
9: You can imagine, and I guarantee you this much.
8: No, you're my
9: phone. No, you keep going from here, and I'll change profile.
8: All right, okay. Anyway, with Jerry Chen's profile here, we want to say a big hello to Anne-Marie, to Bridgie and Christina, the Hub and Cross brand, are working hard today, and Sinead wants to say hi and to send you the best wishes. So hello to all of you. Also, a load of crows are loose on the high road from Bacon to Knock. Very dangerous. What would that mean, Jerry? A load of crows.
9: Well, I'd say, Paul, now if you drop the R and put in an O, I'd say it could be a load of cows.
8: Well, I think crows says here, but anyway, a load of cows.
9: Yeah.
8: A load of cows. I was going to say a load of crows. I say, what the name of God? Sorry, that's a misspell here on my behalf. A load of cows are loose on the high road from, I was up late last night.
9: You're all right.
8: The road from Bacon to Knock, very dangerous, so as to announce that. And remind listeners to make sure their pets, farm animals, goats, donkeys, horses and birds have extra regular food and shade in the water as we head into the heat wave. Also, please consider not having dogs and cats, etc., in any vehicle or travelling, or if you're travelling a long distance. So that's a little safety warning for animal owners there. Maureen O'Toole, Jerry, is in the farm in Ballinrobe. Happy birthday, Maureen, from John and Mary Rosa here in Ashford in Kent. Now, we'll get back to the housekeeping. 087-941-41, that's the number from Connolly's Pub and Restaurant, just off Times Square. 0818-3055 is our telephone number, and studio at midwestradio.ie is our email address. Our sad news this morning, Jerry. our good old pal Bonnie Tyler went to God.
9: Well, you know, around half ten the news started breaking, poor thing. Now, we know that she had been very unwell, and in fact she'd been in an induced coma, I think, since the month of May, Paul. 75 right. years of age, lived in Portugal.
8: That's
9: I think
8: right.
9: I'd been there for a long number
8: she
9: of years.
8: She actually lived in a house right beside where we did our sunshine trips to Portugal. Oh, only stop. A few hundred yards what? From there. She lived in a house there, and she all had a house in Quinta del Lago.
9: Did you glimpse her?
8: No, never glimpsed her, Jerry. Saw her live once. I did saw her live once.
9: Did
8: yeah,
9: you?
8: I did, yeah.
9: And what was she like live?
8: Very good, yeah. very good. Because she had a lot of great hits.
9: Gravelly
8: yeah.
9: voice.
8: Gravelly voice, yeah.
9: And I think
8: it was always a kind of a female version, I think, of Rod Stewart. Oh, kind of gravelly voice, sound.
9: Yeah. In fact, she had that image of Rod Stewart.
8: She did, yeah.
9: The hair,
8: yeah.
9: The way it was. Jim Steinman, if I'm not mistaken, the great Jim Steinman that wrote a lot of stuff for Meatloaf, would have written a lot of her big hits. And she had a fair few of them in her time. But anyway, 75 years of age. The family released the statement this morning, as you can imagine, beyond brokenhearted. But I think today, in fairness, with your permission and with our listeners' permission, we might play a few tracks along the way. What
8: well,
9: do you reckon?
8: We certainly will. Starting with this one of the big ones for Bonnie Tyler, sadly went to God last night, holding out for a hero.

0: Keith and Ballina said something from Bonnie Tyler. Newla said something from Bonnie Tyler. So many people asked to play a song. So I'll tell you what we'll do. As the programme rambles on, Jerry, we'll play another one from her, that is okay with you.
1: And do you know what we'll do with that song? Well, what'll we do with that song?
0: Oh, I'll tell you what we'll do with that song today. That. We will nominate that particular song as today's all-time classic.
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0: Now, we want to say happy birthday to Denise Duffy. This comes from Patrick, wishing you all the best on this very special day. The Wild Colonial Boy has been requested, Jerry. So many versions of it. No, Jerry Guthrie did a good version of it. The Dubliners, High Kings, loads of them. So leave it for a little while now and we will try and find something from them. Now, Jerry, where are we going?
1: Akara, I know you like to promote local business, and I just wanted to tell you about my positive experience with Cardiff Travel. I booked two tickets for the match on Saturday, Mayo v Louth, and despite my best efforts being glued to my laptop on Wednesday and this morning, pestering everyone, I know no luck and no tickets. I contacted Cardiff Travel and with absolutely no fuss, they refunded me the money. I think it's an excellent customer service. I said they'd booked their tickets to travel with Cardiff.
0: The hope of a match.
1: And no fuss, no, they said certainly so, we'll refund the money. If by any chance you have two tickets going the way, by the way, I'd happily give them a good home. Le Mas, says Jennifer Healy from Castlebar. Well, thanks for the email, Jennifer, and well done. A big thumbs up to our great friends.
0: Well, it's right.
1: Cardiff Travel, a fine county company.
0: We dealing with them for many. Remember the other trips we did to Dublin, to Riverdance and to Lord the Dancing?
1: And all the other wonderful drivers.
0: Daniel O'Donnell,
1: Daniel O'Donnell, Lord of the Dance. What was that thing that came in from Britain? Oh, your man, he has half the face covered.
0: Les Mis, is it? No.
1: No, the other one.
0: Phantom of the Opera.
1: Phantom of the Opera. Do you remember
0: did
1: that?
0: We do one to that as well? We did.
1: Yes, sir, we
0: did. They were the days.
1: Yeah, we could very near dance River Dance by the time we did finish.
0: We did about 10 trips. We did, is right,
1: yeah. Maybe more trips.
0: And they, Cardiff, brought us all the way up and all the way back in great safety.
1: Yes, sir.
0: Anyway, well done to them. Of course, we used them for many years on our music trips as well, here, there and everywhere. So anyway, well done to Cardiff Travel. I'll tell you what we'll do, Jerry.
1: Well,
0: we'll give Cardiff the old mid-morning salute.
1: Let's do it.
0: Thanks
1: for your help.
0: Now, here's a song that you picked this morning. Why, I'm going to ask you, is from a lady by Jen Brown.
1: Yeah.
0: Why?
1: Well, I'll tell you why, because it's got that beat, I think, that you like, that we like, that
0: authentic
1: our listeners
0: country
1: like.
0: Beat.
1: The one, I think, Skeeter Davis would have had the original with this many moons ago.
0: And it is called The One You Slip Around With.

0: I love that authentic country beat. That's a nice song from Jam Round, the one you slip around with. The Ray Time in Midwest, 22 minutes after 12, after 11.
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1: Now, please play a Mike Denver song for a regular listener. And Paul, I noticed on your program yesterday there was no mention of Bridie Gallagher. Was it because Jerry got a bit heated over it the previous day? Well, he was certainly hot over the collar about Bridie. Well, particularly about, he feels that old song, all those old songs should be brought back again. And you know something, a lot of people say he's absolutely dead right. We're going to play an old song, rehashed and resprayed by Brendan Shine. It's a mighty lively version of The Wild Colonial Boy.
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0: Well, man yourself, Shine, Brendan Shine, in full flight on the Wild Colonial Boy. Now, but oh, he's a great. Do you know, Shine is better than all the. He's as good now as he ever was.
1: He's the Ray Price of Ireland, that man.
0: Oh, he is the.
1: Do you know, he gets better and better with age and time and quality and everything.
0: He goes on all my sunshine trips now, and you know, it's a pleasure to have him on the show.
1: Oh, yeah. And he's great. Full of energy and full of enthusiasm.
0: Exactly.
1: Himself and his wonderful wife, Kathleen.
0: That's right. Yeah. And of course, Emily, on the bed for him as well. Now, please play the Turfman for MRD for all the Louth supporters. There you are.
1: And of course,
0: great excitement in Louth as well.
1: The man that captained Louth to the All Ireland, did he record it in his time?
0: He did, Dermot
1: O'Brien.
0: He captained that in 1957.
1: Steve was telling me this morning that they must be really hungry in Louth too, because they've never been, in an All Ireland semi final.
0: That's right.
1: Since they won in 57.
0: So you can imagine the hype up there. Wow. So now, Jerry, let's have a look at some of the stories making the pages of the papers. Here's one a lot of people would agree with, because you want to try and cancel your subscription with Sky. It was a nightmare. So much so that they've been fined how much?
1: €250,000. Combreg.
0: Comrade,
1: yeah, absolutely. Comrade have moved in on this one because they've been taking an awful lot of calls from the general public, and it seems in December 24, Comrade opened an investigation into Sky Ireland in respect of potential breaches between July 23 and December 24. I suppose they took an example of the problems they had then. Regulation 89.1 of the European Electronics Communications Code in relation to conditions for the contract. So, in other words, they've been fined because people are trying to get out from under the contract, and they find it desperately hard to get through and make communication. So 250,000 has been taken from Sky.
0: Uh-huh.
1: You know, but Sky have a big part because after buying ITV in England for, they say, probably upwards of 1.5 billion. So there's a big pot of money there on Sky, but a lot of people will be very happy with that ruling, I would imagine.
0: Now, e-scooters, Jerry.
1: Yeah.
0: A lot of people are very afraid now of e-scooters. I said one of the intensive ones in Dublin, I think it was hospital in, was it in Temple
1: Street? That's right.
0: Full of people who had accidents, kids.
1: Five or six in the last couple of weeks alone.
0: And
1: seriously ill.
0: And e-scooters are now being marketed for children as young as six, the Oireachtas Committee hears.
1: Yeah, Green Party leader Roderick O'Gorman, in fairness, is on this one. And, you know, we've been saying this for a long time about e-scooters. Mm. E-scooters are a problem, and a huge problem. And we see people, with all due respect to them, shooting around, going on footpaths, coming off footpaths, shooting in between cars and lorries. No safety equipment on them. And I see now lately, not alone is there one person on the e-scooter, but they're bringing passengers with them.
0: Yeah.
1: So there's two now above these e-scooters.
0: And they're going at ferocious speed.
1: Well, I see some of these e-scooters, Paul, can be going as high as 60 and 70 kilometres per hour. That's a ferocious speed. That's wicked.
0: The word of God.
1: And Roderick O'Gorman is on about, in fairness, that you can now, in certain places, see these being marketed for people as young as 6 years of age. So the government will have to seriously look at this. And I know since this information came through about those five or six young people in hospital, the medical profession are now rolling in full square behind this and saying this is very serious.
0: But in fairness, parents have to realise that maybe they're dangerous, and they have to say, no, I'm not going to get you an e-scooter.
1: They do, in fairness to them, but then again, you know how parents
0: are. But there are a lot of teenagers on them as well.
1: Well, actually, a lot of adults. Yeah. See, this is the thing, a lot of adults are using them. And you know how parents get worn down?
0: Yeah.
1: You know, three times a day, five times a day, mammy, come on. And it goes to this.
0: I'll be careful, mammy.
1: I'll be careful, mammy. And eventually, mammy says, well, looking for a bit of peace, but please, seriously look at these scooters.
0: Now, looking at this headline, Jerry, elimination of road deaths by 2050 is still achievable. How are they going to do that?
1: Well, now, Paul, it would be great and it would be wonderful if they could achieve that. Sad to say, there was a fatality in this area in the last 24 hours as well, a road fatality. And I know that the numbers, I think, are slightly up again on last year. So it would be wonderful. And one road fatality is one too many. But to say that they will eliminate road deaths in Ireland by 2050 is a massive big statement.
0: Right.
1: And no one can answer how they're going to do that. No one can answer.
0: How they reckon they're going to do it?
1: Well, they reckon that they're going to do it by they're going to increase policing, and they're going to increase speed cameras, and they're going to increase education, and they're going to increase all of these things, and that's all fair enough, and it will all help and fit in. But there's a lot of that in place already, let me tell you.
0: Sure, like one way of doing it, really, if you really want to be serious about it worldwide, is to limit the speed the cars can go at.
1: Yes, that is very true, to limit the speed the cars can go at, no question or doubt about it. But I see the problem with it all, too, is that in some cases, I suppose, they will probably have to look at this whole road speed limit thing again. Because in some cases, the limits are clearly set too low. No question or doubt about that, you know. And then in other places, they're probably set too high. And people, sometimes in the too low areas, they see a straight stretch road and off they go and they're frustrated about it all. So I would imagine it's going to be a root and branch examination again of the whole speed limit thing for a start. And then how it's policed and speed camera vans and people's own. I suppose the thing about it is, in fairness, if you get a few points in your licence,
0: it'll focus you.
1: Yeah. And if you're up around the nine and you know you're only three away from it, that should really focus you, you know. So the speed cameras, while I know people get frustrated with them, they're a big deterrent, to be fair.
0: And of course, some of the more modern cars now, they have the car will automatically slow down when you're coming to the when you're coming to the speed limit.
1: So it drops down.
0: It'll drop down automatically coming to us. So it's amazing.
1: That's great. Yeah, that's good. Well, it need more of that technology.
0: Right then, now, what about the Spice Girls, Sherry?
1: Well, the Spice Girls, would you believe, it's their anniversary, 30th anniversary, really, I believe, when they had their first major hit. But it seems behind the scenes, I think there was hopes that there would be an old get together,
0: right?
1: You know, that we'll do a Westlife on it,
0: right?
1: We'll come back together and all will go well, but it don't look like it because two are talking to one, and one isn't talking to three, and three isn't talking to four, and it's just not going down. But remember this much about the Spice Girls in the 90s with Girl Power and all of that kind of thing, they were big news,
0: you know,
1: and they made lots of money in their time, and a lot of them still continue to do so.
0: Right, we might play something on the Spice Girls.
1: All right,
0: smelling chocolates is a boost for workouts.
1: Yeah, isn't that unbelievable? So the thing about this, so you're going off doing your exercise in the morning, you're saying, I'm fed up with the face into this now, maybe walking 5 or 6 kilometres or going into a gym. So you get a bar of chocolate and you take the paper off the bar of chocolate and you take an almighty sniff of it.
2: Yeah.
1: And you smell it in like that. And by smelling it into your system, it gives you the impression that you're full.
0: Right.
1: And it gives you the incentive then to go off and say, do you know something? I have a bit of weight on and I feel very full. It's time for me now to go and do my exercise. Simply by smelling the chocolate, it gives you the incentive to go on and do it. And then, when you have your exercise done and your walk done and that, there's no harm, Paul, in a square of it.
0: No.
1: Everything in moderation. A small little square
0: of
1: chocolate.
0: But stopping at one square is the problem.
1: Oh, that's a problem.
0: I never heard of anyone having just one square.
1: No, I know, it's impossible.
0: Right. Anyway, moving on.
1: The bars are getting bigger.
0: What's on the telly tonight?
1: Are we going to do the Queen's car before we go?
0: Oh, yes, tell me about it. This is the car the Queen Elizabeth used to drive.
1: This is the car. This was presented to Queen Elizabeth. It's in three... Will you hear this? This is Cotterbrook. We're on about
0: tomorrow,
1: saving the climate. Saving the planet. It's a Tonga Green 3.6 TD V8 diesel. L322, supplied to Queen Elizabeth. And this was the car that she drove herself. It was supplied to her in 2007. It's a Vogue SE station wagon, and she loved it. And there's pictures of her driving it everywhere. She was a great driver, they said, and she loved doing this kind of thing. So they've decided anyway now to put it on the market. And if you have a cool €146,000, it is yours.
0: €146,000 for the Queen's car.
1: You can have your Bosch or the Queen and her Bosch in the Range Rover for €146,000.
0: Now, I watched your television programme last night.
1: Good man.
0: I tell you the truth, I thought we were very good.
1: Good man.
0: Great selection of songs in it.
1: I like to hear good
0: old. So don't forget, every Wednesday night, 10 o'clock, Sky Channel 588, Faith World TV. But I actually watched it on my iPad last night.
1: And no bother to you.
0: You can watch it, just log on, put in the app, Faith World TV. And 10 o'clock, she'll pop on your iPad or your computer or whatever, and it's great. Or you can also, some people can cast it on the TV as well, if you can't get it on Sky.
1: A nice way to spend an hour.
0: Well, it was nice lovely last night. I really enjoyed the tunes we played.
1: Yeah, good man, that's nice
0: to hear. A lovely tune we played last night from young Owen Mack.
1: Oh, Come Jesus, Come.
0: Yeah, lovely version.
1: Did we do a fine
0: he
1: job
0: did
1: in
0: fine
1: it?
0: Fine job in
1: that was CC Winus.
0: Yes.
1: You know, and in fairness to a listener that alerted us to that about 6 months ago,
0: that's
1: we didn't know about it.
0: We did.
1: CC Winus, and we've played it, and he's come along now, and talk about a song to tackle.
0: And Jack Keogh had a great one on as well last night.
1: I forget which one we played.
0: My Grandfather's Accordion.
1: Oh, yes, My Grandfather's Accordion.
0: Anyway, go on. What's on tonight?
1: Well, look at it. World Cup. We're coming near it now.
0: Yeah.
1: So France take on Morocco tonight, Paul, at 8:30 on RTE2. Then there's a documentary about dementia, an interesting documentary. Entry 2, Virgin 1 at 9 o'clock tonight, Wimbledon galore on BBC 1, and we'll go to UTV for 6:55. Who Wants to Be a Millionaire? The Vole Jeremy Clarkson. I'd say some of these must have been recorded before he got sick.
0: Yes, most have.
1: But thankfully now he's on the mend.
0: All right,
1: Jerry,
0: there's some of the stories making the pages of the papers. There's some things to watch on telly tonight. They're not getting back together, but they had some great songs, like this one. This, of course, is...

0: Hello, the Spice Girls and Wannabe. Hello to Maureen O'Toole in Ballinrobe. Happy birthday. This comes to Mary Prendergast in Carrickmorris in Carndulla. And please play a little bit more by the one and only PJ Murray. Oliver Kelleher time in Midwest. It's 20 to 12.
1: 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See OKCS.ie.
0: Lovely. Now another listener suggests we play Dr. Hook's version of the Wild Colonial Boy. As far as I know, it's a very, very, very slow version, but some people might get that next week if we can. From my wonderful husband, Peter Morton in Newton Forbes. I love you, baby. And you're celebrating your birthday today. And this comes with lots of love from Mary.
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0: Ah, Jim Curran, Simple Minds. He's the birthday boy today, Jerry.
1: He's the birthday boy today, Paul. If someone puts a cake in front of him, they'll have to put 69 right. candles up in it.
0: Wow, well yeah, done.
1: Big men, Simple Minds, big group, married to Patsy Kensett at one point along the way.
0: That's right, big song from them. Now, just listen to Senator Mark Duffy earlier on in Tommy's programme. He helps with grant applications to retrofit homes. Just wondering, is there any senator in the county, Roscommon, who can offer the same health support? I'd very much like to hear if there is. So maybe some of the senators in Roscommon can help out there. Please play Katie Daly for Porrick and Lewisburg, who's in flying form at the side of the street. Good man yourself, Porrick. Another listener said, all these artists and singers who came to fame in the late 60s and early 70s, sadly, a lot of them are going to God now, but they were brilliant and we all knew where we were when they had those songs.
1: Oh yeah, big you know. Songs, absolutely. A big artist, world class artist.
0: Yeah, but time takes its toll, a listener does, said. Yeah. Poor old Bonnie Tyler, thanks to that, said Tony. Please ask the local residents on the N84 Castlebar side of Corrigan store spraying weed killer on both sides of the road with a sprayer to stop. It's illegal. It's disgusting, a listener said. So there's something in there in relation to that. It's my birthday today and I'd like to hear a song from Matthew O'Donnell. I'm a big fan and this comes from, is it Sally in Westport?
1: Sally in Westport.
0: So we'll try and pay something from him and loads of suggestions for Bonnie Tyler songs.
1: Making Love Out of Nothing at All. That's a great song.
0: Making Love Out of Nothing at All. Bonnie Tyler song.
1: Bonnie Tyler. Big song, yeah. Romantic Job now, but lovely.
0: Well,
1: big song.
0: A bit of romance is all right, Jerry.
1: No, but we never stalled us before.
0: Did Bridie record it?
1: What? Well, I'll tell you one thing. She'd have had the stuff to do it.
0: She would have
1: in
0: the stuff.
1: In her time, she'd have done it if she had it.
0: She would.
1: If someone
0: would.
1: Had sent it to her.
0: Another listener said, I noticed on your programme yesterday there was no mention of Bridie Gallagher. Was it because Jerry got a bit heated over the previous day? That's a comment in. No, I don't know.
1: About Bridie?
0: Yeah.
1: Well, I'll tell you, I do feel passionate about her. In fairness to her, she's one of the all-time greats.
0: She is, say no more.
1: Wrote all those wonderful songs. Didn't she present a song the other day to you that you liked?
0: She did, Jerry.
1: And you liked it?
0: I liked it.
1: Would you
0: I
1: play did. Her again someday? I'm not asking her for today. No, I'm not going to go over the top.
0: Jerry.
1: I'm not over the top, Paul.
0: You just ask and I'll do it.
1: I know.
0: Now, what I tell you, I want to do myself, if you don't mind.
1: No problem.
0: I want to wish the Roscommon under 18 ladies all the best today. This evening, because they're playing an All-Ireland semi-final match against Down, and they're playing it this evening in King's Park in Breffni at 7:30 this evening.
1: In Breffni and Cavan.
0: Breffni and Cavan. So I
1: That's
0: am on the way
1: game.
0: To that particular match because my granddaughter is on that team.
1: Well, it'll be a big
0: evening. So they'll be all excited.
1: And what are their chances? Have you heard? What's the chances?
0: Well, they're quietly confident.
1: Well done. Nice
0: but they don't underestimate the mammoth task ahead of them. Mm. But anyway, well done to the Rossies this evening. And I have a song here that Seamus Shannon and PJ Murray recorded. And it's called The Men of Roscommon. So we have to change this now, some way or other. And maybe someone will record The Women of Roscommon. Because they're certainly making their mark in GA circles. So we change it. We can change it today to Men of Roscommon. But if you're singing along, sing along to Women of Roscommon. And we wish the Rossies all the best this evening in Cavan on that big game. Here's Seamus Shannon and PJ, the men, but it's going to change the women.

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0: Ah, Salt in My Tears. That, of course, Tina Hagen. Looking forward to having Tina on my October trip, Sherry, to Spain with Mike Denver and a load of others on October the 11th, the 18th. She's terrific. And we do a lovely afternoon session with Tina by the pool as well. And it's always a very special afternoon out there.
1: Does she sing a few Dolly Parton songs?
0: Oh, she does all the right stuff.
1: Do you know she did a great vocal version of Dance On? You know that Dance On that the Shadows did?
0: Yes, yes.
1: Well, she put the lyrics.
0: Oh,
1: it's lovely. Right. She did a great job on it.
0: Looking forward to that. Now, another listener in relation to Keith Koch, actually, in Westport, she said, Total Dips the Heart by Bonnie Tyler. Bonnie left this earth today, and her song was one of the reasons I'm still here. It got me through dark times. May her beautiful soul rest in peace.
1: Isn't it a great thing what a song can do?
0: Yeah, absolutely. No, no. Absolutely.
1: And the likes of Bonnie Tyler probably will never know what the singing of that song did for that woman.
0: So we'll play it in just a little while, but we have another one we're going to play in a few minutes called
1: Making Love Out of Nothing at All.
0: And then we'll play Total Eclipse before the end of the programme.
1: We won't do that after. We could do a Bonnie Tyler twin spin.
0: Well, good man yourself, Sherry. A Bonnie Tyler twin spin. That's exactly what we'll do. You're a bit of a genius.
1: I am.
0: Oh, that song, The Wild Colonial Boy, was sung way too fast. But there's fast versions and slow versions. But I have to say, I love that version from Brendan Shine.
1: I think Jerry Guthrie, in fairness, did an up-tempo version too.
0: A lot of them did. Now, please wish Thomas King of Kilawalla a very happy birthday today, and wish his partner, Rebecca McNamara, a very happy birthday as well. Enjoy your day, and this comes from Teresa, and indeed from Jimmy as well. So lots of requests coming in. Have you any other frequency of Midwest? I'm here in the van in Roscommon, and a Cork station keeps butting in. It's driving me daft. Well, no, 96.1.
1: The high pressure wouldn't be helping it now either.
0: Yeah,
1: Roscommon is a fear.
0: God, that shouldn't be happening now, but it seems to be there at the moment.
1: Outside the franchise area. So
0: do you know that the new Indian band, there's a new Indian band on the road, and with Jimmy Swarbrick's grandson playing and singing it.
1: Well, you know, I heard something about this, all right.
0: The new Indian band. Wow. Also, Musha, how are you lads? Any chance of play Pull the Pint? I'm heading off to the bog, said Claire. Any chance of that? Well, you never know, Claire. We might just do it. A special birthday request for the best uncle in the world is Peter Morton in Newtown, Forbes and Longford. We love you. And this comes from Louise, from Skylar, and indeed from Sydney. Now, Jerry, we're going off to Louth.
1: Well, I tell you now, Paula Lavin is after making contact with us, Paul. And Paula is originally from Lissacull. But she's living in a place called Black Rock in Dundalk for the last 17 years.
0: Paula is.
1: And she's gone mad above it.
0: Paula from Lissacull.
1: Do you know her?
0: I do.
1: Paula Lavin, anyway. She's above it in Black Rock in Dundalk in County Louth this very minute. And boy, she said, the excitement and the passion and the pride are building big time. For a big event that happened tonight, Thursday the 9th of July at 8:15 in their club hall in Haggardstown in County Louth. It's a kind of an up for the match special. The host, if you don't mind, one Morty Morrissey.
0: Oh, good man, Morty.
1: Morty Morrissey.
0: Yes.
1: And special guests, Jim Gavin.
0: Yes.
1: David Brady. Seamus O'Hanlon and many other Mayo and Louth and all kinds of GA stalwarts.
0: Right.
1: And including entertainment from Larry Louth as well. And there's a few limited tickets available for that. But she knows in her part of the county there's a huge Mayo contingent.
0: Mm.
1: Not a lot of Mayo people. And the excitement is built above it. And she said, we are gone mad. No point now in saying
0: that. Well, I'll tell you what we'll do.
1: She says, what are you going to do about it?
0: Well, just to show there's no ill spirit down here, we'll join in the fun. Because Dermot O'Brien, Captain Louth, the last time they won the All-Ireland, didn't they?
1: And had a hard battle to get into Croke Park that day.
0: What was that story
1: about? Did you hear that?
0: No.
1: No, well, they said at the day, you see, it was so different. Ireland was so different. And he probably drove up on his own. This is 1957. Yeah. And he drove up on his own and he landed to the gates and of Croke Park and wouldn't let him in. You're not getting in. Where's your ticket? No ticket. You're not getting in here. And then it up and down, until someone inside spotted him, recognised him as Dermot O'Brien, the singer, put two and two together and said, you know who you're holding up there? Who am I holding up here? You're only holding up the captain of the Louth team. That's the truth. And they said you need about 3 or 4 minutes to spare, get in, get changed and get out on the pitch for the match.
0: Lord.
1: And they won't.
0: Well, I'll tell you what, we want to wish them well. Obviously, great excitement in Louth. Also, great excitement in Mayo. So we'll be playing a Mayo song in a couple of minutes, yes?
1: The thing about Louth is it not the case that this is their first time, Paul?
0: The semi-final.
1: Yeah, since 57.
0: Can you imagine the excitement?
1: There'll be some dude tonight.
0: Anyway, we wish them well, as we said, may the best team win, as long as it's Mayo. But anyway.
1: Absolutely.
0: We wish them well. And here is your captain from 57
1: singing
0: the song.
1: Speaking.
0: The Turfman from RD.
1: Your captain
0: Good
1: speaking.
0: Luck to Louth.

0: Yabba dabba doo, there you are, the Turfman from RT, dedicated to all our listeners, especially Paul up there.
1: Paul 11.
0: The big dude tonight. Big and the dude excitement, tonight. She said, is unbelievable.
1: And it's bound to be true, like, in fairness.
0: Absolutely, yeah. So wish them a lot. We'll be playing a Mayo song in a while.
1: Oh, there's no question at all.
0: I'm selling 2 verified tickets for Dermot Kennedy the 11th of July at the Viva Stadium in Dublin. Anyone interested, give us a call here at the station. Can you please wish Darren Patrick a very happy birthday? And please play the mighty man from Mayo. He's happy out in the sauna today. Well, fair play to him. This is Claire Cahill. And Claire Cahill is listening to us in Ealing in West London. And she's a huge fan of the programme. She spent her convent years in Castlereagh when she was younger, back and forth to Castlereagh to the farm. And she was back in Castlereagh recently to the farm. And now she's listening to the programme, mopping the kitchen floor. And she wants to play a very special request. Happy 86th birthday to May Cahill, Ní Kelly in Athleague, who is Ireland, who's the best woman in Ireland at the moment. And her son Anthony is doing a great job caring for her. And this comes, as we said, from Claire Cahill, Jerry, out in Ealing. Now,
1: that is a nice one. Now, just very quickly, we tried our case, but this lady has been back onto us again. She said, lads, I'm under a bit of pressure. She's looking for a bull bear for a 08 Suzuki Grand Vitara petrol. Very hard to come by, she said. Very hard. But there might be a car dismantler tuned in, Paul, that might just come good on that one. So
0: that's
1: it's a bull bear. For a 08 Suzuki Grand Vitara petrol, if you can help give us a call. And please play Grace by Rod Stewart for my godmother, Kathleen. Thanks for everything. You're the best godmother and you deserve to put your feet up and listen to your favourite song. Enjoy the day. I wish I could be there. Lots of love and luck from Stephen.
0: I have to try and get to that. Now, is there any shuttle bus going from Air Square in Galway to the races? And any chance you'd play Pull the Pint song? It's mighty, a listener said. So can anyone let us know, is there any shuttle bus from Air Square going to the races? And any chance you could buy lots of different requests for different songs, but Bonnie Tyler. I tell you what I'm doing. I take a very quick break,
1: right,
0: and then when I come back I do the twin spin from Bonnie Tyler,
1: right.
0: I'm going to do what's that song you said about,
1: when you're making love out of nothing at all,
0: when you're making love out of nothing at all, and we'll follow it up with Total Eclipse of the Heart.
1: Good stuff.
0: Rochford Motors time here, it's 19 minutes after 12.
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0: God rest her. That, of course, Bonnie Tyler. And just, I was just saying to you there, God, there's a big Meatloaf influence on that song. And of course, you told me that Jim Steinman, who produced or wrote a lot of the songs for Bonnie Tyler, also wrote them for Meatloaf.
1: He certainly did. And if my memory serves me correctly, there was an album brought out once upon a time with six songs from her on it and six songs from Meatloaf, all written by Jim Steinman. But in fairness to her, Paul, you've put out 12 and a half minutes there now. What I consider pure bliss, in fairness, and pure magic from her. God rest. That Nothing At All is a big song.
0: Big song is right.
1: Not too many could tackle that.
0: 7 minutes and 26 seconds.
1: Every second of it worth it.
0: Was good. Okay. Anyway, thanks, gentlemen, for bringing the Turfman from RD. Looking forward to a great game on Saturday with two evenly matched teams. So says Sean Nealon in Monaster Boys in County Louth. Thanks for that, Sean. Now, Bull Bars, Jerry.
1: Yes.
0: A listener said, if you can't get them locally, try eBay. There's a load of them on eBay. Or try mixgarage.ie, which you had some calls on.
1: In fairness to Patrine, I think she's given the number once, if not twice, from, we hope, local suppliers of those Bull Bars.
0: Lovely. Okay. Now, can you...
1: Suppliers of those Bull Bars.
0: Lovely. Okay. Now, can you please wish Matty and Maureen Sheridan from Glencorrib and Shrewd a very happy 50th wedding anniversary?

0: and all the team at the Knock Road service station in Castlereagh for the lovely 99 with strawberry syrup yesterday evening. It was absolutely delicious. Yesterday we talked about the relics of St. Thérèse coming to Knock. People want to know where. Well, they're going to be in the St. John Rest and Care Centre in Knock this Sunday from 10 o'clock to 2 o'clock and again from a quarter past 4 to half past 5.
1: Going to be a mark.
0: I'll hold on to that.
1: Also, May enjoyed her television show last night. She said, good to see local man James Kilbane featuring the programme, and indeed we did. Patsy would like to hear Michael English. I'm the person the other day looking for someone to make a wooden bed, is it?
0: Oh, yeah.
1: Now, the Tri-Carrakeel, unfortunately, they couldn't do the dimensions they had, so anyone else would make a wooden bed. If you can help us with that, please, please, please give us a call. Can you answer me this, lads? Why is there no singer in Ireland now, or even in the world, compared to Dermot O'Brien? He was fantastic, and not much fancy acoustics either. Just pure velvet voice, said a listener. Pat said it's a mystery.
0: But here's the other thing. Not alone, like, was he a velvet voice, but he was a great musician.
1: Oh, magnificent.
0: I think he was an accordion champion, accordion player. Yeah, he had two All-Irelands, one for football and one for music.
1: Now, go on.
0: Do you know what we'll do now? We'll open the lines to the competition.
1: Right.
0: For the Thursday of the Galway race meeting. All right, the Thursday now.
1: Ladies' two
0: sets
1: day.
0: Of Ladies' Day is exactly right. You're on the ball. Two sets of two tickets to give away for Thursday's race meeting, Galway. We're asking you to text the word Thursday.
1: 087-941-41. That's 087-941-41. That number brought to you by the ever-famous pub just off Fifth Avenue. That's Kevin's Bar. It's there for lively accommodation, conversation, sports coverage and great food. You'll find it at Kevin's just off Times Square, just off Fifth Avenue in New York City. Another listener said, ah, lads, you promised to pay Matthew O'Donnell. Go on, give him a play. We will indeed. Connemara kids, Matthew O'Donnell, girls like her and men like me.

0: Yeah, nice one from Matthew O'Donnell. I like it, I like it. Now, Mace time here at Midwest Radio at 12:41.
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0: We want to say hello to Mary Joyce in Castlebar, celebrating her birthday today. And a listener called to say that a man was travelling with a trailer past Shanvara Church yesterday evening, and he lost some of the rubbish and lino from the trailer. And this listener is requesting he goes back and pick up the rubbish and the lino from outside Shanvara Church. Another listener said, you might be able to get a bull.

0: Dunbar at the Vintage Show in Glencorrib on Sunday, because they have a huge auto jumble at the event. So that's where you might pick up your bull bar. Back with more after this break.
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0: The break. You know, people giving out about the price thing, Sherry. One listener said, oh, Paul and Sherry, we were quoted €1,000 for 3 nights bed and breakfast in a well-known hotel in the west of Ireland. €1,000 for 3 nights.
2: Don't rise the blood pressure now.
0: That's wicked.
2: It's wicked. There's no wicked, no point in saying any different.
0: Now, Jerry, good news.
2: Well, I tell you, Paul, hasn't St. Anthony come good? Do you remember yesterday we had the gentleman, very distressed. He was from the Foxford region. He had gone to Dublin. He had a wallet with a considerable amount of money in it, and the wallet had gone missing. Couldn't be found high up or low down.
0: And we said,
2: we went at it, and people in fairness to them rang in with that prayer to St. Anthony. And you said, let's
0: don't
2: do it.
0: Don't tell me.
2: Thanks be to God, St. Anthony has come good.
0: He got the wallet.
2: The wallet is back, perfectly intact, not a cent missing, 110% all as well. Boy, has that man a smile on his face today.
0: I hope he's going to give him something else.
2: He'll look after St. Anthony. But here's, it's a valuable lesson to people. Never forget the power of prayer, because you do the job. I'll tell you that for nothing. Now, we're going to tell you this.
0: Right.
2: We're holding our meeting this evening, the 9th, at 7 o'clock in the Ellison Hotel in Castlebar. All are welcome. This is the Mayo Stoma Support Group. Very important. So if you have a stoma, that support meeting is... Yeah, it's for the bowel. It's a bag that would have to be attached to the bowel. So that meeting is taking place tonight at 7 o'clock in the Ellison Hotel. Please come along. Okay. And one more thing, social dancing every Sunday night in the Cultural Centre of Swinford from 8 to 10, music this Sunday with one Alex Rowe. And man, I think you've come
0: on my October trip, nice fella and a great artist, Alex Rowe. Jerry, would you like a nice easy listening song?
2: It's time for Paul's
0: Well, here we go with this one from Elvis.

0: What a great version of This Time, Lord, You Gave Me a Mountain from Elvis Presley. And I can tell you something, our own Jimmy Buckley does a great job on that song as well. Jerry, a listener requested Elvis.
1: He did, in fairness to Jimmy Buckley, no doubt about it. But I, heck, I'll tell you this much, we've hit a rich theme today.
0: Why? We certainly have. Now, another listener said, any chance to play Dear Old Galway Bay by Dolores Cain for a family en route to the Willie Clancy Festival? We'll play it tomorrow, if that's okay. Won't get to it today. Roderick O'Gorman has some neck to come out against the e-scooters, considering his own party leader was a big supporter of them. Any chance of Katie Daly from the Two Johnnies for James and Roscommon? Well, we have the Johnnies lined up now. Also, where could I get a chocolate brown toilet seat lid? A listener wants to know if you can help us with that. Please give us a call. Can I say hello to my husband Robert before you go? Hope he's having a good day. Can you please play You Needed Me by Westlife? There's some requests in, Jerry. But time has caught up with us.
1: Time has caught up, and we've got a couple of winners in too now. Uh-huh. Listener here in sunny Scarborough, Maine in the USA. Thank you both for joining us for breakfast every morning. You have us dancing around the kitchen. Would you please play a traditional tune for my Kerry husband? Midwest Radio is number one in our house, says Patrick and Ellen Lynn. Paul and Jerry, that brought back memories, men of Roscommon. I remember learning in a national school in the 70s, and I remember every word of it too, says Una McDermott.
0: Isn't that old, Jerry? Men of the 70s? Men of Roscommon?
1: Oh, very. They did that as far as I know. Do you remember when Roscommon were in the All-Ireland? Was it in 81 or 82?
0: Yes, yes, yes.
1: I think the boys did it for then.
0: The Seamus Shannon.
1: Seamus and Terry Shannon.
0: Or Terry, maybe. Seamus and Terry. Yeah. Originally recorded. Yeah, they did that
1: back in the 70s. Findmyparts.ie is also another great website for bull bears. Mm-hmm. Eamon Kelly ranked, say, Jackie Kenny, who we have on
0: Jacqueline.
1: Jackie from Castlereagh.
0: Yeah, yeah.
1: That Dermot O'Brien actually produced an album that she recorded.
0: For her.
1: Yes, and played the accordion on it as well. Now, I wonder if we get. Just go to four again there, Paul.
0: Jackie Kenny
1: and Dermot O'Brien and the bowl.
0: Oh, your competition winners.
1: Competition winners. Now, see that. Chris O'Neill from Carlestren, well done to you, Chris. And Frieda Prendergast from Kilmaine, well done to you, Frieda. You've both won two tickets each to go to the Thursday meeting of the Galway Races.
0: Well, lovely. Now, from Paul and Jerry and all the team, thanks very much for your company. This is 11 great songs. News on the way after that. Barry Wadge has some cracking tunes to take you through the afternoon, followed by Brendan with the live drive. So from all of us here, going to leave you with the two Johnnies, Katie Daly.

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autumn day, I saw her first and knew that her dark hair would weave a snare that I might one day rue. I saw the danger, yet I walked along the enchanted way, and I said, let grief be a fallen leaf at the dawning of the day. On Grafton Street

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Young Willie McBride. 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

and listen, and his cheeks will all aglow. 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

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One word more for signal token, whistle up the marching tune.

0: 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That was only three clicks. 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
1: No problem, man. 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
1: No problem, man. 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

a corner table in a quiet cafe moved a girl slender and tall, and eagerly she watched the door and the clock on the other wall. Just another female out for the night and her boyfriend a little bit late. No, this was entirely a different thing. This was no ordinary date. It all began a few weeks ago as the evening paper she read in her little flat just to pass an hour before retiring to bed. You all know those columns of the lonely hearts where readers expect to find someone to offer love and care and treat them good and kind. Well, our friend Jane, that was her name, decided to have a go and to try her luck at paper's love. The thing intrigued her so. She chose the one who signed himself Mac. He was handsome, dark and tall, and she visualized herself one evening at a forthcoming ball. Her conscience troubled her a bit. Her boyfriend Jim might hear, but then she would never tell a soul. There was nothing much to fear. Throughout the day behind her desk, she planned excuses coldly, then up to her employer's room to ask permission boldly. The boss believed her tale of woe, and no one could be kinder, and an hour before the usual time, she closed the door behind her. Now seated there, her mind aright, with awful thoughts of violence, traffic sounds from the busy street filled each interval of silence. Then the cafe clock spoke out the hour, and the chimes had barely died, when a gentleman clad in a suit of blue stepped noiselessly inside. Like a block of ice, she sat hypnotized while the place began to reel. A muffled groan escaped her lips. Imagine how you'd feel for standing there with parted hair, on his hand a tattoo painted. Was old Mac her boss? And with a sigh, she fainted.

I've been accused, among other things, of doing most of my writing for you ladies. But I did write a song special for you guys. Don't go away feeling slighted.

0: Thank you so much. You have been a most gracious audience. We really do appreciate it very much. 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This is special for all of you for being so.
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that beats his breast, and in broken murmurs he speaks the rest. 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I alone am left of my name and race, and I must go to Wexford and take their place. 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
1: Midwest Radio's top of the hour with Fadden's for Men, Brafey Road, Castle Bar, where fashion never sleeps. Stockist of Sixth Sense, Columbia, Farah, Superdry and Rivet and Denim, Fadden's.ie.
2: It's 7 o'clock. Good morning. I'm Tara Duggan. Efforts by the PSNI to remove an offensive effigy from a loyalist bonfire have been frustrated in County Tyrone. As officers moved in to secure the site, the bonfire was lit. Shane Beattie reports.
3: The Police Service of Northern Ireland says its complex operation to remove hate display from the loyalist bonfire in Moygashel was already at an advanced stage when the tall structure was lit. They were attempting to remove an effigy of a mosque, which was on top of the huge structure, which was set to be lit to mark July 12th commemorations. However, as police moved in, the bonfire was set alight. The PSNI says had that not happened, it would have secured the site and removed the offensive material as evidence. It says its investigation into hate-motivated crime is continuing. A 56-year-old man was arrested yesterday in connection with the Moygashel bonfire. He's now been charged with incitement to hatred and is due in court later today.
2: The Archbishops of Armagh have said the effigy of a mosque placed on top of the bonfire in Moygashel was grossly offensive. In a joint statement, Anglican Archbishop John McDowell and Catholic Eamon Martin urged people to express compassion to their neighbours from other religions. The two church leaders say the targeting of the Muslim community through crude symbols and threats of violence undermines gospel principles. More explosions have been reported across Iran, with the regime accusing Washington of further strikes. But a US official has told American media that no attacks have been launched since Wednesday night. Donald Trump claims Iran is keen to do a deal despite declaring the ceasefire was over. John Bolton served as national security advisor during the president's first term in office.
4: He doesn't have a strategy, and he never does. You would think by now people would get the picture that he decides what's right in front of his face at any given point and doesn't think about the collateral consequences. He's in a trap of his own making.
2: Gardaí are still trying to track down a person of interest who's fled the country in the Jamie Carney murder investigation. The man left Ireland in the early hours of Tuesday morning before her body was found at her home in Killarney. It's believed he may have since travelled on to the Middle East. Gardaí are liaising with international law enforcement partners as they continue to investigate the death of the 43-year-old mother of one. 12 people have been killed as wildfires continue to sweep across southern Spain. A number of others have been injured as firefighters attempt to control the blazes in a rural part of Andalusia. It's thought the fire was sparked by a fallen power line, which ignited dry vegetation as temperatures hovered around 40 degrees. Now, a status yellow alert for high temperatures comes into effect for 12 counties here from 1 this afternoon, lasting through till 7 a.m. on Sunday. Temperatures are due to go above 27 degrees and not fall below 15 at night, with the warm spell likely to last right through till next Thursday. The Road Safety Authority is advising motorists to exercise extreme caution on the roads, to reduce the risk of sun glare by wearing sunglasses, and to be aware when travelling east in the morning and west in later in the day. Alan O'Reilly from Carlow Weather says the hot weather is expected right across the country.
5: Well, we have a continuation of the fine hot weather. We have reached heatwave status in some areas, and we will see more heatwave status being reached today. Temperatures up to 29 degrees, with sunny spells developing across most areas by this afternoon.
2: Finally, former British politician turned Strictly Come Dancing star Anne Widdecombe has died. She was 78 years old, a Conservative Party MP for 23 years in the UK. She also served as prisons minister in John Major's government in the mid-1990s. Always vocal and outspoken, Widdecombe also appeared on Celebrity Big Brother and caused a stir in 2019 when she defected to Nigel Farage's Brexit Party, which later became Reform UK. And that is your very latest news update. The time now is just 4 minutes past seven.
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7: Morning, let's have a look at the weather forecast. Latest from Met Aaron, a very warm or hot day today, though cooler in the north, rather cloudy this morning with isolated showers, but it will brighten up through the day. Hazy sunny spells developing, though cloud may persist in the north of the province. Temperatures of 17 degrees in the northwest to 26 or 27 degrees in the southeast of the province, with light, occasionally moderate north or northeast breezes. Mostly dry tonight, clear spells, though a few showers may develop. Temperatures not falling below 11 to 15 degrees, with light light, occasionally moderate northerly breezes. For Saturday, dry and sunny for most tomorrow. Just the odd shower possible at times. Highest temperatures of 16 degrees in the northwest to 26 degrees in the southeast. Northerly winds will be mostly light to moderate, but fresher at times near the coast.
0: The weather forecast
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0: Been so long, where have you gone? FYC starting us off this morning. The Fine Young Cannibals. Good things, 10 past 7 now. Good morning, good morning, good morning. How are you? Friday morning. Tired today. I have to admit, tired today. I've propped myself up on the seat. So I can't fall asleep. Propped myself up. Put a little cushion on my lower back. So there's no slouching this morning. Anyway, I hope you're in good form. It wasn't a great night's sleep, no. I mean, the temperatures were about 16 or 17 degrees Celsius. That's warm enough for me when you're trying to sleep. And we're told a warm or hot day today, but it will be cooler in the north of the province. But you're looking at 26 or 27 degrees. Now, we've been talking about a heat wave all week, and it hasn't quite happened in the west. We got some lovely sunshine yesterday evening, and the temperatures were perfect, 22, 23, perfect. We're told it should be warmer today, up around 26 or 27 degrees Celsius. The little fan I have in the room is working overtime at the moment. Overtime. Anyway, hope you're in good form this morning. And of course, it's Friday. How's your week been? Has it been all right? Has it absolutely flown by? Are you on holidays at the moment? Waking up early thinking, I wanted to sleep in. Well, however your week is, hopefully you're in good form this morning. And thank you for choosing Midwest. Let's have breakfast together. It's David Cawley checking in with thanks to Brafey House Hotel, our sponsors until 8:45. Later on, we're going to check in with Ballina. As you know, Salmon Festival gets underway tomorrow. Loads of great events taking place as part of the Salmon Festival. So we're going to have a Salmon Festival fever update on the way after 8 o'clock. We'll catch you up with everything you need to know about the Salmon Festival, all the big events happening over the next few days. We're looking forward to that just after 8 o'clock this morning. What else have we got for you? World Cup, France march on. Mbappe, I'd have saved the penalty myself, but he went on to score. Talk about that, plus a big game tonight. I'm looking forward to that game between Spain and Belgium later on this evening. More on that coming up in our sporting headlines. And of course, as you know, we're building up to the small matter of an All-Ireland semi-final tomorrow evening, 6 o'clock in Croker. It's going to be live here on Midwest Radio. We'll have all the build-up team and all that kind of stuff happening right here on Midwest and our local sport over the next 24 to 48 hours. Looking forward to that. And so many people, lucky people who got tickets, heading to Dublin this weekend. It's going to be warm in Dublin by the looks of things. Comedy, I think I've got two actually, two pieces today. Jim Owen is a comedian from the north. He's very funny. He talks about, and we've all been in that situation, where you bring your dish to the sink and then you open the dishwasher and you discover that the dishwasher is full, but it's also clean. So you think, oh, I'm going to have to empty that. I'm going to have to empty that. And we'll also get some Tim Vine on the way as well. We'll get news headlines at 7:30. We'll have a look at these stories in the papers. We'll talk Anthony Hopkins in showbiz and Alan Cumming as well, coming up in showbiz. A great all-time classic as well, coming up later on this morning. Now, we got the news yesterday, and I'm sure you've heard that Bonnie Tyler passed away at the age of 75. One of our favourites here in Midwest. The singer had been in hospital in Portugal since May. She passed away. Her family said that they were heartbroken. Bryan Adams, Catherine Zeta-Jones, Rod Stewart among those paying tribute. Rod Stewart was actually performing yesterday and he performed one of her songs. She's best known for her hit, I suppose, Total Eclipse of the Heart. Her friend Susie Quattro thinks she was brilliant.
1: You can't beat that, can you? I don't think there's anybody alive that doesn't love that song. Not just the song, the way she sang it. So I always say she sang it with balls. That's how you got to sing it.

0: recently celebrated her 75th birthday, sadly passed away, died yesterday. That is Bonnie Tyler. That is Total Eclipse of the Heart, where it all started for Bonnie all those years ago. Let's say hello to a couple of people over and about this morning. Morning to our breakfast lover checking in today. Morning to you. Nice photograph as well. Have a lovely Friday. Good morning. This is Francis. Thank you, Francis and Balivari. Oh, a couple of great suggestions. Ricky Van Shelton, there's one. T.G. Shepherd as well. Thank you, Francis. Morning to you. Have a lovely day. Thank you, Kath, who says, win, lose or draw, the Mayo team are mighty. They give everything on the field. It would be great to see some support from the county and the green and red up the road to Dublin for them. Yeah, I'm sure there will be great support tomorrow on the way, on the road, on the travels for everybody heading east to that big game. And thank you and good morning to you, Kath. They do, absolutely. They give it absolutely everything. Let's have a look. We give it the sporting headlines after a time check courtesy of Rochford Motors, 18 minutes after 7.
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0: Very briefly, some of these sporting headlines. France are the first team through to the World Cup semi-finals. Goals from Dembele and Mbappe helped the 2022 runners-up with a 2-0 win over Morocco at Boston. Mbappe also missed from the penalty spot in the first half of that game. They'll face the winner of tonight's quarter-final between Spain and Belgium. That's underway in Los Angeles from 9 o'clock. The Louth Derby is among the two fixtures in the SSE Airtricity Men's Premier Division tonight. Dundalk are looking to avoid a third straight defeat. They're at home to Drogheda United, who haven't won since early May. The game is underway at Oriel Park from 7:45. An 8 o'clock start at the RSC, where Waterford take on St Pat's. Men's semi-finals day at Wimbledon. First up on Centre Court, it's the Wimbledon hometown hero Arthur Fury. He comes up against the Roland Garros champion Alexander Zverev. Then after that, there's another meet-up between the world number one Jannik Sinner and seven-time Wimbledon singles champion Novak Djokovic. Gaelic Games, Gavin White has kept his place in the Kerry team to face Dublin in the All-Ireland football semi-final on Sunday. Manager Jack O'Connor has struck with the same 15 players who started their win over Tyrone in the quarterfinals, and Dublin boss Ger Brennan has also kept faith with the same starting team that took to the field in their victory over Galway. Golf, Rory McIlroy is in a share of the lead ahead of day two of the Scottish Open. McIlroy back out for his second round just before 1:45. Shane Lowry will resume from 1 over today at 1:30, while there's a 10-1 start for Padraig Harrington. He sits on 4 over par. And Leona Maguire and Lauren Walsh will be in action on the second day of the Evian Championship. Maguire is level par and 8 shots off the lead. She tees off at, she's underway since about 10 to 7 this morning. Walsh is back on a course from 8, resuming from 2 over par.
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5: 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Chew. 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
5: 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Extra gum. 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
0: All right, just for Frankie this morning. A little bit of Ricky Van Shelton, 7:24 now.

0: Ricky Van Shelton, Hole in My Pocket in Midwest. Time for Comedy 2 today. We've got Jim Owen starting off with, you know, when you go with the dish to the dishwasher. We'll tell Jim Owen can tell the story, and we'll get some Tim Vine after that as well. Here we go.
1: I went into the kitchen the other day, and there was a plate in the sink that hadn't been rinsed. Right, kids, right? Anyway, I rinsed the plate and opened the dishwasher to put it in the dishwasher, but the dishwasher's full, and it's just finished. I'm like, oh, no, I wasn't planning on this. Oh, no. I was just going to put the plate into the dishwasher. Now I've got to empty the dishwasher. And there's no one in the house to see me do it. What is the point? So I put the plate back in the sink. Shut the dishwasher. Wipe the handle down for prints.
2: And I saw this man or woman wrapped in a barcode. I said, are you two an item? So I was reading a newspaper. I was reading the obituary column. It said, Mars bar, packet of Rolos, double decker. Then I realised, in fact, I was reading the obituary column. It said, a lorry load of tortoises crashed into a train load of terrapins. I thought, that's a turtle disaster. And an aeroplane full of spittle dived into the sea. There were no survivors. So I was in this airport, and I said to this woman, I said, she said, no, sir, this is the check-in desk. So I was on the aeroplane, the bloke sat next to me, looks exactly like me. I said, what's your name? He said, Tim Vine. I was beside myself. So I went to the watch shop. I said, I want to buy a watch. He said, analog. I said, no, just the watch.
0: He tells a lot of jokes in a short amount of time. Tim Vine, Jim Owen before that on Comedy Today. Now, happy birthday, Imelda May. Celebrating the birthday, here she is. Johnny got a boom boom. I think you can get a cream for that.

0: Happy birthday, Imelda May. That is Johnny Got a Boom Boom. 7:30. Very warm or hot day today. Cooler in the north. Rather cloudy this morning. Isolated showers, but it will brighten up through the day. Hazy sunny spells developing. Cloud may persist in the north of the province. Top temperatures of 17 degrees in the north, 26 or 27 degrees in the southeast of the province, with light, occasionally moderate north to northeast breezes. Tonight, mostly dry, we're told. Clear spells, though a few showers may develop. Temperatures overnight not falling below 11 to 15 degrees, with light, occasionally moderate northerly breezes. For Saturday, dry and sunny for most tomorrow. Just the odd shower possible at times. Top temperatures of 16 degrees in the north west to 26 degrees in the southeast. Northerly winds will stay mostly light to moderate, but fresher at times near the coast. As always, for a detailed forecast, you can check out met.ie. That's the weather. Let's get the news headlines. We're joined from our news desk by Scott Stevens. Scott, good morning.
1: Good morning, David. 12 people have been killed as wildfires continue to sweep across southern Spain. A number of others have been injured as firefighters attempt to control the blazes in a rural part of Andalusia. It's thought the fire was sparked by a fallen power line which ignited dry vegetation as temperatures hovered around 40 degrees. More explosions have been reported across Iran, with the regime accusing Washington of further strikes. But a US official told American media that no attacks have been launched since Wednesday night. Donald Trump claims Iran is keen to do a deal, despite declaring a ceasefire over. Efforts by the PSNI to remove an effigy from a loyalist bonfire have been frustrated in County Tyrone. They were attempting to remove an effigy of a mosque which was on top of the huge structure, which was set to be lit to mark July 12th commemorations. As officers moved in to secure the site, the bonfire was lit. It says its investigations into hate-motivated crime is continuing. A 56-year-old man was arrested yesterday in connection with the Moygashal bonfire. He's now been charged with incitement to hatred and is due in court later today. And coming up on this Friday's morning edition, premises searched in Castlebar and man arrested as part of €2 million drug seizure by Gardaí. New rules on public drinking come into force in Tuam and surrounding areas. Hot weather advisory remains in place as warm spell is expected to last until Thursday, while in sport, Con Rangers get the better of Ballyglass in last night's Super League clash. All these stories and more are coming up from 8:45.
0: Brilliant. Thank you very much, Scott Stevens, at our news desk this morning. Our next news on the way at 8, morning edition, with the latest in local stories on the way at 8:45. Let's get through some of your texts and WhatsApps this morning. Good morning, David. Bonnie Tyler was in the same league as Meatloaf, two of the music legends of the 80s. RIP to both of them. Yes, absolutely. And we played Bonnie a little bit earlier on this morning. The news came through yesterday morning that she passed away at the age of 75. And yeah, Meatloaf too. Big stars. Good morning. You didn't have enough time yesterday to call up my text. Actually, we did call it out, but we called it out the once, and then I actually heard it mentioned through the some of the other shows, but it is important, so let's mention it again. Please remind listeners to make sure that their pets, farm animals, goats, donkeys, horses and birds have extra regular food and shade and water in the ongoing heat wave, and also consider not having dogs and cats, etc., in your car or vehicle or travelling or even dog walking in the hottest part of the day. They do not like it, and they can't control their body heat, especially inside cars. Keep safe and cool everybody, okay? So, yeah, oh, just remember the little animals we mentioned. Tommy gave a little a hint and a tip for the insects, for bees and such. A little tin, if you have the top of a little tin and you fill it with water and then you put little stones into it so that the bees and insects can have a drink as well. So there you go. Hey, thank you, Sharon. Morning to you. Have a nice day today. Good morning. We need the radio hug. Let's give a radio hug this morning. There's a radio hug. Radio hug needed. Good morning, David. Say hello and good morning to our son, Jamie. Jamie Regan. Jamie is listening as we speak. From Nairobi in Kenya. He's going to be a groomsman at a friend's wedding. Wow! Hope everything goes well for Mum and Dad, Mummy and Daddy. This was fabulous. Amazing. So good morning to you and good morning to everybody in Nairobi listening to Midwest Radio today. Morning, David. I think it could be a plough on paddy day for us. You did promise it. I did, Phil, and we've got it on the way.
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0: Morning, morning, David. Morning, Midwest. Chloe Sweeney requested before we head off to Monaghan Festival for a full weekend of dancing. Wow, is there a big dancing festival in Monaghan this weekend? Anyway, morning to all of you. RAS Assessor's time, it's 25 minutes away from 8.
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0: and Paddy this morning. Derek Ryan, of course, Jack Yo on your breakfast show for Midwest. 21 minutes away from 8 for Friday morning. Let's briefly have a look at these stories from the papers today. The Irish Times: drones operated by AI to be deployed to threats against Ireland's EU presidency is one of their stories. High temperature warning to kick in across 12 counties as heatwave descends in Ireland. And failed ticket sales platform Tickets.ie owes €1.4 million to event organisers, the High Court was told. Irish Examiner today: Gardaí confirms suspect has fled the country as Killarney murder probe continues. Also, God forgive them, have they no heart or soul? Outrage is planning upheld for Bessborough apartments. Survivors and campaigners have demanded the government must compulsorily purchase the land after Uncommissioned Planola upheld decision to build apartments there on Thursday. The story also from Killarney makes the Irish Independent about the suspect was in Turkey by the time the alert was issued. Double-digit rise in cost of eggs, fish and motor fuels despite falling overall inflation. And Met Éireann confirms official heatwave as yellow high temperature warning issued ahead of highs of up to 30 degrees Celsius. Irish Independent has the story today.
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0: 60 minutes away from 8. All-time classic with thanks to Danola's coming up. It was suggested by...

0: listener earlier this week, and we're going to play it. A song, I have to say, I didn't know until I heard it this morning. Had a little listen this morning. So we'll play that on the way. Good morning, Maureen, who says, you made my morning with playing Plough on Paddy. It's one of the finest songs I've ever heard. Love Jack Yo's voice. He's a fine singer, and so is Derek. Danced around the kitchen with Plough on Paddy this morning. Yes, they got some help as well from Jerry Carney in there. And Jerry features in the video, which was shot in Mayo, I believe, for Plough on Paddy. So good morning to you. And I know that our breakfast love, they said that was our Camino song too. So good morning to you. And good morning, Midwest. Say hello and happy birthday to Aaron Sweeney. Aaron is 11 years of age today. Morning, Aaron, and hope you have a great day from Mum and Dad. A very happy birthday to you. And the Zitch Agus Majin Ma, a gentle reminder, and this is a good reminder and a worthwhile reminder to bring you this morning, and it's all about water safety for those people who are heading out on our rivers, lakes and towards the sea today. To be extra careful if you're heading out onto the water this morning. So listeners, be water safety aware this summer, and be very careful if you're around lakes. Never take alcohol or drugs when in or near water. Never swim in strange waters. Always read and heed water safety notices at some of the beaches too, is a worthwhile message. Lakes and rivers, always supervise children in or near water. Always wear life jackets when kayaking and boating. Enjoy our beautiful waters from right across the region is a good advice as well. But always be extra careful when you're out on the water, and be water safe this summer. So thank you and good morning. And that comes in from Tig from Mayo Water Safety this morning. Good advice, timely advice for the heat wave, particularly this weekend, to be water safety aware this summer and never ever swim alone. Okay, very, very important. So thank you for all of those. Right, let's have a look at the sport. World Cup, France, the first team through to the All-Ireland, or to the All-Ireland, to the World Cup. Well, it could be the All-Ireland. Would they make it to the All-Ireland? I doubt it. I'd say that Mbappe would be no good now at centre forward. No good. Anyway, France are the first team through to the World Cup semi-finals. Goals from Dembele and Mbappe helped the 2022 runners-up to a 2-0 win over Morocco in Boston. Mbappe also missed from the penalty spot in the first half. They'll face the winners of tonight's quarter-final between Spain and Belgium. That's underway in Los Angeles from 9. The Louth Derby among the two fixtures in the SSE Airtricity Men's Premier Division tonight. Dundalk are looking to avoid a third straight defeat. They're at home to Drogheda United, who haven't won since early May. That game is underway in Oriel Park from 7:45. And there's an 8 o'clock start at the RSC. Waterford take on St. Pat's. Men's semi-finals day at Wimbledon. First up at Centre Court, it's Wimbledon hometown hero Arthur Fleury. He comes up against Roland Garros champion Alexander Zverev. Then there's another meet-up between the world number one Jannik Sinner and the 7-time Wimbledon champion Novak Djokovic. Sinner lost the most recent meeting with the all-time great, and he thinks it's going to be that was at the Australian Open, by the way, earlier this year, but he thinks it's going to be a good game.
1: Especially when you playing a surface like this, you know, if you have a bad serving day or not feeling the ball very well, it's gonna be very, very tough, you know. So in any case, I'm happy to be back in the semis.
0: In Gaelic games, Gavin White has kept his place in the Kerry team to face Dublin in the All-Ireland football semi-final on Sunday. Manager Jack O'Connor has stuck with the same 15 players who started their win over Tyrone in the quarter-finals. Dublin boss Ger Brennan has also kept faith with the same starting team that took to the field in their victory against Galway. Golf, Rory McIlroy in the share of the lead at day one of the Scottish Open. Day two underway. McIlroy back out for his second round just before 2:45. Shane Lowry will resume from one over at 1:30. There's a 12:50 start for Padraig Carrington. He sits on 4 over par. Leona Maguire and Lauren Walsh will be in action on the second day of the Evian Championship. Maguire is level par, 8 shots off the lead. Walsh is back on course from just in a little while time, 8 o'clock, resuming from 2 over par. And we're building up to Saturday.
2: Mayo are one game away from a place in the All-Ireland football final. Following on from their victory over Cork, Andy Moran's side make the trip back up to Croke Park this Saturday for a last four showdown with Louth. The Wee County are making their first appearance in an All-Ireland semi-final since 1957, after victory over Monaghan in the quarter-final. Saturday's game throws in at 6 p.m. and is live on Midwest Radio with Stephen Grealis and Martin Kearney on commentary. 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
0: Yeah, the excitement building ahead of that game tomorrow evening live on Midwest. A very warmer hot day today. Cooler in the north, rather cloudy this morning. Isolated showers. It will brighten up through the day. Hazy sunny spells. And temperatures anywhere between 17 in the northwest to 26 or 27 degrees in the southeast of the province, with light, occasionally moderate north or northeast breezes. Today is the 10th of July. A look at some of the events that happened on this day in years gone by. It was on this day back in 1924 that Denmark takes Greenland. Norway ended claim in 1924 on this day. Howard Hughes, this day 1938, Howard Hughes flies around the world in 91 hours. 1965, the Rolling Stones, we talked about them yesterday, they've got a brand new album out today. Well, in 65, they scored their first US number one with I Can't Get No Satisfaction. 1971, the 100th British Open Men's Golf took place at Royal Birkdale. Lee Trevino was the winner, the first of his consecutive Open Championships. 1981, Walt Disney released The Fox and the Hound.
3: The Fox and the Hound.
4: My, my, look at that. A fox and a hound playing together.
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5: I'm a fox. My name's Todd. What's your name, kid?
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3: Natural enemies.
8: Wow. Look at those teeth.
3: But the best of friends.
9: We will always be friends forever, won't we?
10: Yeah, forever.
0: Yeah, that'll all go very well. The Fox and the Hound, released by Walt Disney this day, 1981. Coca-Cola, they announced they were going to resume selling old formula Coke on this day, 1985. So they had a new formula, and people went, I don't think so. Give us the proper and right Coca-Cola. So they changed it back 1985 on this day. Boris Yeltsin was sworn in as the first elected president of the Russian Federation this day, 1991. The FIFA Women's World Cup final took place on this day, 1999, in the Rose Bowl in Pasadena. US beats China 5-4 on penalties. Coldplay released their debut album, Parachutes, on this day in 2000. It went on to win the Grammy Award for Best Alternative Album in 2002. In 2018, an original sketch of Winnie the Pooh's 100 Acre Wood by E.H. Shepherd sells for £430,000 sterling in London, a record price for a book illustration. This day back in 2018.
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0: Just before we get to our all-time classic, morning to Noreen, and Noreen says good morning to Claire. Claire Callahan, happy birthday. Have a great day today. Our all-time classic was suggested online by a listener to studio@midwestradio.ie earlier this week from Wang Chung. Do you remember they had Dance All Days? Well, they also had this one called Don't Let Go, our all-time classic.

0: suggested by a listener earlier this week. Wang Chung, Don't Let Go, all-time classic with thanks to Denolis. They were probably best known for Dance Hall Days, their famous song from the 80s.
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0: Suggested by a listener this morning. Birthdays today, celebrity birthdays. Sofia Vergara is 54 today. She was in Modern Family. She's also been in a couple of movies. Jessica Simpson is 46. Fiona Shaw, the wonderful Irish actress, celebrates her 68th birthday today. Phyllis Smith is 75. She was in The American Office. 75 today. Imelda May played her on earlier on, 52. Frank Stapleton, footballer, Arsenal and Man United legend, 70. And Neil Tennant of the Pet Shop Boys fame. What age do you think? Neil Tennant, Pet Shop Boys. What do you think? What do you think? What do you think? 72 today, Neil Tennant of the Pet Shop Boys. It's Midwest for Friday. It's your breakfast show, all with thanks to Brafey House Hotel. It's David Cawley with you until 8:45 this morning. We've got the latest national and international news stories, and that's on the way next.
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9: Good morning, I'm Tara Duggan. The PSNI has branded an effigy of a mosque on top of a 12th of July bonfire in County Tyrone as a hate crime. Police say they were moving in to remove the item from the top of the tall structure in Moygashel last night, but it was set alight, destroying potential evidence. A 56-year-old man was arrested yesterday and has now been charged with incitement to hatred. He's due in court later today. Sinn Féin MLA Colm Gildernew says it's the latest in a pattern of intimidatory events.
15: Pure racism. I mean, it was designed totally to provoke, to create targets out there of people, to identify people based on generalizations. And I think it's part of a pattern in this bonfire. Actually, there's been a series of images over the years, all based on intolerance, all based on hatred, and it is something that's just totally unacceptable.
9: The heat wave is continuing with another weather warning coming into effect today. The yellow alert for high temperatures kicks in for 12 counties at lunchtime today and lasts until Sunday morning. Temperatures of around 27 degrees are expected during the day, falling no lower than 15 at night. People are urged to stay hydrated, wear sunscreen and be careful of glaring sun while driving. Alan O'Reilly from Carlo Weather says the warm spell looks set to continue well into next week.
16: The high temperatures of over 27 degrees and over 15 degrees at night will continue at least up until Sunday, but possibly into the early days of next week as this fine spell of weather looks to continue. We have high pressure close to Ireland and very warm air coming up from the south, bringing us the nice combination of dry, settled high pressure and warm temperatures.
9: 12 people have been killed as wildfires continue to sweep across southern Spain. A number of others have been injured as firefighters attempt to control the blazes in a rural part of Andalusia. It's thought the fire was sparked by a fallen power line, which ignited dry vegetation as the temperatures hovered around 40 degrees. The search for a man who may have information about the death of Jamie Carney is continuing. Gardaí say a person of interest left the country in the early hours of Tuesday morning. Miss Carney's body was found at her home in Killarney later that day. Ralph Regal from the Irish Independent says the man is believed to be the last person with her when she was alive.
17: He's a 28-year-old Jordanian national, Ahmed Al-Sakr. He has been in Ireland for about 2 years. We understand that he has very strong links to Syria, to Turkey and to France, but he had been based in the Killarney area over recent months and had struck up a friendship with Miss Carney, having met her in the town.
9: There are conflicting reports over explosions in Iran overnight and whether or not there could be another round of US attacks. Officials in the US say they've not hit the country since Wednesday night when Tehran retaliated with hits on US bases in Kuwait and Bahrain. Richard Dalton, a former UK ambassador to Iran, says President Trump's motives are unclear.
18: In technical military parlance, it's called escalation dominance. So anything you can do, oh Iran, I'll do better. But what we don't know is whether this is a prelude to further war or a prelude to resuming negotiations.
9: Finally, former British politician turned Strictly Come Dancing star Anne Widdecombe has died. She was 78. A Conservative Party MP for 23 years, she served as prisons minister in John Major's government in the mid-1990s. Always vocal and outspoken, Widdecombe also appeared on Celebrity Big Brother and caused a stir in 2019 when she defected to Nigel Farage's Reform UK party. The current UK Health Minister, James Murray, says Anne Widdecombe was a huge part of British politics.
19: Anne Widdecombe has been such a large part of political and public life for so many years. She's never someone who was shy about sharing her views in quite a forthright way. And even though I quite often didn't agree with her views, she was such a big part of public life. Putting political differences aside, we should recognise the contribution that she's made.
9: And that's your news update. It's 4 minutes past eight.
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20: Premises searched in Castlebar and man arrested as part of €2 million drug seizure by Gardaí. New rules on public drinking come into force in Toom and surrounding areas. Hot weather advisory remains in place as warm spell is expected to last until Thursday. And in sport, Con Rangers get the better of Ballyglass in last night's Super League clash. All these stories and more are coming up from a quarter to nine.
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20: A very warm or hot day today, though cooler in the north. Rather cloudy this morning with isolated showers, but it will brighten up through the day with hazy sunny spells developing, though cloud may persist in the north of the region. Highest temperatures of 17 degrees in the northwest to 26 or 27 degrees in the southeast of the region with light, occasionally moderate north or northeast breezes.
1: The weather forecast
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20: And it's time now for this morning's death and funeral notices. The death has occurred of Seamus Barrett, Dú York, Gisala, Ballina, peacefully at Mayo University Hospital. Funeral will arrive to St. Colum Kills Church, Gisala, today for funeral mass at 12 noon. Burial afterwards in Gisala Cemetery. James Jimmy Doherty, West Road, Carabon, Westport and formerly of Ballyglass, Ballyhaunis and Manchester. Requiem Mass this morning at 11 o'clock in St. Mary's Church, Westport, with the funeral proceeding to Ockwall Cemetery. Peter Flatley, Padre Pio House, Drum, Knock, peacefully. Funeral arriving to the Church of St. John the Baptist, Knock, this morning for Mass at 10:30. Burial afterwards in the Knock Cemetery. House strictly private this morning. Mary O'Malley, Ní Walsh, Allmore, Lewsburg, peacefully in the Old Vicarage Nursing Home, Clay Cross, Chesterfield. Mass of Christian burial this morning at 11 o'clock in the Church of the Holy Family, Killeen, followed by interment in the adjoining cemetery. House private, please. Barbara Babs Regan, Ní O'Gara, Hawthorne Drive, Roscommon Town, and formerly of Aughareen, Ballyhadreen, County Roscommon, peacefully at her home. Removal from her home in Hawthorne Drive this morning at 11 o'clock to the Church of the Sacred Heart, Ferrymount, arriving for Mass at the Resurrection at 12 noon, followed by private committal service in Sharkey's Cremation Chapel, Loch Lynn. Sean Ruan, Glanduff, Foxford, peacefully at Mayo University Hospital. Funeral will arrive to St. Michael's Church, Foxford, this morning for funeral mass at 11 o'clock, with the funeral proceeding to St. Martin Cemetery, Glanduff. Porrick Harrington Jr., Carol Munia, Dunmore and Tuam, County Galway, at San Juan Hospital, Alicante, reposing at his home in Dunmore this evening from 5 o'clock until 8. Removal tomorrow morning to the Church of Mary Immaculate and St. Joseph, Caherlestran, for Requiem Mass at 11:30, followed by cremation service in Shannon Crematorium at 2. Amy Maguire, Ní O'Connell, Castle Road, Ballina, and formerly of Ennis Road, Limerick, peacefully at Mayo University Hospital, reposing at McGowan's Funeral Home, Ballina, on Sunday evening from 4 o'clock with removal at 5:30 to St. Muirdach's Cathedral, Ballina. Requiem Mass on Monday morning at 11:30, followed by burial in League Cemetery. Michael Mick McDonnell, Ardnaguiha, Cong, County Galway, peacefully in his 91st year. Reposing in his daughter Colleen's residence in Ardnaguiha, Cong, this evening from 5 o'clock until 8. Arriving in St. Patrick's Church, Clonbur, tomorrow morning at 11:30 for funeral mass at 12 noon. Burial afterwards in Lislochry Cemetery, Cong. Andrew McGrath, London, UK, and formerly of Cluna Holly, Lizacull, Castlereagh, County Roscommon. Peacefully. Funeral arrangements will be announced later. House strictly private. Edward Eddie Murphy, Brafey, Ballina, and the Ridgepool Apartments, Ballina, and Ní York. Peacefully at Mayo University Hospital. Reposing at McGowan's Funeral Home, Ballina, this evening from 7:30 until 9. Funeral will arrive to St. Patrick's Church, Ballina, tomorrow morning for Requiem Mass at 11 o'clock, with the funeral proceeding to McGowan's Crematorium, Colooney, County Sligo, for cremation service. Paul Rocknean, formerly of Belfast, Swinford and London, unexpectedly in the Philippines, reposing in Campbell's Funeral Home, Swinford, this evening from 6:30 until 8:00, with removal to Our Lady Help of Christians Church, Swinford, arriving at 8:30. Funeral Mass tomorrow afternoon at 2:30. Cremation will take place at a later date. Pat Tracy, Darien Taggart, Newport and formerly of Pierce Terrace, Westport, unexpectedly at his residence, reposing at St. Dominic's Funeral Home, Newport, this evening from 5:00 until 7:00. Removal from his residence tomorrow morning at 10:00 to St. Patrick's Church, Newport, for funeral service at 11:00. Burial afterwards in Burrishool Cemetery. Martin F. Tracy, French Lawn, Celtic Avenue, Roscommon Town, peacefully, reposing at Smith's Funeral Home, Roscommon, this evening from 5:00 until 6:30. Removal to the Sacred Heart Church, Roscommon, tomorrow morning, arriving for Mass at the Resurrection at 11:00. Burial afterwards in Delvin Cemetery, County Westmeath, arriving at 1:30. Mary Walsh, Nee Ward, Number 3, Knock Row, Castlereagh, County Roscommon, and formerly of Kilconnell, Ballinasloe, County Galway, peacefully at home. Reposing at Gaynor's Funeral Home, Castlereagh, this evening from 5:00 until 7:00. Funeral arriving to St. Patrick's Church, Castlereagh, tomorrow for Mass of the Resurrection at 2:30. Burial afterwards in St. Joseph's Cemetery, Castlereagh. And that concludes this morning's funeral notices. 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May the souls of the departed rest in peace. All funeral arrangements are available to view on midwestradio.ie, where you can also leave a message of condolence.

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0: Ed Sheeran on your breakfast show called Sapphire. Ladies and gentlemen, take a deep breath in. Now breathe out slowly. Welcome to Friday. Looks like it's going to be a scorcher, lads. Looks like it's going to be warm. Sun is breaking through in some places this morning. Very warm day today. A little cooler in the north. Temperatures anywhere between 17 and 27 degrees today. Hope you're in good form this morning. Thank you for choosing Midwest. Has your week been all right? Has it flown by? Has it dragged its heels a little bit? Here we are at Friday, 10th day of July, and it's David Cawley with you, all with thanks to our friends and sponsors, the wonderful Brafey House Hotel, with you until 8:45 this morning. Check the World Cup on the way. One team through to the semi-finals. Another team to go through tonight. Big weekend in sport. Huge. Thank you, Jackie. Jackie says, good morning. Best of luck to the Mayo team tomorrow from all the caregivers and the staff at Atlantic Care in Mayo. Well done. Morning, Jackie. Another listener says, bring the colour, bring the noise, bring the flags. Yeah. Another listener says they have two tickets for Dermot Kennedy for sale for tomorrow. Selling at face value. You can contact us here at the radio station if you want more information, okay? So maybe if you're in Dublin and you think, you know what, wouldn't mind going to see Dermot Kennedy. You can contact us here. We have the details of those tickets that listener has for sale at face value. You can contact us here. Morning to Megan. Happy Friday, Megan. Morning to Pat, who's up and about in Ahamore. Declan says, is the Mayo Louth game on TV? Yes, it is. I think it is. Yep, yep. On RTE television, I think it is, yeah. It's also on the radio, though, more importantly. If you can't make it to the match, you will get the best commentary and the best atmosphere right here on the radio, guaranteed. Stephen and Martin in place tomorrow in Croke Park. Thank you, Declan. 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You know what? Next week is going to be huge. It all starts tomorrow, actually. It's the Ballina Salmon Festival, and every morning, today and right through the weekend and through next week, we're going to catch up with the events of Ballina, so let's head to Ballina right now.
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0: Tomorrow night, the Ballina Arts Centre showcases the first of the spectacular events with Springsteen A Tribute, a high-energy show capturing the songs and spirit of a live Springsteen concert. On Sunday, it's Teddy's Bear Picnic Day at the Tom Ruan Park. 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
2: If you fancy a car treasure hunt, then this Monday night is your night at the Ballina Salmon Festival. The hunt starts at 6 from the Cotton Cobble with entry just €20 per team. Just follow the clues and find the treasure. This Tuesday evening, we'll find out who will be crowned Mayo's fittest at the Mayo Fit Games at the IQ Centre in Ballina. If you're 16 or over, get ready to take on the challenge.
0: Next Wednesday is Heritage Day in Ballina, as we step back in time and experience what Ballina was like 100 years ago. 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
0: Yeah, it looks like the weather's going to be good as well for the Ballina Salmon Festival. It all starts tomorrow and we'll have an update every morning here on our breakfast show. 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It's 8:24 now.
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0: Kathleen's in Chesham this morning and she says, morning, the weather is fab. Thank you, Kathleen. Nice to hear from you
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0: Man on the Moon from Kingfisher on your breakfast show. 8:27 Friday morning across the region. You know, loads of events taking place this weekend, including you've got to the Shrewd Vintage Show. The Cong Food Festival is taking place this weekend, of course, in beautiful Cong. And Pádraig Horkin sent us a little note this morning. Morning, Pádraig, to say that he's giving a garden talk called Give It a Grow this Sunday at 1 o'clock at the Cong Food Festival in Cong. Okay, so Pádraig's going to be chatting about no-dig growing system. That would suit me, I have to say. That would suit me. To help you grow some of your five-a-day fruits, vegetables and herbs this Sunday, 1 o'clock at the wonderful Cong Food Festival this weekend. Yep, it's going to be 2 days of great food in Cong, and Pádraig's going to be there at 1 o'clock on Sunday to give a little chat as well. So if you fancy that, head along to Cong this coming Sunday. Again, weather looks like it's going to be good. It's going to be good. And good luck to all the various festivals and events taking place right over the weekend. Good morning to Tony as well, who's up and about today. And thank you for the suggestion for the weekend. It's a good one. It's a good one. Thank you, Tony. Nice to hear from you as well this morning. More coming in. Text WhatsApp 087-940-141. With thanks to Sean's Bar and Kitchen, right next to the Rockefeller Centre in New York, where Irish hospitality is always on the menu. When's the last time you sent a postcard? When's the last time you sent a postcard at all, at all, at all? Apparently, sending postcards is a dying tradition. It used to be such a big thing, wasn't it? You went on holidays, no matter where you went. If you went 5 miles down the road, you sent a postcard back. A new poll shows only 8% of adults send postcards. I think 8% is optimistic. And 52% never do. The drop has been put down to the rise of emails, texts and other instant messaging apps, along with rising postal costs. These days, you just WhatsApp them a video of where you are, isn't it? Look what I'm doing today, isn't it great? But the old postcard, it was lovely to get it in the post, wasn't it? But apparently only 8% of adults are sending postcards these days. When's the last time you sent a postcard? Let's have a look at these sporting headlines today. What are they talking about on the back pages this morning? World Cup. France, the first team through to the World Cup semi-finals. Goals from Dembele and Mbappe helped the 2022 runners-up to a 2-0 win over Morocco in Boston. Mbappe also missed from the penalty spot in the first half. To be honest, I think I'd have probably saved it myself. They'll face the winners of tonight's quarterfinal game between Spain and Belgium. I'm looking forward to this one. That's underway in Los Angeles later on this evening. The Louth Derby is among the two fixtures in the SSE Airtricity Men's Premier Division tonight. Dundalk are looking to avoid a third straight defeat. They're at home to Drogheda United, who haven't won since early May. That game is underway at Oriel Park from 7:45. An 8 o'clock start at the RSC Waterford take on St. Pat's. Men's semi-finals day at Wimbledon. First up in Centre Court, it's Wimbledon's hometown hero. That's Arthur Fury coming up against the Roland Garros champion Alexander Zverev. Then there's another meet-up between the world number one Jannik Sinner and seven-time champion, singles champion, that's Novak Djokovic. Gaelic Games, Gavin White has kept his place in the Kerry team to face Dublin in the All-Ireland football semi-final on Sunday. Manager Jack O'Connor has stuck with the same 15 players who started their win over Tyrone in the quarter-finals. Dublin boss Ger Brennan has also kept faith with the same starting team that took to the field in their victory over Galway. Golf, Rory McIlroy is in a share of the lead ahead of day two of the Scottish Open. McIlroy back out for his second round just before 1:45. Shane Lowry will resume from 1 over par at around 1:30. And it's 10-1 start for Pádraig Harrington. He sits on 4 over par. And Leona Maguire and Lauren Walsh will be in action on the second day of the Evian Championship. Maguire's level par, 8 shots off the lead. He tees off at 10. Well, he's actually out on course. Leona is out on course. She's there since 10-7 this morning. Walsh back out on course since the last couple of minutes, resuming from 2 over par. But as you know, we are building up to tomorrow.
1: Mayo are one game away from a place in the All-Ireland football final. Following on from their victory over Cork, Andy Moran's side make the trip back up to Croke Park this Saturday for a last four showdown with Louth. The Wee County are making their first appearance in an All-Ireland semi-final since 1957 after victory over Monaghan in the quarter-final. Saturday's game throws in at 6 p.m. and is live on Midwest Radio with Stephen Grealis and Martin Kearney on commentary. 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
0: Yeah, what a day tomorrow. Good luck to everybody and safe travelling, which is the most important thing to everybody heading to Croker tomorrow. Diversions in place at Ballina Council offices to Castle Road to Bachelor's Walk this morning, says Martin. Thank you, Martin. Please use caution if you're in the area there. Good morning. And play City Lights by Killian Coleman. It's a local lad from Clonfad. His debut single being released today. Do you know that song, Tommy? I'm not sure. I'm not aware of Killian, but we'll certainly find out about Killian Coleman. And we wish him the very best. Debut single being released today. Tommy's with us, by the way. Good morning. How are you?
2: Oh, sorry, David. Good morning. How are you?
0: Not too bad. Not too bad. I was talking about postcards, Tommy. Postcards. When's the last time you sent a postcard to somebody?
2: Decades, I would say.
0: Decades. Our breakfast club says we sent postcards from the Camino. None have arrived yet. That can happen. Morning, I'm of the vintage where there were answers in a postcard, please. Do you remember
2: that?
0: Yeah,
2: that was the trend back in the 70s.
0: Well, actually, you know 80s. What, Tommy? When I started here in the 90s,
2: yeah,
0: 98,
2: that's true.
0: I had a postal competition. I had a postal competition for giving away two computers, I remember it, and it was Midwest Northwest at the time, so I thought, you know, we might get 50 or maybe 100 postcards, and I think over 3,000 arrived within a couple of days back then. So yeah, everybody sent postcards back then. And Ballina, Darren in Ballina says, never mind the postcard, God be with the days of the Sticks of Rock.
2: From Knock.
0: You wouldn't have a tooth in your head.
2: Not a tooth.
0: But they were absolutely lovely. Thank you for their memories, Darren, and good morning to you. Tommy's with us back in studio today after your trip to Ballina yesterday.
2: Yeah, great day in Ballina yesterday, but it's always nice to be back at base. Today, Barry Kenny, he's head of corporate communications with Ian Roth Éireann, and that those extra trains have been put on for the Mayo supporters. A few important messages he wants to get across. He'll join us at the top of the show. We've got a special investigation into the recent report from the Joint Oireachtas Committee on Drug Use. Our journalist and news presenter, Scott Stevens, will be in studio with me to talk about that. Have you been in hospital of late? I hope if you have, your experience has been a good one. But this morning, Tracy O'Carroll joins me. She's HICWA's Director Deputy of the National Care Experience Programme. And they currently have a survey launched, which they launched in early June. And they are eager to encourage people in Mayo to participate in this survey to try and ensure that everybody's voice is heard as to what their hospital experience was like. She'll give us details. The survey closes next week. Also this morning on the programme, we're going to be talking about these plans for the Rouen-Lochta green energy project on the Mayo-Galway border, because there's lots of concerns there in the general Glencorrib-Shrule-Moyne area and indeed the wider Headford area in relation to a large-scale development that's been advanced within the Joyce Country and Western Lakes UNESCO Global Geopark. And the communities there in South Mayo, North Galway, they're eager to stress they're not opposed to renewable energy in principle, but they believe that industrial-scale wind turbines are entirely inappropriate for the landscape that is, I think, recognised globally for its wonderful environmental, cultural and tourism significance. So Don Langan, he's a local spokesperson for the community, is going to talk us through their concerns. Also today, inheritance tax reform. This is in relation to single people who don't or can't abide by the same regulations and conditions as married or cohabiting couples when it comes to passing on their estate. James Sexton has been campaigning and pioneering a change in all of this, and he joins us this morning because I think we've got some fairly positive updates. And we are also going to speak, David, briefly this morning to a man who holds the Irish record for being able to throw an egg the longest distance in Ireland. When he throws the egg, then somebody else has to catch it without breaking it. And as part of the crack that's happening in Cong this weekend, we'll touch base with him. Join us at 9:02 when we'll also have the 5-day weather forecast. Courtesy of Westport Estate, we're on air at 9:03.
0: The weather, scorchio. I think weather for the next 5 days, scorchio, very warm.
2: I know people are kind of giving out that, you know, we're getting the cloudiest of the weather. Because I know I've talked to some people in the Midlands and down south and they're baking.
0: Yeah. I had a text from Margaret in Wembley yesterday morning, and Margaret said that she wishes she was in the west of Ireland because we were looking at 23 degrees. Margaret was looking at 34 and 35 degrees.
2: Yeah, imagine playing tennis in 35 degrees heat.
0: Even the football in Boston last night, it was over 30 degrees Celsius for the players. And I think it's going to be the same situation for Spain against Belgium later on this evening. Now, I'm going to give you a choice, Tommy. Amy Grant, baby.
2: No.
0: The other one is the Pet Shop Boys, because Neil Tennant celebrates his birthday from the Pet Shop Boys today.
2: Go with the Pet Shop Boys.
0: Do you know what age Neil Tennant is today? Would you have an old guess?
2: Okay, Pet Shop Boys, they were big in the 80s and, well, 90s, weren't they? 90, I would say he is about 57.
0: You'd be wrong.
2: What age is he?
0: You add a little bit onto that now as well.
2: 60s,
0: Tommy.
2: Is he?
0: No, I added a little bit more. Yeah.
2: 72.
0: Yeah. He's 72 today. Neil Tennant from the Pet Shop Boys celebrates his 72nd birthday this morning.
2: Now,
0: that make you feel old.
2: Yeah, it does. It makes me feel depressed.
0: Have a good day today and have a nice weekend.
2: You too.
0: Thank you, Tommy. Tommy and Air, 2 minutes past nine or 3 minutes past nine, depending on our radio bingo at 9 o'clock this morning. Pet Shop Boys, Neil Tennant, 72. This is West End Girls, 22 minutes to nine now.

0: the show today. Mid-morning show with Paul and Jerry coming your way between 11 and 1. That's how your Friday shapes up. Good luck to everybody who's heading to Croker tomorrow for the big game. Don't forget, you can catch it all right here on the radio. A number of listeners were wondering, has the team been named yet? Well, as far as I'm aware, no. But as soon as we have it, we'll bring it to you here at First and Midwest. And also, good morning. Say hello to Orla. Orla's in Ballin. Orla celebrating the birthday today. Good morning to you, Orla. Anyway, good morning to everybody who's heading off to the various festivals. Ballina Salmon Festival getting underway. Kong Food Festival, of course, this weekend. All happening in Shrule as well. And the thousands heading to Croker to bring the noise and the colour ahead of that All-Ireland semi-final. Have a fabulous weekend. JK, the wonderful James King, will be with you on Monday morning, and I'll be back on Tuesday morning. From Dave McCauley, thanks for your company. Have a great weekend. Good luck.
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1: 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The headlines.
2: Premises searched in Castlebar and man arrested as part of €2 million drug seizure by Gardaí. New rules on public drinking come into force in Tuam and surrounding areas. Hot weather advisory remains in place as warm spell is expected to last until Thursday, while in sport, Con Rangers get the better of Ballyglass in last night's Super League clash. And you're very welcome to this Friday's Morning Edition. A premises in Castlebar has been searched and a man has been arrested following an operation by Gardaí. In total, over €2 million in controlled drugs were seized. Tara Duggan reports.
3: The Garda operation forms part of Operation Tara, an enhanced national anti-drug strategy. Gardaí targeted a number of identified business premises nationwide involved in the sale of vapes. Personnel attached to the Garda National Drugs and Organised Crime Bureau, Customs Revenue Service and drug units based in the Longford, Mayo, Roscommon, Kildare and Drogheda areas were involved. Searches were conducted on the 2nd and the 8th of July this year at five business premises and two residential premises in Castlebar, Longford, Drogheda and Carlow. As a result, over €2 million worth of cannabis-infused jellies, cannabis oil-infused vapes and reefer cigarettes containing HHC and THC were seized. Two men aged in their 30s were arrested in Mayo and Longford and are being detained under Section 2 of the Criminal Justice Act at Garda stations in the Midlands. Garda have said the substances will be forwarded to Forensic Science Ireland for analysis and their investigations are ongoing.
2: New rules have come into force in Tuam and its surrounding areas banning drinking alcohol in public places. Tuam is not the first municipal. Tuam is now the first municipal district in the county outside of Galway City to bring in the bylaws, and others are now considering bringing in similar measures. The new rules cover areas including Tuam, Milltown, Headford, Kilconley and more. Fianna Fáil councillor for Tuam and Cathaoirleach of the Tuam Municipal District, Mary Hoad, has been speaking to Midwest Radio News and she was asked why the laws were brought in.
4: Well, I suppose there was something that were proposed back at a Tuam MD meeting back in October 2024. And I suppose they were brought in as a result of the fact that public drinking had been identified as an ongoing issue within the Tuam MD, and particularly in public areas like parks, public amenities and commercial zones.
2: It's all very well and good to bring in these new rules, but is there enforcement for it as well?
4: Yes, indeed, there will be enforcement because, as you well know and I know, you can't possibly bring in any rules or regulations unless you have some means and ways of enforcing them. So, like with this, members of the Garda Síochána, together with people who have been authorised by the local authority, will be in a position to put in place the necessary fines to enhance and to ensure that the bylaws are being able to be pursued. I suppose it's a pretty hefty fine, so I suppose people will need to be very careful in relation to that, because if you are fined, the fine is €75 for the first 21 days. If you refuse to pay that, you're looking at €150 up to 56 days. And if you continue to refuse to pay that, you're looking at a fine of €1,900. And I mean, this is, as I said, it is something that has been taken very, very seriously, because the local authority will also be empowering those that they have given power to, staff members, to be able to carry out this enforcement together with members of Garda Síochána.
2: And when it comes to other municipal districts, you know, there's obviously no borders in between the Tuam municipal district and its neighbouring ones. Would it not be simpler for Gardaí to have one set of rules for everywhere rather than them varying from district to district?
4: No, well, each municipal district, within the local authority, each municipal district looks after its own area. And we, as elected councillors in the Tuam Municipal District, are responsible for the Tuam Municipal District. So obviously, any town within the Municipal District of Tuam, whether it be Tuam, Dunmore, Milltown, Headford, Kilconnelly, anywhere that there is an issue, these bylaws can be enforced. Every other local authority municipal district area, which the other four local authority municipal district areas, each will have to bring in their own. And I mean, this doesn't come in without obviously plenty of consultation. There was an open public consultation process where members of the public, like this was advertised The inspection period was from the 18th of March to the 17th of April. There was an opportunity for people to make third-party submissions. We received 9 submissions, and all of those submissions expressed support for the introduction of the bylaws. So I think it's important to realise that people have bought into this. The submissions were on public display in our Tuam area office, in our Tuam library. So the public have had the opportunity to buy into this. And like, I suppose the interesting thing about all of this is that like the key themes that we seem to see coming out of it was the antisocial behaviour, the environmental impact, the public health and safety, the damage to public amenities in the area, the impact on community life. So all of those prompted us that there was strong demand for action in relation to this. And as a municipal district, we sat down, we discussed this. And as I said, there was a process. It wasn't just that something was discussed at a meeting and proposed and seconded. There was a process which we had to go through. And that process has finally been signed up to now. And we have signed those bylaws into effect from the 7th of July.
2: Fianna Fáil councillor for Tuam and Cathaoirleach of the Tuam Municipal District, Mary Hoad. A hot weather advisory remains in place for the whole country today as parts are under a high temperature warning. Temperatures are due to go above around 27 degrees in this region and not fall below 15 degrees at night time, with the warm spell expected to last until next Thursday. The Road Safety Authority are advising motorists to exercise extreme caution on the roads to reduce the risk of sun glare by wearing sunglasses and be aware of sun glare when travelling east this morning and west later in the day. Alan O'Reilly from Carlow Weather says hot weather is expected right across the country.
5: Well, we have a continuation of the fine hot weather. We have reached heatwave status in some areas and we will see more heatwave status being reached today. Temperatures up to 29 degrees with sunny spells developing across most areas by this afternoon.
6: The weather forecast
7: with Connolly's Volkswagen Ballina, Sligo and Letterkenny, where ordering your 262 vehicle is easy at connollys.ie.
2: A very warm or hot day today, though cooler in the north. Rather cloudy this morning with isolated showers, but it will brighten up through the day with hazy sunny spells developing, though cloud may persist in the north of the region. Highest temperatures of 17 degrees in the northwest to 26 or 27 degrees in the southeast of the region, with light, occasionally moderate north or northeast breezes. While tonight it'll be mostly dry with clear spells, though a few showers may develop, temperatures will not fall below 11 to 15 degrees with light, occasionally moderate northerly breezes.
6: The weather forecast
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2: 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The final score there was 3-2. John Corliss was there for Midwest Radio Sport, and after the match, he got the reaction of Con Rangers manager Joe Faulknan.
10: I thought we dominated early on. We're 3-0 up, and we'd have been very disappointed with the goals they gave away to let them back into it. But came out second half, they sat in, and you know, we just passed around. We had probably 80 or 90% of possession in that, but they sat in. They made it hard for us. The boys set it inside like that. There was 8-9 bodies in front of them in the 18-yard box. It was hard to break down, but they came out, I thought, after the last water break, and we had a few chances to kill the game off there, but we didn't take them. But listen, we were a goal up and we were happy enough to just pass the ball around and stay ahead.
11: You're in a good run of form now. It's a pity you're not in the other half of the table.
10: Yeah, I suppose everyone was saying there was going to be one team would lose out in the top five and they'd do well in the bottom half, and the team that might have stayed in the top half that's not in the title race, which is Glenhest, might struggle or that. So like, it's a games for us now that we should be going and winning, but listen, it's competitive. I think the split season's been a great idea. There's a lot of six pointers there, you know, for the teams in the bottom half and the top half, so quite happy and content to be winning games.
2: In other soccer news, the Mayo Women's Cup quarterfinals take place this evening. All four are taking place at 7:30. Castlebar Town go up against Stradon Foxford United. It's Manolla versus Kilmore. Castlebar Celtic face Cross Malina and Killala versus Swinford. In League of Ireland news, in the Men's Premier Division, it's a Connacht derby tomorrow taking place at Pearse Stadium between Galway United and Sligo Rovers. Kickoff there on Saturday is at 5:00. In Gaelic games, Mayo are one game away from a place in the All-Ireland football final. Following on from their victory over Cork, Andy Moran's side make the trip back up to Croke Park tomorrow for a last four showdown with Louth. The Wee County are making their first appearance in an All-Ireland semi-final since 1957 and accounted for Monaghan in the quarter-final. Saturday's game throws in at 6 p.m. and is live on Midwest Radio with Stephen Grealis and Martin Carney in a commentary. Coverage there is with thanks to Moran's Pharmacy, New Antrim Street in Castlebar. Of course, the other side of that semi-final meeting is Dublin versus Kerry. And lastly, in Camogie, Mayo will bid to claim the Junior Camogie Championship title this weekend when they take on Monaghan in the All-Ireland Junior Championship final. The decider throws in at 2 p.m. tomorrow at Pearse Park in Longford, with both counties aiming to finish their campaigns on a high.
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2: And that's your latest news, weather and sport update on Midwest Radio. Tommy Maron is up next, but from myself and everyone else here in the newsroom, have a good morning.
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18: 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Prices never to be seen again. Don't miss the Cortoon Furniture closing down sale.
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21: North Connacht Underground Cable Project. Trenching and ducting works will continue on the N5 eastbound at Swinford, Culmore, and westbound on the N5 at Ballyhadrine. A contra-flow traffic management system, including an advisory speed limit of 65 kilometres per hour, will be in place for all the works. Road users are asked to please adhere to the reduced speed limits through the works area. Due to reduced overall road widths, the hard shoulder will be closed for both pedestrians and cyclists for the duration of the works. Trenching works will continue on the N26 between Foxford and Swinford and Callow. These works are being carried carried out under a lane closure and temporary traffic lights. Trenching works will continue on the L1321 Church Road in Carrickribley. A road closure is in effect here with a local diversion via Attie Mass. As with all roads, please observe the posted speed limits and road signs through the diversion route, especially while schools are off. Ballina to Swinford traffic is advised to use the N26. Trenching works will commence on Circular Road Swinford on the 14th of July under a road closure with a diversion in place via Main Street and Market Street. GMC would like to thank all road users for their continued cooperation with the works.
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21: 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And 5 and 8, 58. 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Thursday's daily prize was shared by Helen Gilmore from Foxford. Helen purchased a book from Gannon's in Foxford and John Heffernan from Kilconley. John purchased a book from Centra and Ballandine. They get €150 each. Next Wednesday's snowball game is worth at least €8,400. 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
1: Friday morning, it's the 10th day of July. 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

0: Great to be on the radio again on a beautiful sunny morning here across the west. More on the 5-day forecast from Met Aaron very shortly. Hope you're good. Hope you had a good Thursday night. Nice, peaceful sleep. And all ready for the day ahead. Do get in touch by text or WhatsApp 087-900-4141. That's thanks to everybody's favourite Irish pub in New York City. That's Connolly's Pub and Restaurant just off Times Square. Our email address never changes. It is studio@midwestradio.ie. And Lauren and Petrina are on the phones today. 0818-3000-55. If you want to get in touch with us, there's the way to do it. I was contacted by Ashley and all the crew at the Enniscrone Agricultural Show. They had it on, as you know, last Sunday. And on Monday and indeed Tuesday, we got so many calls from people congratulating the committee on what was a wonderful show down there in Castleconnor. Months of planning, we know, went into it. But thousands of people came out and enjoyed wonderful, wonderful entertainment. And the committee just wanted to thank everybody. People on the gates, the sponsors, they're important. The committee members for all their hard work, the stewards, the field owners, that's always very important, because if you don't get the field, you ain't going to get a lot of the facilities. And a special thanks also to the partners, families and friends of all of the volunteers. So there it is. It's been a fantastic, wonderful success. It really does, I suppose, in essence, display community spirit, kindness, generosity, dedication, an incredible team working towards one goal, to create a day that people of all ages can not just enjoy, but also remember. So from the bottom of their hearts, all of the people involved in the Enniscrone Agricultural Show want to say thank you for making it one of the biggest, busiest and most memorable yet. And they're already getting ready for next year. The 4th of July, 2027. Put it in the diary. Or on the calendar, if you have a 27 calendar, probably not available yet. But anyway, 4th of July, make sure it's 2027, the Enniscrone Agricultural Show. So to Jerry Curley and Aisling and all of the other people, congratulations. I was contacted yesterday by Aisling Hughes. Now, Aisling is getting in touch with us for a special reason, because a fundraiser is taking place tomorrow evening at 7:30. And it's in aid of the Hollymount First Responders. And I just want to mention that it's happening in Kelly's of Foxhall tomorrow evening at 7:30. Now, Callum Flynn tragically lost his life in an accident in his home in August of 2022. He was just 14 years of age there back then, and he would have celebrated his 18th birthday this month. And on the day that Callum passed, the local Hollymount First Responders were there within literally 3 minutes after getting the emergency call. They did what they could. All of the resources were there, but unfortunately Callum lost his life. And the family want to honour Callum's memory and raise money for the first responders in Hollymount, because Callum's memory always is about giving something back to the people who were there for him and for the family. So they've organised an 18th birthday fundraiser in Callum's name. Every single euro raised going directly to support local first responders. So it's Saturday night, that's tomorrow night, in Tierney's of Foxhall, and they hope to raise as much money as possible. And as part of the fundraiser, 8 more people have been trained in CPR and how to use the EpiPen, helping to make that community an even safer place. So I hope lots of people find it in their diary and in their hearts to be able to go along to Kelly's Foxhall tomorrow evening, starting at 7:30. The band Diesel will be performing, followed by DJ Michael Burke. And there'll be a raffle on the night. Tickets are €18, available on Eventbrite. There's also going to be a barbecue outside too. And with the weather we're supposed to have over the weekend, that should be a really, really special event. Kilchamaw Writers Group, Mary Whittington has been in touch. Just let me know that today at 5 o'clock in Kilchamaw Museum, the Kilchamaw Writers Group are having the launch of an anthology of written words, which is a little book all about the wonderful work being done by the Kilchamaw Writers Group. There will be refreshments served at 5 o'clock this evening in Kilchamaw. And you can, the books will be available on the night. You'll be able to buy your book there this evening. 5 o'clock in Kilchamaw Museum. Well done to Kilchamaw Writers Group. Fantastic event there this evening. And just quickly before we go for a weather update, Apologies to Aoife, but I don't mind if she minds waiting just for another second. I want to tell you about a coffee and connection event tomorrow morning at Pier 56 at Galway Bay Hotel. And I was contacted by about this. It's an event called Finding Space with Dee Kelly. It's coffee and connection. It's a relaxed coffee morning and a chance to connect with others who are navigating fertility struggles, pregnancy loss, and life not unfolding as expected. So it'll be a nice, informal morning, coffee and connection for people navigating fertility, pregnancy loss, and maybe just life not going the way you expected it to. 10:30 tomorrow morning, Pier 56 at Galway Bay Hotel. And if you want more details, you can email findingspacedk@gmail.com. So there you are. That's going to happen tomorrow morning. Let's see what's going to happen with the weather over the weekend. Aoife Keighley from Met Éireann. Good morning, Aoife.
1: Good morning, Tommy. How are you?
0: I am good. Okay. I'm braced and ready. Go.
1: So it is going to improve now this weekend for yourselves there. I know it's been quite cloudy. It will be a little bit cloudy still today. Some brighter spells developing probably this evening, but still plenty of warm weather around. So temperatures will range. They'll be a little cooler near coasts, maybe about 17 or 18 degrees, but you'll see temperatures getting up to maybe 25, even 26 degrees as you move further inland. So especially away from those coasts, it is going to be quite a warm day. And the winds will stay quite light as well. So generally speaking, it's not a bad day. It's just that little bit of cloud that's lingering around that is kind of ruining a good story. But overnight tonight, it's going to stay dry. There will be a few clear spells. There could be a light shower, but it'd be very isolated if it did occur. And it is going to be quite a mild night with lows of 11 to 15 degrees. So particularly, again, kind of away from those coasts, it is going to be very mild. So maybe a bit of an uncomfortable night tonight. Into tomorrow then, a little bit of cloud to start, maybe the odd light shower, but again, it'll be very isolated. But as the day goes on, we are going to see more in the way of sunshine developing. So it is going to be much brighter tomorrow than it has been. And temperatures as well will pick up, of course, in that sunshine. So again, just the caveat that it will be a little cooler near coasts, but as we move further inland, we are going to see those temperatures getting up to generally between 20 and 25 or 26 degrees. So a very warm or hot day tomorrow as well. Into Sunday, it's much the same, a dry day, sunshine, just a little bit of patchy cloud around there on Sunday. And it is going to be a generally very warm day. So temperatures probably picking up Sunday compared to even what we're going to see over the next couple of days. An easterly airflow is going to become established. So we'll see the temperatures up to generally about 23 to 26 or 27 degrees. So turning very warm then.
0: Very good. And into next week, I think things are fairly promising.
1: Yeah, so it does look like the settle spell is going to continue at least for the early days of next week. And for a change, the highest of the temperatures will kind of be situated further west over the western half of the country compared to what we've had over the last while. So for yourselves there, you will see temperatures in the mid, possibly even the high 20s for the first few days of next week, and plenty of sunshine around as well. Maybe a moderate easterly at times, but generally light winds. There is the potential maybe towards the end of the week for a bit more of a breakdown, but that's still very uncertain. And definitely for the working week, it looks like it is going to stay very warm or even hot with plenty of dry weather and sunshine.
0: Will you be shouting for Mayo tomorrow evening?
1: Oh, of course. I have to.
0: I can sense that I'm not sure. you have no Mayo blood in you, have you?
1: I've no Mayo blood, but I'm a Meath woman. So, you know, I have to stand somewhere in between the two, between Louth and Mayo. I'll hope for a good match anyway.
0: What a politically correct answer. Aoife, thanks for joining us. Have a great weekend.
1: All right. All the best. Thanks, Tommy.
0: Bye. Aoife Keighley, what a lovely lady from Met Éireann. Met.ie, by the way, for a 7-day forecast. 13 minutes past 9.
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0: Friday, 10th of July, if you want to get rid of your farm plastics and you live in the Newport or Ahagour areas, prick your ears because VK Agri Recycling are collecting farm plastics today. And they've just started collecting plastics at Derrynuemara landfill site there in Newport. And they'll be collecting until 12 noon. And then they're moving on to Ahagour Recreation Area in Westport, just outside Westport. And they'll be there from 3 to 5. So a chance for farmers in those areas of Newport and Ahagour to get rid of your farm plastics. Okay, we will give you an update on the traffic next, and then we go to Ian Rotheran.
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0: Now, thankfully, no major incidents overnight in the west of Ireland. Generally speaking, traffic is moving steady and well in most areas. In Mayo, watch out for those roadworks between Ballinrobe and that's Ballinrobe and Kilmaine. Just some roadworks going on there. Also between Westport to Partrie Road, between Ballydonlan and Ballinavoy. Watch out, there are some delays to traffic there this morning. Kilkenny Cross roundabout in Castlebar to the Monine Road and onto the Galway Road is closed today to facilitate roadworks. Also roadworks in Glencorrib to watch out for, and those ongoing water network upgrades in Ballina. There's a temporary road closure there in place from St. Patrick's Church to the junction of Mercy Road with diversions in place. Elsewhere across Mayo, things seem to be moving fairly okay this morning. Just to let you know, also the R293 between Gurcheen and Ballyhadreen closed today. That's due to maintenance with local access only. In other areas, Galway City traffic relatively steady but moving in all directions. No major hotspots presently. Tuam, Dunmore, Clare, Galway moving well. Sligo traffic steady inbound in all directions. Tubbercurry, Ballymote and West Sligo areas are moving well, and nothing to report of any significance in Roscommon Town, Castlereagh, Boyle and French Park. They're all moving fairly well today. So it's a fairly benign morning on the roads, but as we always say, please, please get there safely wherever you're going today.
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0: A few quick hellos. Tommy Waldron Ballyhaun is 2 years of age today. Congratulations, Tommy. Lots of love from Grandad John in Crossard and Eileen in Ballinrobe. So have a good day today, Tommy. Also, I mention here that we have one Luke Combs ticket for sale for Sunday the 19th, Sunday week, in Slane Castle. If you want more details, call us here. Pat is listening to us as usual in Ahamore, enjoying the nice weather. Fair play to you, Pat. Good morning to Luca Thornton from Corrabagan in Knockmore. Good morning to you, Luca, and a happy 18th birthday today. Lots of love from Mum and Dad. So congratulations to you. Robert's in Athleague in Roscommon, enjoying our programme today. Thank you, Robert. And a mention too for wonderful parents from Swinford. Yeah, this is Park Road, Swinford. We want to say a happy diamond wedding anniversary this morning. Mary and Michael McNicholas. They are 60 years married. Actually, technically 60 years married this Sunday. So congratulations. This is an early request. Mary and Michael McNicholas there on the Park Road in Swinford. Well done. Your daughter Anita and your son-in-law Gary and the grandchildren Sienna and Jack want to wish you all the best this weekend. Can you imagine the celebrations in the McNicholas household this weekend? Mary and Michael, 60 years married. Fair juice to you. And we hope you have an absolutely super, super weekend. Now, the match tomorrow night, all eyes are on that. We have live commentary here on Midwest, as you know, and the build-up has started already. But there was a lot of tension earlier in the week as many Mayo supporters waited and waited and waited for Ian Rotheran to announce this additional trains to the match on Saturday. So the match tickets were all sold out, as we know. And the train tickets sold out almost as quick as the match tickets, and people were very disappointed. I'm joined on the programme this morning by Barry Kenny. He's head of corporate communications with Ian Rotheran. Barry, thanks for joining us. Good morning.
5: Morning, Tommy.
0: Is it fair to say that if you had put on four trains, it wouldn't have been enough?
5: Absolutely. I think it is one of those events that we unfortunately know in advance we'll never have enough trains to meet the demand. Once you get to the semi-finals and the finals for every county, that seems to be the case. But we were able to operate, as I say, two additional trains in each direction, as well as the scheduled services as well. In fact, we deferred the connecting train from Athlone to Westport that normally connects off the 1930 from Houston to Galway to 2030, so as to give again that bit more capacity that we could operate. But as you say, once they went online, and we put one out last Friday and another one then, as you say, earlier this week, and they both sold out within about 40 minutes once they went up online.
0: People were a bit angry, you know, left on tender hooks, wondering when the second train, I know the Friday one was grand, that gave listeners like a week and a day to get themselves sorted, but why so late with the second announcement?
5: It's simply a case of trains and drivers. There's also infrastructure capacity, but that doesn't tend to be as big an issue at the weekend. Have we got the trains? Have we got the drivers to operate it? You have to realise that in the first instance, we have a timetable and we're contracted. The reason we get a public service payment is to operate that timetable. So that has to happen first and foremost. And it isn't simply a case of, okay, we have enough train for return from Westport to Houston. That train isn't in Westport in the first place. So we got to get drivers to get it to Westport, do the return run, and then get it back to where it needs to be for Sunday morning as well. So for the second service, we actually have seven drivers involved in ensuring that return service operates. So it gives you the kind of scale or whatever about needing to ensure it. And of course, we have to be sure they're there. We can't go to a situation where we're to the pin of our collar and that we literally have no spare drivers if there was any issue, if there was an illness, an accident, anything like that, to back it up. When we put a train like this on sale, we have to be absolutely certain that it will operate and that there's no, you know, that an unforeseen incident won't get it out of the way. Okay. So it's about being fair to everybody. And as I say, the moment we have them confirmed there, we do that. And a different semi-final. We had a similar issue in Kerry where we had train pre-weekend, and then it was after the weekend we were able to confirm a second one.
0: Okay, apart from the usual stuff of following directions of staff and not consuming alcohol, because alcohol is not permitted on board, there are two specific things you want to get out this morning. One is the tickets are fully sold for all of the existing services and the additional services, and you will not be able to purchase any tickets at the station.
5: Yeah, that's right. From the booking office, from the ticket machines. Also, some people will have open returns, so that this was generally has flexibility. If you've gone from Houston to Westport, for example, an open return would generally have flexibility. Those tickets will not be accepted. We want everybody to travel in comfort, and as I say, you do need to have the specific reservation for those trains to travel on Saturday. Again, it's the four, I suppose, going up, five indeed, 7:15, 9:15, 9:45, 11:50, and 13:10. All of those trains. Now, people who booked 13:10 are, you know, they're cutting it fine, but I suppose they did that in full knowledge of that as well.
0: Okay, just in relation to people in Ballina and that area, because I understand it's going to be a little trickier for them than it will be for people in other areas of the county.
5: Yeah, and again, it is down to kind of train capacity there and operating the scheduled services as well. We do have a range of the services in the morning that have connections from Ballina. The scheduled services do, and the 11:50 special does as well. For the return services, the 21:10 from Houston to Westport, which has the connection to Ballina. So again, customers will have booked those already. They are booked out in full. And again, it is a case of simply the capacity on that route and being able to operate those additional services.
0: Will it be fair to say a lot of people will end up having to stand?
5: No, that's exactly what we're trying to avoid here. And I suppose that's our second ask as well, as well as the fact that we won't have additional tickets for sale at the station and indeed along the route, so as everybody can travel in comfort. You must travel on the train that you booked. So if you have a ticket for the 9:15 from Westport and your friend is the 9:45, you meet them in Houston. You know what I mean? You can the journey will be fine, and you can catch up there. Whatever you, the, your ticket is only valid for that train. And when our staff at the station are putting that measure in place, we would ask people to cooperate with them. It is all about ensuring everybody can travel in comfort, have a great day out, enjoy the atmosphere, and
0: okay.
5: And hopefully
0: so no standing in the aisles.
5: No, on the specials, as they we limit. Again, when you're into the All Ireland semi final and All Ireland final situation, we are about managing that capacity.
0: Okay.
5: Very, very strictly. And as I say, hopefully everybody will have a very enjoyable day with us. And we want to be part of it. And the, obviously, all of our staff in the stations in Mayo are getting the place bright and ready for the welcome tomorrow for people traveling.
0: Decked out. Two final questions. Texter says, please ask Barry, my son has a ticket for the train up to Dublin, but couldn't get one for coming home. And a lot of other people, she said, in our area are in the same situation, effectively stranded in Dublin.
5: As I say, the trains are sold out. There's nothing further I can offer on that regard. We obviously, and if people are staying in Dublin overnight, we do have trains back with some availability on Sunday as well. I know some people, and that's not unusual as well. Some people make the weekend of it, be it staying in with friends or be staying in hotels, but all the trains back are fully sold out. So apologies that we're not able to accommodate that.
0: All right. And one other thing I'll ask you. I got this email last night from a listener who says, regarding Ian Rolair and Irish Rail being fully booked up, I have had experiences of this lately. There is, I believe, a scam booking company. Their website is just below Irish Rail's site on the internet, and they book up seats on morning trains from Galway to Dublin. So when the train looks fully booked up, they will sell you a seat at nearly double the price. The normal €16.99 seat costs €31. And if you're desperate, you'll buy it like I was, and you will pay for it. When I paid, they sent the ticket to me via email, and it was an Irish Rail ticket priced at €16.99. I've tried to question this with the minister, and all his secretary said is that it's down to individual managers as to how they run their transports. I presume you've heard about this, have you?
5: That's, I have to say, I'm not aware of that. And if your listener can...
0: Yes, I have the details and I have the name of the company.
5: Yeah.
0: Have you ever heard of Rail Ninja?
5: Yes. Now, Rail Ninja are, they don't buy tickets, but they do overcharge for tickets.
0: Okay, well, this is the situation then.
5: Yeah, exactly. So it isn't the case that they have block booked tickets, but they are, and they would be one, and there are others out there. I know it's not just Ian Rolair, and I've travelled in some other countries, and there's some very convincing looking websites that charge you a lot more for tickets. But I would always say irishrail.ie or the Ian Rolair app, that is where you get your tickets.
0: So I assume what they're doing, Barry, is they're buying tickets and reselling them. Is that it? In the hope?
5: That isn't my understanding of it, Tommy. My understanding is that they kind of effectively kind of fulfill the purchase but charge more on top. But I will look into it in terms of getting more information.
0: Okay.
5: Because from what the listener is saying, they're saying that it was sold out on our site, but that they were able to get it on this other site. We have endeavoured to address this company before.
0: Well, I'll tell you what, we'll pass on the listener's details to you and you can investigate it. But they've sent in lots of documents to prove the payments and so on. All right, Barry, thanks so much for joining us.
5: Thanks, have a good morning.
0: Have a good day. That's Barry Kenny, Head of Corporate Communications at Ian Rolair Éireann.
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13: This Sunday morning on Welcome to My World, Tommy will be in conversation with Ballina's Mary Brogan Ruan, daughter of the renowned musician and bandleader Jack Ruan. Mary will relive her memories of growing up in a house where music was always to the fore. She will also speak about her work as a photographer and caring for her late husband Eamon.
14: So I worked 7 days and 7 nights of the week, and I built up one of the most successful studios. If I knew what was ahead, I don't think I would have had the courage to do it.
13: That's Welcome to My World with Sunnis Nursing Home Belmullet, where every story is cherished in a place where compassionate care, dignity and connection come together. See sunnis.ie.
0: Just to remind you, we were telling you this for the last couple of days, there's roadworks and road widening and construction works going on the R332 at Duddy's Crossroads. Again, severe disruptions to the water supply today. They will kick in at 11 this morning and run until 4 this afternoon. So if you live in that Kilbannon area, that takes in places like Knocknagar and Clonmoyle and Banagher, you are going to be subjected to water outage today between 11 and 4. So just be aware of that if you would. Now, next on the programme, a recent report from the Joint Oireachtas Committee on Drugs Use. And they've recommended the decriminalisation of all drug possession for personal use. They say that we need to pivot to a more health-led approach in order to properly address drug issues such as addiction. Well, our reporter Scott Stevens has been investigating this story more for us. Scott, good morning. Thank you for coming in.
15: Morning.
0: I think probably the first thing we might do is to clarify what is decriminalisation.
15: Yeah, and the members of the committee have said that it is important to make that clarification because they want to emphasise how it's not making it legal for everyone to use drugs. It would just be decriminalising it. The distribution of drugs would still be illegal. So if you're dealing drugs, that's illegal as it is now, as would possessing more than what is deemed personal use. But owning under that would be decriminalized. So similar to, say, a parking fine, it wouldn't go on your criminal record, but it wouldn't be legal. The difference would be that now, instead of being brought before the courts, there would be a different process put in place for if you were caught with drugs.
0: And that process, what might it look like?
15: So we don't really know. It's not really something the committee clarified specifically. They just said it's the direction we should be going down. If we were to look at somewhere which has done it, for example, Portugal, they're one of the first countries to bring in this sort of policy. They said it was explicitly not about reducing drug use, but rather about helping people who are experiencing issues such as addiction. So it's not legal in Portugal. It's an administrative offence like speeding. Nothing will go on your criminal record, but if you are caught with more than 10 daily doses, each defined for various drugs, then you can be brought before a tribunal of sorts, and that can include people like doctors or psychologists, and they can take a variety of measures such as issuing a fine or ordering that you go through a mandatory treatment, say if they decide that you're suffering from addiction. This all happens instead of someone in possession of drugs being sent to court. So that's how it's done in Portugal. We don't know what the policy would look like really here in Ireland. The committee's report just makes the recommendation that we need to move towards this, what they call a health-led approach rather than the justice-led approach.
0: Okay, so this joins the Oireachtas Committee on Drugs Use. You've been speaking to one of the members.
15: Yes, I've been speaking to Lynn Ruan. So she's an independent senator and she's done a lot of work throughout her life on addiction as well as working within the prison system. I discussed with her this policy of decriminalisation and how similar policies have worked in other countries.
16: Really what decriminalisation does is it's just taking that criminal offence away from that individual, and then you have to be able to embed and support people no matter how many times they ask. There shouldn't be a limit on how much we help people. Addiction is extremely, extremely complex. So when you take the whole 161 recommendations together, we envision, I suppose, a much more hopeful, caring, compassionate system that treats people with humanity and dignity. I think most people, if their loved one or their child was to come to them and say, I'm taking drugs or I've tried drugs or I have a drug problem, I don't think any of our instincts as parents or as maybe a sibling or whoever it is, it's never our first instinct to phone the police. You would usually maybe call somebody that might know a bit more, somebody that understands addiction, or you might call a youth worker. So we really just want to remove that justice approach so that people can actually get the care that they need.
15: And just to go back to what you were saying earlier about the amount of drug use in areas
16: yes.
15: that have decriminalised, some of them have seen increases. Are you saying that they haven't put in the proper measures to complement that?
16: So they actually haven't seen an increase in drugs use. There's 30 plus countries that have introduced decriminalisation. So the ones that have struggled, I suppose, to implement that well at the moment, which we've attempted to learn from their mistakes, one of those is Portland, which I visited to see when it first decriminalised. So that's Oregon and then British Columbia. So we actually had the police from British Columbia onto the committee to give evidence. And what they said was they seen an increase in public consumption when they decriminalised. So it wasn't that drug use increased in the population, it's that the public consumption increased. And obviously that is not a desired outcome for people. So that's not what they wanted to see. So what they didn't have there was an instruction to use, I suppose, bylaws, which Ireland have. So Ireland have bylaws, you know, when people are drinking on the streets or if groups of young fellas are drinking in parks, and the police or the local authorities have the powers to actually move people on and to discourage drinking in public spaces. So we recommended that the local authorities are empowered and supported to make sure that they understand their powers within that so that there isn't an increase in public consumption. And I think that's something that really needs to come across very clear, because I think when people hear the lines that there was an increase in public consumption, they're automatically thinking there's an increase in drug use amongst the population, and that's not actually the evidence or the facts.
0: And that is Senator Lynn Ruan speaking to Scott there. Scott, from the medical perspective, what are they saying?
15: Yeah, so they're quite hesitant when it comes to the idea of decriminalisation. On the day that the report came out, the president of the Irish Medical Organisation, Matthew Sadler, said that treating drug use with a health-led approach is like saying instead of stopping people from smoking, you're just going to increase funding for cancer treatment. So the medical community emphasised that prevention is better than cure, really, is their mantra. They say that there are two separate sets of needs when it comes to drug use, those who are in addiction and those who are not. And that includes people who have never tried drugs at all. They say that decriminalisation would have negative health consequences for people who are not currently using drugs because it could lead more people down that path. However, decriminalisation is just one of 161 recommendations by the committee, who also made suggestions on prevention and education and other aspects as well. So to find out more on what the medical community thought of all this, I spoke to the IMO myself. Here's Dr. Madeline Nidalig. She's a Castlereagh-based GP and member of the IMO's GP committee. I asked her for her perspective on decriminalisation, given the other measures that are proposed to be implemented alongside it.
17: Well, I think, so, you know, internationally, it would show that areas that have decriminalised drug use certainly haven't had a drop in criminal behaviour, and pathways into the justice system has just been altered through, as I said, previously mentioned, domestic abuse, disorderly behaviour and driving offences. With regard to prevention and, you know, education around this, we already have a problem with young people experimenting with drugs. That is for sure. But if we decriminalise it, it is sending the wrong message to those young people. And we know there was a study in one of the Dublin universities where never users of cannabis stated that one of the reasons that they had never used the drug was as a result of the fear of prosecution. And I would hope that education around that would have an effect on our young people as well, to hopefully educate them around the fact that this is not a safe thing to do. It is not safe to take cannabis. And if we're really serious about addiction, which is, you know, not everybody who takes cannabis is addicted, or but it is obviously the main way to addiction. If we decriminalise it, are we saying that we are approving of it and that it's okay to do it and then wind up with an increased problem of addiction, which we really could do without?
15: And if we were to talk specifically about addiction in terms of that health-led approach that the committee has been talking about, do you think it would be beneficial to have people referred to, say, a doctor when they're found in possession of an amount of serious drugs for personal use, rather than have them go through the criminal justice system, which the committee is saying just exacerbates issues?
17: Well, I think certainly at the moment, if that were to be the case, we would need a lot more resources in general practice and for our mental health teams and for accident and emergency teams also across the country. I think that it shouldn't be a zero-sum game. I think you can do both. I think you can take people's addictions really seriously and give them support around that. I don't think decriminalising it is going to help them. If we decriminalise it, then we're exposing more people to the drug and increasing the risk of addiction as a result. But as it stands, I think that we definitely need increased resources for addiction services. I prescribe opiates.

0: possessing drugs and you end up in the criminal justice system, then I think that is the law of the land. And I think that we need to prevent people from becoming exposed to drug use and therefore onto addiction. But I think it's really important as well. And we had a very interesting lecture from a man called Seamus Boland. He's one of the chief Gardaí in the drugs unit in Dublin at the IMO conference in April. And he told us, that we need to remember as well, those people who are using drugs casually, whether it's middle class, middle aged people or young people or whoever it is across the country, we're propagating international criminal business models and we're propagating them to abuse and to manipulate and exploit people in developing countries where much of the drugs are being produced, but also at the criminal gangs in Dublin and across and in the cities, not just Dublin, obviously in the cities where they are engaging children as young as 9, as 10 to be drug mules, etc. Like, we are propagating that if we use drugs, and I think decriminalising it is going to only exacerbate that.
1: That is Dr. Madeline Nidali there. It sounds like a thumbs down there, Scott, from the medical profession. What have the committee members said about the points that are being raised there by Madeline?
2: So I put that point that Dr. Nidali raised on prevention to Lynn Ruan, who you heard from earlier. I asked her if the committee had any concerns that decriminalisation could lead to an uptick in drugs use among people who have never tried drugs due to the lack of a threat of a criminal conviction.
3: Well, that isn't represented in the evidence. I've travelled the world for the last 10 years to most harm reduction conferences. I've been at the Global Drugs Commission. That's not the evidence that's coming out from anywhere else. I think people think it acts as a deterrent. I'm from a community that experiences one of the most harms from drugs policy. And whatever about what the evidence is saying, if I was to speak very personally for a moment, for me, my community and communities like mine, and all the friends that I've lost, on no occasion was the risk of a criminal conviction at the time ever discussed as a reason why we would or wouldn't take drugs. Usually we were responding to very difficult conditions that we were living in, whether that be years of state abandonment, poverty, violence in the community, institutional abuse that has ran through families. So addiction and drug use is way much more complex than that. So we've had obviously these laws since 1977, yet we have seen drug taking increase under some of the harshest laws we've ever had. So I think the evidence has shown that the harshest laws actually haven't worked in decreasing or supporting people through addiction or reducing drug use. So the evidence would actually be the opposite. And I think when the doctors are talking, I think maybe they're concerned about that. But my question always back to them is, their health providers, their healthcare leaders, do they truly believe that it's somebody does take drugs, whether it's a deterrent or not? If they do take drugs, that a policeman or a judge is better equipped than they are to actually do an intervention? My thinking is that they're better equipped to do that. So I would ask them to have, I suppose, maybe more confidence in their selves and their profession, that they're actually the ones that are better there. And in the committee's report, there's a lot of stuff on campaigns as well, so that we actually look at harm reduction and prevention. There's several set of recommendations that looks at prevention. So in terms of the decriminalisation piece, you would hope that the education piece, the evidence-based prevention, along with healthcare having a real central role in what campaigns look like, that would be the deterrent rather than the criminal conviction piece.
1: And that is Senator Lynn Ruan there again. Scott, finally, the lived experience, the people with drug addiction, it's ultimately down to, I suppose, as to how they react to this and how they feel about it. And you've been getting some perspective.
2: Yeah, I went to ISCA. They're the Union for Improved Services, Communication and Education in regards to drugs. They put me in touch with Anne-Marie Dunphy. So she's an advocacy worker with the organisation, but she's also used drugs in the past and suffers from addiction. She is a 36-year-old mother and is from a rural area where she says drug and addiction services are essentially non-existent. She was first prescribed tablets to medicate depression, but she eventually became a user of heroin. While she was in detox, her children were taken away from her by TUSLA, and she was told that she had to enter residential care within 2 weeks, a goal that proved incredibly difficult due to a lack of space. Anne-Marie says that there was no connection between any of the supports and that throughout her time using drugs, she was not seen as someone who needed help with her addiction and past traumas, which caused it, but rather as a bad mother who was doing heroin for the fun of it. It took Anne-Marie 8 months to get residential treatment, during which she lived on the streets of Dublin. I asked her if her

0: personal situation in regards to drug use deteriorated while she was trying to access that care?
1: Deteriorated massively because I was trying so hard and I just kept feeling there was a barrier after barrier, phone call after phone call. And like, not even every day there was something different. Within every 2-3 hours, there was something different going on in my life regarding a barrier to something. And I just felt like I completely lost myself at that stage. And I went over to the psychiatric unit 3 times. And I was actually refused 2 times psychiatric care because of my drug use. I was refused. And on the 3rd time, they brought me in and I was put on high risk in the psychiatric unit for a while and was given care there. But this was all while I was waiting to access residential treatment. You know, like the supports weren't in place. Whereas if I could have went from the hospital setting straight into a residential treatment rather than waiting. Like, I overdosed in that period of time. I was a single girl on the streets of Dublin, probably about 6.5-7 stone weight on her own, tapping for money on the street. It was so, so harmful. And that didn't even just have that effect on me. Like, I was going through it, but I didn't realise at that time the ripple effect that it had on my family, the ripple effect on my children, my parents, my brothers, my sisters, my partner, like absolutely everybody. But I couldn't see past that. Like, all I seen was I was stuck in this darkness and there was nowhere out. And I just kept getting pushed from service to service to another service. Like, there was no set service for addiction and mental health, like the dual diagnosis part of it, whereas that shouldn't be treated separately. It needs to be treated together. Like,
0: and you mentioned earlier your experience with the Gardaí. Could you just tell me more about how much you were involved with the justice system itself?
1: Yes, so like, I got involved with the justice system and it was for really, really petty crimes. Like, I would have been deep in my drug use and I'd probably get caught for robbing something out of a shop, a theft charge, and then I got caught with, like, say, 30 euros worth of weed, and I was brought through the courts for that and given a 6-month suspended sentence. But like, that will stay on my record. Like, and even now that I'm away from that and I'm trying to access jobs, like, there's certain jobs I still can't go for because of that being on my record, or even regarding like my child's confirmation last year, we wanted to bring her to Disneyland. I couldn't do that because of that drug conviction on it. But like, you're getting dragged through the courts, like a court day, and then an adjournment, another court day, another adjournment. Like, you're actually just being criminalized for self-medicating. And like, a criminal record doesn't treat addiction, a court appearance doesn't treat trauma, punishment doesn't treat like psychosis, because psychosis is massive now in Ireland. And like, criminalization has never been a treatment plan. It's constant punishment for someone who is using drugs. And like, we're not saying, oh, we want drugs legalized. That's not what it is. It's for personal use, for someone that is caught with personal use on the street. God knows what they're after trying to do to get the money to get that, whether they had to go and tap for 6 hours just to get 20 euro up to stop themselves being sick, like. And then if they're caught with that, it's gone again. And then they have to go out and cause more harm. So like, it's not a treatment strategy at all.
0: Then when it comes to the decriminalization aspect of it, you know, you said it's not a treatment strategy. When you were in the depths of addiction, did the threat of legal action ever act as a deterrent to not use?
1: No, it didn't. It really, really didn't. Like, at the time, you're just that desperate and you're so low and you're like so sick and you're in a world full of people and there could be 100 people around you. But when you're in that person and in that body, you're just so isolated. You're so alone. You've nowhere to turn. Like, it doesn't deter you. Like, I see a lot of cases, and even from my own personal use and like people that I know, like a lot of people out there on the streets, the only hope they have, and I do hear them saying, is I've no other choice but to go back into prison. Like, it doesn't, it's not deterring them at all. Like, the amount of advocacy cases we even have where people are coming out of prison, there's no wraparound supports, they're put into a hostel, they're back in that environment, then they're back on the streets and they're back in prison again. And it's like a revolving door. It's just the same people, the same faces. Rather than looking at the issue as to what is going on for these people, what are their health needs, how can we help them and deal with the trauma before like punishing them.
2: That's Anne-Marie giving her personal situation there with regard to her drug use. So the Oireachtas committee have drafted this report, Scott. Where does it go to now?
0: So that's unclear. You know, the Oireachtas Committee is, of course, just a committee of Dáil and Seanad members. It's not some government arm that makes any policy. So it'll have to be considered by government. But Minister for Justice Jim O'Callaghan said on the day the report came out that he was very, very hesitant on the idea of decriminalisation and cited places where it's been done. And he said that, you know, it hasn't worked the way that it's been intended. But Micheál Martin has said that the report will be considered both by the Department of Justice and by the Department of Health, so I suppose we'll just have to see where drugs policy goes from there.
2: Scott, thanks so much for that report. Scott Stevens there from our news department. This is Midwest. Good morning. It's 9 minutes to 10.
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2: I won this because I know a lot of people will be outside today enjoying the sunshine, but one texter says, Tommy, can you please tell parents of children out there the dangers of these wee blow-up, they're called punts, or some people call them canoes. They're wonderful play toys, this texter says, and it's lovely to see children enjoying them. But be aware that they can actually, in a pool, they can tip up. It only takes a second for them to sink. And worse still, on the beach, whilst they're fantastic, the wind blows and could blow a child offshore. So if you're using any of these punts stroke canoes, just be aware of the potential dangers. I think that's really important. And we're asking you to be sun smart today. And also, if you're going swimming or going to the sea, make sure you let relatives and friends know. Make sure you've got a fully charged mobile phone. And don't forget the birdies and the animals. They need water.
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2: There are lots and lots of people celebrating special occasions today, so very quickly I'm going to go through some. Happy birthday, Jim Bell, on his 50th birthday today. Congratulations to you, Jim, from all your nephews. Emma and Bobby, best of luck today. They're getting married in Irishtown. What a lovely day to get married. Love from all in Borish. Okay, so Emma and Bobby, have a great day today. I also want to say hi to Ailish and Connor getting married today in Curry. Have a glorious day. All the very best from Mags, Kevin, and all in Acclare. And Alfie sends a woof woof too. That's Ailish and Connor getting married in Curry today. Birthday wishes to a wonderful auntie, Doreen Rowland. Have a great day, Doreen. Louise, Derek, and Kieran are thinking of you today. Hi to Emma McElhattan. Happy birthday, Emma. You're a wonderful daughter. I love you to the moon and back, Emma. And that's from your very loving mum. Good luck to the Mayo team. Lots of people calling in to wish Andy and all the crew all the very best of luck. Happy birthday to a lovely friend and neighbour, Bernie Nealon. Hi, Bernie, in Ballina Haglish, just outside Ballina. Hope you're spoiled rotten. You deserve the best. Lots of love. See you later, alligator. That's from Annette, with best wishes. And Luca Thornton, 18 today. Congratulations, all your old neighbours in Cool Cronin, wishing you all the very best today. So congratulations there. That's Aisling, Porrig, Adam, Alana, Sophie and Kiva. All the best. Right, we've got a news update next on Midwest. When we come back, we'll catch up on loads of stuff. So do stay with us. Courtesy of Westport Estate, home of the Grace and the exciting Adventure Park.
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25: Good morning, I'm Scott Stephens. A premises in Castlebar has been searched and a man has been arrested following an operation by Gardaí. In total, over €2 million in controlled drugs were seized. Tara Duggan reports.
26: The Garda operation forms part of Operation Tara, an enhanced national anti-drug strategy. Gardaí targeted a number of identified business premises nationwide involved in the sale of vapes. Personnel attached to the Garda National Drugs and Organised Crime Bureau, Customs Revenue Service and drug units based in the Longford, Mayo, Roscommon, Kildare and Drogheda areas were involved. Searches were conducted on the 2nd and the 8th of July this year at five business premises and two residential premises in Castlebar, Longford, Drogheda and Carlow. As a result, over €2 million worth of cannabis-infused jellies, cannabis oil-infused vapes and reefer cigarettes containing HHC and THC were seized. Two men aged in their 30s were arrested in Mayo and Longford and are being detained under Section 2 of the Criminal Justice Act at Garda stations in the Midlands. Garda have said the substances will be forwarded to Forensic Science Ireland for analysis and their investigations are ongoing.
25: Rural areas near Ballyhaunis have been connected to high-speed fibre broadband under the National Broadband Plan, with over 27,500 homes, farms and businesses in the county now able to place an order. The new connection, announced by National Broadband Ireland, adds 446 homes and businesses near Ballyhaunis to the network, including Colnacleha and Kilvine. National Broadband Ireland has encouraged all Mayo residents to visit nbi.ie and check their air code to see if they're ready to connect and find out more about placing an order. And still to come, fuel prices expected to rise by 10 cents this weekend.
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25: Petrol and diesel prices at forecourts are expected to rise by up to 10 cent this weekend. The Convenience Stores and News Agents Association says wholesale price of diesel delivered to fuel stations yesterday was 8 cent plus VAT higher than deliveries earlier in the week. The price of petrol is expected to go up by around 2 cent per litre. Vincent Jennings, chief executive of the CSNA, which represents over 300 filling stations, says the market is like Russian roulette.
28: That stock was most certainly in place within the country overnight. Because the price has gone up on an international level, then the wholesalers, the distributors, immediately in a knee-jerk reaction, protecting their own profits, they put the price up to us.
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25: A very warm or hot day today, though cooler in the north. Rather cloudy this morning with isolated showers, but it will brighten up through the day with hazy sunny spells developing, though cloud may persist in the north of the region. Highest temperatures of 17 degrees in the northwest to 26 or 27 degrees in the southeast of the region, with light, occasionally moderate north or northeast breezes.
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30: with Connolly's Cupra Sligo, where ordering your 262 vehicle is easy at connollys.ie.
25: And it's time now for this morning's death and funeral notices. The death has occurred of Seamus Barrett, Do York, Gisala, Ballina, peacefully at Mayo University Hospital. Funeral will arrive to St. Colum Kills Church, Gisala, today for funeral mass at 12 noon. Burial afterwards in Gisala Cemetery. James Jimmy Doherty, West Road, Carabon, Westport, and formerly of Ballyglass, Ballyhaunis, and Manchester. Requiem Mass this morning at 11 o'clock in St. Mary's Church, Westport, with the funeral proceeding to Ockwall Cemetery. Peter Flatley, Padre Pio House, Drum, Knock, peacefully. Funeral arriving to the Church of St. John the Baptist, Knock, this morning for Mass at 10:30. Burial afterwards in the Knock Cemetery. House strictly private this morning. Mary O'Malley, Nee Walsh, Aylmore, Lewsburg, peacefully in the Old Vicarage Nursing Home, Clay Cross, Chesterfield. Mass of Christian burial this morning at 11 o'clock in the Church of the Holy Family, Killeen, followed by interment in the adjoining cemetery. House private, please. Barbara Babs Regan, Nee O'Gara, Hawthorne Drive, Roscommon Town, and formerly of Aughareen, Ballyhadreen, County Roscommon, peacefully at her home. Removal from her home in Hawthorne Drive this morning at 11 o'clock to the Church of the Sacred Heart, Ferrymount, arriving for Mass of the Resurrection at 12 noon, followed by private committal service in Sharkey's Cremation Chapel, Loch Lynn. Sean Ruan, Glanduff, Foxford, peacefully at Mayo University Hospital. Funeral will arrive to St. Michael's Church, Foxford, this morning for funeral mass at 11 o'clock, with the funeral proceeding to St. Martin's Cemetery, Glanduff. Porrick Harrington Jr., Carrowmunia, Dunmore and Toom, County Galway, at San Juan Hospital, Alicante, reposing at his home in Dunmore this evening from 5 o'clock until 8. Removal tomorrow morning to the Church of Mary Immaculate and St. Joseph, Caherlestran, for Requiem Mass at 11:30, followed by cremation service in Shannon Crematorium at 2 o'clock. Amy Maguire, Nee O'Connell, Castle Road, Ballina, and formerly of Ennis Road, Limerick, peacefully at Mayo University Hospital. Reposing at McGowan's Funeral Home, Ballina, on Sunday evening from 4 o'clock with removal at 5:30 to St. Muirdach's Cathedral, Ballina. Requiem Mass on Monday morning at 11:30, followed by burial in League Cemetery. Michael Mick McDonnell, Ardnagwiha, Cong, County Galway, peacefully in his 91st year. Reposing in his daughter Colleen's residence in Ardnagwiha, Cong, this evening from 5 o'clock until 8. Arriving in St. Patrick's Church, Clonbur, tomorrow morning at 11:30 for funeral mass at 12 noon. Burial afterwards in Lislochry Cemetery, Cong. Andrew McGrath, London, UK, and formerly of Clunaholy, Lizacull, Castle Ree, County Roscommon, peacefully. Funeral arrangements will be announced later. House strictly private. Edward Eddie Murphy, Brafey, Ballina, and the Ridgepool Apartments, Ballina, and New York, peacefully at Mayo University Hospital. Reposing at McGowan's Funeral Home, Ballina, this evening from 7:30 until 9 o'clock. Funeral will arrive to St. Patrick's Church, Ballina, tomorrow morning for Requiem Mass at 11 o'clock, with the funeral proceeding to McGowan's Crematorium, Killooney, County Sligo, for cremation service. Paul Rocknean, formerly of Belfast, Swinford and London, unexpectedly in the Philippines, reposing in Campbell's Funeral Home, Swinford, this evening from 6:30 until 8 o'clock, with removal to Our Lady Help of Christians Church, Swinford, arriving at 8:30. Funeral Mass tomorrow afternoon at 2:30. Cremation will take place at a later date. Pat Tracy, Derry and Taggart, Newport, and formerly of Pierce Terrace, Westport, unexpectedly at his residence. Reposing at St. Dominic's Funeral Home, Newport, this evening from 5 o'clock until 7. Removal from his residence tomorrow morning at 10 o'clock to St. Patrick's Church, Newport, for funeral service at 11. Burial afterwards in Burrishool Cemetery. Martin F. Tracy, French Lawn, Celtic Avenue, Roscommon Town, peacefully. Reposing at Smith's Funeral Home, Roscommon, this evening from 5 o'clock until 6:30. Removal to the Sacred Heart Church, Roscommon, tomorrow morning, arriving for Mass of the Resurrection at 11 o'clock. Burial afterwards in Delvin Cemetery, County Westmeath, arriving at 1:30. Mary Walsh, Nee Ward, No. 3, Knock Row, Castlereagh, County Roscommon, and formerly of Kilconnell, Ballinasloe, County Galway, peacefully at home. Reposing at Gaynor's Funeral Home, Castlereagh, this evening from 5 o'clock until 7. Funeral arriving to St. Patrick's Church, Castlereagh, tomorrow for Mass of the Resurrection at 2:30. Burial afterwards in St. Joseph's Cemetery, Castlereagh. And that concludes this morning's funeral notices. Midwest Radio extends sympathy to the family and friends of the deceased. May the souls of the departed rest in peace. All funeral arrangements are available to view on midwestradio.ie, where you can also leave a message of condolence.
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2: Thanks, Scott. Ireland is still very reliant on imported fossil fuels, despite more energy coming from renewable sources. That's according to the SEAI on their latest energy security report. And EU competition ministers are due to discuss cutting EU electricity costs and funding for growing companies at a meeting in Dublin today. A key issue across the EU is that electricity prices can be 2 to 3 times higher than fossil fuel alternatives. On the currency markets, the euro trading at $1.14 and 85.2 pence sterling.
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2: Well, I hope your Friday morning's going well. Tommy Maron with you until 11. 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And you can also call us, Lauren and Trina, on 0818-3055. You know that tickets for the Mayo game are as scarce as hen's teeth. But we do have one Hill 16 ticket going for sale. A listener just has one available. So if you're looking for one Hill 16 ticket for sale, call us now, 0818-3055. And then on Sunday, Dublin play Kerry in the All-Ireland semi-final, the second one. And we were contacted by Margaret, and she says, Tommy, by accident, I bought a ticket for the Kerry-Dublin match on Sunday, but I'm a Mayo supporter. It's an Upper Cusick stand ticket. And I was wondering, could you maybe announce it on the radio? I'm giving it away free. Now, this is for the Dublin-Kerry game. Don't get carried away. It's the Dublin-Kerry game on Sunday, an Upper Cusick ticket free of charge. But Margaret is inviting the person who will take the ticket free of charge to make a donation to the Dylan Quirk Foundation for Cardiac Screening for Young People. So if that floats your boat, you can give us a call here and we pass on Margaret's details to you.
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2: 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Crane experience is preferred. Chipper training is provided for the right candidate. They're also looking for Arctic truck driver with walking floor and skelly experience. Previous crane or log work would be an advantage. Kane's Claremorris are looking for a yard foreman for their farm feeds and electrical supplies. 3 to 4 years experience in a similar role is desired. Knowledge of farm feeds, hardware and electrical products would be an advantage. It's 40 hours per week and forklift experience / license is essential. Certival Foods in Belcarib, they're looking for a delivery driver part-time. Also this morning, PJ Cohen Engineering Kilmaine are looking for full-time and part-time welders, and they're also looking for a part-time paint sprayer. Curragh Green are looking for team leader with good knowledge of Irish water spec. All relevant SULAS training is provided. They're also looking for excavator drivers to join their crew on Irish water works. You must be willing to travel, accommodation provided. A part-time floor person is wanted for the Tara Cafe in Castlebar. It's 3 days per week. It'll range between Tuesdays and Saturdays. You must be able to work as part of a team. Also this morning, Curran's Garage in Hollymount are looking for a qualified panel beater, full or part-time. Accommodation can be provided. Also today, Atlantic Care, they're looking for caregivers, and Dovida are looking particularly for caregivers in Belmullet, Swinford, Ballina, Castlebar and Westport. That's Job Waves for Friday morning, the 10th of July 2026. If you'd like more details on any of those job vacancies, call us here right now.
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2: Okay, more and more calls and texts. WhatsApp's piling in here. Just quickly, some of them. This texter says, more nonsense. It'll mean, this is to do with the decriminalisation of drugs. The texter says, more nonsense. It means even more people becoming addicted and finding themselves in these situations. If it's easier to get drugs, it's easier to become addicted. Full stop. A caller says, Tommy, I got my car insurance yesterday. Last year, it was €329, fully comp, full protected, no claims dividend. The new quote for this year, wait for it, is €607, almost double the price. I never had an accident, never had penalty points. I'm in my late 50s. And the question he's asking, or she, I'm not sure which, is what's happening with car insurance? No matter how often we talk about this, we never seem to be able to get to the bottom of it. We're told that claims are down, and we're told that the claims savings are going to be passed on to the consumer. And yet everybody's in motor insurance is going up. Unless you're the exception to the rule, has your motor insurance come down? If it has, please get in touch. Texter says, Tommy, I sent a card with €100 in it as a present. The person received the card, but hey presto, no money in it when it arrived. And this is from a Mayo sender to a Mayo receiver. There has to be more than this listener who have experienced this. And that is why we keep telling you over and over and over again the importance of not putting cash in the post. It's really a no-brainer, to be honest with you. If you put cash in a card and you post it, you're looking for trouble. I'm sorry it happens, but it does. And there's no solution to this problem other than not sending the cash in the first place. Texter Liam says, Tommy, you're talking a lot up there about trains being packed and booked out for the match. Do remember that CityLink do a great service from Mayo to Dublin Airport every day. So maybe that lady's son could contact them and he might be able to get home on the CityLink. Up Mayo, so say all of us. And we got a call from Andy. He says, do you know that outside Kells in County Meath, there's a road that's called the Mayo Road? And all Mayo people, actually, sorry, this is from Mike and Mad Mike in Cavan, sorry. Anyway, he says, all Mayo people came up, Irish speakers, and it's in the Gaeltacht region of County Mayo. Just so you know, Mad Mike in Cavan. I never knew there was a road in Kells called the Mayo Road. Were you aware? If you were, let us know. Loads of people calling in about the importance of water safety. So because the weekend and the next number of days are going to be really, really nice, so important that you're so conscious of how easy it is to get in trouble in the water. So please be vigilant if you're out there. Texter says, no services available for those with a disability when you're booking online. This is trains over the last number of months from Westport to Dublin. Ballina train needs to be looked at also. The texter says they're campaigning majorly for people to be orderly on our special trains, but the trains are never manned by security. And sometimes, particularly after a game, it can be a free-for-all. Well, Barry Kenny has told us all the extra trains that have been put on for the match. There will be no standing. So it'll be interesting to see on Monday morning if that's what our listeners are going to be telling us. Just, Dexter says, for the listeners, if you're not going to the game, the Culshe Come Home Festival is on in Kilchimoff this weekend. And apparently they're putting up a big screen on the main street. So that should be great fun for the game. And I'm sure there's other people doing it as well. Thomas, in relation to the issue of allotments, which we spoke about yesterday as part of the Mary Robinson Nature and Climate Conference, Thomas says, once upon a time at the top of Ardnaree in Ballina, a number of homes were allocated allotments, and people used to grow their vegetables and fruits when I was growing up. It was amazing, and he believes that certainly the issue of allotments should be considered a lot more, as does Kathleen in Westport. She says, regarding allotments or community gardens, she says, I think county councils should help communities or local estates to set up community gardens in the green areas of communities and housing estates that have large green spaces, like they have done at Lochlanna Village in Castlebar. Beautiful tunnels with vegetables and flowers growing aplenty. Thanks to Anne in Westport there. And on the subject, finally, before we go for our next piece, of a variance in the price of diesel and petrol in Mayo. Yesterday I said, look, can you just send us in some of your observations in relation to the story of the petrol and diesel? And boy, did we get a response. And in no particular order, this texter says that there's very cheap diesel in Ballina at the moment, 1.58 in one place, whereas in Castlebar, the texter says, I paid 1.75. Diesel in Belmullet, we're told, is coming in at approximately 1.80. Diesel and petrol in Castlebar, 1.76, 1.75. Ballina, 1.69. Ballina, 1.65. At Westport, 177. Cross Malina, 168. A texter says, in Ballina, I paid 159 for a litre of diesel today. Same in Cross Malina earlier this week. But it seems that in Castlebar, it just seems to be that bit more, well, quite a bit more significant. In some cases, 15, 18 cent per litre in Castlebar area. So I don't know why that's going on. And all of that came about as a result of a text I read yesterday morning from a listener who said that diesel prices in Castlebar are consistently amongst the highest in Ireland. He's a resident in Castlebar, and he said, I haven't bought diesel there now in years. One wonders how it is that the fuel stations in Castlebar seem to have the highest prices. No real logical explanation to that one that I can think of, unless you can. Back in literally 2 minutes.
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2: Westport Estate are sponsored, thanks to them. Now, the Shrule Vintage Show is on this Sunday in Glencorrib. Starts at 1 o'clock, the usual stuff, all family events and all sorts of competitions. But we heard, a little birdie told us that one of the events at the Shrule Vintage Club show in Glencorrib on Sunday is a man who currently holds a record, a very unusual record. He's originally from Cork, but he's almost 30 years living in Mayo. His name is Willie O'Donovan. Good morning, Willie.
10: Good morning, Tommy.
2: How are you? You never lost the Cork accent.
10: Jeez, Tommy, losing your identity is like losing my soul.
2: But usually over a period of 30 years, you'd think you'd get some semblance of a Mayo accent, but not a splice of it.
10: I suppose, Tommy, it is like a 10, isn't it? You know, if you think you want to lose your accent, Tommy, you go down to Cork and you'll top it up again and away you go. But I think to keep your accent, Tommy, is your identity. And, you know, I come from, look, it's a very strong accent, like, you know.
2: Right. Now, the reason I want to talk to you, William, and it is brief, is that on Sunday at the Shrule show, you are going to be, now correct me if I'm wrong here, pull me up at any stage. This is to do with throwing an egg. Am I right?
10: Absolutely correct. I mean, it's a raw egg.
2: So a fresh egg in a shell.
10: Absolutely, yeah.
2: And what do you do with it?
10: It's the furthest time you can throw an egg from point A to point B. But it's grand throwing the egg. It also has to be caught by your catching partner, which I suppose isn't an easy thing when an egg is coming at you from 70 or 80 metres. You know, there is a knack as well, Tommy, in catching the egg. You know, when the egg is dropping, you have to put your hand back and take the force of the egg, we'll say. Otherwise, it will break and it's null and void, you know. So it's a fair achievement, I suppose, really, to be able to do both, like, you know. But my son Brian is the receiver, like, you know.
2: Okay, so you throw the egg and Brian, your son, has to catch the egg without breaking it.
10: Absolutely, Tommy, yeah, absolutely.
2: And you currently hold the record in Ireland for the longest throw of a raw egg from your hand and into the hand of your son, Brian, without it breaking. 78.4 metres. How many feet or yards is that, roughly?
10: Just tell me, I don't know, is it up in 240 or 50 feet, I think.
2: Wow. So do you practice this?
10: Well, Tommy, as you might know, or your listeners might know, a lot of I would be an All-Ireland road bowling champion. So it probably coincides with the fact that I'm so good with throwing eggs as well, because I've been bowling, Tommy, with 50 plus years. So what we do practice at home, myself and my son, in the garden, and many a window in my next door neighbour's house has got a taste of the yolk. But yeah. but you do have to practice, Tommy, because I know, Tommy, it's only a bit of sport, but at the same time, we like to be competitive in any sport we have played. Like, you know, yeah. So it's a good fun, Tommy.
2: Eggs aren't cheap,
10: Tommy. The eggs we're throwing, Tommy, aren't fit for human consumption. So we got them sponsored. So all is good in that line, Tommy. Yeah.
2: So how does an egg not become suitable for human consumption?
10: I think it's out of date, Tommy. The eggs are out of date.
2: Okay.
10: Yeah.
2: So are you hoping to beat the 78.4 metre record on Sunday?
10: Yeah, Tommy, I suppose it depends on the wind, if we can throw with the wind or whatever. We're hoping to, Tommy, to go over 80 metres on Sunday. So we are. And we're hoping, Tommy, that many young people will come and you can register on the day. And we always are interested in making a few pounds for any charity or anything, Tommy. And Tommy, if there is any other clubs that would or shows would want this to happen, they can contact Midwest Radio, or you're allowed to give my number. The air. And
2: So how many, like, if you have 12 eggs, for example, and yourself and Brian are practicing, how many of the eggs is it likely he'll catch as opposed to break?
10: Probably 50-50, Tommy.
2: Okay. All right.
10: You know, he'd have to be backing away from the egg as it's coming, because if he goes forward with the hand, she'll take the force and she'll break straight away, like, you know. Yeah,
2: okay. And listeners are calling and say, are they boiled eggs? They're not. They're raw eggs.
10: Pure raw out of the hen. Yeah.
2: Yeah. Okay.
10: In fact, Tommy, we might bring a hen and the hen will lay them and we'll draw them off out of the hen. But
2: yeah, fresh.
10: They're fresh hens, fresh okay. eggs, yeah.
2: All right. What time are you going to be trying to break the record at the Shrewl show on Sunday?
10: Yeah, Tommy, it'll be starting at 2:30 our place there, because we have a bit of marking out to do and so forth. But 2:30, and people can register before that. And it's a bit of fun, Tommy. Yeah. It's a bit of fun.
2: Is it in the Guinness Book of Records the longest egg thrower in the world?
10: It is, Tommy, actually. Yeah. It happened in Swatton in England, going back a number of years ago. Two Australian lads have a record of 94.6 metres.
2: Oh, you have a bit of catching up to do there.
10: I have a bit of spinach, Tommy, to be taken, I think, for the next number of years. Like, but,
2: and when you and Brian were practicing, was there any occasion where you actually threw an egg and it went beyond 90 metres?
10: No, Tommy, it would have went to 85 or 6, like, you know.
2: Okay, all right. So you're catching.
10: 94 is a fair distance, to be honest about it, like, you know. No, but each time, Tommy, we practice, we improve, like, you know. Yeah,
2: Patricia in Lewisburg says he's some yolk.
10: She thinks I'm cracked.
2: Cracked. You've heard them all. Anyway,
10: I heard them all. So Tommy, I'm shell shocked. Like, but
2: okay, but we got that, and there's loads more. But we won't get into any more puns, other than say Shrewl Vintage Club Vintage Show, Glencorb, County Galway, Sunday, starting at 1:00. But the egg throwing by Willie and his son will take place around 2:30. Look,
10: before I go, Tommy, would you come up yourself and have a go?
2: I can't. Well, unless I can bi-locate. I have to be somewhere else on Sunday, unfortunately.
10: Well, Tommy, we'll give you a prize if I have a dozen of eggs.
2: Oh, well, that's typical of a Cork person. Generosity to the core. Willie O'Donovan, thank you so much for talking to us.
10: Thanks, Tommy. Have a nice day and best of luck to me tomorrow.
2: Good luck. You're a cracking good guy.
10: Thanks, Tommy.
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2: You know, it's going to be a beautiful weekend tomorrow and Sunday. 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And we have an air code if you want to give us a call. 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
3: Tomorrow night, the Ballina Arts Centre showcases the first of the spectacular events with Springsteen, a tribute, a high-energy show capturing the songs and spirit of a live Springsteen concert. 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
7: If you fancy a car treasure hunt, then this Monday night is your night at the Ballina Salmon Festival. The hunt starts at 6 from the Cotton Cobble with entry just €20 per team. Just follow the clues and find the treasure. This Tuesday evening, we'll find out who will be crowned Mayo's fittest at the Mayo Fit Games at the IQ Centre in Ballina. If you're 16 or over, get ready to take on the challenge.
3: Next Wednesday is Heritage Day in Ballina as we step back in time and experience what Ballina was like 100 years ago. A special day in Ballina every year. 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
7: There's a full children's festival too at this year's Ballina Salmon Festival, including art workshops, kids yoga, paddleboarding and so much more. And don't forget to check out the buskers that will be on the streets all week long, adding to the magic of this year's Ballina Salmon Festival. 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
2: Wind turbines, they do create a lot of sometimes division within communities and sometimes a lot of protests. Well, I want to talk a little bit about plans for this Ruanalacta green energy project on the Mayo-Galway border. Residents in that area, now that this includes people like in the area around Glencorrib, Shrule, Moyne and the wider Headford area. The residents there have raised serious concerns that this large-scale development is being advanced within what is, they describe, the Western Lakes UNESCO Global Geopark, the Joyce Country and Western Lakes area. And the communities in South Mayo, North Galway, very eager to stress they're not opposed to renewable energy in principle. However, they do believe that industrial-scale wind turbines are entirely inappropriate for a landscape that is recognised globally for its geological, environmental, cultural and tourism significance. And on Monday next, the 13th of July, Mayo County Council members are expected to consider what's called proposed draft variation number 2 to the Mayo County Development Plan of 22 to 28. And the current draft renewable energy strategy treats this specific part of South Mayo as unsuitable for wind development due to the landscape, the recreational, heritage and ecological constraints. So a lot of the community in that area are hoping that Mayo County Councillors will, to quote them directly, do the right thing on Monday at their meeting. I'm joined by Don Langan. He is a local spokesperson for the community who are opposed to the development of these wind turbines. Don, good morning.
12: Good morning. How are you doing?
2: Thanks
12: for having...
2: Not at all. Thanks for coming on. Is this not a case of, well, we don't mind wind turbines, provided they're not where we are?
13: I don't think so in this situation. Now, it's a bit different, really. I guess there's, you know, we went to a meeting there, say, on Tuesday night in Glencorrib, and the hall was full of locals from, you know, Headford, Glencorrib, Shrule. And we listened to everybody there for a couple of hours, and there was a few councillors from Mayo there. But it just dawned on me this morning, over the couple of hours we were in the hall on Tuesday, nobody mentioned anything about, say, property devaluation or concerns to their own health or, you know, it was mainly around

0: okay. we believe.
1: Okay.
0: Yeah.
1: And so, at what stage is the planning application at?
0: Well, on Commission, Planola are making a pre-application. It's not really a decision, actually. It's more on Monday. Actually, funny enough, as the vote is on Vermeo County Council strategy. But they're just the wind energy company are in communication with on Commission Planola, just doing the very early stages. There's no application submitted as yet.
1: Okay. So there's been no consultations yet between the wind energy company and the communities?
0: So I believe there are consultations planned for next week in Heenhans and Headford.
1: Okay. So they want to engage. What's your message to Mayo County Council members on Monday when they meet?
0: Well, you know, they need to do the right thing here. What the work they have done is absolutely excellent on their draft renewable strategy. And, you know, part of the UNESCO geopark being awarded that, part of this is it's like being designated a piece of land and saying, guys, you need to protect this. You need to look after this. Now, Mayo County Council have done a great job on doing that, but we do need to get it voted in on Monday and get it across the line.
1: Have you lobbied the councillors?
0: We spoke to three of them on Tuesday night, and you know they listened to us. And these guys are doing great work for Mayo. They really listened to us, and they answered questions and they gave us advice also. So I'm not sure if that's lobbying them, but we do hope that they'll do the right thing on Monday, you know, and vote this through.
1: Okay.
0: Now this is not going to stop any wind farm, but it does make things. I guess it does outline where Mayo County Council stand on it.
1: Okay, we received a statement from the Ruan na Leachta project. It says the Ruan na Leachta Green Energy Project is one of many proposed renewable energy projects across Ireland, which will harness Ireland's great wind resource, enable a move away from fossil fuels and reduce harmful emissions. The proposed project would play a key role in supporting the government's climate action plan, which aims to reduce greenhouse gas emissions by 51% by 2030 and achieve net zero emissions by 2050. Ruan na Leachta Green Energy is committed to meaningful and transparent community engagement. Residents are encouraged to discuss the project with the dedicated community team via phone or email, or view the project's website on ruanalochtagreenenergy.ie. Anything that gives you concern?
0: Yeah, so look, We totally agree. We want to meet these targets that the government are set to achieve, you know, and are trying to achieve. But, you know, I would say bring the 13 turbines. If they have them ordered, bring them. And look, we probably need to place them elsewhere in Mayo. Now, Mayo County Council have said that the UNESCO site is unsuitable, they have areas for consideration and designated areas for proposed wind turbines where it's more suitable and will have a much, much less impact on the environment when it comes to ecology, birds, fish, you name it, the whole lot, you know.
1: Okay. All right, so the message is quite clear to the Mayo County Councillors. Please do the right thing, as far as you're concerned, on Monday at their meeting. And there we leave it, Dom. Thank you very much indeed for talking to us.
0: No problems. Thank
1: Take care.
0: You.
1: That's Don Langan, his local spokesperson for the community of North Mayo, South Galway, for that Mayo Galway border area that incorporates a lot of places that are very concerned about the potential of those wind turbines becoming part and parcel of their landscape. And it does, from the Mayo side, affect areas like Glencorrib, Shrule, Turard, Moyne, and the wider Headford approach area from the Mayo side. So thanks to Don Langan for joining us. It's exactly 14 minutes to 11.
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1: The Kong Food Village Festival, we were telling you, Sarah and Mairead were with us

0: Big weekend there. Tomorrow and Sunday, 10 to 6, Kong Village is going to be just amazing. Loads of food, live cooking demonstrations and family fun. And Porrick Horkin, our wonderful gardening colleague here, he's giving a garden talk called Give It a Grow. I like that. Sunday, 1 o'clock at the festival in Cong. He'll be chatting about the no-dig growing system to help you grow some of your five-a-day fruits and vegetables and herbs. So he'll be doing that on Sunday at 1 o'clock as part of the Cong Food Festival. Mighty man, Porrick Horkin.
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0: As always, Westport Estate, our sponsors. I'm joined by James Sexton, finally on the programme today. He's involved and a member of the National End Discrimination in Inheritance Tax Campaign Group. And he's been campaigning for a long time. He and his wife, Sheila, do not have any children. And the problem and the difficulty he has, and any childless citizen in this country has, is that you wish to bequeath your home or your assets to a niece or a nephew, you will be paying a lot more in terms of inheritance tax. So, for example, if say, this is just a quick example, if say somebody has a home in Dublin, right, currently valued at 600 grand, and you wish to bequeath it to your one of your children on your death, your son or daughter can currently have an inheritance tax bill of about 66 grand. This is just based on a home worth 600, okay? That same home, valued $600,000, that a childless citizen might wish to bequeath to maybe a nephew or a niece or a brother or a sister, that nephew, niece, brother or sister will have an inheritance tax bill of €184,000. And consider the same home, valued at $600,000, that a childless citizen wishes to bequeath to a much-loved lifelong friend, maybe a carer or a neighbour. That lifelong friend, carer or neighbour will face an inheritance tax bill of €191,400. So the argument that has been made is that childless couples and childless citizens who wish to bequeath property and possessions and assets to somebody because they don't have a daughter or a son, they are being penalised significantly, or certainly that the niece or the nephew or the brother or sister is being penalised excessively as opposed to couples who have children. Now, that's the argument in a nutshell. James, good morning. I hope I've explained that relatively clearly. Thanks
9: good
0: for
9: morning,
0: being with
9: Tommy.
0: Us.
9: Lovely to speak with you again.
0: Good. I've got
9: you,
0: exactly 5 minutes.
9: You've explained it so well. Exactly. So thank you.
0: No, we 5 minutes, no problem. You are meeting next Tuesday with... well, amongst others, Sean Canny, well, and the Taoiseach.
9: Yeah.
0: Tuesday.
9: We met with Sean Canny just Tuesday gone.
0: Okay.
9: And we're meeting the Taoiseach on Wednesday. We also met with the Minister for Finance's officials on Tuesday as well. And we had very constructive meetings with those officials. And at those meetings, we examined further the costings associated with our proposal. Now, you've identified the problem very, very clearly there, Tommy, for us. But we have a solution, and the solution, which I think I may have explained to your listeners previously, is the introduction of an index-linked lifetime tax-free threshold of $460,000 for every citizen. And that proposal removes nothing from parents and their children. But what it does achieve, Tommy, is that it does ensure fairness, equality and justice in our inheritance tax laws for the families and loved ones of all childless citizens in Mayo and throughout the country. And we are very confident now that we will see significant reforms in Budget 2027. And I suppose the reason why I say that is because we know that equality, fairness and justice matter to Irish citizens and to our elected public representatives. They fully understand it now. Now, it has taken some time for us to get that message across to our public representatives. But as you say, we have been relentless campaigners, and it's not just myself and my wife. There's a team, a small team of 8 of us, just ordinary citizens over the last 3 years. And we have achieved, you know, huge national attention and media coverage for this issue.
0: It's a bit of a no-brainer here. I can't understand why, if this was brought to the courts in Europe of justice or human rights, any politician or any adjudicator could argue that this is not anything other than total discrimination.
9: Oh, absolutely. But, you know, we don't want to go down through the courts. We think this can be solved through the existing capital acquisition tax legislation. But it ultimately boils down to numbers. You know, there's a cost to equality. There is always a cost to equality. But we cannot have a situation where the families and loved ones over 1 million childless citizens in this country are being... are being expected to pay taxes that are being levied disproportionately at them. Now, we have never argued for any cuts to inheritance taxes. We're only arguing for equality and fairness in our inheritance tax laws.
0: The same as people who have children. That's all you want.
9: Absolutely. And as you said, it's only when the numbers, like you mentioned a moment ago, are presented to your listeners in Mayo, they will say, oh my God, this is me. This is the situation that my loved ones and family members will be faced with when I'm gone. Their loved ones will be saddled with punitive inheritance tax bills that don't apply to other citizens for no other reason other than the fact that they do not have children. It's outrageous. It's just beyond the pale.
0: And finally, and I know you always look at the glass half full as opposed to half empty, James.
9: Absolutely.
0: But if things, in Budget 27 or 26, whatever they're going to do later on this year, if something isn't included that takes on board what you've been arguing, what's the next step? briefly?
9: Well, we will continue with our campaign. Look, we have made the case to all the TDs, senators and MEPs. There is nothing further that we can add. Not only have we made the case, we have presented a solution to them, you know, which is fair and equitable. Yeah. And there will be no the government, if they introduce our index-linked lifetime tax-free threshold of 460 for every citizen, there will be no opposition. You know, opposition cannot argue against equality because, we have received universal support. There's no TD has ever come back to us to say, no, you're wrong. You know, this is not discriminatory. This is not unfair. This is not unjust. But I suppose what I would ask maybe, Tommy, if it would be possible, you know, maybe next week to, in advance of our meeting on Wednesday, to invite maybe some of the Fianna Fáil, TDs in Mayo.
0: And senators.
9: Absolutely. Because it's all very well for us to keep putting forward. We've made a very, very strong case. But we now need the politicians to say, what do they say to the childless people in Mayo?
0: Okay,
9: why should they not be allowed to pass on their fully taxed assets in the same way that as afforded to parents?
0: Okay.
9: We live in a republic.
0: Okay. Well said, James. I have a feeling that this could be the year, but we'll only have to wait and see. Thanks for now for joining us.
9: And the very best luck in the football in the football to Mayo. All the rebels in Cork will be behind you.
0: Okay. I'll take that on board too. James, thank you. James Sexton from the National End Discrimination in Inheritance Tax Campaign. In this discrimination against childless citizens as opposed to parents. That's all we have time for today. I have to go. I do apologise if we didn't get to your texts and WhatsApps with requests and all the like, but Paul and Jerry will pick up on those. Have a great weekend. Thanks to Lauren Milani, our producer, to Petrina and all the crew here, Westport Estate, our sponsors, from me, Tommy Barron. Have a great weekend, and hopefully Monday morning we'll be saying we're in an All-Ireland football final.
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23: Good morning, I'm Rowan Kelly. 11 people have died in Spain following a wildfire in the south of the country. Four of the dead are believed to be British tourists. Another 19 people remain unaccounted for, with around 150 firefighters still battling the blaze in the Andalusia region. The fire, which began on Thursday, is Spain's worst wildfire for more than two decades. It's believed a person of interest in the murder of Jamie Carney has travelled to the Middle East. The man, who was known to Miss Carney, left Ireland in the early hours of Tuesday morning before her body was found at her home in Killarney later that day. Gardaí say they're working with international police as part of the search. The investigation into Óganis Illúmina is nearing finality, according to Tánaiste. A report is being carried out into whether the Limerick-based company is exporting material to Russia to be used in war machinery. The European Parliament this week made the decision to back a ban on Illúmina exports to the country amid its war on Ukraine. Now, speaking in Brussels today, Tánaiste Simon Harris has said the information from the investigation will be provided in full to the European Commission. And still to come, confirmation is expected later that Andy Burnham will be the next Prime Minister in Britain.
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23: Confirmation is expected later that Andy Burnham will be named the next Prime Minister in Britain. 322 Labour MPs have already backed him for the role. That total means there are only 81 MPs left who could nominate another contender, the minimum needed to get on the ballot. Health Minister James Murray is among the list of current Cabinet Ministers supporting the Makerfield MP.
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23: Still cloudy this morning with isolated showers, but it will brighten up through the day with hazy sunny spells developing, though cloud may persist in the north of the province. Highest temperatures of 17 degrees in the northwest to 26 or 27 degrees in the southeast of the province, with light, occasionally moderate north or northeast breezes.
25: The weather forecast
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23: Starting off with golf, Rory McIlroy is well placed ahead of his second round at the Scottish Open this afternoon. The Masters champion shot 65 yesterday to sit on 5 under par. He's due back out on the course just before 1:45. His Hollywood clubmate Tom McKibben has dropped back to 4 under through 11. Jordan Smith and Matt Fitzpatrick are the new leaders on 6 under. Shane Lowry will resume for 1 over today at around 1:30. In soccer, Spain and Belgium go head-to-head in the World Cup quarter-final in LA tonight. European champion Spain have yet to concede a goal in the tournament so far. The winners will set up a semi-final meeting with France, who were 2-0 winners over Morocco in Boston last night. Meanwhile, England are sweating over the fitness of two key players ahead of their last eight meeting with Norway tomorrow. Centre-back Mark Guehi has a hamstring strain, while Declan Rice is being kept away from the rest of the squad with a stomach bug. Right-back Reece James is expected to be fit for tomorrow's game in Miami after returning to training yesterday. And in the League of Ireland, Derry City needed a late header from James Olianka to keep their Europa League qualifying hopes alive last night. The County Stripes were beaten 3-2 in an away leg of their tie against CSKA Sofia in Bulgaria.
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7: Now then, Friday morning in Midwest Radio, Paul and Jerry time right through until 1 o'clock, hopefully with the pleasure of your company. As always, thank you very much to Tommy for his programme. Tommy, back with you again on Monday morning. Good morning, Mr. Lennon.
0: Good morning, Mr. Claffey. How are you?
7: All good.
0: How did you get on in Cavan?
7: Oh, Cavan yesterday. Well done, by the way. Well done. Victory for the Rossies yesterday. The All-Ireland semi-final, under-18 county winners. Well done to the Rossies. Great game, Jerry. Comprehensive win for the Rossies. We're playing down. And comprehensive win for the Rossies.
0: Good game of ball.
7: Good game of football. Yeah, they were very strong and fair. Lovely style of football, I have to say, for the ladies.
0: Free flowing.
7: Lovely. And it runs on now to the All Ireland final in later on the month.
0: And did many and people attend that?
7: They'll be playing Cork. And there was a good crowd, a healthy crowd. But obviously, a lot more Rossies because it's so close. Yeah. But down was a fair journey down for them. But anyway, that was it, Jerry. Well done. Now, let's get the housekeeping on the way. 087-941-41. That's our text and WhatsApp line, courtesy of the beautiful Merrion Row Hotel and Public House in New York City. As we said, it's located just off Times Square and is home to the finest Irish hospitality, the Big Apple. Bernie and the team will look after you royally there. 0818-3055 is the old telephone number, and studio at midwestradio.ie is our email address. Lots of requests for different songs
0: Glad to hear it.
7: What's your first choice?
0: I think we'll kick off today, Paul, with an old memory from the 70s. Bay City Rollers, the Tartan Army.
7: Wow. I only want to be with you. Here we go with the Bay City Rollers.

0: 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I only want to be with you. We'll tell you what we'll do, Derry. Jerry, we will nominate that one as today's all-time classic.
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0: Now, so many people, Jerry, call us on 087-941-41, but just want to let you know that is a text line only. 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We're not able to take calls. So it's a text line only, 087-941-41. Just to let you know that. Now, there's Noreen. She's delighted with herself. She won a Bad Bingo book last Friday on the programme, and she won €75 on Sunday night, and she was thrilled. So she just wants to say, gotta be in a Margot for that. So well done. Also, please wish Luca Thornton from Currabagan in Knockmore a very happy 18th birthday. Enjoy your day, Luca. And this comes from Mum and Dad wishing you well. Also, what do we see? What else we have here for you? Could you please wish Paddy McHale from Bangor a very happy special birthday? Could you please play The Mighty Man from Mayo? It's hard to believe how quickly the years go by. Well, sure, Paddy, you have a lot of years left in you yet. You're only a young fella. You're only a spring chicken, Paddy. Anyway, special birthday for you today. Now, Jerry, what have you got?
2: Hot off the presses. No, yes. The Mayo team have been announced.
0: Oh.
2: I'm just after getting the information here in front of me from
0: Lovely.
2: The sports department.
0: Okay.
2: Ready for it?
0: Mm-hmm.
2: Jack Livingston, Jack Coyne, the captain, Dunica McHugh, Owen McGrail, Sam Callanan, David McBreen, Inda Heshin, Bob Tuohy, Jack Kearney, Stephen Cohen, Conor Loftus, Jordan Flynn, Dara Byrne, Ryan O'Donoghue, and Kobe McDonald.
0: Right.
2: The starting 15. The subs are announced as well, but that'll be a story for another day. You'll have more about it as the day goes on. And for those that'll be really interested, the Louth County Board have announced their Louth team as well, but that'll be for later in the day.
0: Okay, got to meet them up for that. And needless to say, we wish Mayo all the best tomorrow.
2: Remember,
0: big game.
2: Full commentary here.
0: Full
2: Paul
0: commentary. Stephen Martin and the team here all in full flight for tomorrow. Now, Jerry, there's a young fella from out your country, beside you, out in Clonfad.
2: Yeah.
0: He's a local lad from Clonfad, and he's just released a debut single. And his name is Killian Coleman.
2: Well done, Killian Coleman.
0: We've received it here. Well, I have it here to play from Killian. So, local lad, let's give the local lad a twirl, Jerry. This is his debut single from Killian. It is called City Lights.

0: Well, I'll tell you something, Neil. Now there's
1: a surprise.
2: He's only a young fellow, only a gossoon, Killian Coleman is his name.
1: And he wrote it as well, did he?
2: Well, I don't know about that, but God, if he did, I tell you, he's a fine singer, isn't he?
1: He has a bright future ahead of him.
2: Well, we'll give him the mid-morning salute.
1: Well, there's no question or doubt about
2: young
1: he's got
2: Killian
1: it.
2: Coleman, I think that might be getting us an inaugural flight on
1: radio.
2: Well,
1: I don't think it'll be the last.
2: So, Killian, we want to give you the thumbs up and say well done to you. God, that's a pleasure to hear a young fellow sing a song like that. So, well done to you, Killian. Now, I'll tell you what we'll do, Jared. We will take a break. When I come back, love is in the air, so stay with us.
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2: Now, they're a lovely company to deal with and very professional. 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

0: Now, as you say, Jerry, that is what you call a one-hit wonder. Big, big song, and we never heard of him again.
1: I'd be thinking so. Yeah. I'd be thinking so. I never, did you?
0: Never heard another song from him.
1: No, yeah. But that was a great song, Paul.
0: Oh, great, yeah, great song. But it's a fickle business, showbiz, I can tell you.
1: Oh, it's a tough game.
0: It's a tough business. Rough and tough, no doubt about it. Now, Foxford native singer Patrick Fox, good friend of ours, he's qualified for the All-Ireland Fla in Belfast with his newly composed ballad on the Ballad of Father James Horan. And he's currently working on The Journey Through the Ages, the story of Knock Village from 1879 to 2026. So fair play to you, Patrick. Also, please, another one in for Paddy McHale, celebrating the birthday. Hello to you, Paddy. Kieran Rosny has been requested, so have to try and get to that. Also, best of luck to David Harrison in Frame Brothers on the way to Westport for a wedding. So, David, good luck to you, and have a good old time at the wedding. Tell the towns in Mayo, Roscommon and Athlone, and on the route to Dublin to put out their Mayo flags and support the Connacht team and stop this nonsense of anti-counties, a listener said. Well, of course, an unwritten rule, Jerry, that whatever team gets out of Connacht supposedly get 100% support from all the other county teams as well in the Connacht region.
1: Be nice to see it. I hope that is the case now, because it would be lovely to see that.
0: Okay, please wish Emma Carr and Bobby Douglas on their wedding day all the best from Emma and all the foodie family in beautiful Claremorris. Please play another Bonnie Tyler song for Breda Kelly in Kilcommon. And of course, sadly, she passed away yesterday. We'll try and get to that for you. Bernie Nealon. And a happy birthday, Bernie Nealon. Lots of love from Anthony Langan, a great old friend of ours as well. Is the junior football match between London and New York on any radio station this evening? Well, I don't think it's an hour, is it?
1: I don't know the answer to that.
0: Right, Jerry, we'll have a quick look at the papers. Kevin Backhurst, boss man and RTE, back in the news again. The headline reads, RTE, not cheapest chips. Backhurst defends station to the committee.
1: Yeah. Well, he was back in front of one of the all-party Dáil committees again this week and got a fair owl roasting again. I'd say they dread getting the call up to that, you know.
0: The Oireachtas committee.
1: But
0: is it all full of hot wind? But what happens? What's the end result?
1: Well, of course, we know the end result for RT was they got 750 million at one point along the way.
0: But now they're back looking for another 50 million.
1: Correct and true, because they said that in 2027 that agreement is up. And I would believe that they're making no bones about the fact that by 2027 they will have to go back to the government and look for more money in order to keep the ship afloat. And I think, the amount of licences, I think it's down by something like 200,000. There's a huge reduction in the number of people buying television licences since all of this controversy erupted.
0: You're supposed to buy them.
1: Oh, by law, absolutely, you're supposed to buy them. And you would face serious fines. Mm. But people have just said no. I think they absolutely got fed up with it the time that the last controversy came with Ryan Tubridy and all of that sort of stuff going back 3 or 4 years ago now. And so many people have said no.
0: But there's no doubt about it. RT have a lot of very good programmes. Sport, they're very, very accomplished in sport. In fairness, they are. And a lot of documentaries are good. But I think it's the cost of it. I mean, they have all the advertising revenue. They have all the licence fee revenue. And even that's not enough for them. Now they're looking for an injection of 750 million. That's not enough for them. And now they're looking for another 50 million.
1: And here's the fact as well, Paul, and we can't get away from it. Competition. Like, you know, this from the world of social media. Like, a lot of our younger friends are not taking one iota of information from RTE.
0: No.
1: They're taking it from YouTube. No. They're taking it from Instagram, from all these various forms of social media. They just want the short, sharp burst. And that's where RTE is caught between a rock and a hard place.
0: Right.
1: Like you say... Then we'll say when it comes to the Late Late Show, even though Patrick Hilty has signed up now for 3 more years, where do the big stars go? Over to London, Graham Norton, do the big shows in England.
0: Well, the big audience are
1: really interested in coming to Ireland for a small audience, in and out, and maybe a small fee along with it in their eyes, you know, and maybe a bed hotel and not a nice limousine to bring them to RT. So all these things are stacking up against them.
0: Now, who's going to be the next Prime Minister in the UK?
1: Well, I'd say it's a safe enough bet. Now, 322 of the 400 plus Labour MPs have voted behind Andy Burnham. He really is home and host. He's beginning to have all the appearances of a Prime Minister in the last couple of weeks.
0: Right.
1: Security have moved in behind him. He moves around now in state cars. It's a slam dunk, as they might say. Now, he would be Prime Minister, I believe, that he would be Prime Minister this Monday if the king was around, but the king isn't around to put the seal on the table.
0: Right. So where's the king gone?
1: The king has another job on Monday, as far as I know. He hasn't said what he's going to do. Another job. He said, I don't think I can do it Monday, but it could be Tuesday by the time he becomes prime minister, or maybe late Monday.
0: And then the real job starts.
1: That's when his headaches begin. Lord, you do know something that's an amazing thing. You can almost see the difference. Okay, Keir Starmer had a battle to stay.
0: Yes.
1: But from once he decided to go, he's almost like a different man.
0: Yeah, the weight
1: of the world.
0: Yeah.
1: You know, and like God Almighty, what that Andy Burnham has to face now is nothing short of frightening.
0: For the faint-hearted.
1: But we wish him well.
0: We wish the man well.
1: It's not easy.
0: Now, bees.
1: Yes.
0: Bees get a great buzz from life.
1: The Chinese are gone mad into studying bees.
0: Oh.
1: And remember this much, they have the money, the wherewithal and the know-how to do it. So they've been watching bees up close, and they've now discovered that a bee has a brain the size of a grain of rice. That's the first thing that they've discovered.
0: Right.
1: But it's a very active brain. And they've also discovered that they can see that when a bee tastes something sweet, they almost lick their little bee lips.
0: Right.
1: Or if they taste something sour, they turn their face and they go, like we did the other day with that old thing we were eating.
0: Yes, yes.
1: And they'll take one of their wings then, or they'll take one of their legs and they'll wipe away their mouth to try and get rid of the sour smell. And they've discovered all kinds of wonderful things about bees. They say that bees are also very emotional and that they respond to their fellow bees in a very emotional way. But the sad thing I discovered about the poor old bee a few weeks ago, Lord save us, it's a short lifespan.
0: Oh, short. How short is short?
1: About 5 weeks on average.
0: That's it.
1: Except for the queen. She lives for 2 years.
0: Now, tell me about a car boot gadget.
1: I keep saying it. I keep saying
0: what's
1: it. This person's bought this corkscrew, as they thought.
0: A corkscrew.
1: They bought it in a car boot sale. And they bought it for pittance, a few pound.
0: Right.
1: But they knew by the look of it. They said, you know, if you have the bit of knowledge about these things, it's frightening.
0: Yeah.
1: And they knew by the look of it, they said, this is something. This is worth a bit more.
0: A corkscrew.
1: And they discovered, anyway, that it was invented by a man called General Henry Needham in 1839.
0: Hmm.
1: And of course, when they brought it to the experts, their eyes lit up and they said, where'd you get that? Car boot sale. You're in the money. Minimum, £11,000. But it ended up, £15,000 was received for the corkscrew. They only paid a few pounds for it, but they got £15,000 in auction.
0: So no, I suppose the car boot sales, or sales that have people, jumble sales, whatever you call it, people are just rooting through, hoping they come at something,
1: If you watch some of them, Well, I'll tell you, you'll learn an awful lot on
0: those
1: things.
0: Yeah.
1: And you'll learn what to look for. You know, and we organised a few car boot sales in
0: our time, as you know.
1: And you could tell the people with the knowledge, because they're in watching for bits, and they'd turn a vase upside down and they'd look at the label and they'd know immediately. If you have the knowledge up in your head, you can make a great living in the car boot.
0: Surely can. Yeah. Now, we're going to be ready to sweat for the next 10 days.
1: Yeah.
0: Because the heat wave's on the way.
1: Absolutely. And in fact, Alan Riley from Carlow Weather says, I think that if we get beyond today, we're officially back in a heat wave again. Because I think for a heat wave to be a heat wave, you have to have 25 degrees or over for 5 consecutive days.
0: Right.
1: And in certain parts of this country, we have hit that mark again.
0: Right.
1: But this is the one side of it. The other side of it is, all parts of Ireland, Paul, for the next 10 days are in some cases very hot now in the south and the east. Maybe not quite as hot here, but we're in for 10 more good days at
0: up
1: least.
0: Up to 25 plus.
1: Do you know something? What? We're having a good summer.
0: Not too bad. Thank the Lord.
1: Now let's not be
0: smart about it. We might do the prayer thanking him for the good weather. Now, Jerry, this fella is a vegetable grower.
1: He is.
0: And he's after growing a garlic.
1: He is.
0: How big is the garlic?
1: Well, it's as big as himself almost. It weighs 1.75 kilograms.
0: How do you manage to grow to that?
1: 19 centimetres. He's known, it isn't his first time growing big garlic.
0: Ah.
1: But he's grown this big garlic anyway, Paul. And but they reckon, like as we know, garlic is very pungent and very strong. And they reckon the smell from that is nothing short of wicked because it's so big.
0: Mm.
1: And it's absolutely oozing that garlicky smell. Do you like garlic?
0: No, not particularly. They've gone mad for garlic. Everything in
1: has garlic
0: now,
1: in it.
0: What's on the telly tonight?
1: All right, well, Flacule with the bowl, John Creedon, 8 o'clock on RT1. Then we'll go to RT2 World Cup. Spain versus Belgium. That's at 7:30. I wonder who won the match last night between Morocco.
0: I don't know. I wasn't watching it. I don't know.
1: Morocco.
0: Anyway, go on.
1: And well, I'm a few pounds in Morocco.
0: Have you?
1: Yeah.
0: Come on, sure.
1: Wimbledon, Paul. All day today on BBC One. And then you go to Channel 4, Our Farm Next Door with Amanda Clive and the kids. And that's 8 o'clock tonight on Channel 4. And that's kind of just a few of the things coming the way.
0: Lovely. Now, have you competition today? Have you competition for the Galway race?
1: We will later on in part 2 with the help of God.
0: I'm going to play a song about the Galway race. I should play the song now, I suppose. And
1: play the song now and get them ready for it. And we'll do that in part 2.
0: Later on, we have tickets to give away for the Galway races. Here's one we play every year from Parry Stevens, a cracking old song all about the Galway races.
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the click of the loop, spin the wheel and the cock-a-hoop, and I'd time the horses go tumbling past. 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

0: That there is Porrick Stevens and his song about the Galway races. And later on, we've got some tickets to give away for the Galway races. So stay with us. 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
0: Now, after the break, we're staying in Galway with a lovely song from Dolores Kane.
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0: Ah, that is just beautiful. Our very own Dolores Kane, the lady from Carlisfran, and one called My Dear Old Galway Bay, Musical Magic, Jerry.
1: Which is a lovely song, Paul, lovely about song, Galway Bay.
0: I wonder when she recorded that, she said to herself, I have a cracker here. Because it's beautiful.
1: Oh, beautiful. I often wonder that about artists, all right. Do they say to themselves, that's it?
0: That's it. Now, you dig in there, because
1: my work here is done.
0: Huh? Right.
1: A very happy birthday to our wonderful auntie, Dorian Rowland. Have a great day. Love Louise, Derek and Kieran. Two Dermot Kennedy tickets for sale for Sunday night, the 12th of July, for the Three Arena, and they will sell at €80 each. Please wish our sister, Emma McElhattan, a very happy birthday. Love you loads, Emma, from Diane, Amanda and Emma. Have a lovely day. Guys, can you give a big, happy, special birthday to Jim Bell? We hope you enjoy your day, Jim. From Shannon, Stephen, Mia and LMA. Missing a brown dash red collie dog in the Caramore Chaheen Clamoris area. He's chipped and answers to the name Kobe, and he's very friendly. Happy birthday, Emma. We hope you have a great day, with lots of love from Diane, Amanda and Chloe. Will you please play a request for our cousin Bernie Nealon, whose birthday is today? Hope she has a lovely day, from Tony and Mary. Can you ask your listeners if they know anywhere local that I can purchase a flagpole holder for a house?
0: Flagpole holder.
1: They must be going to put up a big Mayo flag.
0: Maybe someone doesn't know that.
1: Fundraiser taking place in Ted Lavelle's in Achill for the Inishbeagle Summer Festival tomorrow night at 9:30. Happy birthday, Emma. We hope you have a great day, from Diane, Amanda and Chloe. Good morning, Paul and Jerry.
0: Oh, you played that one, didn't you?
1: And here we go. My husband is from Carlow, and there's a football club called Palatine that uses a green and red Mayo flag. And there is a village called Mayo in the Carlow-Leash border. I was shocked when I first saw the flags. I asked why all the houses had Mayo flags up. Isn't it fascinating?
0: So there's a village called Mayo in Carlow.
1: Mayo in Carlow.
0: And the same colour flags.
1: Now,
0: okay.
1: Two tickets for Luke Combs on the Sunday, the 19th of July. They will sell at less than face value. Happy sunny Friday, boys. Spanish music, please, if you get a chance. Oh. And please play Kiss in Your Picture. Do you know about that Spanish music?
0: Yes.
1: I wouldn't it be Spanish, but you know, the Gypsy Kings, maybe.
0: The Gypsy Kings. Valeri. Well, I will tell you, Jerry, we'll get the Gypsy Kings. Loads of people are requesting we play another song from Bonnie Tyler. So delighted to do so. Here she is.

0: The late Bonnie Tyler, and It's a Heartache, because Rod Stewart also had a great hit with that. Because she's an unusual voice, Jerry.
1: Well, I'll tell you about that now. It's funny you should say that, because there was a documentary about her last night. Fascinating documentary, right. Obviously, when she passed away. She didn't start out with a voice like that at all.
0: Did she not?
1: No. And in the early part of her career, her voice was not that husky. Mm. So what happened was, 4 or 5 years into her career, didn't she develop nodules
0: in her vocal
1: cords?
0: Right.
1: So they took them out and they said, now, Bonnie, you cannot say a word for 6 weeks. Don't say a word. Don't sing, don't talk, nothing. So she was thrashing on and away, getting fierce frustrated because she was a talker. She was bringing the mother to see the brother in hospital one day.
0: Mm.
1: And halfway down the road to the hospital, she says, mother, did you bring the strawberries that he likes? And the mother,
0: I forgot the strawberries.
1: And your one roared out, pure frustration. She shouldn't have spoken, but she did. And from that moment on, she said, the voice had become husky. 5 weeks into having the nodule operation, she went back into the studio. She didn't know what she was facing. She sang her first song in the studio recording session.
0: That
1: huskiness had developed in the voice. And it became her trademark.
0: Wow.
1: Became her trademark.
0: Little did she know.
1: Little did she know. Got strawberries it. Did it.
0: Well, that's interesting, Jerry. Very interesting. Yeah. Now, okay, someone wants Spanish music. You selected this piece from the Gypsy Kings.
1: The maracas are out.
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1: Month's Mind. 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Anniversaries. Jack Corley, Knock and Kilchamaw. First Anniversary Mass in St. John the Baptist Church, Knock, this evening at 7:30. Bridie Durkin, Cara Dugan, Atty Mass. Third Anniversary Mass in St. Joseph's Church, Atty Mass, tomorrow evening at 8:00. Margaret Peggy Durkin, ní Keenahan, Moon, Foxford and Barna Traw. First Anniversary Mass in Saints Peter and Paul Church, Strayed, tomorrow at 12 noon. Michael Lindsay, Williamstown, Galway, and formerly of Mount Jubilee, Bangor Eris. First Anniversary Mass in the Church of Our Lady and St. Nicholas, Dunmore, Galway, on Sunday morning at 11:30. Marion Lyons, ní Highland. Kilmacrade, Brafey, Castlebar. Fourth Anniversary Mass in Brafey Church on Sunday morning at 10:00. Martin McHugh, Arm, Castle Rhee and formerly of Care, Castle Rhee. First Anniversary Mass in St. Quaylan's Church, Treen, this Sunday morning at 10:00. Agnes McKenna, 44 Rathbone Road, Castlebar. First Anniversary Mass in St. Mary's Church, Buffinon, this Sunday morning at 10:00. Dickie Nallon, Bally McRedmond, Knockmore, Ballina. 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Matthew Vahey, Rushbrook, Clare Morris. First Anniversary Mass in St. Coleman's Church, Clare Morris, tomorrow evening at 7:00. Natasha Ward, Rossley Villas, Clare Morris. 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
1: Prices for fuel and diesel expected to rise on the forecourts this weekend as Iran conflict continues. Community on Mayo-Galway border in UNESCO status area call for opposition to industrial wind farm proposal. Sinn Féin deputy expresses dismay as bill seeking to prepare for Irish unity is voted down in the Dáil. Uisce Éireann begin works to replace more than 5 kilometres of ageing water mains in Clún Fad, while in sport, both teams are named for tomorrow's All-Ireland Football Championship semi-final between Mayo and Louth. All these stories and more are coming up from 1:00.
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1: A very warm or hot day today, though cooler in the north, brightening up through the day with hazy sunny spells developing, though cloud may persist in the north of the province. Highest temperatures of 17 degrees in the northwest to 26 or 27 degrees in the southeast of the region, with light, occasionally moderate north or northeast breezes.
0: The weather forecast.
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0: Oh, I tell you, she's a cracker. That, of course, the lady from Athenry in the county of Galway. That's Claudia Buckley-Jerry. And a good old song from her.
1: Good song is right. Good verse number two. Now, Dara Henley is tuned in. Hello, Dara. Have a great day from all your buddies. And Kieran Rosny, I see, has been requested.
0: Yes,
1: he has
0: right.
1: A new song out, like, so we might get to it, Paul. Paul and Jerry, Music World has lost an extremely powerful female singer in Bonnie Tyler. One of the first cassettes I bought back in the 80s. May she rest in peace. And thanks for a great programme every day, says Michael.
0: And you know what Pat Jennings was telling me earlier on?
1: What was he saying?
0: Pat was saying that he booked Bonnie Tyler to come to Ireland for three gigs, right? Way back in 2006. And Pat said she was a great character and lovely to deal with. And in fact, he had her booked for Valentine's Day 2027.
1: Yeah.
0: For next year.
1: Yeah.
0: Had.
1: Susie Quattro was doing a piece about her last night. Susie Quattro is still on the go.
0: Mm.
1: And she said that they worked as late as April. They did a gig together as late as April. And that she had lots of things planned. And like Pat Jennings said there, that was one of the things that came across as well. She had a huge amount of time for her fans. In fact, that was the thing.
0: Mm.
1: She was a touch of a Daniel O'Donnell as regards the fans. She just kept interacting with them. And rightfully so, said they were the bosses and number one. Now
0: speaking of Daniel O'Donnell.
1: Yeah, we'll do it. First of all, we have a lady looking for one of those old type pumps. Do you remember years ago the wells? And you had the pumps on the side of the road. Well, she'd love to get her hands on one of them, preferably one that she thinks is a lion's head on the top of the pump.
0: Oh, it's an old pump now.
1: It's an old pump. I think though there could be a company in Longford that does that kind of thing, I think. So maybe one of listeners will throw a bit more light on that, if at all possible.
0: Right. Now, you're talking about Daniel O'Donnell.
1: Well, I'll tell you what about Daniel O'Donnell. I was going through a few tunes yesterday for the television programme because you have to, as they say, keep ahead of the posse.
0: You do, is right.
1: And lo and behold, and I come across this song that I never knew he recorded. You only have one mum and one dad.
0: Oh, right. Well, let's have a listen to it from Daniel O'Donnell.

0: I tell you, he's dead right there, Jerry. You only have one mum and one dad. Nice song there from Daniel O'Donnell. Where did you find that?
1: There's great lyrics in it. You know how you've been mooching around, especially for the television programme. You have to keep mooching.
0: Well,
1: you know?
0: I can tell you this, there's no better man to mooch than Jerry Lennon. You've been mooching and pooching through songs there, but fair play to you, you come up trumps most of the time.
1: I do now, in fairness. It's a nod glugger along the way, but who doesn't play a glugger?
0: No, that's right. Good luck to Kilmavie Shamrocks, minor girls in the final this evening. Well done to them. We wish them every success. Also, please say hello and happy birthday to Emma McElhattan. We hope you have a mighty day. Enjoy yourself. Lots of love from Cleo, Amanda, and indeed from Diane. I heard on Midwest during the week that someone was missing their collie dog in the Choyne area. Is that true? Well, if you are, give us a call here at the station. France, Jerry. Morocco were out by the side of it. France got through last night, so I think no money for Jerry. Listener has they want to swap 4 Hill tickets for 2 Stan tickets for the Mayo versus Louth game. Is there anyone interested? So they want to swap again 4 Hill tickets for 2 Stan tickets. Anyone interested in doing that swap? If so, give us a call. Happy birthday to Eva Riley McIntyre from Emily Begg South. Could you please play her new single Only a River's? Have we got that yet?
1: What's the girl's name?
0: The girl is Eva Riley.
1: I never heard of the singer, to be honest. No, we'll have to hopefully get a copy of it in.
0: Yeah, France beat Morocco 2-0 last night, and Connor in a sweltering McCroom. He's down in McCroom, Connor is. He said he's melted.
1: Oh, yeah.
0: Mass in Kilmaclasser Graveyard this Friday evening, this evening at 7 o'clock. There'll be no Mass in Fahy Church on Friday, so just wanted to let you know about that. Now, I'm in search of 2 Saw Doctors tickets for either Galway or Limerick. I appreciate you reading it out. So anyone spare tickets for the Saw Doctors? Carlow County colours are also green and red, said a listener. What is the name of the Spanish song you played? It had me dancing round the kitchen. The Gypsy Kings.
1: Yeah, Volare.
0: Volare. Mm. And then got a meal of Morgan. Mm. Now, you, PJ Murray and Seamus Shannon.
1: That's going to be a good night. PJ Murray and Seamus Shannon, they'll be making a rare appearance at the Village Inn in Loughlin tomorrow night at 9:30.
0: Lovely, that'll be good.
1: Paul and Jerry, can you please play Some Fine Day for us? It'd be great to hear this joyful song today. We're listening to you in Galway. And what looks like another mighty day, thanks a million, Midwest. Good morning, Paul and Jerry. If I may give a gentle reminder, when the sun is up, the surf is up. Please, please, please ask your many listeners to be water safety aware this summer. Never swim alone. Never take alcohol or drugs when or near water. 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Have a great water safety summer. 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
0: Okay, some
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0: Advice there. So I know it's tempting to hop into the water, but be careful where you're hopping into, and make sure you heed the safety guidelines. Right then, he's doing a storm for himself. Niall Horan. Here's a great song from him, all about his dinner party.

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13: 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Here's a lovely song from a lovely version of Blowing in the Wind from the Fury Brothers.

0: Great lyrics in that song, Love You Very. It's a Bob Dylan song, Jerry, recorded there by the Furies. How many roads from Blowing in the Wind. Mm-hmm. Nice song, isn't it?
1: Beautiful song, beautiful lyrics, well sung.
0: Now, oh, Jerry, a request for Mary's Meal Team, who have a tea day in Tulsa Family Centre, Dublin Road in Shume, from 11 to 3:30 tomorrow. Enjoy a cup of tea and lots of goodies, and you'll be supporting the Mary's Meal Children around the world. Home baking, great raffle prizes as well. As we said, it takes place in the Tulsa Family Centre, Dublin Road, Shume, from 11 to 3:30, I think it is, tomorrow. Best of luck to Mayo football team tomorrow. This comes from Rose in Mitchell's Shoes. Well done to you, Rose. And also, can you please tell your listeners, Mass in Chaheen on Saturday is at 5 o'clock. Okay, just want to let you know about that. Does anybody have spare tickets they don't need for the return journey from Houston to Westport tomorrow evening after the match? Are tickets on the Cardiff bus or any bus? So they want any spare return tickets, Houston to Westport, or is there any spare tickets on the Cardiff bus? If anyone can help us with that, please give us a call. What have you got, Jerry?
1: Kilbennan Group Water Scheme, Paul, an urgent note. Supply disruption from 11 o'clock this morning until 4 this afternoon is due to road widening and construction work at the R332 at Duddy's Crossroads, and there'll be severe disruptions in the following areas: Kilbennan Crossroads, Kilcreventy, Knocknagar, Tonamoyle, Clunmoyle and Kilgeever and Banagher, and they apologise for any inconvenience caused.
0: Right.
1: To the competitions. Go on, do your thing and then we'll go to competitions.
0: Okay, there's a singer from Sligo. Is it called Kim Newport was her name? She had a song in the 70s called Come Up to Dublin for the Weekend. Or could you go down the vinyl vault and dig it out, said Frank. So now, watch out for the rats. Down the vinyl vault that far. So it's Kim Newport. I vaguely remember that
1: there's
0: name.
1: Something in the back of the
0: right,
1: head.
0: Right, so leave it with us and we'll try and find that. Johnny Carroll said you lost your money, Jerry. France won the match. And a beef dinner with only two slices of beef cost €14 yesterday. The price of beef is gone through the roof. So there's one. And another listener said, are there any shops or pubs in the area stocking Sidona? They haven't seen it on the shelves and used to be a grand drop to quench the thirst on a summer's day, said a listener, said up Mayo. So Sidona. It's a while ago, so I drank a bottle
1: of
0: Sidona.
1: It's available, yeah. You can get the 2 litre bottles, yeah. I see it. And you can get, if you go to most of the service stations and most of the supermarkets, you can get the smaller bottles of a lovely drink. They're dead right. It's a great thirst burster.
0: Now, we also have loads of tickets sale for Dermot Kennedy at the 11th of July in the Aviva. They're selling at €80 of each if anyone wants to go to Dermot Kennedy. What have you got?
1: Competition time now.
0: Right.
1: Two tickets up for grabs for the Friday meet of the Galway races. The Friday meet, remember that, it's for the Friday meet only. Two sets of two tickets up for grabs for that. And Bingo and Bell Community Centre are online this Sunday at 8 o'clock sharp. €12,500 in a prize fund. Great prizes on the night. Don't forget to buy your books before 6 o'clock on Sunday. And today we have a double book to give away to two lucky listeners. For the Galway races, text the word Friday. For the Bell Bingo, text the word Bingo right now.
0: 087-941-41. That's 087-941-41. And that number, courtesy of Riley's Plates and Pourers in New York, where an Irish welcome always awaits you. Very briefly, Jerry, I want to tell our listeners, if you're thinking of a summer holiday, well, I have the ideal holiday for the last few seats from the 11th to the 18th of October for my trip to Spain with Mike Denver.
1: This year.
0: Not only Mike Denver, Jerry Guthrie, Dominic Kerwin, Brendan Shine, John McNichol, Cliona Hagan, and Lord Jack Cho, Kieran Rosny, Aoife Neal, Sabrina Fallon, Gavin Cribben, The Conquerors, Alex Rowe, and more. Great old trip, Jerry. If you're interested in that, last few seats from Joe Walsh Tours, or log on to paulclaffeytours.ie. I guarantee you we will have a wonderful time. Now, we asked to go to the Vinyl Vault for Kim Newport. Another listener asked me to go to the Vinyl Vault. Any chance you'd nip down to the Vinyl Vault? They were humming this song this morning. And for some reason, they said they haven't played or they haven't heard this song in years. I don't know why it came into their head, but they were singing it this morning.
1: Who is it?
0: Well, have a listen now and see. Are you ready?
1: On the bowl, Dermot. Dermot Haggard.
0: You're on the bowl.

0: 21 years is a mighty long time from Dermot Hegarty from all those years ago. Now, we just want to let you know about a very special church concert that's coming up in Glenamaddy. A very special candlelight performance with the one and only Michael English. A very special church concert. You're really, really, really going to enjoy it. I've been at several of those church concerts and I guarantee you a great night. It happens on Monday, the 24th of August in St. Patrick's Church in Glenamaddy, right? So make sure you get your tickets and see where tickets are available. St. Patrick's Church in Glenamaddy. Don't say where the tickets, well, let's see, does it say where the tickets are available? Doors open at 7 o'clock. The show starts at 8 o'clock. I'll try and find out where tickets are available, or maybe it's just to pay on the door. I'm not quite sure. So maybe, Joey, let me know about that. But it is indeed a very special evening with Michael English in St. Patrick's Church, Glenamaddy, on Monday, the 24th of August. I guarantee you that's going to be one heck of a great night. Now, Jerry said to me, would you mind going to the Vinyl Vault and playing this particular song from a lady by the name of Rhonda Vincent? I'm going to try and find her. Hold on a second. I'll get her. Get her for you here. I'll tell you what I'll do. I'll take a quick break. And when I come back, I'll play Rhonda Vincent, a great song called Once a Day. Oh, yeah, Oliver Keller time. It's just coming up to 20 to 1.
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0: That's Welcome to My World with Sunnis Nursing Home Belmullet, where every story is cherished in a place where compassionate care, dignity and connection come together. 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

0: Yeah, once a day, every day, all day long from Rhonda Vincent. Now, Jerry, a clean-up of Irishtown Cemetery will take place this evening at 7 o'clock. And please come out and support, and all are definitely more than welcome. Don't forget to pull the pint for all the travelling Mayo fans that match tomorrow. A lot of them are going to make a day of it. And this comes from my great friend Michael Gilroy and Michael Gilroy in Bath. So hello to you, Michael, and... Pull the pint has been requested, Jerry. Now, what have you got?
1: Well, I want to mention a couple of fundraisers, and one of them is to remember the late Callum. It would have been his 18th birthday this weekend, and sadly, Callum died 4 years ago. And there's a fundraiser that for the Hollymount First Responders in Kelly's in Foxhall this Saturday, the 11th, Paul, at 7:30. Diesel followed by Michael Burke, the DJ. Raffle on the night. Tickets are €18. They're available on Eventbrite, and there's a barbecue on the night, and it's going to be a very special night. And also, Bernie and all the team, they're going to be Paul Hunt and Clemoris at the Hillside Service Station tomorrow for anyone who wants to buy a horse or make a donation in helping the Mayoros Common Hospice and Clonfed United for their race night and auction in the Three Counties Pub on Saturday the 25th of July. But if you want to buy a make a donation or buy a horse for the races, Paul Hunt and Clemoris, that wonderful Hillside Service Station, all day tomorrow.
0: God, Amila Mahogat. Happy birthday to Jim Bell from Brushton and Balladreen. Enjoy the celebrations, Jim. And this comes from Martin and Debbie Maxwell. Wish you well. Now we have two songs to go. Here's one Jerry loads of requests for us.

full the pint for all the gang heading off to the match. Enjoy it, gang. Paul and Jerry, we're listening here in lovely Bramston. I hope I have that right. Or Barmston, maybe it is. At Barmston Beach in Yorkshire. Well, that sounds like a lovely place to be. They do tell me that Yorkshire is one fantastic spot. Let's see what else we have coming into 087-941-41 today. Paul and Jerry, listening to your show, like all of your music and great songs. Love the song by Daniel O'Donnell. And also how interesting what you were saying about the late Bonnie Tyler. Can you say happy farming to my son, John Coleman, up this morning since 5:30? And there's a farm walk taking place on this farm today. And what could they do on a wet or cold day? Too much to be done when weather is so good. Can you please play the most beautiful song by the wonderful piano man himself, the lovely Elton John, with his number one hit, Sacrifice? Kind regards, says Mary Coleman and family. Well, Mary, we won't get to Sacrifice today, unfortunately, because of the old pressure on time. But I thank you sincerely for the request. And I wish you and your wonderful son, John, and all the Coleman family the very best of luck. Well done to the Flynn family. Fundraising for such a good cause, the first responders in memory of their son Callum. Lads, four ice creams cost me $22.50 for two kiddies and two adults. I nearly went into shock when they said the price. God, that sounds a lot of money, all right, for four ice creams. Shout out to the Inishbeagle gang. They're doing a fundraiser in Ted's Pub tomorrow night for the Inishbeagle Festival. Paul and Jerry, can you ask our listeners if anyone came across my fishing rod? I was fishing down the quay near Ballinair, near the ice house on Monday, and I lost the rod. So if you came across the rod, you might give us a call. Our bingo and our also Galway race winners are in. Lorraine Bonner from Glencalley in Kilsala is a Galway races winner, and Rachel Munley from Ballina is also a Galway races winner. Well done, ladies. Our Bell bingo winners are Marie Curley from Kilmacthomas and Rose Clancy from Crossmolina. Well done, ladies. Best wishes to Michael Seary, Kilcommon and Clonacool from the Tierney family, Nina, Martin, Dom and all the gang in Ballyglass. And congrats to Pat and Aoife, who get married tomorrow. That's in from the Walsh family. Sidona in Tesco or Supervalue, I buy it every week. It's very refreshing, says Mary. What do you boys think of RTE looking to get another 70 million from the government? I know we were talking about it earlier on. And Bridie and Marie, hello to all of you. And Michael Gilroy was the man that was looking for Pull the Pint. So that's where we leave it, friends. Thank you, Petrina, for working on the programme. Thanks to our wonderful friends at Harrington's who make it possible. Safe travelling to you all. So many people making their way to the capital tomorrow for the bit of business that has to be done in Dublin tomorrow. Between Dublin and Louth, or between Mayo and Louth. Our team here in the sports department will be there too. Every kick of the ball will come your way, and may all good luck to all and safe travelling. That's the most important thing of all. Have a safe weekend. Talk to you again on Monday with God's help. We will leave it to this particular song to bring it on home. The late Dale Hayes, along with Gina and the Champions, and a Saturday night disco. Mind yourselves.

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14: Prices for fuel and diesel expected to rise on the forecourts this weekend as Iran conflict continues.
15: Community on Mayo Galway border in UNESCO status area call for opposition to industrial wind farm proposal. Sinn Féin deputy expresses dismay as bill seeking to prepare for Irish unity is voted down in the Dáil. Ishka Éireann begins works to replace more than 5 kilometres of ageing water mains in Clonfad. And in sport, both teams are named for tomorrow's All-Ireland Football Championship semi-final between Mayo and Louth.
14: All these stories and more are coming up after this.
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14: And you're very welcome to the main lunchtime news this Friday with Rowan Kelly and Scott Stevens. A premises in Castlebar has been searched and a man has been arrested following an operation by Gardaí. In total, over €2 million in controlled drugs were seized. Tara Duggan reports.
17: The Garda operation forms part of Operation Tara, an enhanced national anti-drug strategy. Gardaí targeted a number of identified business premises nationwide involved in the sale of vapes. Personnel attached to the Garda National Drugs and Organised Crime Bureau, Customs Revenue Service and drug units based in the Longford, Mayo, Roscommon, Kildare and Drogheda areas were involved. Searches were conducted on the 2nd and the 8th of July this year at 5 business premises and 2 residential premises in Castlebar, Longford, Drogheda and Carlow. As a result, over €2 million worth of cannabis-infused jellies, cannabis oil-infused vapes and reefer cigarettes containing HHC and THC were seized. Two men aged in their 30s were arrested in Mayo and Longford and are being detained under Section 2 of the Criminal Justice Act at Garda stations in the Midlands. Garda have said the substances will be forwarded to Forensic Science Ireland for analysis and their investigations are ongoing.
15: Thank you, Tara. Diesel prices could rise by up to 10 cents per litre this weekend. This would mean an increase from roughly €1.70 to above €1.80 per litre at a lot of pumps. Meanwhile, the price of wholesale petrol is up by around 2 cents per litre, which should also feed through to pump prices in the coming days. Head of Fuels for Ireland, Kevin McPartland, says the government needs to have a long-term plan to alleviate pressure on motorists.
18: Rather than just being reactive the whole time, the Minister for Finance needs to establish an expert group who can look at the overall impact of tax and compliance cost on fuels in Ireland, because I don't believe it is fair that Irish motorists pay more for their tax than anywhere else in Europe. And that was the situation before the first attack on Iran, and it will be the situation when this situation calms down, unless the government does something different. And I think it's time for the Minister of Finance to act on that.
14: Ishka Éireann has commenced long-awaited upgrade works to replace more than 5 kilometres of ageing water mains in Clune Fad, County Roscommon. The works will address a series of disruptive bursts that have impacted customers in recent years, which they say will help support the community into the future. These works form part of Ishka Éireann's National Leakage Reduction Programme and will take place between Clune Fad and Lowbury Cross. The project will be delivered by Farron's Construction and will be complete by spring 2027. As part of the upgrade, lane closures with traffic lights will be in place on sections of the R327 to allow construction to be carried out safely. Customers can phone Ishka Éireann on 1800 278 278 if they have any questions about the project, or visit the water supply updates section of the Ishka Éireann website for regular updates. If short-term planned water disruptions are required, customers will receive at least 48 hours notice before any interruption.
15: A community on the Mayo-Galway border have expressed their concern and a proposed wind farm in their area. The Ruan Lochta Green Energy Project is planned for a site within the Joyce Country and Western Lakes UNESCO Global Geopark. However, the local community have said it would be an inappropriate development in an area recognised for its geological and environmental significance. On Monday, Mayo County Council members will vote on a draft strategy that currently designates the area as unsuitable for wind development due to landscape, ecological, recreational and heritage constraints. The same day that An Coimisiún Pleanála will decide on the early stage pre-application case regarding the project. Spokesperson for the community, Don Lennon, has been speaking on this morning's Tommy Maron show, and he was asked if this was a case of supporting wind turbines, but just not in their own back garden.
19: I don't think so in this situation. Now, it's a bit different, really. I guess there's... You know, we went to a meeting there, say, on Tuesday night in Glencorrib, and the hall was full of locals from, you know, Headford, Glencorrib, Shrewl. And we listened to everybody there for a couple of hours, and there was a few councillors from AO there. But it just dawned on me this morning, over the couple of hours we were in the hall on Tuesday, Nobody mentioned anything about, say, property devaluation or concerns to their own health. It was mainly around the environment, ecology, rare birds, fish, the limestone karst that exists there, and the lakes. Nobody was kind of, it wasn't about me, my house. It was, in fact, nobody discussed anything like that.
20: Okay, so this was more a community concern focus in the context of exactly where these wind turbines are proposed. How many wind turbines are proposed, Leo, are done?
19: 13, okay. We believe. Okay. Yeah.
20: At what stage is the planning application at?
19: Well, on Commission, Planola are making a pre-application. It's not really a decision, actually. It's more on Monday. Actually, funny enough, as the vote is on Vermeo County Council strategy. But they're just the wind energy company are in communication with on Commission Planola, just doing the very early stages. There's no application submitted as yet.
20: Okay. So there's been no consultations yet between the wind energy company and the communities?
19: So I believe there are consultations planned for next week in Heenhans and Headford.
20: Okay. So they want to engage. What's your message to Mayo County Council members on Monday when they meet?
19: Well, you know, they need to do the right thing here. The work they have done is absolutely excellent on their draft renewable strategy. And, you know, part of the UNESCO geopark, being awarded that, part of this is like being designated a piece of land and saying, guys, you need to protect this, you need to look after this. Now, Mayo County Council have done a great job on doing that, but we do need to get it voted in on Monday and get it across the line.
20: Have you lobbied the councillors?
19: We spoke to three of them on Tuesday night, and you know, they listened to us. And these guys are doing great work for Mayo. They really listened to us, and they answered questions, and they gave us advice also. So I'm not sure if that's lobbying them, but we do hope that they'll do the right thing on Monday, you know, and vote this through. Okay. Now, this is not going to stop any wind farm, but it does make things, I guess, it does outline where Mayo County Council stand on it.
15: Now, in a statement to Midwest Radio News, Ruan Lochta Green Energy said that the Ruan Lochta Green Energy project is one of many proposed renewable energy projects across Ireland, which will harness Ireland's great wind resource, enable to move away from fossil fuels and reduce harmful emissions. The proposed project would play a key role in supporting the government's climate action plan, which aims to reduce greenhouse gas emissions by 51% by 2030 and achieve net zero emissions by 2050. Ruan Lochta Green Energy is committed to meaningful and transparent community engagement. Residents are encouraged to discuss the project with the dedicated community team via phone or email, or view the project's website on www.runochtlochtagreenenergy.ie.
14: EU competition ministers are meeting in Dublin today. Reducing electricity prices is among the issues on the agenda at the two-day meeting at Dublin Castle. Making electricity cheaper is referenced as being key to accelerating electrification and decarbonising industries. But chairperson of the Irish Academy of Engineering's Energy and Climate Action Committee, Eamon O'Reilly, says reducing the cost of generating electricity isn't simple.
21: But you can't make costs disappear. And that's a really important point to be made. So if they do come up with measures which give us a reduction in the bills that we are paying, somebody else, including ourselves, are paying those extra costs anyway through another means, and that means is taxation.
15: Today sees the launch of a public consultation on Ireland's plans to tackle food waste. It forms part of Ireland's next National Food Waste Prevention Roadmap, which will set out a plan to help the country reduce food waste across the food supply chain. The roadmap will also lay out how Ireland is to follow legally binding EU food waste reduction targets in the next 4 years. It comes as the EPA reports over 700,000 tonnes of food were wasted here in 2024. Today's consultation has been launched by local Minister of State with special responsibility for the circular economy, Alan Dillon. Details on how to make a submission are available via the following link, which is available on the news section of our website on midwestradio.ie. Now, the closing date for submissions is 5 o'clock on Friday, the 4th of September.
14: The Dáil has voted down a Sinn Féin bill seeking to prepare for Irish unity. The legislation would have triggered the establishment of a citizens' assembly on the topic and required the Taoiseach to produce a green paper examining the implications of constitutional change within 18 months. With the government opposing the bill, it was voted down by 79 votes to 69. Well, I'm joined on the line now by Sinn Féin TD for Mayo, Rose Conway-Walsh. Deputy, you were disappointed at this vote, I take it.
0: I'm very disappointed, yeah, and I think that it lacks wisdom, that decision. And I think the decision was made solely by the Taoiseach, and other members within the party had to follow the line. I am satisfied that the majority of TDs across the House in the Oireachtas wanted to support this legislation to plan for reunification and to plan for constitutional change.
14: What gives you that impression?
0: Well, it's just the conversations that you have around Leinster House every day. I think everybody agrees, and in all of the contributions that were made to that debate and indeed to other debates, I think everybody agrees that we need to prepare. And I think that the vast majority of the TDs and indeed the senators agree that it is the responsibility of the government as well to prepare. It's the responsibility of all parties, but it's the responsibility of government to provide that framework within which the preparation can be done and within which the evidence-based information can be gathered. So I definitely think that this is just an instruction from Micheál Martin himself to prevent that.
14: Now, Fine Gael have said that they are going to produce their own policy document on Irish unity before the end of the year. Seeing as this has now failed, are you going to develop some ideas as Sinn Féin rather than putting forward a bill that would create space for a citizens' assembly and a green paper on behalf of the government?
0: Yeah, we have been doing lots of preparation. I mean, we have engaged with probably thousands of people at this stage across the country and indeed internationally as well. I did some of them myself in Canada and in the US and in the UK as well. So a lot of preparation has been done. And, you know, we've done even our own papers on the All-Ireland Health Service as well. But I very much welcome the Fine Gael's preparation, the blueprint that they're going to do. And I'm looking forward to seeing the outrun of that. Now, I know Eimear Curry is heading up their unit in the north, and I've worked closely with Eimear Curry on the Good Friday Agreement Implementation Committee as well. Indeed, on the reports that we had done, we had a cross-party agreement on the Good Friday Agreement Committee to do the Green Paper and to do citizens' assemblies as well. So I'm looking forward to that, but I know that there are many within Fianna Fáil as well. And there are certainly many on the grassroots Fianna Fáil people that I talk to that want to prepare for reunification and are quite excited about the idea of a new and united Ireland. You have to think as well, I mean, in all of the parties' constitutions, including the Fianna Fáil constitution, they have a commitment there to reunify the country. So it's kind of mind-boggling that the Taoiseach, that this current Taoiseach wouldn't want to prepare for it. Now, I also note that in the papers, indeed, that Jim O'Callaghan has written, not only the one he did a few years ago in Cambridge University, but in other recent speeches he has made as well. He makes it very clear that he supports reunification.
14: How much will it cost?
0: The cost is contested. So the last economic report is done by John Doyle of DCU in DCU University, and that puts the difference, the subvention currently as it is at the moment, between 14.2 billion. But then you take away from that the pensions allocation, the allocation that's made to UK security, and the allocation that's made to the UK debt as well. So it works out at about a net of 1.5 billion. Now, that is without looking at any of the benefits from having a United Ireland. So say a united approach to foreign direct investment, where you are going abroad and you're selling the island as a whole, in relation to attracting foreign direct investment in here as well. It also doesn't take cognizance of the fact that you would be no longer having two education systems, two health systems, and all of the duplication of services across the island. So on the, and I have done quite deep work into this in the economics of an All-Ireland, I absolutely think we can no longer afford to sustain partition and the two systems on a small island like this, and the economic advantages would be huge for us. Now, there would be a transition period of between 5 and 10 years as well to incorporate all that needs to be incorporated on the island. But leaving all politics aside, just looking economically from the examinations that I have done and the papers, the other papers that I have read, it certainly is a very attractive economic proposition. But what really excites me is that for the first time ever, we have an opportunity to create a new and United Ireland that's underpinned by our values as an Irish nation. And I think everybody needs to be included in that conversation, in how we shape it, how we make it happen, how a new and United Ireland would look for carers, for people with disabilities, for people who are left behind. At the moment, we have too many people left behind in this country. And I think this is an opportunity for us to reset.
14: Okay, we'll leave it there. Sinn Féin TD for Mayo, Rose Conway-Walsh, thank you very much for joining us this lunchtime.
15: A doctor is warning myths circulating online about sunscreen is putting lives at risk. Patients are reportedly turning up to doctors' offices referencing an online theory claiming that sunscreen causes cancer. It comes as skin cancer is now the most common cancer in Ireland, with more than 11,000 people diagnosed every year. Dr. Wara Tresanichiali says the misinformation is worrying and it seems to be spreading rapidly this summer.
1: It's something that I've noticed, it's kind of picking up pace, especially this summer. The first time this was said to me was actually two summers ago, I think. I was working in a clinic in the city centre in Dublin, and a patient just mentioned to me in passing that she had been advised to stop wearing sunscreen.
14: And a high temperature advisory remains in place for the whole country today, while parts are under a yellow weather warning. Highs of around 26 degrees are expected in the west, while it won't fall below 15 degrees at night. Met Éireann is warning of uncomfortable sleeping conditions and heat stress. Aoife Keeley from Met Éireann says we need cooler nighttime temperatures to recover from hot days.
2: The nighttime temperatures often won't fall below the mid to high teens. Really uncomfortable. It's humid as well, so that makes for those uncomfortable sleeping conditions. And the big thing with those nighttime temperatures is, you know, after a very warm or hot day like we're having at the moment, we need those cooler nighttime temperatures to allow our body to recover. And when we're not getting that, it puts us at higher risk of things like dehydration, heat stress and so on.
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14: Now, taking a look at some national and international stories. 11 people have died in a wildfire in Spain. Officials in Andalusia say 4 people, believed to be from Britain, were found in a burnt-out car which had its steering wheel on the right-hand side. 6 others are injured, while 19 are missing. The Enterprise Minister says he can't provide assurances to workers at the Ohanish Alumina plant in Limerick. His department is currently investigating whether material exported from the facility is ending up in Russian military equipment. Close to 500 people are employed there, and earlier this week, the European Parliament, in a non-binding vote, called for a ban on the export of alumina to Russia. And the Clacton by-election in England, triggered by Nigel Farage's decision to quit as an MP, will be held next month. We'll find out if the Reform UK leader will return to Parliament after voters go to the polls on the 13th of August. Mr Farage is facing an investigation about political donations and denies any wrongdoing.
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14: Warm with sunny spells in the east and south of the region. Cooler and mostly cloudy in the west and north. Highest temperatures ranging from 18 degrees in the west and north to 26 degrees in the east and south, with north or northeast breezes.
3: The weather forecast
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15: Well, starting off with Gaelic games this afternoon, Mayo are back in action tomorrow evening as they take on Louth in Croke Park in the first semi-final of this year's All-Ireland Senior Football Championship. The team name shows just one change from the quarter-final win over Cork, with Conor Loftus coming into the side. It marks Mayo's first appearance in an All-Ireland semi-final since 2021. Mayo and Louth have met just twice before in the championship, the 1950 All-Ireland final and their 2023 All-Ireland qualifier clash at Hastings Insurance McHale Park. Thrown is at Croke Park tomorrow at 6 p.m. The match will be live here on Midwest Radio with Stephen Grealis and Martin Carney describing the action. And our coverage is a thanks to Moran's Pharmacy on New Antrim Street in Castlebar. So here is the Mayo team in full for tomorrow. In goal is Jack Livingston of Brafey. The full-backs, Ballyhawness' Jack Coyne, will captain the side. Alongside him, he will have Donnacha McHugh of Castlebar Mitchells and Gary Moore's Owen McGrail. The halfbacks, Sam Callanan of Ballina Stephenites, Dave McBride of Ballinahedrine and Enda Hessian of Gary Moore. The midfield, Castlebar's Bob Toohey and Kilmeena's Jack Carney. The three half-forwards, Stephen Cohen of Hollymount, Conor Loftus of Crossmolina Deal Rovers and Jordan Flynn, also of Crossmolina. The full forwards for Mayo tomorrow, Dara Byrne of Claremorris, Ryan O'Donoghue of Belmullet and Crossmolina's Kobe MacDonald. On the bench then, Rob Henley of Raheny, Fenton Kelly of Davits, Castlebar's Paddy Durkin, Rory Brickenden of Westport, Aidan O'Shea of Brafey, Brafey's Matthew Ruan, Charlestown's Paul Towey, Ballintober's Jermyn O'Connor, Tommy Conroy of the Neil and Cian McHale of Moy Davits. Louth have also named their starting 15 to face Mayo tomorrow. In goal is Niall MacDonald of St Fechins, the fullbacks then, Emma Carolyn of Newtown Blues, RD St Mary's Owen Donald McKenney and Dara Nally of Newtown Blues. The halfbacks then, Cullen McKeever of Clonagale, Nave Martin's Darren MacDonald and Craig Lennon of St Mochtus. The midfield, Conor Early of Nafianna and Paul Matthews of St Fechins. And the half-forwards, James Maguire of Cam Cross, Niamh Martin, Sal Mulroy and Conor Grimes of Glen Emmets. The three men up top for Louth tomorrow then, it's Kieran McArdle, Kieran Downey and Ryan Burns. And all those teams are available to view on the sports section of our website on midwestradio.ie. Elsewhere in Gaelic games, Roscommon's minor ladies footballers have reached their first All-Ireland Minor A final for 35 years after they defeated Down yesterday evening in Kingspan Breffri. They will now face Cork in the final. The full-time result was Roscommon 3-13, Down 1 goal and 8 points. The date for that final then, Cork against Roscommon in the ladies under 18A championship final. It's going to take place in Glenisk O'Connor Park in Tullamore in Offaly. Now looking to some soccer news, last night with an identical result from last time out, Con Rangers dispatched of Ballyglass 3-2 in the Elvery Sports Super League. Now that's the bottom half split. Of course this weekend there will be no action in the Mayo Football League. Elsewhere in the world of soccer, Derry City needed a late header from James Oliaka to keep their Europa League qualifying hopes alive last night. The County Stripes were beaten 3-2 in the away leg of their tie against CSKA Sofia in Bulgaria. They'll meet in the return leg at the Ryan McBride Brandywell, which takes place next Thursday. And finally from rugby, the fixture details have been confirmed for the pool stages of next season's Investec Champions Cup. Leinster will begin with a trip to Claremont on Saturday, October the 17th, before home games against Sale Sharks and Poe, and a visit to Leicester Tigers. For Connacht then, first up is the visit of Saracens to Galway. That's followed by a trip to Exeter Chiefs.
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14: 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Pádraig Walsh is up next, but from myself, Rowan and everyone else here in the newsroom, have a good afternoon.
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26: North Connacht Underground Cable Project. Trenching and ducting works will continue on the N5 eastbound at Swinford, Culmore, and westbound on the N5 at Ballahadreen. A contra-flow traffic management system, including an advisory speed limit of 65 km/h, will be in place for all the works. Road users are asked to please adhere to the reduced speed limits through the works area. Due to reduced overall road widths, the hard shoulder will be closed for both pedestrians and cyclists for the duration of the works. Trenching works will continue on the N26 between Foxford and Swinford and Callow. These works are being carried out under a lane closure and temporary traffic lights. Trenching works will continue on the L1321 Church Road in Carrickribley. A road closure is in effect here with a local diversion via Atty Mass. As with all roads, please observe the posted speed limits and road signs through the diversion route, especially while schools are off. Ballina to Swinford traffic is advised to use the N26. Trenching works will commence on Circular Road Swinford on the 14th of July under a road closure with a diversion in place via Main Street and Market Street. GMC would like to thank all road users for their continued cooperation with the works.
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Yep, that's Leonard Skinner here. It's Midwest Radio, Friday lunchtime. What a song, what a song to kick us off, to open the show for Friday. Leonard Skinner. Sweet Home Alabama. Lord, I'm coming home. I'm coming home to you at 25 to 2 now. How are you getting on? We've made it to Friday. What a weekend in store. It's going to be a brilliant weekend. And I think there's two things really that we're only talking about today. One is the weather again. Do we ever talk about anything else? Everybody's saying the same thing. Are the clouds going to clear for the weekend? Are we going to see wall-to-wall sunshine? Where's the heat wave they're talking about for other parts of the country? Is it coming west? And of course, all everybody else is talking about is 6 o'clock tomorrow evening. What a massive game for both Mayo and Louth, for both teams. And then on Sunday, the old rivals, Dublin Kerry. So it's going to be a brilliant weekend. And you know, if you listening in, if you are a huge Mayo supporter and you travel around the country and you follow your team to all the matches and all the games, I really, really hope that you've got sorted for a ticket. And I know actually quite a few fans are travelling up today as well. Going to get settled in nicely for the big one tomorrow evening. So welcome to the show. Let's hope it's going to be a great weekend for all of us. Whether you're going to Croke Park or whether you're going to the beach or just sunbathing out in the back garden, let's hope it's going to be a good one. We've loads of requests coming in. Friday shout-outs galore. They're piling into us here. We're up and running at 087-900-4141 if you want to get your mention in this afternoon. Best years of our lives, it's coming up in 5 minutes' time. And we've loads of great competitions later on too. And Friday songs galore. Here's Michael Bublé, Hollywood.

0: late. Loads of people went to see him performing live. Was it last weekend? It was. A couple of great gigs, by all accounts. And that's Michael Bublé, and that is Hollywood. I want to open the show with a very special request, and this is in from my friend Pádraig Welch, the other Pádraig, the real Pádraig. Hello to you, Pádraig, and I believe you're back in Castlebar today. And he asked me to wish a very happy birthday to Paddy Lyons in Gran Lahan and your uncle's parish. So all the best to you, Pádraig. Hope the family are good. And for Paddy Lyons, happy birthday to him today. And also we're wishing a very happy birthday to Emma McElhattan. That's in from all the family. Big fan of Lewis Capaldi, says here. We'll try and do something from him in a while. Emma McElhattan, another one for you. Have a good one. Aunt Mary, Michael, and all the family. Just wanted to say hello. And good afternoon, Pádraig, from Sarah Duggan, from Achill, and also from Wales. And we're all listening in here. Can you wish good luck to Miles Duggan taking university exam this afternoon in medical science? All the best to you, Sarah. And thank you for listening into the show. Time check now, 17 away from 2.
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0: Yeah, we're going to dive into a little bit of nostalgia.

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That's a cheery old pop song for a Friday lunchtime. And there's the House Martins. And that's the happy hour again. If you were around in this year, I'm sure you remember that playing on the radio. Maybe it brings you back to a certain place and time in your life. It's the great thing about songs, great thing about music, isn't it? Please play a request for Pat Clark in the nursing home in Ballina. I'm wishing you a great day. And he is a great Mayo supporter. And delighted of Mayo and wants to wish them all the very best in the semi-final. Mayo, you could do it. So that's Pat Clark, and he's a huge supporter and has been for years and years. And a special thanks to all the staff who give wonderful care to Uncle Pat and indeed all their patients. So good wishes, Pat, from your niece Mary Newport and all Pat Clark's family around Bulfenon and Keena and further afield in Manchester as well. Jim, hello to you on your big milestone birthday, celebrating your 50th this weekend, from Maggie, Becky and Mick. And Atlanta Des, great friend of the show, always listens in. Hello to you, Des. And of course, you're very excited because, he says, yuppity-doo. Kate is Des's daughter and will be coming home next Friday morning for a very special occasion. It's her wedding. What an occasion. And they're looking forward so much to the big day as well. And I'll play National Express at some stage today on the show for you, Des. And I know, indeed, Kate always listens in over in Atlanta too. So I'm sure you're getting all set, Kate, and everything in place and everything all planned meticulously for the big day. I'm sure you have. We're back in what year? Can you put a year on it? From the 80s, of course. Number 2 on our retro chart. One hit wonder, Owen Paul. Come on.

0: Yeah, she is Madonna. That's Papa Don't Preach. Madonna was at number one on our retro chart today. Owen Paul, My Favourite Waste of Time, and the House Martins. Happy hour. For the girls in Sligo, yep, you're spot on. And everybody else, so many people correctly telling me it was, of course, 1986. So Madonna was at number one 40 years ago. And she's just released a new album. You know, you gotta hand it to her, don't you? You gotta hand it to her. What a lady. Let's catch up with some more of your Friday shouts. Power, can you wish my parents, Mary and Michael McNicholas, Park Road in Swinford, a happy 60th wedding anniversary for this Sunday. That's going to be the 12th of July. Isn't that the diamond? I think it is. The 60th is the diamond anniversary. Lots of love to you both. Have a brilliant time with all your family and friends. And Anita, your daughter, son-in-law Gary, and the grandchildren Sienna and Jack are sending you a big shout out. Ailish and Connor getting married in Curry today. What a fantastic day for a wedding. And I'm sure there's lots of weddings taking place over the weekend. And it's going to be lovely with the weather too. So, yeah, all coming to plan. All the best to you, Ailish and Connor. Have a glorious day. Wish you both a lifetime of happy memory making. That's nice. Lots of love from Mags, Kevin, and all of us here in Eclair. And Alfie sends a shout too. Alfie is the doggy. And a big shout out to Inishbigel Festival. They have a big fundraiser night tomorrow. That's going on in Ted's Pub. And they're going to have loads of prizes as well. So head along if you can and support them with that. Loads coming up after two. We'll remember Bonnie Tyler, the late Bonnie Tyler. Sam Fender's in there. The Coors. We'll get a bit of Kingfisher on. We're going to play our quiz as well. Final couple of rounds of the quiz. And we'll give you a little sample of what to look forward to at the Ballina Salmon Festival just around the corner.
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9: The weather forecast.
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0: Well, warm today. The temperatures ranging from anything from 18 degrees up to possibly 26 degrees. The best of any sunshine in the east and south of Connacht today. A little bit cooler and mostly cloudy in western parts and in northern parts as well. Tonight, very dry and very warm. Temperatures not falling below 13 to 16 degrees. So a very warm, muggy night. And tomorrow, dry with sunny spells and best of the sunshine again in the east of the province. Temperatures tomorrow ranging 17 to 25 degrees.
9: Weather forecast
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0: Friday afternoon. This is Midwest. How are you getting on today? I hope you're in great form. Looking forward to the big weekend. What an exciting weekend ahead. And that's people watching. It's 10 past two right now. We've got the quiz on the way shortly. All this week we're on board with the Black Pig Festival in Enniscrone. It's coming up at the end of the month. I'll give you all the details on it. And it's shaping up to be a great festival indeed. Right on the beach in Enniscrone. You could win very nice prizes today. Our final day of the quiz. And a request, please. Can you play the Pointer Sisters? So this is in from friend of the show, Tricia. Oh, I hope you're well, Tricia. By the way, I love the garden set up there. It looks really cool, she says. It's festival menu all the way at the bistro. Tricia's own private bistro. So anyway, it's a request for Linda Brown, and that's Tricia's daughter, and Elaine Tighe, a sister of Tricia. And they're all set to go with the festival opener, the Teddy Bears Picnic. It's all go all week long with their team of volunteers and upwards on 40 kiddies events. Wow. All part of the Salmon Festival. It all kicks off tomorrow. You know it's summertime. And you know we're in July when it's time for the Ballina Summer Festival. And Tricia tells me it was actually her mum that initiated the event a long, long time ago. So it's great that the legend lives on and the events live on for all the kiddies. Wow, so much for the kiddies. 40 different events over the next week. Let's get into it. Let's start the fever. Ballina Salmon Festival. Here's what you can look forward to from tomorrow.
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3: Tomorrow night, the Ballina Arts Centre showcases the first of these spectacular events with Springsteen A Tribute, a high-energy show capturing the songs and spirit of a live Springsteen concert. 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
2: If you fancy a car treasure hunt, then this Monday night is your night at the Ballina Salmon Festival. The hunt starts at 6 from the Cotton Cobble with entry just €20 per team. 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If you're 16 or over, get ready to take on the challenge.
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Pointer Sisters, I'm so excited. So we were watching the match last night. And it never really caught fire, did it? But I think it'll agree, France were never really in doubt. And they are through. France are through. We've kind of secretly tipped them from the start. Not that I know much about my teams at all, but I just like the way they were shaping up, the confidence. Mbappe is on fire. Will he win? Will he win the golden boot, isn't it, they call it? Haaland, I think, and Harry Kane. There's a few of them anyway in the running, but will it be France-England in the final? It's possible. So anyway, tomorrow evening, Haaland v Harry Kane.

0: That's called The Sun Will Never Settle, and that is Kingfisher. Hello to Matt, who has been in touch with us, to say a big shout out and a big hello to everybody that's listening in. They're on Kevin's bus on the way back from Castlebar, and they want to hear a special song as well. So hello to Wald, hello to Kev, chauffeur, and all on Kevin's bus. And Joe Rogers, Dalton Close and Badahadrine, well done on the fine garden display, Joe, and all the Mayo flags as well. Get the flags flying high for the Mayo lads. I was in a few shops during the week, actually, and it was just great to see so many people buying Mayo flags. They were getting the pint of milk, and the box of the flags was beside the checkout. And, oh, I'll get one of the flags for the garden as well. So, and particularly all the young people in the shop, mad to get their hands on the Mayo gear and the ribbons and the tie-around neck things and all that stuff. It's brilliant to see. All right, let's tell you about the Black Pig Festival at Enniscrone, 5-day summer celebration. And it starts Thursday, 23rd of July, until Monday, 27th. They've got loads going on, live music, loads for all the family, food fairs. And they've got some big nights out, all folked up, live at the Diamond Coast Hotel, 23rd of July. Jack Hyo, 24th of July, the Black Pig Dance, 26th of July, the Black Pig Run. That's happening as well, and plenty more. All on the Facebook page, Black Pig Festival Facebook page. Our prize today, then, we are giving away lunch for two at the Diamond Coast Hotel, and we'll include a pair of tickets as well to go along to the All Folked Up show. And you can check that out too. All right, so a pair of tickets and lovely lunch for two at the Diamond Coast Hotel. We'll play our game in a few minutes. If you fancy coming on, try your luck, join us on the quiz. We would love to have you on the show in a few minutes' time, about 3 or 4 minutes if you're by your phone. Text in 087 900 41 41. Just leave your name and the word quiz.
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0: Sound of the Corrs then, and they were recently awarded with an unveiling. They were invited along to an unveiling of their very own statues, and only fitting for them as well, in Dundalk, isn't it? Dundalk, the Corrs were from. And they had a big sort of celebratory evening with friends and all the locals, and it was just lovely for the Corrs. Summer sunshine. We've got to mention, let's see, a shout out to the Folk Cafe in Kilchemaw and all the lovely staff members there that helped me with some tourists today. That's from Joanna. So well done, all at the Folk Cafe. Let's see, Helen Beastie in Carrowkeel. Have a great day, Helen, is the message to you. And that is in from all the family. And Brendan Kerrigan from Castledurg. Brendan's still there in Gran Canaria, sitting by the pool, enjoying Midwest. 36 degrees. It's sweltering in Spain. I believe so, that those terrible wildfires that we saw on the news last night on mainland Spain, they're just really terrible. Anyway, enjoy the rest of the halls, Brendan. Soak up the sun. Playing the Beat the Alphabet then, Megan Curran joins us. Going to give it a lash, are you, Megan?
1: Hello, Pádraig. How are you?
0: Very well. All good now. Happy Friday to you.
1: Likewise. Sun is shining.
0: Oh, have you nice sunshine in Headford?
1: We do, yeah. It's a small bit overcast at the minute, but it's hot out.
0: It is. It's really warm. Warmer it's going to get for the weekend. Are you doing anything nice? Are you just going to laze back in your back garden, Megan? What's the plan for the weekend?
1: I might do a little trip to the Cliff Moher and home then again to watch the match.
0: Of
1: the
0: course.
1: Match.
0: Lovely. Oh, that'll be
1: very
0: great.
1: Important.
0: I'm telling you, big one tomorrow evening. Everyone's going to be glued to the telly. Not just if you're from Mayo or Louth, but I think all around the country, everyone is really looking forward to this one. It's going to be a massive game. And Cliffs of Moher beforehand. Now, that's great. Cliffs of Moher.
1: Ah, yeah, hopefully now, if it's nice out.
0: That's it. Lovely spot to go. It'll be popular tomorrow. It'll be a popular spot. All right, Megan, we'll enjoy all of that. Let's see if we can get you sorted for invites to the Black Pig Festival and lunch for two at the Diamond Coast and tickets to see the band All Folked Up performing live as part of the festival. That's our prize, Megan. Your letter today has just come out. What have we got? We've got K for Kansas. K for Kansas, okay?
1: Perfect.
0: 40 seconds, Megan. Lots of luck. Your time starts now. What's the first name of the footballer Mbappe?
1: Killian.
0: A popular chocolate-covered wafer bar.
1: Kit Kat.
0: The Cats is a nickname for what county team?
1: Kilkenny.
0: What is the name of the famous frog from the Muppets?
1: Kermit.
0: A pressurised metal bar used to store and dispense beer.
1: Pass.
0: To hit something with the foot.
1: Kick.
0: A sport based on a method of self-defence.
1: Karate.
0: A company that makes breakfast cereals.
1: Kellogg.
0: Name the fictional giant gorilla that climbs buildings and movies.
1: Pass.
0: A mildly spiced Indian curry dish.
1: Korma.
0: Yeah, I love the old korma. I mean, it's nice creamy sauce in the korma. All right, let's see how you get on. The keg we needed for the beer one, Megan. A keg.
1: Oh,
0: keg of beer.
1: Worked
0: in a bar. Oh, did you? Oh, well, Maddie's the keg. You changed yourself.
1: Yeah.
0: All righty, you'll never live that one down. And King Kong. King Kong was the gorilla that was in the movies.
1: Yeah.
0: 1, 2, 3, 4, 5, 6, 7, 8 points. 8 points, Megan. Reminds me of somebody we had on the contest a few years ago. And I remember it turned out the contestant was actually a nurse. And she missed two of them relating to hospital and an ER department. And she was mortified. But these things happen when you're on the quiz. Megan, enjoy the Cliffs of Moher and enjoy the match tomorrow.
1: Thanks very much, Pádraig.
0: Take care.

0: Yeah, that's Love Inc. And that's You're a Superstar. Big hello. Let's see who we got. We've got Liam here just listening in out in Dunleary by the sea. It's beautiful here. Glorious sunshine. And out of Midwest all the way home. And Liam in Ballyhadrine. Any 80s classic? Well, I'm going to play an 80s belter from a second, in just a second, because I want to play some Bonnie Tyler. And we actually have a clip here from Bonnie from her very last interview. Very sad news that she passed away in a hospital in Portugal. And I didn't realise she was actually touring up until literally a few weeks ago. She was kind of on a mini tour and she was feeling great, but she had to go in for a procedure and then complications arose and it came very, very unexpected. Of course, to her family, but she had so many friends in the showbiz world as well that are genuinely shocked at the news that Bonnie Tyler has passed away. So poor old Bonnie Tyler passed away age 75 the other evening. And this, yes, it's a little clip that we found from her very last interview. She was on the Lorraine show on television, you know, the morning show with Lorraine. And Lorraine was asking Bonnie about her career and her success and why people still relate so much with the song Total Eclipse of the Heart. Here's a little clip from Bonnie talking about how all that happened on her very last interview.
1: Well, the first time I heard it, I just like shivers up my spine, you know. I mean, I couldn't believe that he was giving me this song to sing.
2: Right.
1: It was always my dream to work with Meatloaf's producer, you know, which turned out to be Jim Steinman. And I wanted desperately to work with him. Mm-hmm. And at the time, my new record company said to me, oh, Bonnie, you know, he's never going to do it. I said, well, at least you can do is ask him, you
2: know. Absolutely.
1: Because you're asking me who I want to work with, and I'm telling you. And they said, oh, don't hold your breath, you know. But anyway, he did, and I did two albums with him.
2: There you are.
1: Went to number one in America and the UK, yeah.

0: Yeah, just listening to Bonnie Tyler perform that, it was just made for her, wasn't it? You just can't imagine anybody else singing it. And listening to that last clip, her very last interview, thankfully Bonnie had the gusto to approach Jim Steinman and say, I want to record your song, it's for me. And they always say it, don't they? If it's meant to be, it's meant to be. Just a quick mention for the Kilbannon Group Water Scheme. Supply disruption. It's due to road widening and construction work that's ongoing at Duddy's Crossroads today. Again, the R332. And there will be severe disruption to the water supply for anybody attached to the Kilbannon Group Water Schemes. The areas Kilbannon Road, Kilty Cranvanty, Knockmagore, Tourmoyle, Clunmoyle, Kilgreven and Banagher, and they apologise for any inconvenience up until about 4 o'clock today. So hopefully all will be fine if you're on that group water scheme just after 4 o'clock. Back after
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7: Mayo are one game away from a place in the All-Ireland Football Final. 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The Wee County are making their first appearance in an All-Ireland semi-final since 1957 after victory over Monaghan in the quarter-final. Saturday's game throws in at 6 p.m. and is live on Midwest Radio with Stephen Grealis and Martin Kearney on commentary. 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
0: Well, in the showbiz today, Mick Jagger admits that he still feels the excitement and, as he calls it, the anticipation of a new record. After 6 decades, they're at this now since what, the mid-60s, the early 60s? And they have just released their 25th studio album today. Amazing, isn't it? It's called Foreign Tongues. So they launched it last night. And he hopped on a plane this morning to fly to America to watch the England game. 25 albums, still going strong. And there's going to be a big FIFA World Cup halftime show, we're told. Justin Bieber, Shakira, BTS and Madonna all performing. To be curated by Chris Martin from Coldplay, all to raise money for charity. That's during the halftime at the World Cup. What a show!

is the Four Tops Going Loco down in Acapulco. That's for Steve down in Acal. Oh, what a picture. I tell you what, sitting out enjoying the camper van all parked up, and they've got the windbreakers and the burgers ready to go on the barbie, and a nice cold one sitting there on the table making me jealous, jealous. Good on you, Steve, and I hope you have a great time. Hello to everybody in Acal today, and I hope you get lots of sun. Let it break through, let it shine for the weekend. Now, there's a very important fundraiser that is happening tomorrow night. I just wanted to give it a mention, as friends of Caelum remember Caelum on what would have been his 18th birthday. So you're asked to remember Caelum and support the great cause. It's a fundraiser in aid of Hollymount First Responders, and it's on tomorrow night in Kelly's in Foxhall, all starting there around 7:30. Diesel are going to be playing live, and DJ Michael Burke, and they've got a raffle on the night as well. And you can get tickets for the event on Eventbrite. And they're going to be barbecuing as well, cooking up a storm. And that's tomorrow night. Kelly's Foxhall. They'd love to see you there. Let's head towards news then with Sugar Babes. It's Midwest. This is Round Round.

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12: Good afternoon, I'm Rowan Kelly. Diesel prices now look set to rise by up to 10 cents on forecourts this weekend. The Convenience Stores and Newsagents Association says wholesale price of diesel delivered to fuel stations yesterday was 8 cents plus VAT, higher than deliveries earlier in the week. Meanwhile, petrol prices look set to increase by 2 cents per litre. Gardaí have issued a renewed appeal for information on a teenage boy reported missing from Donegal since last month. 14-year-old Cody Riley was last seen in Burnfoot on the 19th of June. He's described as being 5'4", of slim build, with red hair and blue eyes. Gardaí believe he's in the Drogheda or wider Louth area and say they're concerned for his welfare. Ishgairin has commenced long-awaited upgrade works to replace more than 5 kilometres of ageing water mains in Clonfad. The works will address a series of disruptive bursts that have impacted customers in recent years, which they say will help support the community into the future. Those works form part of Ishgairin's National Leakage Reduction Programme and will take place between Clonfad and Lowbury Cross. The project will be delivered by Farron's Construction and will be completed by spring of 2027. As part of the upgrade, lane closures with traffic lights will be in place on sections of the R327 to allow construction to be carried out safely. And still to come, Mayo Minister launches a public consultation on Ireland's plans to tackle food waste.
13: You're looking good, you're looking sharp, you've come so far.
14: Righty here, I'm just giving the Gillette Labs razor a go, and it's smooth. 5 long-lasting blades, and it's got a flex disc that adapts to my gorgeous face. Done in no time, then it goes back on its magnetic stand for a finish almost as good as one of mine.
12: Today sees the launch of a public consultation on Ireland's plans to tackle food waste. It forms part of Ireland's next National Food Waste Prevention Roadmap, which will set out a plan to help the country reduce food waste across the food supply chain. The roadmap will also lay out how Ireland is to follow legally binding EU food waste reduction targets in the next 4 years. It comes as the EPA reports over 700,000 tonnes of food were wasted here in 2024. Today's consultation has been launched by local Minister of State with special responsibility for the circular economy, Alan Dillon. The closing day for submissions is 5 o'clock on Friday, the 4th of September.
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15: With Connolly's, Mercedes-Benz, Galway and Sligo. 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
12: Warm with sunny spells in the east and south of Connacht, cooler and mostly cloudy in the west and north. Highest temperatures ranging from 18 degrees in the west and north to 26 degrees in the east and south with north or northeast breezes.
9: The weather forecast
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12: Starting off with Gaelic games, Mayo and Louth have both made one change for tomorrow's All-Ireland Football semi-final clash at Croke Park. Conor Loftus replaces Paul Towey in the Mayo attack, while Paul Matthews is into the Louth team for the suspended Sean Callaghan. Elsewhere in golf, Rory McIlroy is 6 under par after 3 holes of his second round at Golf's Scottish Open. The Masters champion is 3 strokes behind the clubhouse leader, Jordan Smith. Shane Lowry's picked up an early birdie to move back to level par, but Padraig Harrington is back to 5 over through 6, and he looks set to now miss the weekend. In tennis, French Open champion Alexander Zverev has won the first set of his Wimbledon semi-final against Arthur Ferry. Later today, Novak Djokovic's pursuit of a 25th Grand Slam title continues as he's taking on defending champion and world number one Yannick Sinner. Meanwhile, in soccer, France striker Kylian Mbappe has played down their World Cup hopes despite a 2-0 quarter-final win over Morocco last night in Boston. Tonight, Spain play Belgium in the second quarter-final for the chance to face France in the last four. And that's all your sport for now.
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The legend Stevie Nicks. Thank you, Stevie. Stand Back. She does an incredible version of that song. She's performing live. In fact, it's usually about halfway through, just after she takes a little break for herself. And the band start playing that song. And the intro is about 3 minutes, and Stevie just appears on stage, and the magic happens. Stand Back. I'm laughing here. What a great photo. Do you know, if Mayo win the match on Saturday, I can only imagine the pictures that are going to start coming in from Sunday onwards. They have a lot to do, though. Big, big, huge game. Mayo Louth. What a massive game it really is for both teams when you think about it. So some weekend ahead. It's going to be brilliant. But I see a picture here of one of our listeners. They have a big sign. Best of luck to all the Mayo team. But I'm loving they're kind of like miniature 3-foot ceramic animals. And one is a pig and the other is a little donkey. And they've painted one of them all green and the other one all red. Perfectly, of course, matching the colours on the banner. So well done. Well done to you. That's great, isn't it? And we've got a message in. Hi there, Porrick. I'm still getting used to your new time slot. We are as well. But we're loving it. 1:30 to 4. We're here every lunchtime. And I was always used of the late lunchbox being that bit later. Did I hear you say you've started prank phone calls or am I dreaming again? No, you're not. We do it every Wednesday. It's the Wednesday wind-up. And we do it just after 2 o'clock. And I've been unwell for some time and off work. The heat is not helping. I'm sorry to hear that. I hope you feel better soon. And the listener says, this is TP, by the way, in St. Albans in England. I know a result tomorrow evening will certainly help my health. Sorry, I've just tuned in. Have you played some Saw Doctors from TP? All the best to you, TP. And I hope you start feeling better soon. And lovely to hear from you. Birthdays today. We'll play some Pet Shop Boys a little bit later on to mark Neil Tennant's birthday. I can't believe he's 72 years of age. Jessica Simpson is 46 today. And Jason Orange. Who's Jason Orange? He was a one-time member of Take That. He's left them for quite a few years now. And he's now a full-time farmer. He just got away from show business altogether and bought a farm somewhere in the Midlands in the UK and is a full-time farmer. And he says his loving life stays away from the spotlight. Jason Orange, 56 today. And great friend of the show, Imelda May, the Queen of the Liberties. Imelda's 52.

0: It's Gracie Abrams. It's Midwest Friday afternoon. We're gearing up for the weekend. That's so true. And also in there, of course, we had Stevie Nicks and we had the birthday girl herself as well. Imelda May Johnny's got a boom boom as she celebrates her 52nd birthday today. Please say a big hello for Friday afternoon on the Late Late Lunchbox to Catherine and Shan. Congrats on the birth of their daughter during the week and wish all the best in the world to them as well. We hope mum and baby are doing very well. And this is Darren in Castlebar. Great regular for texting and WhatsApping. He says, come on Mayo for tomorrow evening. And he's going to be tuned in for all the coverage here on Midwest. And that's in from everybody that knows them. Catherine and Shan, good wishes to you both as well. Alrighty, broadband tip time at 20 past three now.
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0: And a quick mention as well for a big event, a big school reunion that's going to be happening. And we give a shout out to all the folks in Ballintubber in County Roscommon, because there's a school reunion for the old schoolhouse in Ballintubber and for Enfield National School, and it's on tomorrow night, Saturday night, Kenny's Bar in Ballintubber. Meet up around 8 o'clock. There's no cover charge at all, and they're going to have 70s and 80s music, maybe even a slow set, just for good measure, just like the old days, the good old slow set. And there'll be some food, and of course, it's all about the catching up with old friends as well. So everybody is welcome, and that promises to be a super night in the village in Ballintubber in County Roscommon tomorrow night, and a raffle on the night with loads of prizes. So don't miss it. Kenny's Bar in Ballintubber and the big school reunion there for the old schoolhouse and for Enfield National School. Good luck to Tommy, who's, I know, busy organising all of that. All right, we're looking for a second contestant. Here's a chance. Here's a great chance for whoever gets to play with us. All you need to do is try and beat 8 points. If you do, you win lunch for two at the Diamond Coast Hotel in Enniscrone, right on the beach. And we'll include tickets to go to All Folked Up. They're going to be playing as part of the great lineup for the Black Pig Festival. And you can get all the details on the Black Pig Festival Facebook page. They have tons of entertainment for all the family and the Black Pig run and live music nights. It's all there later on this month in Enniscrone. So come on the show, why don't you? 087 900 41 41. Just send us a text. We'll make sure you're in the draw. Best of luck.
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0: That's Brucey on Midwest, born in the USA. If you want to go see Dermot Kennedy, kind of a last minute decision, a listener has two tickets for Dermot Kennedy for sale. He's playing this Sunday night and they're selling for €80 each. All right, if you want to give Petrina a buzz here, 0818 3055. Let's go to County Sligo.
1: It's the beat, the alphabet quiz.
0: Geraldine Taylor is on the show with us, hoping to win our prize this evening. Hiya, Geraldine.
2: Hello, how are you?
0: Good, thanks, Geraldine. You're in Rathley.
2: That's right.
0: Very close to the lovely seaside of Enniscrone, from what I think anyway, is it? You are quite close.
2: Yeah. Just a few miles up the road.
0: Just a few miles, that's right, up the road. Enniscrone, I'm sure, has been a busy spot the last week with the lovely weather. A lot of people flocking to the beach, have a nice walk on the beach. Something I'm sure you do yourself on a regular basis, Geraldine, do you?
2: Of course.
0: There's nothing like it. All right, good luck on this. This would be ideal for you as well, because you're only up the couple of miles from the Diamond Coast Hotel. Lunch for Two and Old Folked Up are going to be playing as part of the big Enniscrone Black Pig Festival. So that's something to look forward to the end of the month, Geraldine. Good luck on this. All right, 8 points is your target score, and we've got K for Kevin as the letter. So try and beat 8 points, Geraldine, if you can. Do your best.
2: Okay.
0: Alrighty, here we go. And the clock starts for you now. A famous chocolate surprise egg.
2: Kinder.
0: A hardy cabbage with curly leaves.
2: Cave.
0: National bird of New Zealand. Also a fruit.
2: Kiwi.
0: Small bear found in Australia. Feeds on eucalyptus leaves.
2: Koala.
0: Yeah, flown in the wind at the end of a length of string.
2: Hi.
0: A container with a handle and spout for boiling water.
2: Kiss.
0: A house or shelter for a dog or cat.
2: Kind of.
0: A joint of a finger.
2: Knuckles.
0: The Blasket Islands lie off the coast of what county?
2: There.
0: Yeah, a pair of bean-shaped organs in the body.
2: Kidneys.
0: Ireland's only fjord outside Leenane in Galway. Something fjord. 5 seconds. No idea. All right, Killary Fjord. Okay.
2: Okay.
0: Who's with you there, Geraldine?
2: My husband, Seamus.
0: Hi, Borg. Seamus. How are you? Well played, both of you there. Let's count these up and see how you got on. So Killary Fjord was the only one you got wrong. 1, 2, 3, 4, 5, 6, 7, 8, 9, 10. 9 points. So it makes you our winner today, Geraldine and Seamus.
3: Thank you very much.
0: You're very
3: Thank
0: welcome
3: you.
0: And enjoy the festival and enjoy the Diamond Coast and all the live music as well. We'll be in touch with you, both of you. All right. Well
2: Thank
0: done.
2: You.
0: You're very welcome. Have a lovely weekend. Bye-bye.

0: funky disco on your radio for Friday afternoon. That's the sound of Chic. They played a couple of gigs in Ireland with Nile Rodgers last weekend. These are the good times. Were you watching the match last night? France making it through. Not exactly a great game or anything, but they were never really in doubt. And Mbappe scored again. He's playing down, I hear in the news today, their World Cup hopes, even though they won 2-0 in their quarterfinal against Morocco last night. Mbappe scoring again. So I believe he's now joined Lionel Messi. They're both on 8 goals for the Golden Boot standings. And Haaland, I don't think, is too far behind. So, of course, it's Haaland v Harry Kane tomorrow evening. England-Norway in the tournament in Miami. Tonight in the World Cup action, Spain play Belgium in the second quarterfinal. And whoever wins that then will face France in the last four. It's hotting up. Will it be France-England in the final? It's possible. Time check for you now. It's 18 minutes away from 4 o'clock.
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0: Yep, we're alongside you for your Friday. If you fancy a little Friday shout out, let me know. Are you making plans? Are you going to Croke Park? Are you going to the beach? Are you going to be sunbathing in your back garden? What's your weekend plan? And sure, you might want to send a voice note as well. We love the Friday voice notes. Hit that little microphone. Be the DJ for a few seconds. 087 900 41 41. That's the number. And it's thanks to the Merrion Row Hotel in New York, just off Times Square, home to the finest Irish hospitality if you're visiting the Big Apple.
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6: 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Don't do big jobs alone. And finally, treat injuries in

Wow, mighty bit of stuff. They are the Dropkick Murphys. I've been getting requests to play that song recently quite a bit on the show, and we've just never got around to it. So why not?

0: It's Friday and it's a bit of crack, and that's of course shipping up to Boston. All right, let's do this.
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0: 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Puzzle you for a few minutes for a Friday evening. Your chance to get going to the movies thanks to Mayo Movie World. Yeah, the cinema's gearing up for that big epic movie we're hearing so much about, the new Christopher Nolan film. And there's loads going on this week as well. You can always bring the kids or have a night for yourself and download the app or log on to mayomovieworld.ie. Had a few tricky ones during the week. We certainly did. I think this might be a little bit easier for you. So we'll give you the duration of Sophie Ellis Bextor to tell me what is the title of this song. Here's some lyrics from it. Here comes the 2 to the 3 to the 4. Tell him bring another round. We need plenty more. That's for sure. Line them up. Here comes the 2 to the 3 to the 4. Tell him bring another round. We need plenty more. Title of the song, your name. Get going to the movies on us. 087 900 4141. Let me know what you think. It's murder on the dance floor.

Sophie Ellis Bextor, that's Murder on the Dance Floor. Time to go, time. Brendan's on the way just after 4 o'clock on the live drive, and John Ryan with the best in your Friday evening country. John will be here as always just after 6 o'clock this evening. Bernie Wilson in Ball is the lucky name out of the draw. I think almost everybody got the correct answer on this one. Shaboozy, It's a Bar Song, Getting Tipsy wraps it up for us this evening. Well done if you spotted the jumbled around lyric, and I'll take my leave for another week, back with you Monday. Hopefully we'll all be celebrating from Saturday evening onwards. Enjoy the match. Enjoy Croke Park if you're heading up. Now keep it here on Midwest. Come on, Mayo. 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
2: Join us at Julian's of Midfield this Monday night for a Kaylee. 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
12: Good afternoon, I'm Rowan Kelly. Police in the UK have launched a murder inquiry over the death of former Conservative Minister Anne Widdecombe. She was found dead yesterday at her home in Dartmoor at the age of 78. Devon and Cornwall police say she had serious injuries and are hunting a white man. Britain's Home Secretary says the circumstances of her death are extremely distressing. Meanwhile here, the Enterprise Minister says he expects a report on Oganish Alumina imminently. It's been investigated by his department to see if any materials exported from the facility have ended up being used by the Russian military. Minister Peter Burke says he can't provide assurances to the workers at the County Limerick plant. However, he believes that a European response is needed. 12 people, including 4 people believed to be from Britain, have died in Spain's worst wildfire for more than 2 decades. 6 others are injured, while 19 are missing. Officials say most of the victims appear to be foreigners who ignored instructions to stay put and instead tried to leave in their vehicles. And still to come, the Health Minister has dismissed concerns raised over the national guidelines around labour.
0: It's racing up the charts and a favourite on the changing table. It's Evie's Ready for Nappy Pants.

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1: The Health Minister has dismissed concerns raised over the national guidelines around labour. The former master of the National Maternity Hospital has called for a review on the guidelines, warning the current recommendations can lead to dangerous outcomes for women and babies. Minister Jennifer Carol McNeill says the set of guidelines has been developed by midwives with obstetricians before going to an external review panel, which includes the masters of all 3 maternity hospitals. She says the guidelines are from the real experts.
2: We have a structure led by the leading clinicians of today who are managing that in a very, very collaborative and peer-reviewed way, and that these guidelines in particular were developed in the first instance by the real experts in natural labour, who are, of course, our midwives up and down the country.
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1: In business news this afternoon, the EU has charged Meta Platforms Instagram and Facebook with breaching its tech rules, with regulators targeting features they say are designed to keep users hooked and demanding changes to autoplay and infinite scroll or risk fines. The European Commission's preliminary findings follow a 2-year investigation under the European Union's Landmark Digital Services Act, which requires large online platforms to do more to tackle illegal and harmful content. Meanwhile, Ireland is still very reliant on imported fossil fuels, despite more energy coming from renewable sources. That's according to the Sustainable Energy Authority of Ireland's latest energy security report. Last year, nearly 80% of the country's energy requirements were met by imported fossil fuels, well above the European average of 57%. This made Ireland's requirement the 4th highest in the EU. On we go to the currency markets. The euro is trading for $1.14, while it will also buy you 85 pence sterling. And the Dublin Isaac is up 0.49% to stand at €13,883.
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6: The weather forecast.
7: With Connolly's Mercedes-Benz Galway and Sligo, where ordering your 262 vehicle is easy at Connolly's.ie.
1: Still warm with sunny spells in the east and south of Connacht, cooler and mostly cloudy in the west and north. Highest temperatures ranging from 18 degrees in the west and north to 26 degrees in the east and the south, with north or northeast breezes.
6: The weather forecast.
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0: afternoon once again, and welcome along to the live drive on Midwest Radio. Brendan with you until 5:30. Good to have your company, taking you into the weekend. It starts here. Bob Sinclair, Really Love Generation, especially for Martin this afternoon. Our text and WhatsApp number 087-900-4241. And that is with thanks to everybody in the best pub in New York City, Connolly's Pub and Restaurant, just off Times Square, New York City. Lots happening in the program, the best of music, traffic and travel and more right through until 5:30. But let's kick off with our fun fact this afternoon. And did you know that Russia, well, it spans an incredible 11 time zones. Yes, 11 time zones. That means when people in the far west of Russia are starting their day, people thousands of kilometers away in the country's far east could be already be getting ready for the bed. And that's because Russia stretches almost halfway around the northern hemisphere, covering roughly 17 million square kilometers. So our fun fact this afternoon, Russia and their 11 time zones.
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0: Jealous on the live drive, and that is Jealous. Brendan, can you give a big shout out to Elaine Ty and Linda Brown and their team of volunteers ahead of the Teddy Bears Picnic kicking start, starting off in Ballina this Sunday, part of the Ballina Salmon Festival. And they're two mighty women. So hello to Elaine Ty and Linda Brown and all the team. And hope you have a great day at the Teddy Bears Picnic. Also from Martin in Achill Island this afternoon said, it's that warm, you know, Brendan, I'm considering getting into the fridge for an hour. I wouldn't advise that. Maybe go for a cold shower. I don't know, but getting into the fridge for an hour, no, wouldn't be on the Brendan Nugent Gives Advice list. Live drive on Midwest Radio 087-941-41, our text and WhatsApp number, with thanks to all the gang at Riley's Public House in Piermont, New York City, where an Irish welcome is always in the menu. World Cup action, well, the games are getting a little bit sexier now. Spain and Belgium tonight at 8 o'clock, played in Los Angeles. And tomorrow night, of course, there'll be a lot of interest. Norway taking on England. So some good World Cup action this weekend.
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0: Natasha Bedingfield on the live drive on Midwest, and that is These Words. Let's give you a safe driving tip.
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0: Well, of course, it's warm and beautiful right across the region, but not in every part of the world. And I know we've had our share fair of bad weather and flooding and storms this year, but nothing on this scale has happened. Happened yesterday in South China. Typhoon Maysak has created massive storms over there and caused severe flooding and damage. One of the things that damaged, it completely smashed open several commercial snake breeding farms. And I know what you're thinking, that's not good, Brendan. Yeah, we're talking about 900 snakes hitting the floodwaters, including actual venomous cobras. And social media in China was full of wild videos of cobras literally swimming down streets, hitching a ride on some debris and trying to slither onto people's doorsteps to stay dry. Emergency crews are wading through the town with fishnets. And the local village chief had to go on loudspeaker to tell people, please do not try and catch cobras with your bare hands. You wouldn't have to tell me that. I ain't going nowhere near those things. Yeah, so that's happening in China right now. I know we've had our troubles, but nothing on that scale. Live drive until 5:30.
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0: Yes, our inspiration tip, and of course, unless you've been living under a rock, you won't know that it's a busy weekend for the county this weekend.
3: Mayo are one game away from a place in the All-Ireland Football Final. Following on from their victory over Cork, Andy Moran's side make the trip back up to Croke Park this Saturday for a last four showdown with Louth. The Wee County are making their first appearance in an All-Ireland semi-final since 1957, after victory over Monaghan in the quarter-final. Saturday's game throws in at 6 p.m. and is live on Midwest Radio with Stephen Grealis and Martin Kearney on commentary. 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
0: Let's head back to the 90s. I was telling you I was going to play this one, and what a gem it is from Baz Luhrmann, and Everybody is Free to Wear Sunscreen.
2: Ladies and gentlemen of the class of 99, wear sunscreen. If I could offer you only one tip for the future, sunscreen would be it. The long-term benefits of sunscreen have been proved by scientists, whereas the rest of my advice has no basis more reliable than my own meandering experience. I will dispense this advice now. Enjoy the power and beauty of your youth. Oh, never mind. You will not understand the power and beauty of your youth until they've faded. But trust me, in 20 years, you'll look back at photos of yourself and recall in a way you can't grasp now how much possibility lay before you and how fabulous you really looked. You are not as fat as you imagine. Don't worry about the future, or worry, but know that worrying is as effective as trying to solve an algebra equation by chewing bubblegum. The real troubles in your life are apt to be things that never crossed your worried mind, the kind that blindsides you at 4 p.m. on some idle Tuesday. Do one thing every day that scares you. Sing. Don't be reckless with other people's hearts. Don't put up with people who are reckless with yours. Floss. Don't waste your time on jealousy. Sometimes you're ahead, sometimes you're behind. The race is long, and in the end, it's only with yourself. Remember compliments you receive. Forget the insults. If you succeed in doing this, tell me how. Keep your old love letters. Throw away your old bank statements. Stretch. Don't feel guilty if you don't know what you want to do with your life. The most interesting people I know didn't know at 22 what they wanted to do with their lives. Some of the most interesting 40-year-olds I know still don't. Get plenty of calcium. Be kind to your knees. You'll miss them when they're gone. Maybe you'll marry. Maybe you won't. Maybe you'll have children. Maybe you won't. Maybe you'll divorce at 40. Maybe you'll dance the funky chicken on your 75th wedding anniversary. Whatever you do, don't congratulate yourself too much, or berate yourself either. Your choices are half chance. So are everybody else's. Enjoy your body. Use it every way you can. Don't be afraid of it or what other people think of it. It's the greatest instrument you'll ever own. Dance. Even if you have nowhere to do it but in your own living room. Read the directions, even if you don't follow them. Do not read beauty magazines. They will only make you feel ugly. Get to know your parents. You never know when they'll be gone for good. Be nice to your siblings. They're your best link to your past and the people most likely to stick.

0: Live in New York City once, but leave before it makes you hard. Live in Northern California once, but leave before it makes you soft. Travel. Accept certain inalienable truths. Prices will rise. Politicians will philander. You too will get old. And when you do, you'll fantasize that when you were young, prices were reasonable, politicians were noble, and children respected their elders. Respect your elders. Don't expect anyone else to support you. Maybe you have a trust fund. Maybe you'll have a wealthy spouse. But you never know when either one might run out. Don't mess too much with your hair, or by the time you're 40, it will look 85. Be careful whose advice you buy, but be patient with those who supply it. Advice is a form of nostalgia. Dispensing it is a way of fishing the past from the disposal, wiping it off, painting over the ugly parts, and recycling it for more than it's worth. But trust me, on the sunscreen.
1: It's the Live Drive, taking you into the weekend on Midwest Radio. Taking us back to the year 1999, it was number one hit single in Ireland, the UK, and also in America. And a little background to the song, it actually came from a journalist who wrote an article back in 1997. Baz Luhrmann read it and turned it into that famous spoken words recording, which begins, "Ladies and gentlemen of the class of 99. Now you just open TikTok and the first 40 videos are giving you advice on something." But that was back in the day. Baz Luhrmann.
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0: Quick look at the traffic and travel, and it is very busy in Ballina this evening on the Kevin Barry Street, James Connolly Street. It's heavy on the Foxford Road out of Ballina, and also expect delays on the Cross Malina Road out of Ballina. There is currently roadworks going on there. Heading to Westport, it is busy on Key Street, Shop Street, and also busy in on the Westport Road into Westport this afternoon. In Ballinrobe, it's busy on New Street and Bowgate Street as well. Vicar Stream and Tuam, extremely busy, and it is busy in Clare Morris on the Ballyhonus Road, Mount Street and Kilcolman Road. Traffic backed up in Carrick and Shannon this afternoon, right through the town on the N4. Also extremely busy in Sligo, the N4 through Sligo Town, Napa Road, John Street, Temple Street, and surprise, surprise, it's busy in the Strand Hill area as well. A lot of people heading to the beach, and why not? Now, lady has four Upper Hogan Tan stand tickets for sale. It's for wanted to swap for four Hill tickets. If you can help this person out, 0818 3055.
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9: A very good evening, I'm Rowan Kelly. Local headlines on the way shortly, but first a look to the latest weather forecast for Connacht. A warm evening with sunny spells in the east and south of the province, cooler and mostly cloudy in the west and north. Meanwhile tonight, dry with clear spells, temperatures will not fall below 12 to 16 degrees with light, occasionally moderate, northerly breezes. And coming up on Evening Edition from 5:30, Mayo Opposition TD expresses disappointment as Dáil votes down her party's bill seeking to prepare for Irish unity. Diesel prices look set to rise by up to 10 cents on forecourts this weekend. Welcome news for the people of Clonfad as Ishke Éireann commences long-awaited upgrade works as a result of disruptive bursts. And local minister launches a public consultation to tackle food waste in Ireland. All these stories and more are on the way from 5:30.
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3: 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Thursday's daily prize was shared by Helen Gilmore from Foxford. Helen purchased a book from Gannon's in Foxford and John Heffernan from Kilconley. John purchased a book from Centra and Ballandine. They get €150 each. Next Wednesday's snowball game is worth at least €8,400. 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Today's numbers are once again 8, 81, 48, 32, 15, 75, 35, 24, 63, and 58.
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0: 7 minutes after five right now on this beautiful Friday evening. Shut Up and Dance from Walk the Moon. Now, as you know, in this program, we're always fond of a world record attempt. This one, I see where they're coming from. We've all made paper airplanes, haven't we? Usually from A4 sheets of paper, and they usually end up stuck behind a radiator somewhere. But a group of Italian engineer students have taken things to a completely different level by building the world's largest paper airplane. It's called the Icarus, and this thing has a wingspan of 20 meters, nearly 66 foot wide, or roughly the height of a six-story building. It's made entirely from paper and glue. It weighs 28.5 kilos. And after a month of computer simulations, prototypes and testing, the big question was, would this thing actually fly? Well, the answer is yes. They launched it from scaffolding inside a huge aircraft hangar, and the giant paper plane successfully glided through the air, earning the team the official Guinness Book of World Records for the largest paper airplane. And the whole idea apparently started when a few students started making ordinary paper planes instead of doing their exams. So how big do you think you could make these things? So there you go. If you're in class, the next time you get caught making paper airplanes, you can say this is for research purposes. Live Drive on Midwest Radio, time now for our all-time classic. We're heading back to the 80s.
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0: Live Drive until 5:30. I have to say hello to Jerry celebrating the birthday as well today. A little bit of tech news if you're doing nothing this weekend. Changing a password might be a good idea. A new survey has come out and says that 1 in 4 adults admit to using the exact same password for their online banking as they do for some of their fast food apps. Oh yeah, the key to your life savings. The same code as you use to order a kebab. Possibly not the best thing going. And we're still 12% of people in the workplace haven't changed their email password in over 5 years. Why? Well, they're basically terrified that they'll forget the code. Live Drive until 5:30. Also got to say hello to Margaret this evening. And Brendan, please say hello to Clodagh on the way home from dancing. This apparently is Clodagh's favourite song.
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0: Especially for Clodagh on the way home from dancing this afternoon. Her favourite song, that is Golden. Well, Pádraig Corcoran has been on to me to tell me he's out of the office this Sunday. He'll be heading at 1 p.m. to the annual Kong Food Festival, where he'll be giving a talk to encourage everyone to grow a wide range of your favourite five-a-day fruits, vegetables, herbs, using no-dig growing system. You can join him live on stage at 1 p.m. this Sunday at the Kong Food Festival. Also, a big shout-out to the birthday boy. That's Mickey Jackson. Hello to you, Mickey, from all the in the Wild Atlantic Motorsport Club. Enjoy the birthday, Mickey. And we have your song on the way next.
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0: Busy in Ballina in Lord Edward Street, Circular Road, Kevin Barry Street, James Connolly Street. Busy, also extremely busy on the Foxford Road out of Ballina this afternoon. Delays on the Ballina to cross Malina Road due to roadworks. And in Westport, it's busy on the Key Road, Shop Street and Newport Road, and also extremely busy into Westport this afternoon. Turning to Ballin Road, it's busy on the New Street, the Convent Road, as well is showing a lot of traffic there. Vicar Street and Tuam, the Ballyhollis Road out of Clare Morris is busy. Mount Street, Kilcolman Road is busy in Clare Morris. It's also busy into Ballyvary from the Foxford side this afternoon. Extremely busy on the N4 through Carrick and Shannon, and in Sligo is busy on the N4 out of Carrick and Shannon, Napa Road, John Street, Temple Street, and busy into Strandhill this afternoon as well. That is your traffic and travel.
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0: Alrighty then, that's all we have time for in the programme. As always, thank you for joining us. Hopefully you can join us again on Monday. We'll do it all over again. Have a cracking weekend. One of those weekends you could get a lot done around the house, and then you might decide it's too warm. We'll head somewhere else for the day. Rowan Kelly on the way next with Evening Edition for all the latest local news, sports and business news right across the region. Then Eamon Kelly will be in here between 6 and 9 tonight. We're back on Monday. Take care. Have a great weekend.
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13: Coming up on Evening Edition, Mayo Opposition TD expresses disappointment as Dáil votes down her party's bill seeking to prepare for Irish unity. Diesel prices look set to rise by up to 10 cents on forecourts this weekend. Welcome news for the people of Clonfad as Uisce Éireann commences long-awaited upgrade works as a result of disruptive bursts. Local minister launches a public consultation to tackle food waste in Ireland. And in sport, Camogie team named for Mayo's All-Ireland Junior Final against Monaghan tomorrow. All these stories and more coming up now on Evening Edition.

All those stories and more on the way very shortly, but first it's time for this evening's Death and Funeral Notices. The death has occurred of John Francis Collins, Camden Town in London and formerly of Tavenna, Banner in Belmullet. Funeral arrangements will be announced later. Mary Rose Conway, Ní Callaghan, Preston, Lancashire and formerly of Dua and Ackle, peacefully. Arriving at Our Lady in St. Michael Church, Alston Lane in Longridge on Friday the 17th of July at 1:30 for funeral mass, followed by burial in the adjoining cemetery. Bernadette Bernie Gardiner, Ní Farrell, Lesani Garinard in Ballina, peacefully at the Mayo Hospice. Reposing at Heine's Funeral Home in Crossmolina tomorrow evening from 4:00 until 5:30. Removal from her home on Sunday morning to St. Cormac's Church in Moygowna for funeral mass at 11:00. Burial afterwards in the adjoining cemetery and house private, please. Marie Glynn, Ní Gormley, Friars Walk, Dunmore, County Galway, and formerly of Castle Quarter, Granlahan, County Roscommon, peacefully. Reposing at Glynn's Funeral Home in Dunmore on Sunday evening from 5:00, with removal at 7 to her home. Funeral Mass in the Church of Our Lady in St. Nicholas in Dunmore on Monday morning at 11:00. Private cremation on Tuesday in Shannon at 12 noon, and house private, please. Pádraig Harrington Jr., Caramunia, Dunmore and Tuam, County Galway, at the San Juan Hospital in Alicante. Reposing at his home in Dunmore this evening from 5:00 until 8. Removal tomorrow morning to the Church of the Immaculate, to the Church of Mary Immaculate and St. Joseph and Cathar Lestran for Requiem Mass at 11:30, followed by cremation service in the Shannon Crematorium at 2:00. James Damey Langan, Castletown, Corbala in County Sligo, peacefully in St. Augustine's Nursing Home in Ballina in his 100th year. Reposing in McGowan's Funeral Home in Ballina on Sunday evening from 6:30, with removal at 8:00 to St. Joseph's Church in Castleconnor, arriving at 8:30. Requiem Mass on Monday morning at 11:00, followed by burial in Killanley Cemetery. Amy Maguire, Ní O'Connell, Castle Road in Ballina and formerly of the Ennis Road in Limerick, peacefully at the Mayo University Hospital. Reposing at McGowan's Funeral Home in Ballina on Sunday evening from 4:00, with removal at 5:30 to St. Muiredig's Cathedral in Ballina. Requiem Mass on Monday morning at 11:30, followed by burial in League Cemetery. Michael Mick McDonnell, Ard na Gaoithe, Conn in County Galway, peacefully in his 91st year. Reposing in her daughter Colleen's residence in Ard na Gaoithe in Conn this evening until 8:00. Arriving in St. Patrick's Church in Clonbar on Saturday morning tomorrow at 11:30 for funeral mass at 12 noon. Burial afterwards in Lislochre Cemetery in Conn. Andrew McGrath, London, UK and formerly of Clunahalli, Lishacool, Castlereagh, County Roscommon, peacefully. Funeral arrangements will be announced later and house strictly private. Edward Eddie Murphy, Brafey in Ballina and the Ridgepool Apartments Ballina and New York, peacefully at Mayo University Hospital. Reposing at McGowan's Funeral Home in Ballina this evening from 7:30 until 9:00. Funeral will arrive to St. Patrick's Church in Ballina tomorrow morning for Requiem Mass at 11:00, with the funeral proceeding to McGowan's Crematorium, Colooney, County Sligo, for a cremation service. Evelyn Bell O'Toole, Ní O'Connor, The Whirl in Liverpool and formerly of Ballymiles in Swinford, peacefully in Liverpool. Funeral service at Saints Catherine and Martina Roman Catholic Church, Hoylake on Tuesday morning at 11:30. Paul Rochneen, formerly of Belfast, Swinford and London, unexpectedly in the Philippines. Reposing in Campbell's Funeral Home in Swinford this evening from 6:30 until 8:00, with removal to Our Lady Help of Christians Church in Swinford, arriving at 8:30. Funeral Mass tomorrow afternoon at 2:30 and cremation will take place at a later date. Eugene Ryan, Cabra, Ratlee in County Sligo, peacefully at home. Reposing at Sweeney's Funeral Home, Dromore West on Sunday evening from 5:00 until 8:00.
Funeral Mass on Monday morning in the Church of the Holy Family in Kilglass at 11 o'clock, followed by burial in St. Patrick's Cemetery in Kilglass. Pat Tracy, Darren Taggart, Newport and formerly of Pierce Terrace in Westport, unexpectedly at his home. Reposing at St. Dominic's Funeral Home in Newport this evening from 5 o'clock until 7. Removal from his home on Saturday morning tomorrow at 10 o'clock to St. Patrick's Church in Newport for funeral service at 11 o'clock and burial afterwards in Burrishool Cemetery. Martin F. Tracy, French Lawn, Celtic Avenue, Roscommon Town, peacefully. Reposing at Smith's Funeral Home in Roscommon this evening until 6:30. Removal to the Sacred Heart Church in Roscommon tomorrow morning, arriving for Mass of the Resurrection at 11 o'clock. Burial afterwards in the Delvin Cemetery in County Westmeath, arriving at 1:30. Mary Walsh, Ní Ward, No. 3, Knock Row, Castlereagh, County Roscommon, and formerly of Kilconnell, Ballinasloe, County Galway, peacefully at home. Reposing at Gaynor's Funeral Home in Castlereagh this evening until 7 o'clock. Funeral arriving to St. Patrick's Church in Castlereagh tomorrow for Mass of the Resurrection at 2:30. Burial afterwards in St. Joseph's Cemetery in Castlereagh. And Michaela Walsh, Mountain View, California, and formerly of Derry Harriff in Castlebar, peacefully at the Stanford Hospital in California. Reposing at the Cody Funeral Home in Castlebar on Sunday evening from 5 o'clock until 7, followed by removal to her home. Removal from her home on Monday morning at 11 o'clock to the Church of the Holy Rosary in Castlebar, arriving at 11:30 for Requiem Mass at 12 noon. And funeral to the Shannon Crematorium on Tuesday for funeral service at 4 o'clock. And that concludes this evening's funeral notices. Midwest Radio extends sympathy to the family and friends of the deceased. May the souls of the departed rest in peace. All funeral arrangements are available to view on midwestradio.ie, where you can also leave a message of condolence.

0: And you're very welcome back to Evening Edition. Diesel prices look set to rise by up to 10 cents on forecourts this weekend. The Convenience Stores and Newsagents Association says wholesale price of diesel delivered to fuel stations yesterday was 8 cents plus VAT higher than deliveries earlier in the week. Meanwhile, petrol prices look set to increase by 2 cents per litre. Head of Fuels for Ireland, Kevin McPartland, explains how rapidly prices can rise.
1: If I ordered fuel at 9 o'clock this morning, if that fuel left the refinery in Wales, that will land at 3 o'clock this afternoon, and that could be on an Irish forecourt by 5 or 6 o'clock this evening. So the flow through is very, very rapid. So as I say, the prices on wholesale markets began going up on Wednesday. That means that fuel is already on the Irish market that has been impacted by the commodity price increases, and that's why people are already feeling the impact of fuel price increases.
0: The Dáil has voted down a Sinn Féin bill seeking to prepare for Irish unity. The legislation would have triggered the establishment of a citizens' assembly on the topic and required the Taoiseach to produce a green paper examining the implications of constitutional change within 18 months. With the government opposing the bill, it was voted down by 79 votes to 69. Sinn Féin TD for Mayo, Rose Conway-Walsh, has been expressing her disappointment to Midwest Radio's Scott Stephens.
2: I'm very disappointed, yeah, and I think that it lacks wisdom, that decision. And I think the decision was made solely by the Taoiseach, and other members within the party had to follow the line. I am satisfied that the majority of TDs across the House in the Oireachtas wanted to support this legislation, to plan for reunification and to plan for constitutional change.
3: What gives you that impression?
2: Well, it's just the conversations that you have around Leinster House every day. I think everybody agrees, and in all of the contributions that were made to that debate and indeed to other debates, I think everybody agrees that we need to prepare. And I think that the vast majority of the TDs and indeed the senators agree that it is the responsibility of the government as well to prepare. It's the responsibility of all parties, but it's the responsibility of government to provide that framework within which the preparation can be done and within which the evidence-based information can be gathered. So I definitely think that this is just an instruction from Micheál Martin himself to prevent that.
3: Now, Fine Gael have said that they are going to produce their own policy document on Irish unity before the end of the year. Seeing as this has now failed, are you going to develop some ideas as Sinn Féin rather than putting forward a bill that would create space for a citizens' assembly and a green paper on behalf of the government?
2: Yeah, we have been doing lots of preparation. I mean, we have engaged with probably thousands of people at this stage across the country and indeed internationally as well. I did some of them myself in Canada and in the US and in the UK as well. So a lot of preparation has been done. And, you know, we've done even our own papers on the All-Ireland Health Service as well. But I very much welcome the Fine Gael's preparation, the blueprint that they're going to do. And I'm looking forward to seeing the outrun of that. Now, I know Eimear Curry is heading up their unit in the north, and I've worked closely with Eimear Curry on the Good Friday Agreement Implementation Committee as well. Indeed, on the reports that we had done, we had a cross-party agreement on the Good Friday Agreement Committee to do the Green Paper and to do citizens' assemblies as well. So I'm looking forward to that, but I know that there are many within Fianna Fáil as well. And there are certainly many on the grassroots Fianna Fáil people that I talk to that want to prepare for reunification and are quite excited about the idea of a new and united Ireland. You have to think as well, I mean, in all of the parties' constitutions, including the Fianna Fáil constitution, they have a commitment there to reunify the country. So it's kind of mind-boggling that the Taoiseach, that this current Taoiseach wouldn't want to prepare for it. Now, I also note that in the papers, indeed, that Jim O'Callaghan has written, not only the one he did a few years ago in Cambridge University, but in other recent speeches he has made as well. He makes it very clear that he supports reunification.
3: How much will it cost?
2: The cost is contested. So the last economic report is done by John Doyle of DCU in DCU University, and that puts the difference, the subvention currently as it is at the moment, between 14.2 billion. But then you take away from that the pensions allocation, the allocation that's made to UK security, and the allocation that's made to the UK debt as well. So it works out at about a net of 1.5 billion. Now, that is without looking at any of the benefits.
0: And that's Mayo Sinn Féin Deputy Rose Conway Walsh. Ishgairin has commenced long-awaited upgrade works to replace more than 5 kilometres of ageing water mains in Clonfad, County Roscommon. The works will address a series of disruptive bursts that have impacted customers in recent years, which they say will help support the community into the future. These works form part of Ishgairin's National Leakage Reduction Programme and will take place between Clonfad and Lowbury Cross. The project will be delivered by Farron's Construction and will be completed by spring 2027. As part of the upgrade, lane closures with traffic lights will be in place on sections of the R327 to allow construction to be carried out safely.

0: September. And new rules have come into force in Tuam and its surrounding areas, banning the drinking of alcohol in public spaces. Tuam is now the first municipal district in the Galway County outside of Galway City to bring in the bylaws, and others are now considering bringing in similar measures. The new rules cover areas including Tuam, Milltown, Headford, Kilconley and Dunmore. Fianna Fáil councillor for Tuam and Cathaoirleach of the Tuam Municipal District, Mary Holt, has been speaking to Midwest Radio, and she was asked why the laws have been brought in.
1: They were something that were proposed back at a Tuam MD meeting back in October 2024. And I suppose they were brought in as a result of the fact that public drinking had been identified as an ongoing issue within the Tuam MD, and particularly in public areas like parks, public amenities and commercial zones.
2: It's all very well and good to bring in these new rules, but is there enforcement for it as well?
1: Yes, indeed, there will be enforcement because, as you well know and I know, you can't possibly bring in any rules or regulations unless you have some means and ways of enforcing them. So, like with this, members of the Garda Síochána, together with people who have been authorised by the local authority, will be in a position to put in place the necessary fines to enhance and to ensure that the bylaws are being able to be pursued. I suppose it's a pretty hefty fine, so I suppose people will need to be very careful in relation to that, because if you are fined, the fine is €75 for the first 21 days. If you refuse to pay that, you're looking at €150 up to 56 days. And if you continue to refuse to pay that, you're looking at a fine of €1,900. And I mean, this is, as I said, it is something that has been taken very, very seriously, because the local authority will also be empowering those that they have given power to, staff members, to be able to carry out this enforcement together with members of An Garda Síochána.
2: And when it comes to other municipal districts, you know, there's obviously no borders in between the Tuam municipal district and its neighbouring ones. Would it not be simpler for Gardaí to have one set of rules for everywhere rather than them varying from district to district?
1: No, well, each municipal district, within the local authority, each municipal district looks after its own area. And we, as elected councillors in the Tuam Municipal District, are responsible for the Tuam Municipal District. So obviously, any town within the Municipal District of Tuam, whether it be Tuam, Dunmore, Milltown, Headford, Kilconnelly, anywhere that there is an issue, these bylaws can be enforced. Every other local authority, municipal district area, which the other four local authority municipal district areas, each will have to bring in their own. And I mean, this doesn't come in without obviously plenty of consultation. There was an open public consultation process where members of the public, like this was advertised. The inspection period was from the 18th of March to the 17th of April. There was an opportunity for people to make third-party submissions. We received 9 submissions, and all of those submissions expressed support for the introduction of the bylaws. So I think it's important to realise that people have bought into this. The submissions were on public display in our Tuam area office, in our Tuam library. So the public have had the opportunity to buy into this. And I suppose the interesting thing about all of this is that like the key themes that we seem to see coming out of it was the antisocial behaviour, the environmental impact, the public health and safety, the damage to public amenities in the area, the impact on community life. So all of those prompted us that there was strong demand for action in relation to this. And as a municipal district, we sat down, we discussed this. And as I said, there was a process. It wasn't just that something was discussed at a meeting and proposed and seconded. There was a process which we had to go through. And that process has finally been signed up to now. And we have signed those bylaws into effect from the 7th of July.
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0: Well, in business news this evening, the EU has today charged Meta platforms Instagram and Facebook with breaching its tech rules, with regulators targeting features they say are designed to keep users hooked and demanding changes to autoplay and infinite scroll or risk fines. The European Commission's preliminary findings follow a 2-year investigation under the European Union's Landmark Digital Services Act, which requires large online platforms to do more to tackle illegal and harmful content. Meanwhile, Ireland is still very reliant on imported fossil fuels, despite more energy coming from renewable sources. That's according to the Sustainable Energy Authority of Ireland's latest energy security report. Last year, just over 78% of the country's energy requirements were met by imported fossil fuels, well above the European average, the European Union average of 57%. This made Ireland's requirements the fourth highest in the EU. On to this evening's currency markets. The euro was trading for $1.14, while it will also buy you 85.2 pence sterling. And the Dublin ISAC is up

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3: The weather forecast
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0: A warm evening with sunny spells in the east and south of Connacht. Cooler and mostly cloudy in the west and north. Tonight, dry with clear spells. Temperatures will not fall below 12 to 16 degrees with light, occasionally moderate northerly breezes. Meanwhile, tomorrow, dry with sunny spells. The best of the sunshine probably in the east of the province. Highest temperatures of 17 to 25 degrees, coolest in the north. Northerly winds will be mostly light to moderate.
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0: Well, starting off with Camogie, and regardless of grade, all Ireland final days are always a special occasion. Mayo and Monaghan descend on Glennon Brothers Pierce Park in Longford, intent on capping a memorable 2026 season. For the Westerners, it will be a dream start to a big Saturday for Gaelic games in the county. The green and red Camogies have already picked up league honours this year and will be intent on adding the big prize. For the Farney County, the season was a significant success before Schlitter was poked. The Ulster outfit are fielding an adult inter-county team after a 15-year absence. They could be forgiven for resting on their laurels at that point. However, they've battled gamely in recent weeks with victories over Donegal twice and Louth. Mayo prevailed 1-12 to 1-6 earlier in the campaign when the teams met in the group stages. Stories abound on and off the field of this play in this matchup. So, of course, we'll have plenty to look forward to here on Midwest Radio over the weekend. We will have reports coming from that game at Glennon Brothers Pierce Park in Longford tomorrow. As I say, 2 o'clock throw-in, Mayo versus Monaghan. We have the Mayo team to bring you now in full. We have in goal Gráinne Robinson, full-back line Kate Scahill, Megan Deely and Gráinne Delaney. The half-backs, Caoimhe Delaney, Ava Lambert, Ava Delaney. The midfield, Niamh Kennedy and Niamh Greeley. The half-forwards, Maeve Tunney, Lisa Scahill and Ava Dooley, and the three ladies up top for Mayo, Brona Joyce, Kathy Greeley and Ella Deely. And as I say, the preview for that game and lots more to look forward to will be available to view on our website on midwestradiosport.ie. Now, Mayo are back in action tomorrow evening as they take on Louth and Croke Park in the first semi-final of this year's All-Ireland Senior Football Championship. The team named shows just one change from the quarter-final win over Cork, with Conor Loftus coming into the side. It marks Mayo's first appearance in an All-Ireland semi-final since back in 2021. Mayo and Louth have met just twice before in the championship, the 1950 All-Ireland final and their All-Ireland qualifier clash 3 years ago in Castlebar. Tomorrow's throw-in, though, 6 o'clock in Croke Park. The match will be live here on Midwest Radio with Stephen Grealis and Martin Carney describing the action, and our coverage is thanks to Moran's Pharmacy on New Antrim Street in Castlebar. Now, tomorrow as well, we'll have a sports special on Midwest Radio starting around 5 o'clock tomorrow evening. Myself, Rowan Kelly, with you in the seat for that one, bringing you up to about a 5:45. We'll be handing over to Dublin, up to Croke Park, to Stephen Grealis and Martin Carney to guide us through on that commentary. Lots to look forward to as well tomorrow on our sports special on Midwest Radio from just after 5 p.m. We'll be hearing from fans on the ground in Dublin, giving their thoughts ahead of the match. And we'll also be looking back on some very special semi-finals with Mayo involvement over years gone by. Lots of crackers to look forward to there. But the Mayo team tomorrow, the starting 15, Jack Livingston of Brafey is in goal. The full-backs, Ballyhonus' Jack Coyne, captains the side. Alongside him, he will have Dunica McHugh of Castlebar and Owen McGrail of Garrymore. The halfbacks, Ballina's Sam Callanan, Dave McBride of Ballinahedrine and Enda Heshin of Garrymore. The midfield duo is Castlebar's Bob Toohey and Kilmina's Jack Carney. The half-forwards, Stephen Cohen of Hollymount, Conor Loftus of Crossbalina Deal Rovers and Jordan Flynn, also of Crossbalina. And the three men up top for Mayo tomorrow, Claire Morris's Dara Byrne, Ryan O'Donoghue of Belmullet and Crossbalina's own Kobe MacDonald. On the bench, Rob Henley, Fenton Kelly, Paddy Durkin, Rory Brickenden, Conal Dawson, Aidan O'Shea, Matthew Ruan, Paul Towie, Jibbert O'Connor, Tommy Conroy and Cian McHale. Looking as well to a bit of Gaelic games news, of course, earlier on, Roscommon minor ladies footballers have reached their first All-Ireland minor A football in 35 years after they defeated Down yesterday evening in Kingspan Breffni. They are now to face Cork in the final. The full-time result from that one was Roscommon 3-13, down 1 goal and 8 points. Just one result from last night as well in the Mayo Football League. Con Rangers dispatched of Ballyglass 3-2 in the Ivory Sports Super League in the bottom half split. It's the same result as they had last time out in that fixture. Con Rangers are top of the split, Ballyglass rock bottom in the league. No action in the Mayo Football League, of course, over the coming weekend. On to rugby, Tyburn says it'll be a huge honour to captain Ireland against Japan tomorrow. With Caelan Doris and Dan Sheehan both rested for the second game in the Nations Championship, the Munster forward will lead his country for the first time. Byrne was the on-field skipper at the end of last week's win over Australia, and he says this weekend will be particularly special.
6: I've had the honour of being captain on field when, you know, our main guys haven't been there with Dan and Caelan, but to lead the guys out from the start, again, I revert to that word special, but it's a special moment for me and my family as well. A huge honour for me, and very excited to do
2: your
6: so.
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0: And that is all from Friday's Evening Edition. John Ryan is up next in the hot seat with Nice and Easy, bringing you all your favourite American and Irish country hits. That's right after this evening's Family Notices. But from all of us here on the News and Sports team, have a great evening and take care.
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2: North Connacht Underground Cable Project. Trenching and ducting works will continue on the N5 eastbound at Swinford, Culmore, and westbound on the N5 at Ballahadreen. A contra-flow traffic management system, including an advisory speed limit of 65 kilometres per hour, will be in place for all the works. Road users are asked to please adhere to the reduced speed limits through the works area. Due to reduced overall road widths, the hard shoulder will be closed for both pedestrians and cyclists for the duration of the works. Trenching works will continue on the N26 between Foxford and Swinford and Callow. These works are being carried out under a lane closure and temporary traffic lights. Trenching works will continue on the L1321 Church Road in Carrickribley. A road closure is in effect here with a local diversion via Attie Mass. As with all roads, please observe the posted speed limits and road signs through the diversion route, especially while schools are off. Ballina to Swinford traffic is advised to use the N26. Trenching works will commence on Circular Road Swinford on the 14th of July under a road closure with a diversion in place via Main Street and Market Street. GMC would like to thank all road users for their continued cooperation with the works.
9: 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Everything must go. Prices never to be seen again. Don't miss the Cortoon Furniture closing down sale.
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1: Month's Mind Mass. 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Number 7, Beach Park, Swinford, and formerly of Castlebarna, Midfield, and Neath, South Wales. Month's Mind Mass in Our Lady Help of Christians Church in Swinford tomorrow morning at 10 o'clock. Anniversary Masses. Jack Corley, Knock and Kilchimock. First Anniversary Mass in St. John the Baptist Church in Knock this evening at 7:30. Bridie Durkin, Cara Dugan in Attie Mass. Third Anniversary Mass in St. Joseph's Church in Attie Mass tomorrow evening at 8 o'clock. Margaret Peggy Durkin, Ní Cénaithin, Omoon, Foxford and Barnetraw. First Anniversary Mass in St. Peter and Paul Church in Strand tomorrow at 12 noon. Michael Lindsay, Williamstown Galway and formerly of Mount Jubilee, Banner Eris. First Anniversary Mass in the Church of Our Lady in St. Nicholas in Dunmore, Galway on Sunday morning at 11:30. Marion Lines, Ní Highland, Kilmacraid, Brafey and Castlebar. Fourth Anniversary Mass in Brafey Church on Sunday morning at 10 o'clock. Martin McHugh, Arm, Castlereagh and formerly of Cahir in Castlereagh. First Anniversary Mass in St. Quaylene's Church in Treen this Sunday morning at 10 o'clock. Agnes McKenna, Number 44 Rathbone Road in Castlebar. First Anniversary Mass in St. Mary's Church in Bofinal on Sunday morning at 10 o'clock. Dickie Nallan, Ballymacredmond, Knockmore and Ballina. First Anniversary Mass in Christ the King Church in Knockmore this evening at 7 o'clock. Matthew Vahey, Rushbrook and Claremorris. First Anniversary Mass in St. Coleman's Church in Claremorris tomorrow evening at 7 o'clock. And Natasha Ward, Rosslea Villas in Claremorris. First Anniversary Mass in St. Coleman's Church in Claremorris this Sunday morning at 11 o'clock. And that concludes this evening's Family Notices.
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0: Shane Downey, Ireland for the summer. No place like it today, I can tell you. If you could put a roof over it, wouldn't it be great? And you're very welcome along. Friday evening's nice and easy. John Ryan checking in right through until 9 o'clock this evening. And we've got some great country music on the way for you between now and 9. Irish and American, anything you'd like to hear, you can reach us as always. Text or WhatsApp 087-940-141. That's our text and WhatsApp in association with Riley's Plates and Pours in New York City, where an Irish welcome always awaits you. And Patsy is with us as well, taking your calls 0818-3055. Now, a lady has four Upper Hogan Stand tickets and wants to swap for four Hill tickets. If you can help us out, contact Patsy. Also, two Nally Stand tickets for the Mayo match available. Contact us here. And one small black and one small medium-sized black dog are missing from the Loch Glynn area. If you have any information about that, give us a call. Two Dermot Kennedy tickets are for sale for Sunday night, the 12th of July, for the Three Arena. And you can contact us here if you're interested in those. Mace time, almost 10 past 6.
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0: That is one Kieran Rosny on Midwest Radio on Green Green Grass here on Nice and Easy. John Ryan with you until 9 o'clock tonight. Nice to have you along with us. Big Tom has requested for Eamon and Claren Bridge and a song from John Hogan for Paul Gibbons in Claremorris. How are you doing, Paul? Let's give you a broadband tech tip.
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0: Ella Langley on Midwest Radio's Nice and Easy for a Friday. And that's her latest single called Be Her. We're with you right through until nine. All your favourite country tunes, old Irish and American, all the way. More on the way after these.
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2: Mayo are one game away from a place in the All-Ireland football final. Following on from their victory over Cork, Andy Moran's side make the trip back up to Croke Park this Saturday for a last four showdown with Louth. The Wee County are making their first appearance in an All-Ireland semi-final since 1957, after victory over Monaghan in the quarter-final. Saturday's game throws in at 6 p.m. and is live on Midwest Radio with Stephen Grealis and Martin Kearney on commentary. 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

Beautiful song, isn't it? That is Zach Bryan with Casey Musgraves, a little tune called I Remember Everything. Derek Ryan has requested Plough on Paddy. We say hello to Pete in Ballina. How are you doing, Pete? And hello to Johnny. Hope you're feeling better is the message to you, Johnny, and hope your shoulder is better. Lots of love from Frankie. And also, could you please play John Hogan on the show today? We will, of course, we'll get John Hogan on during the course of the programme. Could you please play something from Brendan Quinn on the show? No problem, we'll get Brendan Quinn, the legend that is Brendan Quinn. We'll play him between now and nine this evening. And also, the Dixie Chicks is requested. There's your trouble. And hello to Dan and Alfie and Arthur requesting the Dixie Chicks. And hi, John, enjoying your programme. Keep up the good work. Could you please say hello to Brendan from Castlerigg, having a great time in Gran Canaria. Good man, Brendan. 36 degrees. Desirable. Yes, indeed, Brendan. Hope you're having a wonderful holiday. And Drake Milligan is requested. We haven't played Drake Milligan in a while, actually. We say hello to Anne and Willie in Knocknarea and Sligo. Good evening to you guys. Just gone 6:30. Here's Big Tom.

0: Brendan Quinn as requested, and that is a nice song from Brendan indeed called The Long Hard Road. Oliver Kelleher tells us it's almost 20 to 7.
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3: If you fancy a car treasure hunt, then this Monday night is your night at the Ballina Salmon Festival. 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

0: Playing that very special for Anne and Willie in Knockdaray. Beautiful sunny Knockdaray in Sligo this evening. Hope you enjoyed that. Great tune from Drake Milligan. Sounds like something I do.
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0: with Olivia Douglas and Paul Kelly. 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

Derek Ryan, Plow On Paddy here on Midwest Radio's Nice and Easy for this Friday evening, 6 minutes away from 7 o'clock. We've got news and, of course, your bingo numbers on the way at seven. We're going closer there with Kevin Logue. Here he is with a song called I Am an Island.

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13: 7 o'clock, I'm Lindsay Dolan. Good evening. Police in Britain say a man has been arrested on suspicion of murdering Anne Widdecombe. They had launched a murder investigation after the former politician was found dead at her home in Devon yesterday morning. A search was launched for a white male suspect. Assistant Chief Constable from Devon and Cornwall Police, Matt Longman, has confirmed an arrest has been made.
14: We can confirm that a 26-year-old man was arrested at an address in Newton Abbot this afternoon on suspicion of the murder of Anne Widdecombe. The suspect, who is a white British national, remains in police custody whilst the inquiries continue.
13: Joseph Pushka is no longer appealing his conviction for the murder of Aisling Murphy. He's currently serving a mandatory life sentence for the murder of the 23-year-old teacher in Tullamore in 2022. Mr. Pushka appeared before the Court of Appeal today, where his barrister told the judge he was abandoning his conviction appeal. A hearing will be held next week where the court heard an application will be made to consider backdating his sentence to reflect time spent in custody on remand. At least 12 people have died in a wildfire in southern Spain, with early indications suggesting four of the victims are British. Around 23 others are still missing. The wildfire is continuing to spread in Almeria. Richard Shanley, who owns an English-speaking radio station in the area, says some people ignored evacuation orders.
4: We have a very good forest fire service over here called Infoca, and the evacuation orders were issued. 130 people were evacuated to the pavilion in Los Gallardos last night. Some people refused to leave their properties, and sadly they've perished.
13: An investigation is underway after a Ryanair passenger was injured on a flight this morning when a plane window dislodged. It happened shortly after takeoff on a flight from Thessaloniki in Greece to Memmingen in Germany. The airline said the passenger received medical treatment and a replacement aircraft brought passengers to their destination soon afterwards. Travel journalist Owen Corrie said there'll be a lengthy investigation.
15: Four passengers were brought to hospital and three have been released. He's been held for further tests. But the real drama from the aviation point of view is going to be, how did this happen? And there is a history of this particular engine. It's quite a few years now. In 2016 and 2018, Southwest Airlines ran into two situations where there was what they call the uncontained engine failure, when the engine starts breaking up.
13: 13 counties in the Midlands, South East and South are under a status yellow high temperature warning. Carlow, Kildare, Kilkenny, Laois, Longford, Meath, Offaly, Westmeath, Wexford, Cork, Limerick, Tipperary and Waterford are all impacted. Jane McNamara has this report.
16: A number of counties in the Midlands and South East can expect highs of around 27 degrees this weekend. Meanwhile, nighttime temperatures won't fall below around 15 degrees. Meteorologist with Ireland's Weather Channel, Cathal Nolan, says this evening will be sunny for most.
17: The only areas that will see a little cloud are into parts of the northwest, but even here, temperatures still above average for the time of year. Across the remainder of the country, temperatures this evening still widely over 24 to 25 degrees Celsius, still up to 26 or 27 into parts of the south and southeast of the country. So remaining very warm and sunny here this evening. Excellent conditions to get out and about.
16: These tourists in Dublin say they have been pleasantly surprised by the fine weather.
18: I've only been here for a day, but when it's like this, what more could you ask for?
19: At home, it's nearly 40 degrees. I would like to stay.
20: It's the hottest we've ever experienced in Ireland, and we're here 8 years in a row.
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24: 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We get everything in Canada.
25: I'm from Pakistan, Karachi, so I'm used to this weather.
26: Glasgow. And they're getting the same back there.
27: We are from Germany. I think it's the perfect weather.
16: The high temperature warning is in place until 7 a.m. on Sunday.
13: It's 4 minutes past seven.
12: The weather forecast
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29: A warm evening with sunny spells in the east and the south of Connacht, cooler and mostly cloudy in the west and north. Tonight is going to be dry with clear spells. Temperatures aren't going to fall below 12 or 16 degrees overnight, and occasionally moderate northerly breezes. Tomorrow, Saturday, the 11th of July, dry and sunny spells tomorrow. The best of the sunshine probably in the east of the province. High temperatures 17 to 25 degrees. Coolest in the north, and northerly winds will be mostly light to moderate. More details on a 5-day forecast is available from met.ie. Your bingo numbers are on the way.
12: The weather forecast
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1: 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Thursday's daily prize was shared by Helen Gilmore from Foxford. Helen purchased a book from Gannon's in Foxford, and John Heffernan from Kilconley. John purchased a book from Centra in Ballandyne. They get €150 each. Next Wednesday snowball game is worth at least €8,400. 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

0: Brian McDonald kicking off hour number two of Friday evenings. Nice and easy here on Midwest Radio and Gentle on My Mind. It's John Ryan with you till 9 o'clock this evening. And as always, you can reach us on 087-940-141. That's brought to you by the famous pub just off Fifth Avenue in New York City, the one and only Kevin's Bar, for lively conversation, sports coverage and great food and good crack there as well. 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

0: The Eagles and Peaceful Easy Feeling here on Friday evenings, Nice and Easy. Clodagh Toher is requested, also Ray Lynham. I'm going to say good evening to Mags. All good, and hope all is good with you as well. Thanks for getting in touch with us. It's 20 past 7 now.
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8: 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It's to mark the official launch of County Mayo's cultural programme for Ireland's EU presidency. 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

0: There's a great memory we haven't heard it. Well, I haven't heard it in a long, long time. Jesse and the James Boys. And as far as I remember, the lead singer of Jesse and the James Boys was a gentleman called George Kane. And coincidentally, back in the early 90s when I worked in Tullamore for a number of years, when I moved down to Tullamore first, I stayed with George Kane's dad, Mixer Kane. So there you go, a little bit of useless information. But yeah, Jesse and the James Boys, just came across it there and we said we'd give it an old spin. We haven't heard that in ages. We hope you enjoyed that and a little song called Diane, just gone 7:30.
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Mick Flavin, and You're the Reason. We'll play that very specially for May in Achill. Good evening to you, May. Hope all is good with you. And I know that you're a big fan of Mick Flavin indeed as well. Also, could you please play Mary Conca, Where the Yellow River Flows. I'll have a look for that if we can get it. We'll see what we can do about that. And all your favourite country tunes right here on Midwest Radio. It's John Ryan till 9 o'clock on Nice and Easy. 24 minutes away from 8 o'clock now. Let's bring you a musical memory from Kenny Rogers and Dottie West. All I Ever Need Is You.

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1: Mayo are one game away from a place in the All-Ireland football final. Following on from their victory over Cork, Andy Moran's side make the trip back up to Croke Park this Saturday for a last four showdown with Louth. The Wee County are making their first appearance in an All-Ireland semi-final since 1957, after victory over Monaghan in the quarter-final. Saturday's game throws in at 6 p.m. and is live on Midwest Radio with Stephen Grealis and Martin Kearney on commentary. 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

0: 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You can reach us on 087-940-141. And that is all thank you to Sean's Bar and Kitchen, all the good people over there in Sean's Bar and Kitchen, right next door to the Rockefeller Center in New York City. Irish hospitality is always on the menu. 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
11: It's 8 o'clock. I'm Lindsay Dolan. Police in Britain say a man's been arrested on suspicion of murdering Anne Widdecombe. They'd launched a murder investigation after the former politician was found dead at her home in Devon yesterday morning. Assistant Chief Constable from Devon and Cornwall Police, Matt Longman, has confirmed an arrest has been made.
12: We can confirm that a 26-year-old man was arrested at an address in Newton Abbot this afternoon on suspicion of the murder of Anne Widdecombe. The suspect, who is a white British national, remains in police custody whilst inquiries continue.
11: The government is prioritising the pomp of the EU presidency over small businesses in Dublin city centre, according to a Social Democrats TD. MB Glow Spa on Castle Street said it's losing around €4,000 a week due to security restrictions around Dublin Castle, where many of the presidency events are taking place. Restaurant Baguette Toffoli, which is on the same street, has also reported a 40% reduction in turnover. TD for Dublin Bay South Owen Hayes is calling on Fianna Fáil and Fine Gael to offer financial compensation to these businesses.
13: There's an onus on the government to provide a compensation scheme for these businesses and for the workers that work out of them. There are livelihoods behind these doors. Entrepreneurs have taken on a lot of risk to build these businesses. businesses. One of them is an immigrant and came here to build a life. Actually, several of them are immigrants. These are the kinds of people we should be supporting. And I think it's really unfortunate that the government has focused so much on the pomp and circumstance of the EU presidency and completely forgotten about the little guy.
11: Sexual assault treatment units provided care to over 1,000 people last year. The HSE's annual SATU report showed a 5% increase in attendances to its units in 2025. That's almost half of whom were aged under 25 years old. National Clinical Lead for SATU Services, Professor Maeve O'Gan, says help is available to those who need it.
14: There's still a very significant prevalence of sexual violence in this country, as evidenced by the increasing numbers who are needing to attend SATUs. Equally, it's so important that people know the services exist. We are here for them should they need them, and we're also available to provide advice and access around where people's nearest SATU, or information about where people's nearest SATU is available on hse.ie/SATU.
11: Gardaí are appealing for witnesses after the death of a cyclist in a hit and run in County Kildare. The man in his 40s died in a collision on the RR45 Dublin Road sometime between 10:30 last night and 12:30 this afternoon. He was pronounced dead at the scene and his body has since been removed to Naas General Hospital for a post-mortem. The road remains closed tonight with local diversions in place. Gardaí are appealing for information. At least 12 people have died in a wildfire in southern Spain, with early indications suggesting four of the victims are British. Around 23 others are still missing. The wildfire is continuing to spread in Almeria. Richard Shanley, who owns an English-speaking radio station in the area, says some people ignored the evacuation orders.
15: We have a very good forest fire service over here called Infoca, and the evacuation orders were issued. 130 people were evacuated to the pavilion in Los Gallardos last night. Some people refused to leave their properties, and sadly they've perished.
11: People are being advised to keep heat out of their homes during the day so they can sleep more comfortably at night. 13 counties in the Midlands and South East are under a status yellow high temperature until 7 a.m. on Sunday. Meteorologist with Ireland's Weather Channel, Cathal Nolan, has this advice.
16: Try and keep curtains or blinds closed during the day, and if possible, to let a little bit of a draft of wind in as well. This keeps it cooler during the day, which means we don't have to cool down so much during the nighttime then. So do be aware that we are still expecting to see quite high temperatures at nighttime. Perhaps even as we get into the middle of next week, the return of tropical nights where temperatures don't fall below 20 degrees Celsius.
11: It's 4 minutes past eight.
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18: It's going to be a warm evening with sunny spells in the east and south of the province. Cooler and mostly cloudy in the west and north. Tonight's going to be dry with clear spells. Temperatures won't fall below 12 or 16 degrees. And tomorrow, Saturday, July the 11th, dry with sunny spells. The best of the sunshine probably in the east of the province. Tomorrow's high temperature, 17 to 25.
10: The weather forecast
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That's Midland's Drinking Dark Whiskey, kicking off the third hour of Friday evenings, nice and easy here on Midwest Radio. You can reach us on 087-941-41, thanks to the Murray and Row Hotel and Public House in New York City. They're located just off Times Square and home to the finest Irish hospitality in the Big Apple. And hello to Noreen Callaghan and Ferrymount. How you doing, Noreen? We played Big Tom in the last hour of the show, so we hope you heard that and enjoyed it as well indeed. Also, could you please announce 3 seats are available on Anne Bain's bus from Westport, leaving Westport at 10:30 a.m. If you want more details, you can call this number, 087-293-8704. That's 087-293-8704. That is 3 seats available on Anne Bain's bus from Westport, leaving Westport at 10:30 a.m. Here's Eunice Morn.

0: David James going for the one here on Midwest Radio's Friday evenings. Nice and easy, John, until 9 o'clock this evening. There's two Dermot Kennedy tickets for sale for Sunday night, the 12th of July, for the Three Arena. If you're interested, give us a text here, send us a text. We'll put you in contact with that person that has those tickets. Rochford time, just gone 8:15.
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3: Tomorrow night, the Ballina Arts Centre showcases the first of these spectacular events with Springsteen, a tribute, a high-energy show capturing the songs and spirit of a live Springsteen concert. 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
2: If you fancy a car treasure hunt, then this Monday night is your night at the Ballina Salmon Festival. The hunt starts at 6 from the Cotton Cobble with entry just €20 per team. 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

0: The man from Ballina, of course, Jerry Guthrie, and Much Too Young. Nice version of that song indeed as well. 26 minutes after 8. Quick break. We're back with more country favourites.
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12: 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Mary will relive her memories of growing up in a house where music was always to the fore. She will also speak about her work as a photographer and caring for her late husband, Eamon.
13: 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If I knew what was ahead, I don't think I would have had the courage to do it.
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0: Dierks Bentley and Riser here on Midwest Radio Friday evenings, nice and easy until 9 o'clock tonight. And hopefully you're enjoying the country tunes we're playing for you on this beautiful Friday evening. Hi, I was travelling from Galway to Mayo. Could you please announce on the radio that on the Galway site of the N17 electrical store, there's an iron, it's steel sticking up on the road, and it's on the edge and is sticking up about 6 inches, so it's extremely dangerous, so watch out for that, just on the N17 there, beside the on the Galway site of the N17 electrical store, iron steel sticking up on the road there, so watch out for that. And thank you, listener, for sharing that with us as well. Now could you please play some Blake Shelton. We will, of course. We've got Blake Shelton on the way in about 5 minutes or so. Right now, though, let's give you a broadband tech tip.
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Priceless, Nathan Carter on Midwest Radio's Nice and Easy for this Friday evening. I want to tell you about something that's happening actually in Glenabatty this coming Monday night, the 13th of July. The Monday music continues in Hearts in Glenabatty. And this Monday, featuring music by Martin Cleary, fantastic musician and singer indeed, and songwriter Martin Cleary, and Michael Cunningham. Other artists appearing on the night: Mick Mulhern will be there, Kieran Donoghue, Aileen Purcell, Mark Butley, Terry McGowan, Alana Cleary, Eve Smith, and Brendan Curtin Deviney. They'll all be there. So that's going to be a fantastic night in Hearts in Glenamaddy. And as I said, this gentleman will be there. Popular gentleman. Here he is, Mick Mulhern, the Castle Blaney Country King.

Yeah, the Possum, the late, great George Jones, of course, and Billy B. Bad here on Friday evenings, Nice and Easy. Thank you for your company over the last couple of hours. Hope you enjoyed the country music I played for you. I'll be back on your radio tomorrow morning for Country Classics from 10 o'clock. Hope you can join me for that. And stand by, the pop show is on the way from 9 to 10. Shane McHugh will be in the hot seat a little later on, just from 10 o'clock until 12 tonight on The Late Show. Some more great Irish and American country music. We will leave you this evening with the birthday boy, the late, great Jimmy Hines, and When All of God's Singers Get Home. From JR and all the crew, thanks to Patsy on the phones. Enjoy the good weather. We'll see you here tomorrow, please God. Bye bye.

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6: It's 9 o'clock. I'm Lindsay Dolan. A man has been arrested on suspicion of murdering former Conservative and Reform politician Anne Widdecombe in the UK. She was found dead at her home near Hayter in Devon yesterday morning. A 26-year-old white British national was detained in nearby Newton Abbot this afternoon. Police said there's no evidence it was a politically motivated crime. Here's the Assistant Chief Constable, Matt Longman.
7: I would ask people not to speculate about what might have happened, particularly on social media. That's not only potentially harmful to our investigation, but also deeply distressing to the family and friends of Miss Widdecombe.
6: Gardaí are appealing for witnesses after the death of a cyclist in a hit and run in County Kildare. The man in his 40s died in a collision on the R445 Dublin Road sometime between 10:30 last night and 12:30 this afternoon. He was pronounced dead at the scene. His body has been removed to Nace General Hospital for a post-mortem. The road remains closed tonight with local diversions in place. Gardaí are appealing for information. A lawyer for Joseph Pushka has told a court he's abandoned his conviction appeal. He's serving a mandatory life sentence for the murder of Aisling Murphy in 2023. The Court of Appeal today confirmed it had received a notice of abandonment in relation to an appeal against the conviction. A hearing has been scheduled for next week to hear an application regarding the possibility of backdating the sentence received. The Minister for Health says becoming the leader of Fine Gael and the government is her ambition. Jennifer Carroll McNeill is often mentioned as a potential successor to Simon Harris. When asked if it was in her sights, she said it is.
8: Why would it not be for any person? Why would it not be for any woman in particular? Why would you say no to that? Mm-hmm. No, I don't want to serve the state in that way. No, I'm not interested. That's ridiculous. Of course. I want to turn up and do the best job that I can. Simon and I get on extremely well. We work together very well. He has been a previous Minister for Health, which is very helpful to me, as the Taoiseach has. So now we have a very good working relationship.
6: Sexual assault treatment units provided care to over 1,000 people last year. The HSE's annual SATU report showed a 5% increase in attendances to its units in 2025, almost half of whom were aged under 25. National Clinical Lead for SATU Services, Professor Maeve O'Gann, says help is available for those who need it.
9: There's still a very significant prevalence of sexual violence in this country, as evidenced by the increasing numbers who are needing to attend SATUs. Equally, it's so important that people know the services exist. We are here for them should they they need them. And we're also available to provide advice and access around where people's nearest SATU, or information about where people's nearest SATU is available on hse.ie/SATU.
6: At least 12 people are believed to be among the victims killed in wildfires in southern Spain, with a further 23 unaccounted for. It's thought 4 British people are among the dead. Flames spread through an area of Andalusia that's popular with expats. Dean Taylor is among the Britons forced to flee their homes.
10: It's a very sad day, isn't it? It's not good. It's devastating, really. We only just escaped the fires last night. We had to go back on the rural roads, and it was quite terrifying, really.
6: People are being advised to keep heat out of their homes during the day so they can sleep more comfortably at night. 13 counties in the Midlands and South East are under a status yellow high temperature until 7 a.m. on Sunday. Met Aaron says temperatures won't fall below 15 degrees at night. Meteorologist with Ireland's Weather Channel, Cathal Nolan, has this advice.
11: Try and keep curtains or blinds closed during the day, and if possible, to let a little bit of a draft of wind in as well. This keeps it cooler during the day, which means we don't have to cool down so much during the nighttime then. So do be aware that we are still expecting to see quite high temperatures at nighttime. Perhaps even as we get into the middle of next week, the return of tropical nights where temperatures don't fall below 20 degrees Celsius.
6: It's approaching 9:04.
5: The weather forecast
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13: Dry tonight with clear spells. Temperatures not falling below 12 or 16 degrees tonight. Tomorrow, Saturday, the 11th of July, is going to be dry. Sunny spells and the best of the sunshine probably in the east of the province. High temperature tomorrow, 17 to 25, coolest in the north. More details on a 5-day forecast is available from met.ie.
5: The weather forecast
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0: Gotchin or the Venga Boys, boom, boom, boom. August, Anish, Toshin, Andun, Sula, Carver, and the Clay Canish, Kirk, and Garash, the Clay Canish, Sinamonio, the Reish, and Lina. August, Vishid on, Sablin, Igesh, Vishid on, Safel, Fresh, and Ucker, Kurtus, Lesh, and Amonio.
1: Fed forward to the young man with the green helmet. And he swung this one in beautifully, and he's put it over the bar. Willie O'Connor swinging at this one, one-handed, holding it up there for Pat O'Neill. Comes out towards Sonny McGrath. Angle getting tighter the whole time. Umpires have a right good look at it, and he's put it over the bar. He's got another one. It's all over, and Cork are the All-Ireland hurling champion.
2: Welcome back to Leaside, Lee McCarthy. We've missed you a lot.
0: So, Mbua Ig Kirkigs and Amoniocht Och on Roushey Dobbleta on Rod Kane, Ayen of Safel, Igwina on V.
1: Always tries to pick out somebody. It's a huge ball inside there towards Graham Garrity, broken down towards Ollie Murphy. And Ollie Murphy scores! Having assistance and support there, Pazzi O'Mahony back to Joe Kavanagh once again. Joe Kavanagh with a goal chance, it's a goal! Clever ball into Graham Garrity, takes up a good position, gets out ahead of his man. And then he kicks it and he kicks it over the bar. And Meath are the All-Ireland football champions.

0: ladies and gentlemen of the class of 99, wear sunscreen. If I could offer you only one tip for the future, sunscreen would be it. The long-term benefits of sunscreen have been proved by scientists, whereas the rest of my advice has no basis more reliable than my own meandering experience. I will dispense this advice now. Enjoy the power and beauty of your youth. Oh, never mind. You will not understand the power and beauty of your youth until they've faded. But trust me, in 20 years, you look back at photos of yourself and recall in a way you can't grasp now how much possibility lay before you and how fabulous you really looked. You are not as fat as you imagine. Don't worry about the future, or worry, but know that worrying is as effective as trying to solve an algebra equation by chewing bubblegum. The real troubles in your life are apt to be things that never crossed your worried mind, the kind that blindsides you at 4 p.m. on some idle Tuesday. Do one thing every day that scares you. Sing. Don't be reckless with other people's hearts. Don't put up with people who are reckless with yours. Floss. Don't waste your time on jealousy. Sometimes you're ahead, sometimes you're behind. The race is long, and in the end, it's only with yourself. Remember compliments you receive. Forget the insults. If you succeed in doing this, tell me how. Keep your old love letters. Throw away your old bank statements. Stretch. Don't feel guilty if you don't know what you want to do with your life. The most interesting people I know didn't know at 22 what they wanted to do with their lives. Some of the most interesting 40-year-olds I know still don't. Get plenty of calcium. Be kind to your knees. You'll miss them when they're gone. Maybe you'll marry. Maybe you won't. Maybe you'll have children. Maybe you won't. Maybe you'll divorce at 40. Maybe you'll dance the funky chicken on your 75th wedding anniversary. Whatever you do, don't congratulate yourself too much, or berate yourself either. Your choices are half chance. So are everybody else's. Enjoy your body. Use it every way you can. Don't be afraid of it or what other people think of it. It's the greatest instrument you'll ever own. Dance. Even if you have nowhere to do it but in your own living room. Read the directions, even if you don't follow them. Do not read beauty magazines. They will only make you feel ugly. Get to know your parents. You never know when they'll be gone for good. Be nice to your siblings. They're your best link to your past and the people most likely to stick with you in the future. Understand that friends come and go, but with a precious few, you should hold on. Work hard to bridge the gaps in geography and lifestyle, because the older you get, the more you need the people you knew when you were young. Live in New York City once, but leave before it makes you hard. Live in Northern California once, but leave before it makes you soft. Travel. Accept certain inalienable truths. Prices will rise. Politicians will philander. You too will get old. And when you do, you'll fantasize that when you were young, prices were reasonable, politicians were noble, and children respected their elders. Respect your elders. Don't expect anyone else to support you. Maybe you have a trust fund. Maybe you'll have a wealthy spouse. You never know when either one might run out. Don't mess too much with your hair, or by the time you're 40, it will look 85. Be careful whose advice you buy, but be patient with those who supply it. Advice is a form of nostalgia. Dispensing it is a way of fishing the past from the disposal, wiping it off, painting over the ugly parts, and recycling it for more than it's worth. But trust me, on the sun.
1: Baz Luhrmann, le sunscreen on Shin, agus Shantan Grau, Nud, Biog, Ig Tusan Ar on Shin, Ohev, on Vlin, at Agam and Oak, agus Nud Ulwar, Sid Tittle, at Egon Kian Show, so Neelam, Hunan Tittle, Shin, Raw, of Kian, Moore, Dowsa, and Nish. Eclectic mix at Hogum and Nook. Knock will. Eglame, oh, Kyol Dowsa, go, Kyol Pop, Agus Ivadni's Mo Freshen. Agshot, Binary, Finery, Shears Nakortica, Lumps to Brendan on Sure Midwest Radio.

Yomanda Sinton Strings or Shearsna Cortica. So Savlini Geshwi, Sergio Garcia on golf on Shot and Air in the Irish Open, August Ben Comortashin, Rash Lynn. Again, Kupla Shockton, on Iver Hain on Vlina Gesh to Air on Malika Honolua or Fod, August on Quivin Lat on Track Show, no Nice Fiar Fos on Quivin Lat on Vlin. Show sixpence none the richer. 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Kiss.

an sinó Smash Mouth All-Star an cean sin arás le déine Morial an scanán Shrek is dói. Agus a bliana gceist, bhí Robbie Williams ag sinom i Slane. Sure, she's the one.

Robbie Williams, She's the One. Our Midwest Radio Nishtosh and I'm doing all my cane vlina togamanukt. Knee jig, noka knee. August shot in Canavi, give her a hain. OATB, 9 pm till I come. August no day in Dermot. Shane McHugh, Aaron Malafle. Do you want to dance? Commissioner Ashreesh, Eganom Kin on Chocolate Chogan, Bon Salt, Awesome, there is Chocolate.

0: forecasting a sustainable energy future, upgrading the electricity grid so every home, business and community...
1: ...arrested on suspicion of murdering former Conservative and Reform politician Anne Widdecombe in the UK. She was found dead at her home in Hayter in Devon yesterday morning. A 26-year-old white British national was detained in nearby Newton Abbot this afternoon. Here's the Assistant Chief Constable, Matt Longman.
2: I would ask people not to speculate about what might have happened, particularly on social media. That's not only potentially harmful to our investigation, but also deeply distressing to the family and friends of Miss Widdecombe.
1: Gardaí are appealing for witnesses after the death of a cyclist in a hit and run in County Kildare. The man in his 40s died in a collision on the R445 Dublin Road sometime between 10:30 last night and 12:30 this afternoon. He was pronounced dead at the scene and his body has since been removed to Naas General Hospital for a post-mortem. The road remains closed tonight with local diversions in place. Gardaí are appealing for information. Last year, sexual assault treatment units saw an 11% rise in assaults involving multiple assailants. The HSE's annual SATU report shows a 5% increase in the number of attendances to its units, providing care to over 1,000 people. 87% of these assaults were carried out by a single assailant, while 115 cases involved multiple perpetrators. National Clinical Lead for SATU Services, Professor Maeve O'Gann, said it's a concerning trend.
3: We're certainly taking a good look at that. We've actually reviewed it over a period of years just to see are there any particular trends or identifying features or whatever, and we'll definitely keep a watching brief on that. And it is important as a society that we continue to emphasise not just the prevalence of sexual violence but also mitigation strategies.
1: At least 12 people are believed to be among the victims killed in wildfires in southern Spain, with a further 23 unaccounted for. It's thought 4 British people are among the dead. Flames spread through an area of Andalusia that's popular with expats. The Health Minister says becoming the leader of Fine Gael and the government is her ambition. Jennifer Carroll McNeill is often mentioned as a potential successor to Simon Harris. When asked if it was in her sights, she said it is.
4: Why would it not be for any person? Why would it not be for any woman in particular? Why would you say no to that? Mm-hmm. No, I don't want to serve the state in that way. No, I'm not. That's ridiculous. Of course. I want to turn up and do the best job that I can. Simon and I get on extremely well. We work together very well. He has been a previous Minister for Health, which is very helpful to me, as the Taoiseach has. So no, we have a very good working relationship.
1: Retailers are expecting diesel prices to rise by about 10 cents this weekend. The Convenience Stores and Newsagents Association warned the price of diesel delivered to forecourts on Thursday was up 10 cents more than earlier this week. Meanwhile, the wholesale price of petrol has climbed by 2 cents a litre. Head of Fuels for Ireland, Kevin McPartlin, says the government needs to be doing more to help motorists.
5: The government's hands are absolutely not tied. The government is intending to restore the excise duty cuts that they made a couple of months ago, and they're going to do that over 4 stages. But what that means is we have a 4-stage plan now to make sure that Irish motorists pay more tax on their petrol and diesel than any of their European counterparts in any other member state.
1: People are being advised to keep heat out of their homes during the day so they can sleep more comfortably at night. 13 counties in the Midlands and South East are under a status yellow high temperature until Sunday. Meteorologist with Ireland's Weather Channel, Cathal Nolan, has this advice.
6: Try and keep curtains or blinds closed during the day, and if possible, to let a little bit of a draft of wind in as well. This keeps it cooler during the day, which means we don't have to cool down so much during the nighttime then. So do be aware that we are still expecting to see quite high temperatures at nighttime. Perhaps even as we get into the middle of next week, the return of tropical nights where temperatures don't fall below 20 degrees Celsius.
1: It's 4 minutes past 10.
7: And in sport, Spain have set up a World Cup semi-final with France. Arsenal's Mikel Moreno proved their hero again as his late winners saw them see off Belgium 2-1 in Los Angeles. It was the first game in which the European champion Spain have conceded at the finals. St. Pat's have missed the chance to cut Shamrock Rovers' lead at the summit of the Premier Division of the SSC Artristi League. Conan Noonan was on target as in-form Waterford edged out the Saints 1-0 at the RSC. Drogheda have ended their 8-game wait for a win. Shane Farrell scored twice as they came from behind to win 2-1 at their rivals Dundalk. Yannick Sinner will defend his men's Wimbledon title on Sunday after dispatching Novak Djokovic in straight sets in the semi-finals. It means Djokovic's wait for a record 25th Grand Slam goes on. Sinner says he can't wait to try and retain his crown on centre court this weekend.
8: It means a lot to me that I can play one more final here. It's the most special tournament we have, and It means a lot to me, and of course, playing against Novak, you know, that what he is still showing is true inspiration, not only for you guys, but also for the new generation.
7: Sinner will face Alexander Zverev in the final after the German second seed ended the brilliant run of the wildcard Arthur Ferry, winning their game in straight sets as well. Rory McIlroy still has a share of the lead at the end of the second round of Golf Scottish Open. The Masters champion goes into the weekend at 9 under par. The world number one, Scottie Scheffler, missed the cut for the first time in 4 years on level par. Shane Lowry also doesn't make the weekend. Offaly are searching for a new Camogie manager. Jack Maher has opted to step down after keeping the faithful in the All-Ireland Senior Championship for next season. Tipperary man Maher was also part of the coaching team for Offaly's All-Ireland Intermediate success in 2025. Trainer Shark Hanlon has confirmed tonight that Hewick has been retired. The 11-year-old landed the King George at Kempton in 2023. In a stellar career, he also enjoyed victories in the Galway Plate and Sandown's Gold Cup. And that's your news in sport. I'm Will O'Callaghan. It's now 6 minutes past 10.
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11: Well then, it's a lovely dry night out there tonight with clear spells, temperatures not falling below 12 to 16 degrees with light occasionally moderate northerly breezes across Connacht. Saturday, the 11th day in July, will be a nice sunny day with the best part of the sunshine probably in the east of Connacht. Highest temperatures of 17 to 25 degrees, coolest in the north of Connacht. Northerly winds will be mostly light to moderate. And as always, for the more detailed local and national forecast, see met.ie.
9: The weather forecast
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11: Well, how are we getting on? I hope you're well and I hope you're happy wherever it is that you're tuned into us from. We're kicking off another week's edition of the Friday Night Country Show right here on Midwest Radio. It's myself, Shane McHugh, in the hot seat with you up until the time of 12 midnight. As always, the old door in front of me is wide open and I'm hoping that you're going to come right on in.

Oh, I love that one. The sound there of the mighty Hal Ketchum, God rest him. Taking the jump leads to this week's programme. Wherever you are, I hope you're well, I hope you're happy, and I hope the sun is on your back. And indeed, I hope you're in the humour for some good country music and a bit of laugh and a bit of crack along the way, because that's what it's all about here each and every week around about this time on Midwest Radio. It is, of course, the lovely country music that you'd like to hear between now and the time of 12 midnight. So if you do want to get in touch with us, whether it's to request an old country favourite or indeed just simply to say hello and how you doing, give us a text, give us a WhatsApp to 087-900-4141. That number again is 087-900-4141. And that is, of course, with thanks to everybody's favourite Irish pub in New York City, Conley's Pub and Restaurant off the Great Times Square. Now, someone that has actually bit me to it and is in already with her message is the very lovely Kitty. How are you keeping tonight, Kitty, a girl? I hope you're well and I hope you're happy. And Kitty, was it you that put out the infant to Prague and forgot to take it in? Because, geez, we're getting spoilt altogether with the sunshine. We don't know what to do with it. We'll dedicate this one specially to you, Kitty. It's the sound of Carla Strand's very own Matt Cain.

0: Oh yeah, a fellow once said to me, there was always good stock in Carlos Thran, and that man that you just heard is testament to exactly that point. The sound there of Carlos Thran's very own Matt Cain with the song most appropriate for the weather that is blessing us at the moment here in Connacht, in our beautiful part of the world. The lovely sunshine. Ireland for the summer, and where else would you want to be, says you. We dedicated that one to Kitty, and Kitty Agraw, I do hope you enjoyed it. This one gave me a chuckle. Shane, I'm waiting patiently to hear a good Galway man like yourself play a Mayo song for the game that's coming up this weekend. Well, believe it or not, it was on my plan to give a spin to not just one, but several Mayo songs between now and the time of 12. So I hope we won't disappoint you with what's on the menu. We're also going to say hello to the listener that's commenting on the lovely weather that we're having at the moment and would love to hear a number by the legendary Randy Travis. That's what we're going to do right after this quick break.
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As only he can do it. The sound there of the wonderful Randy Travis with that old signature classic, Forever and Ever Amen. And I do hope that the listener in Mayo who was looking to hear a number by Randy Travis enjoyed it. What a lovely, lovely song that one is. Who are we going to say hello and how are you doing, Ted? We're going to say hello and how are you doing to our three lovely ladies in County Sligo. They are, of course, the very lovely Anne, Bridie and Marie. Ladies, as always, it's good to have the pleasure of your company. And we'll do our very best with the songs that you've requested between now and the time of 12. Another gentleman that we're going to say hello to down there in Attimass is James Redioff. Good to have you with us, James, and you'd like to hear a number by gentleman Jim Reeves. He's on the list for tonight, so do stay tuned for that. Where are we off to at all? Yes, yes indeed. We're going to say hello to Peter, and we're also going to say hello to Margaret, to Anne and to Julia. And all of those listeners just named have one thing in common, because they have all in the last few moments sent in a request and indeed an acknowledgement and their own little tribute to a wonderful, wonderful lady that we lost in the world of music this week. Not quite country, not at all country, but she had one of those voices that just crossed into almost every genre. And who am I referring to? It is, of course, the late, wonderful Bonnie Tyler. What a talent, what a presence, and what a lady. We're going to do a little tribute here to her on the programme, and we're going to let the talent speak for itself, and we're just going to sit back and enjoy two in a row from the legendary figure and singer and talent that was Bonnie Tyler. Eriesh Chigurada Anima Usul.

Ah, wasn't she great too? The sound there of the late wonderful Miss Bonnie Tyler with a song from way back from the summer of 1977. It's a Heartache. And before that, we had Bonnie with her one of her signature tracks, Lost in France. I do hope that you enjoyed it. And so many listeners getting in touch to comment on what a wonderful talent she was and how very sad it is that we're without her now. But God rest her, and we're thinking of her tonight. It's on we go, however. We're going to say hello and how are you doing to Declan. Declan, how are you keeping? Declan has sent us in a match prediction for the semi-final showdown between Mayo and Louth. He predicts Mayo 3 goals, 20 points. Louth 1 goal, 20 points. I don't know what to make of that as a Galway man, but sure, we won't dwell on that. On we go. John is with us in Dunmore. Good to have you with us, John. And I hope you're well and I hope you're happy. Mary is in Newport. Always lovely to hear from you, Mary, and I hope all is well. What a beautiful place to be in this beautiful weather. Beautiful Newport. You've requested a number by Johnny Lockray, and I'm going to throw him onto the list between now and the time of 12. Right now, however, we're staying local. We're staying local and we're going to Kevin, going to the sound of Kevin Prendergast and the story of his old home in Mayo.

Ah, the sound there of our great old pal Kevin Prendergast, God rest him, with My Old Home in Mayo. Indeed, the first ever song played on Midwest Radio as it exists today. So I do hope that you enjoyed it, and we'll wish all the Mayo fans travelling to Dublin the weekend a very enjoyable game and enjoyable experience overall. And I hope what they wish for comes true for them. There you have it. Anne in Clarenbridge in County Galway, how are you getting on, girl? I hope you're well and happy. And Anne sent me in a message. I was going to ask you this question. Anne said, Shane, is there any tickets floating about for the hurling? Well, I tell you, I'm on the hunt myself, so you wouldn't know. But I think we're all in the same boat in Galway now, Anne. But I hope something comes your way, and we'll wish the Galway hurlers the very, very best. And of course, this night next week, boy, are we going to do a Galway hurling special. That's all I'll say on that. Eugene O'Connor is with us from Ballahadreen. Good to have you with us, Eugene, and all the very, very best to you and to yours. Hello to Mairead. Good to have you with us, Mairead. And where are we off to now? Yes, I was told today by a man, he said he met a girl. I said, where is she from? He said, I haven't a clue. All she told me was that she was from somewhere on the borderline of Galway and Mayo.

Did that one get you singing? I hope it did. The sound there of the men from the banks of the Moy, Jerry Guthrie with the cottage on the borderline of Galway and Mayo. I do hope that you enjoyed it. Now, something I have to stop doing on this programme, because this message really alerted me to it. Now, it did give me a right good laugh, nevertheless, but I have an awful habit of talking about what I'm going having for my tea at 11 o'clock. But it seems to get a good old reaction and that sort of thing. And it certainly had a particular effect on one particular great listener of this programme. And when I tell you I burst out laughing when I seen this, I'm not exaggerating. Mick Duffy is tuned our way from Apollo Bay in far away Australia. And last week I was talking about how I had a bit of treacle cake with a cup of tea, and my goodness, did it hit the spot. Well, Mick Duffy has sent me in a picture here that he learnt on from an online recipe how to bake an Irish treacle bun and cake. Now for you. So, Mick, I hope it does what you wanted to do, and I hope you enjoy it as much as I enjoy my treacle cake. But that's enough talk about treacle cake. On we go. It's the sound of Chris Christopherson.

Now we dedicated that one to the man in faraway Australia who taught himself how to make treacle cake. Good man yourself, Mick Duffy in Apollo Bay. It's great to have you with us. And I hope you and indeed all the Duffys are well and indeed happy. Mike from Castlebar got in touch with the programme. Mike, you're making a habit out of this. He said, Shane, have you a yarn for us? Well, I'll tell you this one. I was talking to a man during the week and he told me about a lovely old manine by the name of Patsy. That's what we'll call him. For argument's sake, we'll call him Patsy. And Patsy lived a long and a happy life and he passed away one Tuesday night in November, peacefully in his sleep as we all wish we would. And he went to heaven. He went to heaven. And in front of the gates of heaven, he, of course, met Saint Peter. And behind the gates of heaven, he saw a huge wall of nothing but clocks. And this kind of intrigued Patsy, and he was thinking to himself, he said, what are those clocks? And he plucked up the courage to say the same thing to St. Peter. And St. Peter said, we use those to keep an eye on who's telling lies in their life. Okay? So every time the hand on the clock moves, we know that that person has told a lie. And every person, when they're born, is assigned a clock and it's put on the walls of heaven the day they're born and we look at it then when they pass away and meet us up here. And he said, oh, is that so? Says Patsy. Yeah, and it works quite well. I'll give you an example. Do you see that clock over there? And he was looking at this clock over in the corner and he said, well, that's Mother Teresa's clock. And the hands have never moved and that tells us that Mother Teresa in her lifetime never told a lie. Oh, says Patsy. Geez, that's cute enough. It is. And you see that one over there? That's Pope Francis. And Pope Francis was one little turn of the hand, meaning he only ever told one little white lie. Geez, this is impressive stuff, says Patsy. And where, do you mind me asking, where my clock is? I'll tell you where your clock is. Your clock is in my office and I do use it as a fan on a hot day. The hands move that quick.

Shin Kyolin Tachas Desio Halorano Inish Boffin. There you have it, the sound there, the wonderful sound there of Desi O'Halloran with the story of Patsy Fagan. I thought that that song appropriately followed up on that old yarn we told about Patsy going to heaven and the clocks on the wall. Lots of listeners actually coming in with reaction to that one. I hope you enjoyed it. And from Inish Boffin, we go to beautiful Inish Moore, because we want to say hello and how you doing to a gentleman that keeps me company most Friday nights. And that's the gentleman that is Sean, who's tuned away from Inish Moore. What a beautiful week of sunshine you must have enjoyed, Sean. We're also going to say hello to Maura and Philip there with us tonight from Ballyshannon. And they've requested a number by Elvis. One that I'm really going to have to dig deep in the vinyl vault for. Hello also to our great old pal Tina. Good to hear from you, Tina Graw, and I hope you're well and indeed happy. Who else how are we saying hello to? We're saying hello and how are you doing to Martin Phelan, who's tuned away from Mount Rath. Good to have you with us, Martin. I'm going to have to nip out to the vinyl vault for that number by Merle Haggart that you requested, but it is a great one, and if we can at all, we will give it a spin. Right now, however, we're going to give a spin to an artist who I had the pleasure of seeing perform live this very week in Limerick in Thomond Park, the wonderful Shania Twain. And what a show Shania put on. My goodness me, what a performer. Absolutely fabulous to show from start to finish. She came on the stage bang on time. She sang for 2 hours solid and didn't stop much at all. Yeah, great show overall. We're going to go to the top of the hour with the song that got everybody in Thomond Park singing, one a beautiful one entitled From This Moment On. And while Shania is singing you a song, I, of course, can hear the kettle whistling. So I'm going to go out and make myself a fresh cup of tea. I'll have a root in the press and see, can I get a hold of anything nice that might just hit that spot. And you know the spot I'm on about. Away we go with this lovely one from Shania Twain.

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2: Well, it's set to continue to be a lovely dry night out there tonight with clear spells. Temperatures will not fall below 12 to 16 degrees with light, occasionally moderate northerly breezes. Tomorrow, Saturday, the 11th day in July, will be dry with sunny spells. The best of the sunshine probably in the east of Connacht with highest temperatures of 17 to 25 degrees, coolest in the north. Northerly winds will be mostly light to moderate. And as always, for the more detailed local and national forecast, have a look at met.ie.
0: The weather forecast
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2: 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The menu each and every week is a very simple one. It's good country music, a bit of crack and a bit of conch. And that's as simple as it is, but that's what we'd like to deliver each and every week. It is, of course, the country music that you'd like to hear. So if you want to get in touch with us, whether it's to request an old country favourite that you mightn't have heard in a while, and we do love to wander down memory lane on this programme, or indeed if it's just to say hello and how are you doing, give us a text, give us a WhatsApp to 0879004141. That number again is 0879004141. Thanks to everybody's favourite Irish pub in New York City, Conley's Pub and Restaurant, just off Times Square. I went out there in the kitchen and I made myself a fresh cup of tea. We had three in a row there to give me time, because usually I'm rushing and that kind of thing. So I needed ample opportunity now to get the cup of tea into me, to have a root in the vinyl vault, and more importantly, a root in the press to see could I get myself anything nice. Can you guess what I got my hands on? I got my hands on nothing. On nothing. Not a thing to be got. But we'll soldier on. We're kicking off the second hour with a great number by Patrick Feeney, and we'll dedicate it to the three lovely ladies in County Sligo, Anne, Bridie and Marie. I hope you enjoy it.

Oh yeah, good lively one to take the jump leads to the second hour of this week's programme, courtesy there of the Sligo men, Patrick Feeney, Bonaparte's Retreat, and the three lovely ladies, I'm sure, enjoyed it. Good on you. Where are we off to? Yes, we're off to downtown Ballinasloe, because we've left this man waiting, and wait no longer he shall. Michael Burke in downtown Ballinasloe, Cara, how are you keeping? I hope all is good with you, and no more than myself, you're probably flat out putting up flags and everything for the big old game that's happening next weekend. And Lacoon of Jay, we'll see Liam crossing the Shannon. But more about that next week. More about that. You've requested two of the greats, and they need very little introduction other than to say it's the sound of the possum and his first lady, Tammy Wynette. George Jones, Tammy Wynette, with a lovely one entitled We're Gonna Hold On. Thanks, Mike, for requesting this track.

Ah, yeah, there you go. The sound there of the possum, George Jones and his first lady, Tammy Wynette, with a lovely one there, a lovely duet taken from a fantastic album. We're going to hold on, and that was requested by a gentleman who keeps me company every week without fail, and that is Michael Burke in downtown Ballinasloe. And we'll say hello and how are you doing to all the Burke women. I know there's a few of Mike's daughters tuned away tonight, so we'll send them all the very, very best of wishes as well. Now, we've been asked here to give a young gentleman by the name of Michael Daly a great big Midwest Radio shout out, because tonight Michael Daly is celebrating his 85th birthday. But from the report I'm reading here, he has the vigorousness and indeed the energy of a 21-year-old man. He was all day today on a Massey Ferguson 35X with a rake going around a field of hay. God spare you the health, Michael. I will wish you and yours all the very, very best for a weekend full of celebrations. Although you have to save the hay now. That's probably more important in your own mind. But good on you, Michael, for reaching that great milestone. And we wish you many more years of good health and good fortune. And your daughter, Mary, informs me that this next song is your own personal favourite and it means the world to you. So we're going to give it a spin, especially for yourself. It's the sound of Liam Clancy with a song that just puts the hairs standing on the back of your neck. One entitled Home from the Sea.

Ah, he knew how to sing a song and he knew how to sing it well. The sound there of the late, wonderful Liam Clancy with one entitled Home from the Sea. And we dedicated that to a young man by the name of Michael Daly, who celebrated on this day his 85th birthday. And you know how he celebrated it? He celebrated it driving a 35X with a rake on the back of it around a field of hay. Isn't that a wonderful thing to be able to say? Michael Daly, we salute you. And we wish you the very, very best for many, many more years of good health and good fortune. Margaret from Dunmore, our resident poet laureate, has been in touch with the programme. And she has sent us in a lovely poem this week. Well, it's a poem really about how we should aspire to live and how we should try make the most of each day we're given. And that doesn't necessarily necessitate us doing wild things like jumping out of a plane or you know, climbing mountains or whatever else. It's really about making the valuable things count, you know, being kind to each other, being good to one another, and just trying to be a good person. And that's living well, according to this poem. It's all about if I had 1 year to live, and it goes like this. If I had but 1 year to live, 1 year to help, 1 year to give, 1 year to love, 1 year to bless, 1 year of better things to stress. 1 year to sing, 1 year to smile, to brighten earth just a little while. I think that I would spend each day in just the very self same way that I do now. For from afar, the call may come to cross the bar at any time, and I must be prepared to meet eternity. So if I have a year to live, or just a day in which to give, a pleasant smile, a helping hand, a mind that tries to understand, a fellow creature when in need, 'tis one with me, I take no heed, but try to live each day he sends, to serve my gracious master's end.

The weight upon your shoulder will make you a stronger man. The sound there of the Celtic Brothers with a beautiful song of hope, of resilience and of courage. And one which I do hope anybody who indeed is tuned away tonight, who might be finding life just that bit tough, I hope that song gave you a bit of comfort and a bit of hope. That was the hope. On we go, and we're going to go to Tuam in County Galway, and we're going to say hello to a very lovely, lovely lady who keeps me company every Friday night, and that is the lovely Grace Moggan, tuned away from Tuam. And Grace said, "Shane, call in some night. We have Black Forest Gatto in the fridge." Well, I'll tell you something, Grace. Some night you might just see the Jeep pull up outside the window and a knock on the door, and in I'll come. In I'll come. I'll take you up on that now some night, and we'll have the Bettina crack. But you said to me, "Shane, is there any chance of a Vince Gill song for you?" Well, indeed for you, Grace, there is. Let's go with this one. It's a lovely one by Vince. It's one entitled "Say Hello."

Ah, the sound there of great country music from Nashville, Tennessee. The sound there of Reba McEntire with one entitled One Promise Too Late. And before that, we had a lovely number by Vince Gill dedicated to a lovely lady from Choom that has a Black Forest ghetto with my name on it, apparently. Grace, I hope you enjoy your Black Forest ghetto and that all is well with you and that you're enjoying the sunshine. So many listeners, actually, this one gave me a chuckle. So many listeners commenting on the beautiful weather that we've had. But there's one gentleman, he said not to name him, so I won't. But he said, Shane, can you picture for a second what this weather is like for a man that carries a bit of extra weight around the waist? Well, no, I hope the struggle isn't too bad. But good to hear from you, and I hope you're well. We are going to say hello to one Mike Garrett. And Mike Garrett is tuned our way tonight from Cross Malina in Mayo. And speaking of Mayo, a lot of listeners, I tell you something, the motorway is going to be jammers with MO registrations because several listeners here getting in touch to say that they're heading to the game and to wish Mayo all the very, very best. And we did say earlier on in the programme that we were going to be featuring a good few songs from Mayo. And here and now is the sound of Mr. T.R. Dallas with the Boys from the County of Mayo.

Do you know, I meant to play a different song altogether there, but that's the one you heard. But it did the job. It did the job. The sound there of T.R. Dallas from the county of Westmeath saying Up Mayo. And we'll dedicate that one to all the Mayo fans. You can't accuse me now of bias on the programme. We gave a good bit of airtime now tonight, as we should, to Mayo songs. So there you have it. And speaking of Mayo, we're going to go to Ballina and we're going to say hello to my lovely old pal Molly. How are you keeping a grow, Molly? I hope you're well and I hope you're happy. And I have to apologise to you because I'm having a bit of trouble getting the song that you've requested to actually play for me tonight. Having a bit of technical problems with it. However, I'm hoping that you'll come on a spin around Dingle Bay with me and indeed we'll hear from Larry Cunningham about the beautiful place in the south of Ireland.

We went on a lovely tour south there to beautiful Dingle Bay, one of the gems of Ireland, there's no doubt about it. And we went there with a man who, a man from Rushing's once described, a Rushing's outside Tuam once described him to me that and said of him that there was no one better able to hit a low note than Larry Cunningham. And I think he was very right in that assessment. So I do hope you enjoyed that. And I hope that Molly tuned her way from Ballina enjoy that particular track. To Canada we go, to Toronto in Canada we go, because we are going to say hello and how are you doing to Dominic Byrne. Dominic, it's great to hear from you. And you've asked us to say hello to your brother Frank Byrne here in Castlebar, and also to May Mendoza, who's tuned away tonight from Toronto, Ontario in Canada. So I think it's only fitting that we take a song by a wonderful, wonderful Canadian artist who produced some beautiful songs down through the years. It's the sound of Rita McNeil with one entitled I'll Accept This Rose.

A great song by a great Canadian singer dedicated to some great Canadian listeners. There you have it. Dedicated in a special way to May Mendoza, to Dominic Byrne, and indeed Frank Byrne, closer to home to us here in Castlebar. That there was the sound of Rita McNeil with one entitled I'll Accept This Rose. And I think the sound of that piano going through that song is absolutely beautiful. We're going to say hello and how are you doing to a lovely, lovely lady from lovely, lovely Leitrim. And that is Muriel. How are you, Agral? I hope you're well and I hope you're happy in beautiful, sunny Leitrim. And that all good things come your way. Another listener that we're going to give a great big shout out to is Rosemary. Rosemary, thank you indeed for getting in touch with the programme to say that you thoroughly enjoyed the song we featured earlier on by Reba McEntire. We're going to stay in Nashville special. Well, no, we're not. We're going to stay in Texas for this next track. Go to Texas indeed. And we'll dedicate it especially to yourself, Rosemary. It's the sound of the man from Poti, Texas, the wonderful George Strait, and he's reminding us that he has oceanfront property in Arizona. Have a listen to this.

The man from Poteet, Texas, reminding us that he is oceanfront property in Arizona. The sound there, the wonderful sound there of George Strait. And I do hope that Rosemary tuned her way tonight enjoyed that particular track. Now, two listeners, I think there was an issue with the request because I can see that they sent it in to us quite some time ago, but it is only after actually appearing in front of myself. And that is from two wonderful listeners in Edgware in the United Kingdom. That's Des and Margaret Creamer. And my apologies for not getting to the request earlier in the programme. Your comment is to say a big well done to the Galway hurling team last week. Well, I tell you something, I had a smile 6 foot wide sitting in the Cogan stand when the full whistle was blown. Then again, I wasn't sitting. I was on my feet with applauding and singing along to the Saw Doctors, all of the Saw Doctors that were present in Croke Park. So thank you indeed, Des and Margaret, for getting in touch with the programme. Maureen is with us from Sligo, and Maureen is losing her patience with me. She said, Shane, we haven't had a right waltz all programme. Well, Maureen, grab your partner because it's away we go. Work the four corners of whatever dance floor you're currently operating on. Let's go with this one, a lovely one by Sean Corrigan.

Oh, that's what you call a lovely, lovely song. The sound there of Johnny Loughrey with one entitled Old Photographs. And I do hope that all you Johnny Loughrey fans tuned away tonight enjoyed that particular track. That indeed draws to a close another week's edition of the Friday Night Country Show with myself, Shane McHugh. For another week. I do hope that wherever it is you're tuned to us from, that the weekend is kind to you, that it's good to you. All the Mayo fans travelling to

Dublin. I hope you have an enjoyable experience and it's everything that you want it to be. And until we cross paths and hear from one another again, look after yourselves, look after one another. And as we always say on this programme, keep on keeping it country. It's Shane McHugh signing off, wishing you and yours all the best and saying to you here and now, good night, God bless, Iowa.

0: Well, Shin Gerald Clark and Lane U, or Radio Midwest. Tasulagon Gwinshif Tanavas Natlarica, Agus Gomeshiv Linarish Majin Amarak. By Misharash, Aranair, Agus Shakti Clug, Armajin Lacuna Che.
1: That brings us to the end of live broadcasting for another day here on Midwest Radio. Coming up, we have a replay of the Tommy Maron Show, followed by the mid-morning show and some nice music to take you through the night. We hope you enjoyed our programmes and you'll join us again tomorrow. We'll be back on air, please God, at 7 a.m.
2: At the end of the day, we praise you, Lord. We thank you for all the graces that have come to us from your hands. For bringing us safely through this day, we thank you, Lord. For the work you have given us to do, we thank you, Lord. For the food you have given us to eat, we thank you, Lord. For all we have learned and received from others, we thank you, Lord. Forgive us our faults we have committed this day. For our laziness, our neglect of others, forgive us, Lord. Pour down your blessings on our family. May we all be one as you are one in generosity and love. We forgive and ask forgiveness this night for any sharp word we spoke today or anything we did in anger or in haste. We pray for the whole world, the sick, the lonely, and all who suffer injustice. Lord, help us to help them. Bless the people of our parish. Keep us always in your love. We pray tonight, too, that peace will prevail over the whole world and that leaders and people of all persuasions will grow to love and respect each other, recognizing that we are all members of God's family. And may we be reconciled under the banner of dignity and peace with justice for all. Visit our homes, O Lord, and keep them safe from all harm and danger. Protect our property and stock. May your holy angels keep us in peace, and may your blessing be always upon us through Christ our Lord, who lives and reigns with you in the unity of the Holy Spirit, one God forever and ever. Amen. Have a peaceful and restful night. Bianach Deiliv.

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1: Friday morning, it's the 10th day of July. Hello there, and a very good morning to you. Great to be on the radio again on a beautiful sunny morning here across the west. More on the five-day forecast from Met Aaron very shortly. Hope you're good. Hope you had a good Thursday night. Nice, peaceful sleep. And all ready for the day ahead. Do get in touch by text or WhatsApp 087 900 4141. That's thanks to everybody's favourite Irish pub in New York City. That's Connolly's Pub and Restaurant just off Times Square. Our email address never changes. It is studio@midwestradio.ie. And Lauren and Petrina are on the phones today. 0818 3000. 55. If you want to get in touch, there's the way to do it. I was contacted by Ashley and all the crew at the Enniscrone Agricultural Show. They had it on, as you know, last Sunday. And on Monday and indeed Tuesday, we got so many calls from people congratulating the committee on what was a wonderful show down there in Castleconnor. Months of planning, we know, went into it. But thousands of people came out and enjoyed wonderful, wonderful entertainment. And the committee just wanted to thank everybody. People on the gates, the sponsors, they're important. The committee members for all their hard work, the stewards, and the field owners, that's always very important, because if you don't get the field, you ain't going to get a lot of the facilities. And a special thanks also to the partners, families and friends of all of the volunteers. So there it is. It's been a fantastic, wonderful success. It really does, I suppose, in essence, display community spirit, kindness, generosity, dedication, an incredible team working towards one goal, to create a day that people of all ages can not just enjoy, but also remember. So from the bottom of their hearts, all of the people involved in the Enniscrone Agricultural Show want to say thank you for making it one of the biggest, busiest and most memorable yet. And they're already getting ready for next year. The 4th of July, 2027. Put it in the diary. Or on the calendar, if you have a 27 calendar, probably not available yet. But anyway, 4th of July, make sure it's 2027, the Enniscrone Agricultural Show. So to Jerry Curley and Ashley and all of the other people, congratulations. I was contacted yesterday by Ashleen Hughes. Now, Ashleen is getting in touch with us for a special reason, because a fundraiser is taking place tomorrow evening at 7:30. And it's in aid of the Hollymount First Responders. And I just want to mention that it's happening in Kelly's of Foxhall tomorrow evening at 7:30. Now, Callum Flynn tragically lost his life in an accident in his home in August of 2022. He was just 14 years of age there back then, and he would have celebrated his 18th birthday this month. And on the day that Callum passed, the local Hollymount First Responders were there within literally 3 minutes after getting the emergency call. They did what they could. All of the resources were there, but unfortunately, Callum lost his life. And the family want to honour Callum's memory and raise money for the first responders in Hollymount, because Callum's memory always is about giving something back to the people who were there for him and for the family. So they've organised an 18th birthday fundraiser in Callum's name. Every single euro raised going directly to support local first responders. So it's Saturday night, that's tomorrow night, in Tierney's of Foxhall, and they hope to raise as much money as possible. And as part of the fundraiser, 8 more people have been trained in CPR and how to use the EpiPen, helping to make that community an even safer place. So I hope lots of people find it in their diary and in their hearts to be able to go along to Kelly's Foxhall tomorrow evening, starting at 7:30. The band Diesel will be performing, followed by DJ Michael Burke. And there'll be a raffle on the night. Tickets are €18, available on Eventbrite. There's also going to be a barbecue outside too. And with the weather we're supposed to have over the weekend, that should be a really, really special event. Kilchamaw Writers Group, Mary Whittington has been in touch, just to let me know that today at 5:00 in Kilchamaw Museum, the Kilchema Writers Group are having the launch of an anthology of written words, which is a little book all about the wonderful work being done by the Kilchema Writers Group. There will be refreshments served at 5 o'clock this evening in Kilchema. And you can, the books will be available on the night. You'll be able to buy your book there this evening. 5 o'clock in Kilchema Museum. Well done to Kilchema Writers Group. Fantastic event there this evening. And just quickly before we go for a weather update, apologies to Aoife, but I don't mind if she minds waiting just for another second. I want to tell you about a coffee and connection event tomorrow morning at Pier 56 at Galway Bay Hotel. And I was contacted by about this. It's an event called Finding Space with Dee Kelly. It's coffee and connection. It's a relaxed coffee morning and a chance to connect with others who are navigating fertility struggles, pregnancy loss, and life not unfolding as expected. So it'll be a nice informal morning, coffee and connection for people navigating fertility, pregnancy loss, and maybe just life not going the way you expected it to. 10:30 tomorrow morning, Pier 56 at Galway Bay Hotel. And if you want more details, you can email findingspacedk@gmail.com. So there you are. That's going to happen tomorrow morning. Let's see what's going to happen with the weather over the weekend. Aoife Keighley from Met Éireann. Good morning, Aoife.
2: Good morning, Tommy. How are you?
1: I am good. Okay. I'm braced and ready. Go.
2: So it is going to improve now this weekend for yourselves there. I know it's been quite cloudy. It will be a little bit cloudy still today. Some brighter spells developing probably this evening, but still plenty of warm weather around. So temperatures will range. They'll be a little cooler near coasts, maybe about 17 or 18 degrees, but you'll see temperatures getting up to maybe 25, even 26 degrees as you move further inland. So especially away from those coasts, it is going to be quite a warm day. And the winds will stay quite light as well. So generally speaking, it's not a bad day. It's just that little bit of cloud that's lingering around that is kind of ruining a good story. But overnight tonight, it's going to stay dry. There will be a few clear spells. There could be a light shower, but it would be very isolated if it did occur. And it is going to be quite a mild night with lows of 11 to 15 degrees. So particularly, again, kind of away from those coasts, it is going to be very mild. So maybe a bit of an uncomfortable night tonight. Into tomorrow then, a little bit of cloud to start, maybe the odd light shower, but again it'll be very isolated. But as the day goes on, we are going to see more in the way of sunshine developing, so it is going to be much brighter tomorrow than it has been, and temperatures as well will pick up, of course, in that sunshine. So again, just the caveat that it will be a little cooler near coasts, but as we move further inland, we are going to see those temperatures getting up to generally between 20 and 25 or 26 degrees. So a very warm or hot day tomorrow as well. Into Sunday, it's much the same, a dry day, sunshine, just a little bit of patchy cloud around there on Sunday. And it is going to be a generally very warm day. So temperatures probably picking up Sunday compared to even what we're going to see over the next couple of days. An easterly airflow is going to become established. So we'll see the temperatures up to generally about 23 to 26 or 27 degrees. So turning very warm then.
1: Very good. And into next week, I think things are fairly promising.
2: Yeah, so it does look like the settle spell is going to continue at least for the early days of next week. And for a change, the highest of the temperatures will kind of be situated further west over the western half of the country compared to what we've had over the last while. So for yourselves there, you will see temperatures in the mid, possibly even the high 20s for the first few days of next week, and plenty of sunshine around as well. Maybe a moderate easterly at times, but generally light winds. There is the potential maybe towards the end of the week for a bit more of a breakdown, but that's still very uncertain, and definitely for the working week it looks like it is going to stay very warm or even hot with plenty of dry weather and sunshine.
1: Will you be shouting for Mayo tomorrow evening?
2: Oh, of course. I have to.
1: I can sense that. I'm not sure. you have no Mayo blood in you, have you?
2: I've no Mayo blood, but I'm a Meath woman, so you know I have to stand somewhere in between the two, between Louth and Mayo. I'll hope for a good match anyway.
1: What a politically correct answer. Aoife, thanks for joining us. Have a great weekend.
2: All right. All the best. Thanks, Tommy.
1: Bye. Aoife Keighley, what a lovely lady from Metair and Met.ie, by the way, for a 7-day forecast. 13 minutes past nine.
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1: Friday, 10th of July, if you want to get rid of your farm plastics and you live in the Newport or Ahagour areas, prick your ears because VK Agri Recycling are collecting farm plastics today. And they've just started collecting plastics at Derrynuamara landfill site there in Newport. And they'll be collecting until 12 noon. And then they're moving on to Ahagour Recreation Area in Westport, just outside Westport. And they'll be there from 3 to 5. So a chance for farmers in those areas of Newport.
4: For tickets.
1: A few quick hellos. Tommy Waldron Ballyhaunis, 2 years of age today. Congratulations, Tommy. Lots of love from Grandad John in Crossard and Eileen in Ballinrobe. So have a good day today, Tommy. Also, I mention here that we have one Luke Combs ticket for sale for Sunday the 19th, Sunday week, in Slane Castle. If you want more details, call us here. Pat is listening to us as usual in Ahamore, enjoying the nice weather. Fair play to you, Pat. Good morning to Luca Thornton from Corrabagan in Knockmore. Good morning to you, Luca, and a happy 18th birthday today. Lots of love from Mum and Dad. So congratulations to you. Robert's in Athleague in Roscommon, enjoying our programme today. Thank you, Robert. And a mention too for wonderful parents from Swinford. Yeah, this is Park Road, Swinford. We want to say a happy diamond wedding anniversary this morning. Mary and Michael McNicholas. They are 60 years married. Actually, technically 60 years married this Sunday. So congratulations. This is an early request. Mary and Michael McNicholas there on the Park Road in Swinford. Well done. Your daughter Anita and your son-in-law Gary and the grandchildren Sienna and Jack want to wish you all the best this weekend. Can you imagine the celebrations in the McNicholas household this weekend? Mary and Michael, 60 years married. Fair juice to you. And we hope you have an absolutely super, super weekend. Now, the match tomorrow night, all eyes are on that. We have live commentary here on Midwest, as you know, and the build-up has started already. But there was a lot of tension earlier in the week as many Mayo supporters waited and waited and waited for Ian Rotheran to announce this additional trains to the match on Saturday. So the match tickets were all sold out, as we know. And the train tickets sold out almost as quick as the match tickets, and people were very disappointed. I'm joined on the programme this morning by Barry Kenny. He's head of corporate communications with Ian Rotheran. Barry, thanks for joining us. Good morning.
5: Morning, Tommy.
1: Is it fair to say that if you had put on four trains, it wouldn't have been enough?
5: Absolutely. I think it is one of those events that we know in advance we'll never have enough trains to meet the demand. Once you get to the semi-finals and the finals for every county, that seems to be the case. But we were able to operate, as I say, two additional trains in each direction, as well as the scheduled services as well. In fact, we deferred the connecting train from Athlone to Westport that normally connects off the 1930 from Houston to Galway to 2030, so as to give again that bit more capacity that we could operate. But as you say, once they went online and we put one out last Friday and another one then, as you say, earlier this week, and they both sold out within about 40 minutes once they went up online.
1: People were a bit angry, you know, left on tender hooks, wondering when the second train. I know the Friday one was grand. That gave listeners like a week and a day to get themselves sorted. But why so late with the second announcement?
5: It's simply a case of trains and drivers. There's also infrastructure capacity, but that doesn't tend to be as big an issue at the weekend. Have we got the trains? Have we got the drivers to operate it? You have to realise that in the first instance, we have a timetable and we're contracted. The reason we get a public service payment is to operate that timetable. So that has to happen first and foremost. And it isn't simply a case of, okay, we have enough train for return from Westport to Houston. That train isn't in Westport in the first place. So we got to get drivers to get it to Westport, do the return run, and then get it back to where it needs to be for Sunday morning as well. So for the second service, we actually have seven drivers involved in ensuring that return service operates. So it gives you the kind of scale or whatever about needing to ensure it. And of course, we have to be sure they're there. We can't go to a situation where we're to the pin of our collar and that we literally have no spare drivers if there was any issue, an illness, an accident, anything like that, to back it up. When we put a train like this on sale, we have to be absolutely certain that it will operate and that there's no, you know, that an unforeseen incident won't get it out of the way. Okay. So it's about being fair to everybody. And as I say, the moment we have them confirmed there, we do that. And a different semi-final, we had a similar issue in Kerry where we had train pre-weekend and then it was after the weekend we were able to confirm a second one.
1: Okay, apart from the usual stuff of following directions of staff and not consuming alcohol because alcohol is not permitted on board, there are two specific things you want to get out this morning. One is the tickets are fully sold for all of the existing services and the additional services, and you will not be able to purchase any tickets at the station.
5: Yeah, that's right. From the booking office, from the ticket machines. Also, some people will have open returns, so that is was generally has flexibility. If you've gone from Houston to Westport, for example, an open return would generally have flexibility. Those tickets will not be accepted. We want everybody to travel in comfort, and as I say, you do need to have the specific reservation for those trains to travel on Saturday. Again, it's the four, I suppose. Going up five indeed, 7:15, 9:15, 9:45, 11:50, and 13:10. All of those trains. Now, people who booked 13:10 are, you know, they're cutting it fine, but I suppose they did that in full knowledge of that as well.
1: Okay, just in relation to people in Ballina and that area, because I understand it's going to be a little trickier for them than it will be for people in other areas of the county.
5: Yeah, and again, it is down to kind of train capacity there and operating the scheduled services as well. We do have a range of the services in the morning that have connections from Ballina. The scheduled services do, and the 11:50 special does as well. For the return services, the 21:10 from Houston to Westport, which has the connection to Ballina. So again, customers will have booked those already. They are booked out in full. And again, it is a case of simply the capacity on that route and being able to operate those additional services.
1: Will it be fair to say a lot of people will end up having to stand?
5: No, that's exactly what we're trying to avoid here, and I suppose that's our second ask as well as the fact that we won't have additional tickets for sale at the station and indeed along the route, so that everybody can travel in comfort. You must travel on the train that you booked. So if you have a ticket for the 9:15 from Westport and your friend is the 9:45, you meet them in Houston, you know what I mean? The journey will be fine and you can catch up there, whatever. Your ticket is only valid for that train. And when our staff at the station are putting that measure in place, we would ask people to cooperate with them. It is all about ensuring everybody can travel in comfort, have a great day out, enjoy the atmosphere. And
1: okay, and so no standing in the aisles.
5: No, on the specials, as they we limit. Again, when you're into the All-Ireland semi-final and All-Ireland final situation, we are about managing that capacity. Okay. Very, very strictly. And as I say, hopefully everybody will have a very enjoyable day with us. And we want to be part of it. And obviously all of our staff and stations in Mayo are getting the place bright and ready for the welcome tomorrow for people traveling.
1: Decked out. Two final questions. Texter says, please ask Barry, my son has a ticket for the train up to Dublin, but couldn't get one for coming home. And a lot of other people, she said, in our area are in the same situation, effectively stranded in Dublin.
5: As I say, the trains are sold out. So there's nothing further I can offer on that regard. We obviously, and if people are staying in Dublin overnight, we do have trains back with some availability on Sunday as well. I know some people, and that's not unusual as well. Some people make the weekend of it, be it staying in with friends or be staying in hotels, but all the trains back are fully sold out. So apologies that we're not able to accommodate.
1: All right. And one other thing I'll ask you. I got this email last night from a listener who says, regarding Ian Rolair and Irish Rail being fully booked up, I have had experiences of this lately. There is, I believe, a scam booking company. Their website is just below Irish Rail's site on the internet, and they book up seats on morning trains from Galway to Dublin. So when the train looks fully booked up, they will sell you a seat at nearly double the price. The normal €16.99 seat costs €31, and if you're desperate, you'll buy it, like I was, and you will to pay for it. When I paid, they sent the ticket to me via email, and it was an Irish Rail ticket priced at $16.99. I've tried to question this with the minister, and all his secretary said is that it's down to individual managers as to how they run their transports. I presume you've heard about this, have you?
5: That's, I have to say, I'm not aware of that. And if your listener can...
1: Yes, I have the details and I have the name of the company.
5: Yeah.
1: Have you ever heard of Rail Ninja?
5: Yes. Now, Rail Ninja they don't buy tickets, but they do overcharge for tickets.
1: Okay, well, this is the situation then. Yeah,
5: exactly. So it isn't the case that they have block booked tickets, but they are, and they would be one, and there are others out there. I know it's not just here or there, and I've traveled in some other countries, and there's some very convincing looking websites that charge you a lot more for tickets. But I would always say irishrail.ie or the Éireann app, that is where you get your tickets.
1: So I assume what they're doing, Barry, is they're buying tickets and reselling them. Is that it? In the hope?
5: That isn't my understanding of it, Tommy. My understanding is that they kind of fulfill the purchase but charge more on top. But I will look into it in terms of getting more information.
1: Okay.
5: Because from what the listener is saying, they're saying that it was sold out on our site, but that they were able to get it on this other site. We have endeavoured to address this company before.
1: Well, I tell you what, we'll pass on the listener's details to you and you can investigate it. But they've sent in lots of documents to prove the payments and so on. All right, Barry, thanks so much for joining us.
5: Thanks, Tommy. Good morning.
1: Have a good day. That's Barry Kenny, Head of Corporate Communications at Éireann Éireann. Just to remind you, we were telling you this for the last couple of days. There's roadworks and road widening and construction works going on the R332 at Duddy's Crossroads. Again, severe disruptions to the water supply today. They will kick in at 11 this morning and run until 4 this afternoon. So if you live in that Kilbannon area, that takes in places like Knocknagar and Clonmoyle and Banagher, you are going to be subjected to water outage today between 11 and 4. So just be aware of that if you would. Now, next on the programme, a recent report from the Joint Oireachtas Committee on Drugs Use. And they've recommended the decriminalisation of all drug possession for personal use. They say that we need to pivot to a more health-led approach in order to properly address drug issues such as addiction. Well, our reporter Scott Stevens has been investigating this story more for us. Scott, good morning. Thank you for coming in.
4: Good morning.
1: I think probably the first thing we might do is to clarify what is decriminalisation.
4: Yeah, and the members of the committee have said that it is important to make that clarification because they want to emphasise how it's not making it legal for everyone to use drugs. It would just be decriminalising it. The distribution of drugs would still be illegal. So if you're dealing drugs, that's illegal as it is now, as would possessing more than what is deemed personal use. But owning under that would be decriminalised. So similar to, say, a parking fine, it wouldn't go on your criminal record, but it wouldn't be legal. The difference would be that now, instead of being brought before the courts, there would be a different process put in place for if you were caught with drugs.
1: And that process, what might it look like?
4: So we don't really know. It's not really something the committee clarified specifically. They just said it's the direction we should be going down. If we were to look at somewhere which has done it, for example, Portugal, they're one of the first countries to bring in this sort of policy. They said it was explicitly not about reducing drug use, but rather about helping people who are experiencing issues such as addiction. So it's not legal in Portugal. It's an administrative offence like speeding. Nothing will go on your criminal record, but if you are caught with more than 10 daily doses, each defined for various drugs, then you can be brought before a tribunal of sorts, and that can include people like doctors or psychologists, and they can take a variety of measures such as issuing a fine or ordering that you go through a mandatory treatment, say if they decide that you're suffering from addiction. This all happens instead of someone in possession of drugs being sent to court. So that's how it's done in Portugal. We don't know what the policy would look like really here in Ireland. The committee's report just makes the recommendation that we need to move towards this, what they call a health-led approach rather than the justice-led approach.
1: Okay, so this joins the Oireachtas Committee on Drugs Use. You've been speaking to one of the members.
4: Yes, I've been speaking to Lynn Ruan. So she's an independent senator and she's done a lot of work throughout her life on addiction as well as working within the prison system. I discussed with her this policy of decriminalisation and how similar policies have worked in other countries.
6: Really what decriminalisation does is it's just taking that criminal offence away from that individual, and then you have to be able to embed and support people no matter how many times they ask. There shouldn't be a limit on how much we help people. Addiction is extremely, extremely complex. So when you take the whole 161 recommendations together, we envision, I suppose, a much more hopeful, caring, compassionate system that treats people with humanity and dignity. I think most people, if their loved one or their child was to come to them and say, I'm taking drugs or I've tried drugs or I have a drug problem, I don't think any of our instincts as parents or as maybe a sibling or whoever it is, it's never our first instinct to phone the police. You would usually maybe call somebody that might know a bit more, or somebody that understands addiction, or you might call a youth worker. So we really just want to remove that justice approach so that people can actually get the care that they need.
4: And just to go back to what you were saying earlier about the amount of drug use in areas yes. that have decriminalised, some of them have seen increases. Are you saying that they haven't put in the proper measures to complement that?
6: So they actually haven't seen an increase in drugs use. There's 30 plus countries that have introduced decriminalisation. So the ones that have struggled, I suppose, to implement that well at the moment, which we've attempted to learn from their mistakes, one of those is Portland, which I visited to see when it first decriminalised. So that's Oregon and then British Columbia. So we actually had the police from British Columbia onto the committee to give evidence. And what they said was they seen an increase in public consumption when they decriminalised. So it wasn't that drug use increased in the population, it's that the public consumption increased. And obviously that is not a desired outcome for people. So that's not what they wanted to see. So what they didn't have there was an instruction to use, I suppose, bylaws, which Ireland have. So Ireland have bylaws, you know, when people are drinking on the streets or if groups of young fellas are drinking in parks, and the police or the local authorities have the powers to actually move people on and to discourage drinking in public spaces. So we recommended that the local authorities are empowered and supported to make sure that they understand their powers within that so that there isn't an increase in public consumption. And I think that's something that really needs to come across very clear, because I think when people hear the lines that there was an increase in public consumption, they're automatically thinking there's an increase in drug use amongst the population, and that's not actually the evidence or the facts.
1: And that is Senator Lynn Ruan speaking to Scott there. Scott, from the medical perspective, what are they saying?
4: Yeah, so they're quite hesitant when it comes to the idea of decriminalisation. On the day that the report came out, the president of the Irish Medical Organisation, Matthew Sadler, said that treating drug use with a health-led approach is like saying instead of stopping people from smoking, you're just going to increase funding for cancer treatment. So the medical community emphasised that prevention is better than cure, really, is their mantra. They say that there are two separate sets of needs when it comes to drug use, those who are in addiction and those who are not, and that includes people who have never tried drugs at all. They say that decriminalisation would have negative health consequences for people who are not currently using drugs because it could lead more people down that path. However, decriminalisation is just one of 161 recommendations by the committee, who also made suggestions on prevention and education and other aspects as well. So to find out more on what the medical community thought of all this, I spoke to the IMO myself. Here is Dr. Madeleine Nidalig. She's a Castlereagh-based GP and member of the IMO's GP committee. I asked her for her perspective on decriminalisation, given the other measures that are proposed to be implemented alongside it.
7: Well, I think, so, you know, internationally, it would show that areas that have decriminalised drug use certainly haven't had a drop in criminal behaviour, and pathways into the justice system has just been altered through, as I said, previously mentioned, domestic abuse, disorderly behaviour and driving offences. With regard to prevention and, you know, education around this, we already have a problem with young people experimenting with drugs. That that is for sure. But if we decriminalise it, it is sending the wrong message to those young people. And we know there was a study in one of the Dublin universities where never users of cannabis stated that one of the reasons that they had never used the drug was as a result of the fear of prosecution. And I would hope that education around that would have an effect on our young people as well, to hopefully educate them around the fact that this is not a safe thing to do. It is not safe to take cannabis. And if we're really serious about addiction, which is, you know, not everybody who takes cannabis is addicted, or but it is obviously the main way to addiction. If we decriminalise it, are we saying that we are approving of it and that it's okay to do it and then wind up with an increased problem of addiction, which we really could do without?
4: And if we were to talk specifically about addiction in terms of that health-led approach that the committee has been talking about, do you think it would be beneficial to have people referred to, say, a doctor when they're found in possession of an amount of serious drugs for personal use, rather than have them go through the criminal justice system, which the committee is saying just exacerbates issues?
7: Well, I think certainly at the moment, if that were to be the case, we would need a lot more resources in general practice and for our mental health teams and for accident and emergency teams also across the country. I think that it shouldn't be a zero-sum game. I think you can do both. I think you can take people's addictions really seriously and give them support around that. I don't think decriminalizing it is going to help them. If we decriminalize it, then we're exposing more people to the drug and increasing the risk of addiction as a result. But as it stands, I think that we definitely need increased resources for addiction services. I prescribe opiate substitution for methadone users and for people who are addicted to codeine. And I see, you know, every week the damage that those addictions have done to those people, and definitely increasing services around addiction and mental health and prevention would be absolutely welcomed.
4: So you would like to see an increase in those sorts of services, but from within the criminal justice system?
7: I think so, within the criminal justice system. You know, the criminal justice system doesn't have to be highly punitive. It can be compassionate and it can be supportive. But I think, you know, if you're at the stage where you have repeated problems with possessing drugs and, you know, you end up in the criminal justice system, then I think that is the law of the land. And I think that we need to prevent people from becoming exposed to drug use and therefore onto addiction. But I think it's really important as well. We had a very interesting lecture from a man called Seamus Boland. He's one of the chief Gardaí in the drugs unit in Dublin at the IMO conference in April. And he told us, you know, that we need to remember as well, those people who are using drugs casually, whether it's middle class, middle-aged people or young people or whoever it is across the country, you know, we're propagating international criminal business models, and we're propagating them to abuse and to manipulate and exploit people in developing countries where much of the drugs are being produced, but also at the criminal gangs in Dublin and across and in the cities, not just Dublin, obviously in the cities, where they are engaging children as young as 9, as 10 to be drug mules, etc. Like, we are propagating that if we use drugs, and I think decriminalising it is going to only exacerbate that.
1: That is Dr. Madeleine Nidali there. It sounds like a thumbs down there, Scott, from the medical profession. What have the committee members said about the points that are being raised there by Madeleine?
4: So I put that point that Dr. Nidali raised on prevention to Lynn Ruan, who you heard from earlier. I asked her if the committee had any concerns that decriminalisation could lead to an uptick in drugs use among people who have never tried drugs due to the lack of a threat of a criminal conviction.
8: Well, that isn't represented in the evidence. I've travelled the world for the last 10 years to most harm reduction conferences. I've been at the Global Drugs Commission. That's not the evidence that's coming out from anywhere else. I think people think it acts as a deterrent. I'm from a community that experiences one of the most harms from drugs policy. And whatever about what the evidence is saying, if I was to speak very personally for a moment, for me, my community and communities like mine, mine and all the friends that I've lost, on no occasion was the risk of a criminal conviction at the time ever discussed as a reason why we would or wouldn't take drugs. Usually we were responding to very difficult conditions that we were living in, whether that be years of state abandonment, poverty, violence in the community, institutional abuse that has ran through families. So addiction and drug use is way much more complex than that. So we've had obviously these laws since 1977, yet we have seen drug take increase under some of the harshest laws we've ever had. So I think the evidence has shown that the harshest laws actually haven't worked in decreasing or supporting people through addiction or reducing drug use. So the evidence would actually be the opposite. And I think when the doctors are talking, I think maybe they're concerned about that. But my question always back to them is, their health providers, their healthcare leaders, do they truly believe that if somebody does take drugs, whether it's a deterrent or not, if they do take drugs, that a policeman or a judge is better equipped than they are to actually do an intervention? My thinking is that they're better equipped to do that. So I would ask them to have, I suppose, maybe more confidence in themselves and their profession, that they're actually the ones that are better there. And in the committee's report, there's a lot of stuff on campaigns as well, so that we actually look at harm reduction and prevention. There's a several set of recommendations that looks at prevention. So in terms of the decriminalisation piece, you would hope that the education piece, the evidence-based prevention, along with healthcare having a real central role in what campaigns look like, that that would be the deterrent rather than the criminal conviction piece.
1: And that is Senator Lynn Ruan there again. Scott, finally, the lived experience, the people with drug addiction, it's ultimately down to, I suppose, as to how they react to this and how they feel about it. And you've been getting some perspective.
4: Yeah, I went to ISHCA. They're the Union for Improved Services, Communication and Education in Regards to Drugs. They put me in touch with Anne-Marie Dunphy. So she's an advocacy worker with the organisation, but she's also used drugs in the past and suffers from addiction. She is a 36-year-old mother and is from a rural area where she says drug and addiction services are essentially non-existent. She was first prescribed tablets to medicate depression, but she eventually became a user of heroin. While she was in detox, her children were taken away from her by TUSLA, and she was told that she had to enter residential care within 2 weeks, a goal that proved incredibly difficult due to a lack of space. Anne-Marie says that there was no connection between any of the supports and that throughout her time using drugs, she was not seen as someone who needed help with her addiction and past traumas, which caused it, but rather as a bad mother who was doing heroin for the fun of it. It took Anne-Marie 8 months to get residential treatment, during which she lived on the streets of Dublin. I asked her if her personal situation in regards to drug use deteriorated while she was trying to access that care.
9: Deteriorated massively because I was trying so hard and I just kept feeling there was a barrier after barrier, phone call after phone call. And like, not even every day there was something different. Within every 2-3 hours, there was something different going on in my life regarding a barrier to something. And I just felt like I completely lost myself at that stage. And I went over to the psychiatric unit 3 times. And I was actually refused twice psychiatric care because of my drug use. I was refused. And on the 3rd time, they brought me in and I was put on high risk in the psychiatric unit for a while and was given care there. But this was all while I was waiting to access residential treatment. You know, like the supports weren't in place. Whereas if I could have went from the hospital setting straight into a residential treatment rather than wait. Like, I overdosed in that period of time. I was a single girl on the streets of Dublin, probably about 6.5-7 stone weight on her own, tapping for money on the street. It was so, so harmful. And that didn't even just have that effect on me. Like, I was going through it, but I didn't realise at that time the ripple effect that it had on my family, the ripple effect on my children, my parents, my brothers, my sisters, my partner, like absolutely everybody. But I couldn't see past that. Like, all I seen was I was stuck in this darkness and there was nowhere out. And I just kept getting pushed from service to service to another service. Like, there was no set service for addiction and mental health, like the dual diagnosis part of it, whereas that shouldn't be treated separately. It needs to be treated together. Like,
4: and you mentioned earlier your experience with the Gardaí. Could you just tell me more about how much you were involved with the justice system itself?
9: Yes, so like, I got involved with the justice system and it was for really, really petty crimes. Like, I would have been deep in my drug use and I'd probably get caught caught for robbing something out of a shop, a theft charge, and then I got caught with, like, say, 30 euros worth of weed, and I was brought through the courts for that and given a 6 month suspended sentence. But, like, that will stay on my record, like, and even now that I'm away from that and I'm trying to access jobs, like, there's certain jobs I still can't go for because of that being on my record, or even regarding, like, my child's confirmation last year, we wanted to bring it to Disneyland. I couldn't do that because of that drug conviction on it. But, like, you're getting dragged through the courts, like a court day, and then an adjournment, another court day, another adjournment. Like, you're actually just being criminalized for self-medicating. And, like, a criminal record doesn't treat addiction. A court appearance doesn't treat trauma. Punishment doesn't treat, like, psychosis, because psychosis is massive now in Ireland. And, like, criminalization has never been a treatment plan. It's constant punishment for someone who is using drugs. And, like, we're not saying, oh, we want drugs legalized. That's not what it is. It's for personal use. For someone that is caught with personal use on the street, God knows what they're after trying to do to get the money to get that, whether they had to go and tap for 6 hours just to get 20 euro up to stop themselves being sick, like. And then if they're caught with that, it's gone again. And then they have to go out and cause more harm. So, like, it's not a treatment strategy at all.
4: Then when it comes to the decriminalisation aspect of it, you know, you said it's not a treatment strategy. When you were in the depths of addiction, did the threat of legal action ever act as a deterrent to not use?
9: No, it didn't. It really, really didn't. Like, at the time, you're just that desperate and you're so low and you're like so sick and you're in a world full of people and there could be 100 people around you. But when you're in that person and in that body, you're just so isolated. You're so alone. You've nowhere to turn. Like, it doesn't deter you. Like, I see a lot of cases, and even from my own personal use and, like, people that I know, like, a lot of people out there on the streets, the only hope they have, and I do hear them saying, is, I've no other choice but to go back into prison. Like, it doesn't, it's not deterring them at all. Like, the amount of advocacy cases we even have where people are coming out of prison, there's no wraparound supports, they're put into a hostel, they're back in that environment, then they're back on the streets and they're back in prison again. And it's like a revolving door. It's just the same people, the same faces. Rather than looking at the issue as to what is going on for these people, what are their health needs, how can we help them and deal with the trauma before, like, punishing them.
1: That's Anne-Marie giving her personal situation there with regard to her drug use. So the Oireachtas committee have drafted this report, Scott. Where does it go to now?
4: So that's unclear. You know, the Oireachtas Committee is, of course, just a committee of Dáil and Seanad members. It's not some government arm that makes any policy, so it'll have to be considered by government. But Minister for Justice Jim O'Callaghan said on the day the report came out that he was very, very hesitant on the idea of decriminalisation and cited places where it's been done. And he said that, you know, it hasn't worked the way that it's been intended. But Micheál Martin has said that the report will be considered both by the Department of Justice and by the Department of Health. So I suppose we'll just have to see where drugs policy goes from there.
1: Scott, thanks so much for that report. Scott Stevens there from our news department. This is Midwest. Good morning. It's 9 minutes to 10.
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1: I've won this because I know a lot of people will be outside today enjoying the sunshine, but one texter says, Tommy, can you please tell parents of children out there the dangers of these wee blow-up, they're called punts, or some people call them canoes. They're wonderful play toys, this texter says, and it's lovely to see children enjoying them. But be aware that they can actually, in a pool, they can tip up. It only takes a second for them to sink. And worse still, on the beach, whilst they're fantastic, the wind blows and could blow a child offshore. So if you're using any of these punts stroke canoes, just be aware of the potential dangers. I think that's really important. And we're asking you to be sun smart today. And also, if you're going swimming or going to the sea, make sure you let relatives and friends know. Make sure you've got a fully charged mobile phone. And don't forget the birdies and the animals. They need water. There are lots and lots of people celebrating special occasions today. So very quickly, I'm going to go through some. Happy birthday, Jim Bell on his 50th birthday today. Congratulations to you, Jim, from all your nephews. Emma and Bobby, best of luck today. They're getting married in Irishtown. What a lovely day to get married. Love from all in Borish. Okay, so Emma and Bobby, have a great day today. I also want to say hi to Ailish and Connor, getting married today in Curry. Have a glorious day. All the very best from Mags, Kevin, and all in Acclare. And Alfie sends a woof woof too. That's Ailish and Connor getting married in Curry today. Birthday wishes to a wonderful auntie, Doreen Rowland. Have a great day, Doreen. Louise, Derek, and Kieran are thinking of you today. Hi to Emma McElhattan. Happy birthday, Emma. You're a wonderful daughter. I love you to the moon and back, Emma. And that's from your very loving mum. Good luck to the Mayo team. Lots of people calling in to wish Andy and all the crew all the very best of luck. Happy birthday to a lovely friend and neighbour, Bernie Nealon. Hi, Bernie, in Ballina Haglish, just outside Ballina. Hope you're spoiled rotten. You deserve the best. Lots of love. See you later, alligator. That's from Annette, with best wishes. And Luca Thornton, 18 today. Congratulations, all your old neighbours in Cool Cronin, wishing you all the very best today. So congratulations there. That's Aisling, Porrig, Adam, Alana, Sophie and Kiva. All the best. Right, we've got a news update next on Midwest. When we come back, we'll catch up on loads of stuff. So do stay with us. Courtesy of Westport Estate, home of the Grace and the exciting Adventure Park.
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1: Well, I hope your Friday morning's going well. 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And you can also call us, Lauren and Petrina, on 0818 3055. You know that tickets for the Mayo game are as scarce as hen's teeth. But we do have one Hill 16 ticket going for sale. A listener just has one available. So if you're looking for one Hill 16 ticket for sale, call us now, 0818 3055. And then on Sunday, Dublin play Kerry in the All-Ireland semi-final, the second one. And we were contacted by Margaret, and she says, Tommy, by accident, I bought a ticket for the Kerry-Dublin match on Sunday. But I'm a Mayo supporter. It's an Upper Cusick Stand ticket. And I was wondering, could you maybe announce it on the radio? I'm giving it away free. Now, this is for the Dublin-Kerry game. Don't get carried away. It's the Dublin-Kerry game on Sunday. An Upper Cusick ticket free of charge. But Margaret is inviting the person who will take the ticket free of charge to make a donation to the Dylan Quirk Foundation for Cardiac Screening for Young People. So if that floats your boat, you can give us a call here and we pass on Margaret's details to you.
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1: 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They're also looking for Arctic truck driver.

0: 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Also today, Atlantic Care, they're looking for caregivers, and Dovida are looking particularly for caregivers in Belmullet, Swinford, Ballina, Castlebar and Westport. That's Job Waves for Friday morning, the 10th of July 2026. If you'd like more details on any of those job vacancies, call us here right now.
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0: Okay, more and more calls and texts. WhatsApp's piling in here. Just quickly, some of them. This texter says, more nonsense. It'll mean, this is to do with the decriminalisation of drugs. The texter says, more nonsense. It means even more people becoming addicted and finding themselves in these situations. If it's easier to get drugs, it's easier to become addicted. Full stop. A caller says, Tommy, I got my car insurance yesterday. Last year, it was €329, fully comp, full protected, no claims dividend. The new quote for this year, wait for it, is €607, almost double the price. I never had an accident, never had penalty points. I'm in my late 50s. And the question he's asking, or she, I'm not sure which, is what's happening with car insurance? No matter how often we talk about this, we never seem to be able to get to the bottom of it. We're told that claims are down, and we're told that the claims savings are going to be passed on to the consumer. And yet everybody's in motor insurance is going up. Unless you're the exception to the rule, has your motor insurance come down? If it has, please get in touch. Texter says, Tommy, I sent a card with €100 in it as a present. The person received the card, but hey presto, no money in it when it arrived. And this is from a Mayo sender to a Mayo receiver. There has to be more than this listener who have experienced this. And that is why we keep telling you over and over and over again the importance of not putting cash in the post. It's really a no-brainer, to be honest with you. If you put cash in a card and you post it, you're looking for trouble. I'm sorry it happens, but it does. And there's no solution to this problem other than not sending the cash in the first place. Texter Liam says, Tommy, you're talking a lot up there about trains being packed and booked out for the match. Do remember that CityLink do a great service from Mayo to Dublin Airport every day. So maybe that lady's son could contact them and he might be able to get home on the CityLink. Up Mayo, so I'd say all of us. And we got a call from Andy. He says, do you know that outside Kells in County Meath, there's a road that's called the Mayo Road? And all Mayo people, actually, sorry, this is from Mike and Mad Mike in Cavan, sorry. Anyway, he says, all Mayo people came up, Irish speakers, and it's in the Gaeltacht region of County Mayo. Just so you know, Mad Mike in Cavan, I never knew there was a road in Kells called the Mayo Road. Were you aware? If you were, let us know. Loads of people calling in about the importance of water safety. So because the weekend and the next number of days are going to be really, really nice, so important that you're so conscious of how easy it is to get in trouble in the water. So please be vigilant if you're out there. Texter says, no services available for those with a disability when you're booking online. This is trains over the last number of months from Westport to Dublin. Ballina train needs to be looked at also, the texter says. They're campaigning majorly for people to be orderly on our special trains, but the trains are never manned by security. And sometimes, particularly after a game, it can be a free-for-all. Well, Barry Kenny has told us all the extra trains that have been put on for the match, there will be no standing. So it'll be interesting to see on Monday morning if that's what our listeners are going to be telling us. Just Dexter says, for the listeners If you're not going to the game, the Cultshe Come Home Festival is on in Kilchamoth this weekend, and apparently they're putting up a big screen on the main street. So that should be great fun for the game. And I'm sure there's other people doing it as well. Thomas, in relation to the issue of allotments, which we spoke about yesterday as part of the Mary Robinson Nature and Climate Conference, Thomas says, once upon a time at the top of Ardnaree in Ballina, a number of homes were allocated allotments, and people used to grow their vegetables and

0: brutes when I was growing up. It was amazing. And he believes that certainly the issue of allotments should be considered a lot more, as does Kathleen in Westport. She says, regarding allotments or community gardens, she says, I think county councils should help communities or local estates to set up community gardens in the green areas of communities and housing estates that have large green spaces, like they have done at Lochlanna Village in Castlebar. Beautiful tunnels with vegetables and flowers growing aplenty. Thanks to Anne in Westport there. And on the subject, finally, before we go for our next piece, of a variance in the price of diesel and petrol in Mayo. Yesterday I said, look, can you just send us in some of your observations in relation to the story of the petrol and diesel? And boy, did we get a response. And in no particular order, this texter says that there's very cheap diesel in Ballina at the moment, 1.58 in one place, whereas in Castlebar, the texter says, I paid 1.75. Diesel in Belmullet, we're told, is coming in at approximately 1.80. Diesel and petrol in Castlebar, 1.76, 1.75. Ballina 169, Ballina 165, Westport 177, Cross Malina 168. A texter says, in Ballina I paid 159 for a litre of diesel today, same in Cross Malina earlier this week. But it seems that in Castlebar it just seems to be that bit more, well, quite a bit more significant, in some cases 15, 18 cent per litre in Castlebar area. So I don't know why that's going on. And all of that came about as a result of a text I read yesterday morning from a listener who said that diesel prices in Castlebar are consistently amongst the highest in Ireland. He's a resident in Castlebar and he said, I haven't bought diesel there now in years. One wonders how it is that the fuel stations in Castlebar seem to have the highest prices. No real logical explanation to that one that I can think of, unless you can. Back in literally 2 minutes. Westport Estate, our sponsor, thanks to them. Now, the Shrule Vintage Show is on this Sunday in Glencorrib. Starts at 1 o'clock, the usual stuff, all family events and all sorts of competitions. But we heard, a little birdie told us, that one of the events at the Shrule Vintage Club show in Glencorrib on Sunday is a man who currently holds a record, a very unusual record. He's originally from Cork, but he's almost 30 years living in Mayo. His name is Willie O'Donovan. Good morning, Willie.
1: Good morning, Tommy.
0: How are you? You never lost the Cork accent.
1: Jeez, Tommy, losing your identity is like losing my soul.
0: But usually over a period of 30 years, you'd think you'd get some semblance of a Mayo accent, but not a splice of it.
1: I suppose, Tommy, it is like a 10, isn't it? You know, if you think you want to lose your accent, Tommy, you go down to Cork and you'll top it up again and away you go. But I think to keep your accent, Tommy, is your identity. And, you know, where I come from, look, it's a very strong accent, like, you know.
0: Right. Now, the reason I want to talk to you, William, and it is brief, is that on Sunday at the Shrule show, you are going to be, now correct me if I'm wrong here, pull me up at any stage. This is to do with throwing an egg. Am I right?
1: Absolutely correct. I mean, it's a raw egg.
0: So a fresh egg in a shell.
1: Absolutely, yeah.
0: And what do you do with it?
1: It's the furthest time you can throw an egg from point A to point B. But it's grand throwing the egg. It also has to be caught by your catching partner, which I suppose isn't an easy thing when an egg is coming at you from 70 or 80 metres. You know, there is a knack as well, Tommy, in catching the egg. You know, when the egg is dropping, you have to put your hand back and take the force of the egg, we'll say. Otherwise, it will break and it's null and void, you know. So it's a fair achievement, I suppose, really, to be able to do both, like, you know. But my son Brian is the receiver, like, you know.
0: Okay, so you throw the egg and Brian, your son, has to catch the egg without breaking it.
1: Absolutely, Tommy, yeah, absolutely.
0: And you currently hold the record in Ireland for the longest throw of a raw egg from your hand and into the hand of your son, Brian, without it breaking. 78.4 metres. How many feet or yards is that, roughly?
1: Just, Tommy, I don't know. Is it up in 240 or 50 feet, I think.
0: Wow. So do you practice this?
1: Well, Tommy, as you might know, or your listeners might know, a lot of I would be an All-Ireland road bowling champion. So it probably coincides with the fact that I'm so good with throwing eggs as well, because I've been bowling, Tommy, with 50 plus years. So what we do practice at home, myself and my son, in the garden, and many a window in my next door neighbour's house has got a taste of the yolk. But yeah. But you do have to practice, Tommy, because I know, Tommy, it's only a bit of sport, but at the same time, we like to be competitive in any sport we have played. Like, you know, yeah. So it's a good fun, Tommy.
0: No, eggs aren't cheap.
1: Tommy, the eggs we're throwing, Tommy, aren't fit for human consumption. So we got them sponsored. So all is good in that line, Tommy, yeah.
0: So how does an egg not become suitable for human consumption?
1: I think it's out of date, Tommy. The eggs are
0: out of date.
1: Yeah.
0: So are you hoping to beat the 78.4 metre record on Sunday?
1: Yeah, Tommy, I suppose it depends on the wind, if we can throw with the wind or whatever. We're hoping, Tommy, to go over 80 metres on Sunday. So we are. And we're hoping, Tommy, that many young people will come, and you can register on the day. And we always are interested in making a few pounds for any charity or anything, Tommy. And Tommy, if there is any other clubs that would or shows would want this to happen, they can contact Midwest Radio, or you're allowed to give my number on
0: right,
1: over
0: okay.
1: the air. And yeah.
0: So how many, like, if you have 12 eggs, for example, and yourself and Brian are practicing, how many of the eggs is it likely he'll catch as opposed to break?
1: Probably 50-50, Tommy.
0: Okay.
1: I'd say.
0: All right.
1: You know, yeah. He'd have to be backing away from the egg as it's coming. Because if he goes forward with the hand, she'll take the force and she'll break straight away, like, you know. Yeah.
0: Okay. And listeners are calling and say, are they boiled eggs? They're not. They're raw eggs.
1: Pure raw out of the hen. Yeah.
0: Yeah. Okay.
1: In fact, Tommy, we might bring a hen, and the hen will lay them, and we'll draw them off out of the hen. But
0: yeah, fresh.
1: They're fresh hens, fresh okay. eggs, yeah.
0: All right. What time are you going to be trying to break the record at the Shrewl show on Sunday?
1: Yeah, Tommy, it'll be starting at 2:30 our place there, because we have a bit of marking out to do and so forth. But 2:30, and people can register before that. And it's a bit of fun, Tommy. Yeah. It's a bit of fun.
0: Is it in the Guinness Book of Records the longest egg thrower in the world?
1: It is, Tommy, actually, yeah. It happened in Swatton in England, going back a number of years ago. Two Australian lads have a record of 94.6 metres.
0: Oh, you have a bit of catching up to do there.
1: I have a bit of spinach, Tommy, to be taken, I think, for the next number of years. Like, but,
0: and when you and Brian anyway. Were practising, was there any occasion where you actually threw an egg and it went beyond 90 metres?
1: No, Tommy, but it would have went 85 or 6, like, you know.
0: Okay, all right. So you're catching
1: yeah. So yeah. Okay. 94 is a fair distance, to be honest about it, like, you know. Yeah. But each time, Tommy, we practice, we improve, like, you know.
0: Yeah, Patricia in Lewisburg says he's some yolk.
1: She thinks I'm cracked.
0: Cracked. You've heard them all. Anyway,
1: I heard them all. So Tommy, I'm shell shocked. Like, but
0: okay, but we got that, and there's loads more. But we won't get into any more puns, other than say Shrewl Vintage Club Vintage Show, Glen Corrib, County Galway, Sunday, starting at 1:00. But the egg throwing by Willie and his son will take place around 2:30. Look,
1: before I go, Tommy, would you come up yourself and have a go?
0: I can't. Well, unless I can bilocate. I have to be somewhere else on Sunday, unfortunately.
1: Well, Tommy, we'll give you a prize if I have those eggs.
0: Oh, well, that's typical of a Cork person. Generosity to the core. Willie O'Donovan, thank you so much for talking to us.
1: Thanks, Tommy. Have a nice day, and best of luck to me all tomorrow.
0: Good luck. You're a cracking good guy. Thanks,
1: Tommy.
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